0: Hey, could add to growing concerns about the economy. Australia's unemployment rate is expected to hold at 4.6% for September. Economists warning rising joblessness could make the cost of living crunch even tougher. The prosecution has described Russell Brand as a ruthless sex predator at his London trial, where he denies rape, sexual assault and indecent assault charges. And after 5 years going absolutely nowhere, the Melbourne Star is finally on the move. The giant observation wheel welcomes passengers back this morning following more than $11 million in upgrades during its lengthy shutdown.
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0: The wait is over with the Rugby League World Cup kicking off tonight. The Kangaroos battle the Kiwis in Sydney as footy journo Brent Reid weighs in on Kevin Walters' big selection call.
2: I mean, Reid's did the job from last year. He's a pretty loyal guy, Kevy. So I know James had a big year, but you know Teddy has Reid, I said, done the job in the past for him. So he's shown a bit of loyalty, Kevin. Time for sort of Reece to reward that, I guess.
0: And Aussie cricket great Steve Waugh is urging selectors to stop messing around and lock in the batting order.
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5: A cloudy day on the way, chance of a shower or two in some parts, chasing 20 degrees, a shower or two again tomorrow, and looks like the chance of rain on Saturday as well, tops of 22 degrees. 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
9: It is. My name is Mickey D, and we are taking your votes. You've got the 10 available positions there to tell us your faves on Listener. Once you've done that, enter to win $50,000. How good is 50 grand? All for just shaping a big countdown. I'm looking for the greatest songs of all time for the Triple M 1000. Here's another great 60s song. Love the 60s myself. I was made in that decade. So Creedence, Fortunate Son, written by John Fogerty, about the injustices that he saw with Vietnam.
10: And like many, many young men my age, I was drafted about 1966. Eventually, I ended up in an Army Reserve unit, and that was great. But at the same time, you'd be seeing these stories on television where some senator managed to get his son out of the draft, or some rich tycoon, you know, millionaire, was able to have his son avoid military service. And that just didn't seem fair.
9: I ain't no senator's son. I ain't the fortunate one. I ain't the fortunate son. Creedence, you're voting for this in your top 10 on the Listener app for the Triple M 1000. It's got to be there. Coming soon.

0: There is no way, it's no way, mate. Song was, in a polite way to say it, a bit dodgy when it came out in the awesome 80s, still dodgy in 2026. Safety Dance, Men Without Hats on 107.7 Triple M. I personally would not consider it amongst my top 10 on Listener when you vote there for the Triple M 1000, which is coming soon. But if you think it's good, by all means, go ahead. Ignore everything I've said and just go and vote for it. Actually, Dave from Lizero, what have you been voting for on Listener?
1: A hard one. Maybe Darryl Braithwaite, maybe John Farnham, Timmy Barnes. Oh, I'm clutching. They're my top pick.
0: Well, you've got plenty of time, Dave. Have a think about it. Those top 10 songs on Listener. When you vote, you have the chance to win $50,000. And thank you for helping us shape the Triple M 1000. What a countdown, which is coming soon. Rod Stewart must be included. He's next.
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1: While heading to an airport in a taxi, the main songwriter for INXS, Andrew Farris, couldn't get a particular riff out of his head. Fortunately, he remembered that riff on the plane flight to Hong Kong, where he met with Michael Hutchence. Soon after that, the band's only US number one hit was born.
2: I've got to let you know. 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

0: the greatest song of all time in the Triple M 1000, which is coming soon. No, hey, look, you know, it could be Sister Sledge, We Are Family. If you love that song, please include it in your top 10 when you vote on Listener. And if you've already voted, maybe give us a call and tell us what you've done. Well, maybe. 1-3-3-5-3 is our phone number if you're up for a chat here. Hello, Patty. G'day, from Patty Mickey. And Maz. How you doing, mate?
1: Yeah, not too bad. Not bad for a Thursday.
0: Hey, pretty look, good. You love that song, Guilty Pleasure.
1: Look, I do like it. I do like it, yes.
0: It is a good song.
1: We had a family reunion in Bundy and my sister got up and got us all up, but I wasn't there. So they did sing that. My other sisters filmed it and sent it to me. So it had special meaning.
0: Hey, you got away with that one.
1: Yeah, a family reunion that I didn't go to.
0: Tomorrow is Friday. Big one on your show tomorrow because you've got Fooey's tickets to go for the Sydney gig.
1: Yeah, and this is your last chance for this week. All you got to do, hear that Foo Fighters song in full, get yourself on the standby list, and we'll be sending you to their Take Cover Tour at Accor Stadium, which is Tuesday, 10th of November. We're doing it again next week as well, but for tomorrow, you know, if you're on the standby list, another chance tomorrow.
0: All right, Patty and Maz, rocking the Foo Fighters here at Triple M, and we're rocking Powderfinger too. 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
18: 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To find out where we are today, head to our socials at Triple M Central Coast. 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Because if so, I'm giving away some double passes to go see Clara and the Sun in cinemas October 22nd, so make sure you don't miss out on finding me. 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
0: It's almost here, Australia.

It's almost Thursday afternoon. Some people say Thursday is the new Friday. Well, if you're heading out tonight, maybe to trivia at the Boathouse Patonga, enjoy and stay safe. Wet roads around this evening as we head for 20 degrees this afternoon. Showers continuing. True Colours, Cyndi Lauper.

0: Australia's very own hoodoo gurus, who often hang around Woi Woi these days. Is that you, Dave Faulkner?
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2: Out white, the M1, the truck southbound has been removed. All lanes now open and traffic moving steadily down to Sydney. M1 remains clear up to Newcastle. And between the entrance and Erina, no problems on the Central Coast Highway north and southbound. Tootley, main road, busy at times in the 40k zone at Evans Road. It's M-Dad Manta this Saturday, for one day only. 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That's the latest traffic on Central Coast 107.7 Triple M.
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8: Hey, Jess Rouse here. An extra 148 bus services every week for residents in Lake Mac and north of the Central Coast. Additional services on Route 99, Sunday buses for Catherine Hill Bay for the first time, and more additional direct services between Lake Haven, Lake Munmorah and Swansea. The services are expected to start next month. New South Wales Health estimates public mental health services across the state are short about $550 million a year in frontline staff. That's according to internal papers, which haven't been released in full until now. Ian Corbell from the Royal Australian and New Zealand College of Psychiatrists says transparency is critical.
9: If we don't have transparency, then the government can't put forward its plans to fix the problem. Now, no one's saying that you can fix this in a year. That would be unrealistic. But we could have a 5 to 6 year plan.
8: Also making news today, Gosford Hospital recorded one of the highest rates of postpartum hemorrhage leading to blood transfusions. And the Mariners women's team have a new home at the Gosford City Bolo.
7: Triple M National News.
10: Hello there, I'm Matthew Layton. Australia's jobless rate is technically unchanged at 4.7% despite a rough month for employment. The ABS says 39,000 fewer people had jobs in September, with unemployment climbing by 9,000. A revision to August's figure is what's kept the headline rate flat. Military police are investigating an alleged hidden recording device found in female shower facilities aboard Navy ship HMAS Lewin while it was docked in Cairns. Labor's new online safety laws look set to face a Senate inquiry before any final vote. Green Senator Sarah Hanson-Young says key parts are missing, including compensation for people harmed online and tougher fines for big tech.
11: I will be using that inquiry to kick the tyres on the government's proposed laws and to be arguing for where we need it stronger, making sure it actually works.
10: And Tasmania's new AFL stadium has its builder, with Bessix Watt Pack chosen to deliver the 23,000-seat waterfront venue in Hobart by 2031.
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10: Fan favourite Junior Paolo is sticking with the Eels, signing on until the end of 2027. The 280-game veteran and Samoan World Cup captain had interest from rival clubs, but says Parramatta is where he wants to be. Meanwhile, the Kangaroos and Kiwis are set for a blockbuster start to the World Cup tonight. Footy reporter Brent Reid's expecting it to go down to the wire.
13: A lot of people are predicting a Kiwi upset. Mm. So, you know, it's going to be a great start for this tournament, hopefully. They've got a massive forward pack, Kiwis. They're going to be hard to beat.
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8: A possible shower or two this afternoon. 13 degrees the low tonight. Looks like rain again tomorrow. And the chance of a shower or two on Saturday. Tops of 22 degrees. 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
1: 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You cannot live without. And once you've done that, you have the chance to win $50,000. And today we're putting up some really good 60 songs for you to consider, like The Kinks, You Really Got Me. Although, there is a Van Halen version, which is just as good from the 80s. Oh, yeah. So you can either have this one, or you can have this one. Your choice. Tell us on Listener and help us look for the greatest song of all time in the Triple M 1000. Vote now for your chance to win that 50 grand and hear some pretty kick-ass songs like this on Triple M.

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0: Thank you so much for allowing us into your workplace this afternoon to share the burden, share the load, be your co-pilot. Not the Microsoft version. 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And after you've voted, why not give me a call and tell me what you did? 133353 is our phone number. Rick in Berkeleyvale, what did you vote for?
1: Balls lined up. Aussie
0: Crawl.
1: Keep up the good work,
0: mate. So I guess that is amongst your top 10. If you want 10 Aussie Crawl songs, go for it. I mean, in a couple of weeks, we'll see these guys with Men at Work. An amazing venue, Rush Estate in the Hunter Valley. I've got my tickets. Can't wait for it. If you love Aussie Crawl, boys light up like Rick, why not vote in the Triple M 1000? Do it on Listener.
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1: Hi, it's Paul Kelly here. It's the Triple M 1000, and they very kindly allowed me to vote for a song, so I decided to choose Death Defying by the Hoodoo Gurus. Something about that song is just uplifting. You know, the lyrics are dark in some ways. It's lyrics about loss and sorrow. The singing is just sort of, well, defiant. It's all in the song title. It's exhilarating, melodically and lyrically, and I loved it ever since I first heard it.
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0: Triple M with the Triple M 1000 coming soon. Give it hell with the power and performance of Lionel Professional Power Tools. Also coming soon, how do you vote? Great question. Just get the listener app, tell us your top 10 favourite songs ever. And you have the chance to win $50,000 for your trouble as well. Fleetwood Mac, Don't Stop. Patty from Patty and Maz. It's got to be there. It's got to be top 10. It's got to be top 20.
1: Oh, Fleetwood Mac will be up there, Mickey.
0: Oh, yeah.
1: Absolutely. Absolutely.
0: They'll have, I reckon, at least 10 songs in the entire Triple M 1000.
1: Really so? They had some great songs, didn't they? They really were.
0: Sure. Well, from Rumours, an album synonymous with the late 1970s, synonymous with relationship breakdowns.
1: And it's still, and a lot of those around.
0: Yeah, and it still sells well now. How good? I mean, it's a classic. It'll still be going in 50, 100 years from
1: generational.
0: Now. It is.
1: Seriously,
0: multi-generational, just like your show.
1: Absolutely. Thank you, Michael. Hey, listen, tomorrow, because this weekend on the Central Coast, Friday, Saturday, Sunday, they've got the Gossy Weekender, and all these artists come together. It's going to be a huge festival. And Dom Diaz, he was in Sydney. He's now a local entertainer and singer. He's going to come in for Friday Live, belt out a number, and tell us where he will be performing this weekend.
0: All right. Dom Diaz, part of the lineup. Very big shows tomorrow. Well, a show. Patty and Maz, Triple M Brekkie, and podcast anytime. I'm on listener.
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1: Tarka Strait getting busy for the highway northbound past Johnson Road up towards train station. No problems on seeing the M1 to and from Sydney and Newcastle through the Central Coast. Busy run, Tugra, Wyong Road westbound approaching Reliance Drive roundabout, and Tookley Main Road. Busy both ways at Evans Street. 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That's latest traffic on the Central Coast. 107.7 Triple M.
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6: Hey, Jess Rouse here. A new place for Mariners fans to gather soon on the coast. Holman Barnes Group will be transforming the former Gosford Bowling Club into a hub for the women's team and their fans. They've partnered with a brewery to put together a food and beverage offering, and all the money they make will be put back into the club. The site will open this weekend for the F3 Derby, and then there will be an official opening for the women's first home game on October 24. Two people now facing charges over the alleged sexual assault and filming of women on the coast. One man was arrested earlier this week and charged with 210 offences relating to the women over a seven-year period. A second man, a 41-year-old, has now also been charged. He was formally refused bail in court, and both men will be back in court early December. Lakehaven Library is temporarily closed. There's some water damage that needs to be fixed after that heavy rain, and more direct buses for Lakehaven, Lake Munmorah, Catherine Hill Bay and Swansea locals. The state government finalising a new timetable expected to start next month.
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7: Hello there, I'm Matthew Layton. Australia's unemployment rate has hit a five-year high as part-time work takes a big dive. The jobless rate held at 4.7% in September after August was revised up, while about 74,000 part-time jobs disappeared. Labor's new social media safety laws could pass with Greens support, but Senator Sarah Hanson-Young wants users able to sue big tech for harm. And a full review has been ordered after a hospital patient allegedly tried to set three others on fire. Police say the 48-year-old poured accelerant on patients at Sydney's Prince of Wales Hospital. He's been charged with attempted murder, with New South Wales Health Minister Ryan Park condemning the alleged attack.
8: I want to make sure that this review looks at the specific incident. If there are things around these types of individuals who have caused problems in our hospital system before, if we can do something different with those individuals, then that is something that we can do.
4: Asbestos, mould, lead, call HTS. 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
7: The Kangaroos begin their World Cup title defence against New Zealand tonight. It's all happening at Allianz Stadium in Sydney, with coach Kevin Walters picking Reece Walsh ahead of James Tedesco and pairing Mitch Moses with Cameron Munster. Walters says the squad's depth is a rare luxury.
9: We've had a good preparation, so we're very much looking forward to tonight and the battle that unfolds.
7: And veteran prop Junior Paolo is staying put at the Eels, signing a one-year contract extension through 2027.
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6: A possible shower or two this afternoon, 13 degrees the low tonight. Looks like rain again tomorrow, and the chance of a shower or two on Saturday, tops of 22 degrees. 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
2: 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Legendary, a poet, a bit like our very own Paul Kelly, uttering the words, Rick and Kalani Vale, who are they and what song?
3: Bob Dylan. I love Bob Dylan. Like a Rolling Stone, it's got to be one of my all-time faves.
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2: Oh, excellent. You had the chance to win $50,000 too, Rick. And like a complete unknown, like a Rolling Stone, or as Bob Dylan sings it like this, like a complete unknown. You think I could go out and do a cover, kind of cover band for Bob?
3: That was pretty good. I mean, keep your day job, but you could do that on the side.
2: All right. Maybe I'll think about it. Like a Rolling Stone, thank you, Rick from Kalani Vale, for voting for Bob Dylan amongst your top 10. Triple M 1000 is coming soon.

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0: Elton John, Good Times and Greatest Hits, part of the fabric of that at 107.7 Triple M, the Sav, while you work on this Thursday, October 15. 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
1: I would say anything off the Captain Fantastic album, Someone Save My Life Tonight, We'll Fall in Love Sometimes, Curtains. Obviously your song because it was the first hit I ever had. Not f***ing Crocodile Rock, I know that.
0: All right, well, you might disagree with Elton there. 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The Triple M 1000 looking for the greatest song of all time. 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

0: It's one of the greatest songs ever recorded. Allegedly. Triple M rock royalty historian Lee Simon has been called in. Is it worthy of the Triple M 1000? Let's find out.
1: When Stanley Burrell first appeared on stage in a pair of parachute pants, people laughed at him. But when he changed his name to MC Hammer and called them Hammer Pants, we all wanted a pair.
2: Can't touch this.
1: Then we all started using lines from his songs in general can't conversation. Stop. Hammer time. You can't touch this. Can't touch and like MJ, it even had the honour of being parodied by Weird Al Yankovic. And like it or not, it took pop music into the genre of hip-hop.
2: Stop. Hammer time.
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0: I was thinking, Steve Miliband has to be voted for in your top 10. Can I persuade you on listener for the Triple M 1000, which is coming soon? Get the listener app and tell us your 10 favourite songs of all time. But something from the Steve Miliband should be there.
1: Won't be in the top 10.
0: Oh, probably not. But should be in the Triple M 1000 somewhere as we go looking for the greatest song of all time, Paddy from Paddy and Maz.
2: Mickey, we've got so many, well, 1,000. Everyone should be in there.
0: Steve Miliband songs like that one, The Joker, or Fly Like an Eagle, Abracadabra.
2: And what I love about
0: Take the Money and Run. Woo-hoo.
2: Yeah, what I love about this, if you vote, give us the top 10. Don't have to rank them. You go into the draw to win $50,000 in cash.
0: 50 grand!
2: How good is that?
0: I mean, everything's gone up. So why not get 50 grand just simply by voting for your favourite songs? Bit of fun on the listener app.
2: Look, the cash isn't as high as that at the Tall Tempest Hotel for the running of the crab race this afternoon, but it's getting up there. $700.
0: What time?
2: 5 o'clock, Mickey. About 5:15. We'll get underway at 5:30.
0: So you have a table in the corner.
2: Yeah.
0: And you put
2: It's a track.
0: You put little tiny crabs on the table.
2: Right. Soldier crabs.
0: And then they race.
2: Hermit crabs, actually.
0: And you can have a bit of a wager on them.
2: Oh, no, what happens? We'll give you a raffle ticket.
0: Oh, isn't it?
2: We put the numbers on between 1 and 7 on the back of the crabs, you know, with little sticky things.
0: Yeah.
2: If your crab gets first, 25 in the bistro, mate. 2 drinks for second and 1 for third.
0: And what happens to the crabs after the races?
2: Oh, they go into their little crab hut. And it's got, mate, it's got heating in there. It's got pools.
0: Really?
2: Oh, it's 5 class. Honestly.
0: Okay.
2: Come back as a hermit crab. I tell you.
0: Paddy Gerard from Paddy and Maz Triple M Brekkie. Back tomorrow morning, but also tonight from 5, hosting the crab races at the world-famous Tall Timbers Hotel, which is on the highway to Rimba.
2: And the quaddy is worth 1,000.
0: There you go. Thank you, Paddy.
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13: Triple M Beach and Surf Update.
14: Well, it's another miserable afternoon down here on the Central Coast beaches, folks, with some passing showers. Winds are onshore coming out of the southeast, leaving us with around about 1.5 to almost 2 metres of fading south swell for the board riders. It's not looking great for the swimmers. You can hit the pools and bars. Water temps around 19 degrees. We have low tide 0.6 per metre coming up at 6.30. This is Tess McKenna with a Triple M Beach and Surf Update.
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0: Go on, the Aussies. Aussie, Aussie, Aussie. Oi, oi, oi. Rugby League World Cup kicks off tonight. Australia and New Zealand. You won't miss a thing right here at 107.7 Triple M. And on Listener, all the action from 7. But before that, the rush hour at 4. And next, two jokers. We call them Lou and Charge. 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
2: Right on Tarver Street. That's a busy run northbound from Johnson Road up towards train station for the highway. This is Road Marimba, Pacific Highway traveling well. Carry on Hill looking good. Past Woiwoi Road and Wiseman's Ferry Road. No problems. I'm seeing M1 and turn from Sydney and Newcastle through the Central Coast. Tookley, Main Road, Moss Avenue, traveling well. 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That's latest traffic on the Central Coast. 107.7 Triple M.
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2: Hey, Jess Rouse here. Coasties are accounting for 1/6 of the state's renters taking up the Smart Rental Bond Scheme. Better Regulation Minister Anulak Chanthavong says it's great to see.
3: The uptake is over 12% and the value of that is over $500,000. And this is only the start. It's only 1 month old.
2: Two men will remain behind bars, charged over the alleged sexual abuse and secret filming of women on the coast. A man was arrested earlier this week and charged with 210 offences relating to millions of files found containing the alleged abuse. A second man, a 41-year-old, has now also been charged. Gosford Hospital recorded one of the highest rates of haemorrhage bleeding after childbirth. Data shared by News Corp found women who had a caesarean in the public system suffered severe blood loss at more than 3.5 times the rate as women who gave birth privately. And the state government is facing growing pressure to phase out greyhound racing in New South Wales. Animal welfare groups wrote an open letter to the Premier and rallied outside Parliament this morning.
1: Triple M National News.
4: Hello there, I'm Matthew Layton. Australia's unemployment rate has hit a five-year high as part-time work takes a big dive. The jobless rate held at 4.7% in September after August was revised up, while about 74,000 part-time jobs disappeared. Labor's new social media safety laws could pass with Greens support, but Senator Sarah Hanson-Young wants users able to sue big tech for harm. And a full review has been ordered after a hospital patient allegedly tried to set three others on fire. Police say the 48-year-old poured accelerant on patients at Sydney's Prince of Wales Hospital. He's been charged with attempted murder, with New South Wales Health Minister Ryan Park condemning the alleged attack.
5: I want to make sure that this review looks at the specific incident. If there are things around these types of individuals who have caused problems in our hospital system before, if we can do something different with those individuals, then that is something that we can do.
1: Asbestos, mould, lead, call HTS Group. 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
2: The NRL could be set for a major final shake-up as early as next season. The AFL-style wildcard weekend is being considered, with 7th playing 10th and 8th facing 9th for the final two spots in the top 8. Tonight, the Kangaroos face the Kiwis in the Rugby League World Cup opener in Sydney. And in cricket, Cameron Green is in doubt to return when Australia takes on South Africa in the second test starting on Sunday. The all-rounder is continuing his recovery from a side strain.
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2: A possible shower or two this afternoon, 13 degrees the low tonight. Looks like rain again tomorrow and the chance of a shower or two on Saturday, tops of 22 degrees. 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

0: for your early drive home. It's Triple M, Stu and Judge.
1: Yes, it is Thrust Thursday on Triple M.
2: It is indeed.
3: Sorry, Judge, I'm taking a really inappropriate chat off here.
2: You, well,
3: don't.
2: Get to thrusting then.
3: Oh, yeah. Yes.
2: Sorry.
3: Thrust
2: LP.
3: Thursday.
2: Sorry, LP.
3: Thrusting around on a thrusty Thursday. Just the way I like it, and just the way I like being in the studio with my mates.
1: Sorry? If you're going to thrust, I'm like, you're going to really

0: you know, get into it. Yeah, I didn't feel like.
1: Don't tell me. Listen,
0: felt like you brushed over those thrusts a little bit.
2: We hate Thrust Thursday, but what I hate more.
1: I'm going to give it a run up.
2: Oh, good. What I hate more is a half-ass thrust.
0: Yeah. Commit. Wow.
2: Actually,
0: the run up adds a stranger.
2: Sorry. I take it back. I prefer a half-ass thrust.
1: Okay.
2: That was disturbing. Oh, God.
0: I think you're going to find a really good in-between.
2: Okay,
1: what about this? This is good audio.
2: It's just you're so slow and
1: I'm methodical with it.
2: Like,
1: I'm a soft lover.
2: This is the sound I expect you to make when you're thrusting that middle way like this. You go like, yeah.
1: Oh, as if.
2: That's what it looks like.
1: Well, you wouldn't know.
2: I'd prefer
1: it. Call Wumpy. Don't.
2: Call Wumpy. He's actually the one that does the thrusting. He's a bloke.
1: Yeah, not all the time.
2: Well, pretty much.
1: No.
2: That's our job.
1: What about...
2: Oh, writing. Yeah, but that's lit. Yeah, okay.
1: Cody, hey, sorry, yeah. Lisa's 2 o'clock.
0: Reading and writing is what he was talking about. Reading and writing.
1: Good segue. We're going to talk to the crew.
2: You threw your hand in the air like a cowgirl, like it was a rodeo when you did. What about this?
0: You got the point across.
2: Trying to lasso a calf.
1: Get out of there.
2: Or a bull. Now, we've got,
1: good segue, cream daddy.
2: That's a great segue. I think we've got the cream daddy on next. Big news with Snoop Dogg's potential ice creamier. Ice creamer?
1: A creamier?
0: It's cream taster.
2: Ice cream taster.
0: Cream taster.
2: Okay. Don't need to make it dirty, mate. We're going to talk to him next.
0: Okay, let's do that. It's Lou in Charge on Triple M for your Thrust Thursday.

0: It's Lou and Josh on Triple M, thanks to Save a Life, a premium nutritious pet food who donate 50% of their profits to help save rescue dogs and cats. It's for pet parents who give a...
1: Roofity roof.
2: Well, more like...
1: Well, speaking of woof woof, you know who I like? Snoop Dogg.
2: Me too.
0: Very
2: Snoop
0: good.
2: Snoop Doggity Dog. And you know what else I like?
1: What?
2: Ice cream. I mean, ice cream, but
1: ice cream.
2: I don't know why I had an L in front of it.
1: Yeah, it's ice cream. And guess who we've got on the line?
2: The Cream Daddy!
1: Cam!
3: Yeah, the Cream Daddy's back. Top 15, baby.
2: There he is. So, basically, for anyone who doesn't know, the Cream Daddy, Cam, he's got into the top 15 to be Snoop Dogg's ice cream taster.
1: An international ice cream taster.
2: It's absurd.
1: So it's through his Dr. Bombay ice cream brand. And the job pays $10,000 US a month. That's 14 grand Australian.
2: Hot.
1: And our very own Cream Daddy, you're the only Aussie in it. You were top 50 last time we yarned, mate. Now you're top 15. Can I be honest with you, Cam?
3: Yeah, let's do it.
1: I am not surprised. You are an infectious unit.
2: Yeah.
3: Thank you very much. Oh, my God, I'm running on ice cream fumes right now.
2: Cam, can I say something? I'm a bit, without sounding too woo-woo, I'm a big believer in trusting your gut, and I dead set think you're going to win. Especially, I can feel
3: thank
2: it.
3: You. Especially, thank you, Lou.
2: I can feel it.
3: Yeah, I've been positive for this too, and I tell you what, making the top 15 has just been crazy.
1: Mate.
3: I can't sleep. I'm just thinking, I literally dreamt about it last night, and it's blown my mind. And the amount of support is just unbelievable.
2: Yeah.
3: I can't thank people enough. Like locally, abroad, since we were on your show last week, we've had people messaging us and going,
2: "Oh,
3: you got this. And I'm like, I'm so pumped for this, you know? And
2: you, look, do
3: you know what
2: have
3: they
2: this.
3: Say, guys?
2: What?
3: Cream floats to the top.
1: That's correct.
2: Yes.
1: That's correct.
2: Yes. And you're having dreams of you snooping ice cream.
1: He's having cream dreams. Much like what I did when I was a teen.
2: Oh, Jack.
1: I'm sorry.
2: Hey. Even above what? Hey, Jack's done something really special for you.
1: Listen.
3: Really?
2: Yes.
1: Listen. I just thought, in honor of you, mate, I just thought I'd prepare a little something just to, I guess, pump your tires a little bit, even as a bit of a shout out to Snoop, just to consider you as the actual ice cream taster, and also just an ode to you as how proud we are as Aussies that you're
3: Thank
1: in
3: you,
1: it.
3: Thank you, mate.
1: So if there's no further ado, I'd like to perform it.
2: Okay, here we go, Cream
3: Let's
2: Daddy.
3: Let's go.
0: Launch in. This is it.

0: Yeah, the cream daddy. Love it. That is so good. That is so good. My God. Snoop Dogg, let's go.
1: Let's go.
2: We are that excited for you.
0: Something we did do last week is I actually made him an ice cream and I took it into the interview. We named it Shizzle My Drizzle.
1: Oh, love it.
0: And it's got fresh banana. It's got Nutella in the base with it. Rolled it up, fresh whipped cream, more Nutella, and Queensland macadamia nuts for that extra crunch on top.
1: Wow.
2: I want to eat that.
0: My drizzle.
3: Mate, for Shizzle My Drizzle,
0: it's going off.
3: Cream Daddy, we love that. And can I just, I want to postulate something to the crew.
0: Yes.
3: Next time we're in Queensland, we've got to go to Rad Roll.
1: Yes, Absolutely.
0: Drop in, guys. We'd love to. More than welcome. I can't thank you guys enough for getting behind me. I will do the country proud in this job.
2: Yes.
0: I'll document it. I will taste it. I don't care what it is. The cream daddy will put it in his mouth and give you a valuation.
2: That's my boy.
1: That's it. Oh, Cam, thanks, the cream daddy. Thanks so much.
2: We'll keep following the...
1: Let's go.
2: We'll keep following along and fingers crossed that they win.
1: That's it.
2: Hey, Nick, so you versus Lou. Give us a bell. 133353. Come and verse me.
3: Cool.
1: General knowledge, trivia, all the good stuff. You versus Lou. Up next.

0: It is Lou and Jarch for your Thrust Thursday on Triple M. Right now, let's do this. A double pass to see Street Fighter is up for grabs here. The ultimate showdown awaits. Street Fighter, it's in cinemas now.
1: Hang on, I'm just looking at who else is in the movie.
2: It doesn't matter. No, Volk's
1: it does.
2: In it.
1: It's going to annoy me.
2: Andrew Schultz, 50 Cent.
1: I know. Noah Centineo, he was in this.
2: Who's that?
1: Rom-com I watched once.
2: No one cares, it's Volk.
1: Jason Momoa's in it.
2: Yeah, but it's Volk.
1: It doesn't say Volk is.
2: Volk's
0: in it.
1: Okay. Well, Jason Momoa is too. Oh, yeah, there's Volk. Andrew Schultz?
2: Schultz, I just said Andrew Schultz.
1: Oh, sorry, Jack, I wasn't listening to you. I was reading.
2: My whole point with that thing is, Volk's an Aussie. One of the
1: Jason
2: greatest
1: Momoa
2: Aussie-
1: is...
2: American.
0: No, he's American.
2: This is one of the greatest Aussies of all time, and he's in it, which is what we should rep.
0: There is a Kiwi basketball player that looks exactly like Jason Momoa.
1: Stephen Adams.
0: Oh, well done.
1: Yeah.
2: She knows, she knows her hot dudes. She does not know her b-ball.
1: I know her b-ball.
2: How many players on the court?
1: 12?
2: 5.
1: 6?
2: Hey,
1: seven.
2: Listen.
1: Whatever.
2: Okay.
1: Hey, Terry.
2: Jeez, I forgot what we were doing.
1: G'day, Terry.
2: Are you going to Terry Lou and you one, mate?
3: Hey, how you going, guys?
2: No, really good.
0: He's going to ignore that one from
2: probably
0: you, Jack.
2: Probably smart not to answer that. Yeah.
1: How's your general knowledge, Terry?
3: Look, I know you're very quick, Lou, so we'll see how we go.
1: Okay. Hey, but Terry, the old phrase, slow and steady wins the race. Not with this. Not so don't take that.
2: Not in a speed quiz. I respect where your head was at. All right, mate, I'm going to read the questions. It is first to answer gets the point, so you've got to be quick.
1: Slow and steady wins the race, Tish.
2: No need to buzz in. You ready, Big Rig? Talking to you, Luke.
1: Yeah, I am, mate.
2: Terry, you ready?
3: Ready.
2: All right. In that case, ladies and gentlemen, you versus Lou begins. Three, two, one. Now, sorry.
0: You've got to say now.
2: Winnie the Pooh was first published 100 years ago today. What's his favourite food?
1: Honey.
2: Correct,
1: honey.
2: Lou. M stands for in Roman. What does M stand for in Roman numerals?
3: 100.
1: Mother.
3: Oh,
2: times it by 10, Terry.
1: 1,000.
2: Yeah,
1: 1,000.
2: Terry got it. What business job title is often abbreviated to GM?
1: General manager.
2: Terry got
1: whatever,
2: it.
1: Whatever, Terry.
2: Andy Lee married his longtime partner. What's her name?
1: Rebecca Harding.
2: Good girl. Bloody good effort. Which character did Alan Rickman play in Harry Potter?
1: Snape. Severus Snape.
2: Yep. Quality never goes out of style is a slogan for which brand?
3: Golden Street.
2: Nah, mate.
1: Lowe's.
2: Think Cowboys.
1: Ariat. Western Ringers.
2: Levi's.
1: Twins, Tiz.
2: Adele. Adele won Best Original Song.
0: Adele.
2: Adele won Best Original Song at the Academy Awards for which movie?
1: James Bond.
2: Skyfall. Skyfall,
1: good
2: yeah.
1: One, Tiz.
2: Cherry Blossom season is primarily associated
3: Japan.
2: With, that's correct, Terry.
1: Oh, wow.
2: Name one of the band members that made up Silverchair.
3: Daniel Johnson.
1: Correct, Michael
2: mate.
1: Clem.
2: Michael Klim,
0: the swimmer.
2: The swimmer. Yeah, Klimmy's on the drums again. What is Australia's soccer league called?
1: Socceroos.
2: Yeah.
1: Australian Soccer League.
2: Terry, you're right.
0: You're right there.
3: A-League.
2: Yes, Terry.
0: Oh, Tez, I think got the win there.
2: Terry smoke show.
1: Hey, Terry, go and see Volk and Jason Momoa at the movies. Treat yourself to some popcorn on me.
3: Right,
1: I don't
3: do,
1: know
3: mate.
1: How to do that,
2: you,
1: but do
2: no,
1: it.
2: Yeah, send your details through. She'll send you some popcorn.
3: Give me your card details, Luke.
1: I'll send you my Amex, mate.
2: Over the radio.
0: Thanks, yeah, right now. We won't. Okay. All right, we'll let you guys do that off air. I'm going to charge.
2: Cheers, Tez.
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0: Lodge on Triple M for your Thrust Thursday. 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
1: We're going on a road trip and we're not scared.
2: Going on a road. What was that old song?
1: We're going on a bear hunt and we're not scared.
2: We're going on a bear
1: hunt and we're not scared. But I changed the lyrics because I'm going on a road trip.
2: When aren't you?
1: I'm going tomorrow on a road trip to Orange.
2: Oh, yeah, I love Orange.
1: And I've been there once before for a wedding, and there's a giant bar with a big tree.
2: The Parkview Hotel.
1: Beautiful.
2: It's my mate's pub.
1: And it's got lights.
2: Shout out
1: everywhere.
2: To Cocco.
1: Oh, him.
0: Shout out Cocco.
2: Yeah. It's his pub.
1: Tell him I'm coming.
2: I'd rather not.
1: Because I'm a menace?
2: Well, it brings me into disrepute within the town of Orange.
1: I do that a lot when you come to New Zealand. I make sure no one knows you're coming or friends with me.
2: I think it's wise. Mm. It's bad for you. It's bad for me.
1: You're dead right. But what I wanted to know,
2: mate,
1: Jack,
2: that'd be fun.
1: I'm really excited. So obviously it's about four and a half hour drive.
2: Should be 3.5.
1: I don't know what kind of speed you're travelling, my friend.
2: I reckon I can punch it in 3.5 easy.
1: Don't be cheeky.
2: I reckon I've done that.
1: Nah, it's definitely four and a half.
2: It's four. Let's call it four.
1: Okay, so.
2: Bathurst, I get the Bathurst in 3, yeah.
1: I'm going with Lockie, my beautiful partner. How many pee stops am I allowed? I reckon 3.
2: Hold on. Just go to Orange.
0: Right, one per hour. Yeah.
2: 1 per hour is mad.
1: Why?
2: You're a child. Yeah, so it's 3 hours and 58 minutes, so you can puncture that in 3.5.
1: No, but you got to stop to get food, snacks, piss.
2: It's a 3-hour trip. You don't need to stop that much.
1: You do.
2: No, Louise.
1: You don't make the rules, Mr. Road Trip.
2: This is the difference between you and I. I am very much get up, get there.
1: I know. You get up like 2 a.m. to get to Walker.
2: Yeah, it's awesome. I get home at 7 a.m. and then I'm home for brekkie.
1: Yeah, but why don't you just drive the night before?
2: Because then driving in the night is worse than driving
1: scary.
2: In the morning. Well, just saying, if you're stuck somewhere in the middle of the night when there's no one about, or you're stuck somewhere at 5 in the morning, it makes way. Trust me, I know what I'm doing. Now, 3.5 hours to Orange, you've got one stop.
1: That is ludicrous.
2: No, it's mad to me that you'd stop. If this is why I can't drive with you.
1: Well, you've done it before, and I was really well behaved.
2: Yeah, you were, thank Christ. We drove to Walker and you took 2 stops. I'm not mad at that. That's a 5 and a bit hour drive.
1: That was torture for me.
2: Like,
1: it was hell.
2: You're an adult.
1: It was hell on earth, Jack.
2: Hold it for a bit.
1: I can't. I've got a weak bladder.
2: You do.
1: That was hell on earth from you.
2: You've got a weak uteral wall.
0: Wait, no, but look, hang on a sec. Just say you're flying it to the other side of the world, and it's like 24 hours. And
1: an hour? Unless I'm snoozing?
0: You're getting up an hour. It's like 20 times.
2: 20-some times.
1: Yeah, stretch the legs.
0: I can't believe it.
2: What is wrong with you?
1: There's nothing wrong with me.
2: There clearly is, because you're pissing too much. You need, honestly, it should be hour and a half. You know what you should do? You should get to Bathurst, right?
1: Go around the track.
2: Yes, buddy, you can do that too.
1: Okay.
2: What I'm saying is your stop should be Bathurst.
1: That's like 3 hours, isn't it?
2: Nah, she's 2.5.
1: Maybe stop, have dinner.
2: Stop. Well, yeah, stop, have a feed, do your business, whatever. Jump back in the car, another hour and a half to Orange. Or
1: dinner, breakfast, sorry.
2: Okay.
1: No, I'm sorry. It'll be 3.
2: Wumpy, this is a PSA from me to you, mate. Just know, no matter how deep you are in a relationship, you can always leave when you're suffering. When you're suffering like this on road trips, mate, I need to let you know. Everything gets better. It'll be fine. Yeah, it'll be tough for a year or two. You'll miss her, sure. You won't miss the piss stops, will you, buddy?
1: And you'll have your buddy old, you'll have Jacko.
2: Yeah, Steph's probably going to flick me soon anyway. She's sick to death of me.
1: You two can have a little man cave together.
2: Hey, Wumps, PSA. We're moving in together, kid.
1: Man cave incoming.
2: Sounds bloody great. Anyway, you got one stop.
1: Nah.
0: Let's give away Nickelback tickets next with Get Your Nickelback on Lewin Judge.
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0: 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Why don't we do a bit of this?
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5: Get
6: your
5: Nickel.
6: You're back.
7: I like to prance around your feet.
8: Is that what I thought it was? I like to prance around your feet. Just a little ballet class.
7: Like a little elf. Hey.
8: Or Rudolph.
7: Love this game. Yeah, no, Prancer.
8: Yeah, or Rudolph would prance too.
7: But surely Prancer would be the reindeer you'd choose.
8: Well, maybe it's Rudolph and Prancer prancing together.
0: If you were going to build your, like, prancing ultimate team, you'd have to go Prancer before Rudolph.
7: 100%.
8: Yeah,
7: it's in the name.
8: It's my prancing team.
0: I'd even go Dasher before Rudolph.
7: I'd go Dasher before Rudolph.
8: I don't care. You're not the ones with the prancing team.
7: Well, I think we are.
8: I am.
7: No, frankly, I think we are.
8: Frankel.
7: Get your Frankel back.
8: Hey, Adele and Tegan.
9: Hi. Hey, hello.
8: How you guys going?
9: Good.
8: So how this works... Two listeners on the line, 60 seconds on the clock.
7: Yep.
8: We've got a bunch of quick-fire quizzes here. You keep the nickel as long as you get the answer right. As soon as you get it wrong, the nickel goes to the other player. So it's back and forth, back and forth, back and forth.
7: The listener with the nickel when the timer runs out wins the tickets. Okay, so I think, Lulu, you play with Adele. I'll play with Tegan. Okay. So you read for her. I guess Adele starts.
8: Yeah.
7: Okay.
0: Okay, Adele, we'll start with the nickel.
7: Are you guys ready?
9: Yep.
8: All right,
7: let's rock and roll.
0: In three... 2, 1, go.
8: What is the name of Shrek's talking donkey?
9: Donkey.
8: Was that Tegan or Adele?
9: Yeah.
8: Adele's answering first. Now you got to go Tegan.
7: So you can't answer.
0: Go from here. Tegan's got the
7: Tegan, donkey. How many seconds are there in 1 hour?
9: How many seconds in an hour?
7: Yeah.
9: I have no idea.
0: Okay, back to Adele.
8: Adele, how many teeth does an adult human have, including wisdom teeth?
9: 40?
0: No, it's 32. Tegan.
7: What is the fictional town where the Simpsons live?
9: Oh, my goodness.
7: It goes back to Adele.
8: Okay. If you have 10 lollies and give half away, how many do you have left?
9: 5.
8: Well done. In Finding Nemo, what type of fish is Nemo?
9: He's a rainbow fish.
0: I don't know what's going on there.
8: Back to Tegan.
0: Hang on. No.
7: Sorry. Listen, I'm putting my foot down here.
0: Yeah.
7: Yeah, this is Judge Jarchi. Tegan.
9: Yeah.
7: You were naughty, weren't you?
0: Yeah, and Tegan was the naughty one.
7: You kept answering.
0: Sorry. So Adele's got to get the tickets.
7: I'm sorry, Adele gets the tickets.
0: Yeah, yeah, yeah.
8: Look, it wasn't my choice, Teague. I'm so sorry.
0: Tegan consistently answered questions that weren't for her. So you can't be pro Tegan after all this. The Simpsons live in Springfield as well, just for anyone that was playing along.
7: I love Tegan's audacity, if I'm honest with you. But Adele, you do get the tickets.
8: Well done.
9: Excellent.
0: And then Nickelback probably win tickets to go see Adele. On Lou and Judge at Triple M.
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12: At the back of Mount White, there's a couple of slow points on the Pacific Highway near the old Road Cafe and also Ashbrooks Road. Brisbane Water Drive gets a bit of pressure at Point Clare and a little traffic spot on Empire Bay Drive near the Oyster Place. Avoca Drive I like today. Terrigal Drive, that's also behaving. Entrance Road's a thing of beauty. This week at IGA, get Arnott's Tim Tam Chocolate Biscuits, 165 to 200 gram variety. 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Ends October 20 at participating stores. That's the latest traffic on the Central Coast 107.7 Triple M.
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4: Hey, Jess Rouse here. The state government has announced there'll be a few new bus services available from next month. Additional services will include on Route 99, Sunday buses for Catherine Hill Bay for the first time, and additional direct services between Lake Haven, Lake Munmorah, Catherine Hill Bay and Swansea. Internal papers show public mental health services across the state are short an estimated $550 million a year in frontline staff. Ian Corbell from the Royal Australian and New Zealand College of Psychiatrists says it should be seen as an investment, not a cost.
5: When we fund this properly, we'll see that patients are more likely to be able to return to the workforce. Importantly, so will their carers who are currently unable to return because they're looking after their loved ones.
4: More than $5 million worth of bonds have been transferred through the new Smart Rental Bond Scheme, and Lake Haven Library's temporarily closed. There's some water damage that needs to be fixed after that heavy rain. If you need to make any payments, head to the Lake Haven Rec Centre until 5pm.
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6: Hello, I'm Sophia Funicello. A 48-year-old hospital patient is facing attempted murder charges over an alleged accelerant attack on three people in Sydney's Prince of Wales Hospital. Police say one patient was set alight, with staff quickly extinguishing the flames. New South Wales Health Minister Ryan Park condemning the alleged attack.
7: I want to make sure this review looks at the specific incident. If there are things around these types of individuals who have caused problems in our hospital system before, if we can do something different, then that is something that we can do.
6: It's understood the victims are stable. New online safety laws are hitting Parliament, with the government warning big tech against testing products on Australians without basic safety standards. The jobless rates hit a five-year high of 4.7%, with around 74,000 part-time jobs lost in September. And excitement for Powderfinger fans, with the band adding more shows to its 2027 tour after strong pre-sale demand.
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6: Kangaroos assistant coach Ben Teo has heaped praise on captain Isaiah Yeo ahead of tonight's Rugby League World Cup opener against New Zealand.
9: I don't know if you even need a coach, really, when you've got him in the side. His leadership's incredible. You can sort of see why that side has been so consistent and why they're winners.
6: And Australia could again be without Cameron Green for the second test against South Africa starting on Sunday. The all-rounder is still recovering from the side strain that's kept him sidelined.
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4: A possible shower or two this afternoon, 13 degrees the low tonight. Looks like rain again tomorrow, and the chance of a shower or two on Saturday, tops of 22 degrees. 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

0: 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The Hour of Power in Thrust Thursday. Does it get any better than this?
1: It gets better than this on Freeball Friday, absolutely.
2: No chance, my friend. 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

0: thrust Thursday, and it's 3 till 4. Ernst.
1: Well, get the nation to thrust in if that's what
0: okay.
1: you want.
0: Okay. And a one, and a two, and a one, two, three, thrust. And I want to hear you thrust. When I say thrust, you say how.
2: You bugger that. You say what?
1: You say what?
0: You say how. Fast or hard.
2: Yep.
0: Whatever you want. I'm like a DJ.
2: 3 p.m.
0: hour. Yeah. Fast. And I say
2: fast. Yep.
0: You say, go for it.
2: Yep.
1: Hey, speaking of thrusting, I had a thought.
0: Oh.
1: Yeah.
3: You've got a thought.
1: I have got a thought.
0: What?
1: Give us a thought, Delden.
3: It's a good thought, Josh. Yeah, we hadn't had a thought from Luke
0: every time. Let me dive into this.
1: I'm getting quick and tricking.
3: That is a good thought, though, from you. Well done.
0: Noggin. Speaking of noggins, something's happening with age. Receding hairlines are happening left, right, and centre.
1: Not here.
0: Not you, but me for sure.
1: What do
0: you mean?
1: A
0: couple of people around the office.
1: What? Girls?
0: And boys.
1: Oh.
0: Like when I slip back now, I've got a 4-5 forehead, Jack.
1: Just look.
0: Well, look.
3: That's not a 5.
0: It's a pretty big fozza.
3: No.
0: And I'm not talking Kieran Foran, the Manly Seagulls coach.
1: Seagulls.
0: Sea Eagles.
1: The Seagulls. Not as intimidating as a Sea Eagle, but still just love chips and are annoying. Not the most intimidating mascot.
0: Well, Rooster's not very intimidating.
1: Ever heard of cockfighting?
0: Nah.
1: You clearly have. You don't have a big forehead.
0: Nah,
1: it's wrinkly. It's not like big though.
0: Don't play me today. I'm not a piano.
1: Played you like a fiddle, kid. Hey, speaking of Louisa, damn it, I thought I could segue into it, but I can't.
0: Yeah, what were you speaking of, Jack?
1: Well, it's falling asleep on the bus. That world is absolutely rattled.
0: I saw this vid.
1: Did you?
0: Hilarious.
1: Is it?
0: This is my baby, my piece of content.
1: Okay, well, okay. I'll let you take it, kid.
3: Take it away after this, Louisa. It's Lou and Josh and Triple M.
0: Content is king.

0: Lou and Charge on Triple M. We would not be here without our dear friends Savor Life. Would we?
1: Savor Life is nutritious dog and cat food.
2: It better rhyme.
1: For pet parents that give a

0: move.
1: Wow, buddy.
2: Wow. Save a life. Sorry. 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Okay, now we can
0: Don't call
2: on.
0: Me the rhyme queen for nothing.
1: No one ever has.
0: I believe they have in my dreams. No, Jack, was scrolling the net last night, saw a funny video.
1: Out fishing again, were you?
0: Yeah, yeah. I caught a couple of barracudas.
1: Nice, mate.
0: A couple of marlins. Kingfish. I reeled them in.
2: You're always doing that rhyme, queen.
0: I know. Thank you. Thank you, Alpe. No, a funny video that I know will make you giggle. So, you know when you have a few too many beers, vinos, whatever?
1: Nope.
0: You wouldn't know. Some people do sometimes. And sometimes it can make you a bit sleepy and you can fall asleep.
1: Oh, yeah.
0: So this bloke, he's fallen asleep on the bus. Have a listen to this.
3: What the f***? No one's on the bus. I've woken up in the depot. Lads, where the f*** am I? Boys, how are you? Where am I? I fell asleep on the bus. Where am I? I fell asleep on the bus and now I'm...
4: How long were you on that bus? When did you get the bus?
3: At 1 o'clock last night.
4: Yeah, I'm running down, eh?
3: What?
4: You're in Mullingown, eh?
3: Is this the 115?
5: It was the 115.
4: What was it last week?
3: What's it now?
4: Where are you going now? Back
5: down? No, no, no, back down.
4: Where are you going to?
3: Kilcock.
4: Are you going to Kilcock?
5: May stay on board.
4: May stay on board.
3: Cheers, boys.
1: Stay on board.
0: So he's fallen asleep, looks out, and there's like 7 buses just lined up. And then obviously he's on the right bus, so they're like, ah, stay on board, mate.
1: You've got to love the nonchalance of the Irish.
0: I know. If that like, was in Australia.
1: Where are you going? Kilcock, Usher Grant. Stay on board. Don't worry about it. We're going there in half an hour, like.
0: If that was in Aussie, they'd be like, get off the bus, mate.
6: Yeah, you've actually breached code 4362, and we'll go through our book, and also you've breached code 7653.
1: I know.
2: You reckon?
1: Yes.
0: Yes.
1: Mate, we used to be like that.
2: Oh.
1: Now we're
2: I
1: not.
2: Like to think that we'd still be a bit like...
1: In the bush.
0: Depends who you get.
1: In the bush you would.
0: Depends who you get. But it got me thinking, did you get lost as an adult? Because me, Jill and Franco, my parents, went to Europe for a trip when I was younger. And we were in Paris.
1: Yep.
0: Mum and I wanted to go shopping. So Dad said, I'll meet you back here in 2 hours outside the hotel. And we thought, beautiful. This is back in the day where you don't really have phones. Or if you do, you don't turn your 3G on. You know, it was such a big thing back in the day.
2: Not doing eSIMs and all that sort of
0: stuff. No way. So we're like, beautiful. Right, hotel here. Shops are, I reckon, 200 meters away. Wander around, go look through the shops. We're like, oh, we've got to meet Dad in 10 minutes. We'll wander home. Could not, for the life of us, find the hotel. Couldn't figure out, we're asking people. We ended up on those horse and carriages. You know, the ones that, like, drive you around Paris?
1: Did you get lost in time?
0: They like drive you around.
2: Yeah, correct.
0: Yeah.
1: It's 1854.
0: Literally, we're going, Jill, where are we? And we're just riding around on this thing. We didn't get back to Franco for, like, an hour and a half. And he's an old school bloke. He's got his map. So he's like, you know, he can walk around and find his map. We finally get back. He's like, how did you get lost literally 200 metres away? And we're like, we're just little girls who come with a mask.
1: It's not our fault. Can I tell you where I think we're going to get a lot of calls here?
0: What?
1: Country people coming to the city.
2: Oh, yes. Yeah.
0: And airports.
1: The stress we would feel as kids when mum and dad, we only had maps.
0: Yeah.
1: The stinks that would happen within the vehicle.
0: Turn left.
1: Oh, you didn't bloody tell me. Well, I told you it was that off ramp. Just crazy.
2: Yeah.
1: 1-3-3-5-3. Where'd you get lost as an adult?
2: This would be good. Give us a call.
1: Sorry, do you want to say
0: meant to be in Rose Baby, you end up in Parramatta.
1: Oh, I'm glad we waited for that.
0: 1-3-3-5-3. Give us a bell.
2: Let's go to the song.
1: Thank God.
2: Blue Judge.
1: Thank God.

0: It is Lou and Jarch on Triple M. Our number's 133353. Give us a call right now. We want to know where or how or when or who did you get lost as an adult?
1: Because there was a bloke who fell asleep on the bus about 1 a.m. and then woke up and it was in the morning and the blokes were just like, oh, just take the bus back to where you're going from.
2: Yeah, this will go back there, mate. Don't worry about it.
1: Hilarious. All right, Greg, where'd you get lost as an adult?
3: I didn't get lost, but I lost the best man. The buck, and I was the best man.
1: Where?
3: We were in New York City. It was rather fun. We started the night really well at a cigar bar, then went to a couple of different bars, got invited into a wedding for some unknown reason.
1: What?
3: Ended up at an adult establishment place, but then one of the other gentlemen with us got quite ill, as some people do when they have too many to drink.
2: Yep. Mm-hmm.
3: I was looking after him. Next thing you know, my brother-in-law wandered off. I'm looking around trying to find him.
2: Oh, mate.
3: I've got the only mobile phone. I end up having to call my sister, who was the bride. I have lost your husband to be in 2 days.
0: Wow.
2: How long did it take before you called his missus?
3: It took a good half an hour to an hour of looking around as best I could.
2: I was thinking, you've got to say 24.
1: Yeah, I was thinking, like literally the hangover, where it's day, he doesn't make the wedding.
2: Yeah.
3: I was also trying to keep the other guy alive. I was actually paying homeless people to go get bottles of water for him.
2: No way.
0: Whoa.
2: Where was he?
3: As I said, he ended up making his way back to our hotel. So when I called my sister, I said, I don't mean to alarm you, but can you go downstairs and see if he's there, please?
2: Oh, I see.
1: Oh, thank God she was there.
0: Yeah, okay.
1: Saves the day. Go, girl.
2: Okay. Great
1: okay,
2: one,
1: thanks, Greg.
2: Philip, talk to us, mate. Where'd you get lost as an adult?
4: Well, you think it's never going to happen to you, but I did get properly lost in a multi-story Westfield car park
2: mate.
4: The other day.
1: Philip, me every time. I feel ya.
2: Yeah.
4: This one, it took me honestly about 2 hours to find my car. I just paid no attention at all to where I parked. We have two little kids and my wife was watching them at home and I said, I'll quickly duck into the shops. I'll be back. And when I stepped out into the car park, completely blank, walking around, I ended up having to ask security to review the cameras to
2: let me
4: know where I passed.
1: Yeah, you can get them to take you on the little carts and zoom you around and help you find your car.
2: Philip, I've read you like a book, mate. Two young ones, miss out home, lost in the car park. You went to the pictures, brother.
1: You cheeky devil, Philip.
2: You went and saw Spider-Man Brandon your day, didn't you?
1: How was the Odyssey, Phil? Abby.
5: Hey, how you
1: Where'd
5: going?
1: You get good? Where'd you get lost as an adult?
5: Okay, so my dad, this is back when GPS has first come out,
2: yep.
5: And he's a big technology fan, so grabbed a GPS, and we were going to his brother's, which we went to every Christmas up near Bendigo,
2: yep.
5: And dad puts in Homebush Drive, Homebush, not Juniton.
2: Don't you?
5: Anyway, we're going past every sign, turn off to Bendigo, and nut, we're going straight up somewhere, God knows where, to the middle of the bush. And he goes, we're like, Dad, are you sure? Like, we normally turn this way. Nope. If you don't, you're going to buy a GPS, why not use it? You better use it, you know.
2: Sounds like my
5: going to use this technology if you've got it. Okay, no worries. Anyway, good hour and a half, 2 hours later, it beeps and goes, you're at your destination. We went, we're about an hour and a half from Bendigo down a dirt track.
1: Oh, no.
2: Literally. It
5: had
2: took
5: to
2: you to the bush.
5: Up, so we're
1: literally. Someone's home in the bush. Thanks, Abby.
2: You're on today, kid.
1: I know, I'm on fire. Give it to me. Dennis.
2: Sorry?
1: No, Dennis.
6: How you doing?
2: Good, mate. How are you?
6: Yeah, good. Yeah, a young guy from country Victoria, 4 kids under 10.
2: Yeah.
6: We thought we'd go to Sydney Harbour Bridge, and we went across the bridge, missed the turnoff. Mm-hmm. Cost us $2.
2: Yeah.
6: Did a year we went back again, cost us $2.
0: No.
6: 6 times we went across that bridge.
1: God, you love that bridge, Dennis.
6: And by the last time, we're trying to get all the coins out of their pocket to find $2 to get across for the last time.
1: The old 8 times across the bridge.
2: Yeah, been there, done that, brother.
1: Thanks,
0: so good.
1: Dennis. Great calls.
0: Lou and Judge on Triple M. Up next, we're going to have a crack at Undercover Lover.
1: Ooh.
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9: The M1's getting noticed now, not for good reasons. There's a truck breakdown at Kangiangi just past Wyong Road. Pacific Highway slowing north of Wyoming towards Narara. Brisbane Water Drive has an iffy spot at Point Clair. Tumbiumbi, it's the regular choke point there for Wyong Road drivers. Acacia Drive and Scenic Highway, both looking good. 40 Wings, 40 Frenzy, must end this Sunday. 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That's the latest traffic on the Central Coast 107.7 Triple M.
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10: Central Coast's average unleaded price today is around $2.42 a litre, while some servos are selling it as low as $2.32. 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
2: What is it about?
1: It's pretty important for the women of the world, Jack.
2: The women?
1: Yes, women.
2: The women?
1: Women.
2: Just the one woman?
1: Whatever, it's the one New Zealand woman in the world? Accent. No, every woman.
2: Every woman. All women.
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0: It's Lou and Josh on Triple M, all thanks to Save a Life, a premium nutritious pet food who donate 50% of their profits to help save rescue dogs and cats. 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Now let's do this.
1: Undercover lover. Oh, undercover lover. Ooh,
2: undercover lover. Probably one of my favourite segments.
3: I love this segment.
2: Same. When it, the payoff... Nothing better.
3: Oh, mate.
2: Nothing better.
3: And guess what? We had our first non-payoff last week when I was doing it.
2: Yeah.
3: Her lover, her partner.
2: Completely shut
3: down. Wouldn't lie. Wouldn't lie for her.
2: No.
3: No, mate. No, it's not. I'm her partner.
2: Here we go. So you're like, so you don't work with her, and he's like, no. I'm her partner.
3: Yeah, I tried to give him an out. I said, what are you, sorry, I couldn't hear you. The phone was breaking up. Were you a business partner?
0: Yeah.
3: No, mate, how do I make this any clearer? That is my betrothed.
2: I am her partner.
3: We have sexual relations with each other. We are in love.
2: Correct. So we're doing it again. We've got Sophia, and we're going to try and get her partner, Harry, to lie for her.
3: That's Sophia.
2: For a job.
3: That's Sophia.
2: So he's going to pretend to be someone she works with.
3: Okay.
2: Hi, Sophia.
4: Hello.
2: There
4: I'm so nervous.
2: Why? We're going to kill this.
4: I know, but I've been listening to the podcast for so long, and now I'm actually listening, like, hearing you guys.
3: Oh, okay.
2: You're hearing Mummy and Daddy.
3: Well, Sophia, negate the nerves, because Lou and I are two of the greatest dipshits of all time.
2: Well, speak for yourself.
0: It's true.
3: It's true. It's okay, two. It's both
2: right,
3: of us.
2: Right.
3: Sophia, and if you've listened to the podcast, you know that. Hey, Dahl.
4: Yes.
3: Harry, do you reckon he'll do better than last week? Do you reckon that he will back you, life you, and be your undercover lover?
4: I think so. I don't know if he'll be convincing.
2: Okay.
3: That's all right.
2: Okay. As long as he lies.
3: It doesn't matter.
0: As long as he lies.
4: So exactly.
2: Your current role is HR coordinating, and we're going to say that you're going to be an HR advisor.
3: Okay.
2: So we're not going to do it. We're going to get LP to do it because if he listens to the podcast as well, you might know that accents and characters perhaps not my strongest point.
4: No, you're not the best at that.
2: I don't know what you mean, Sophia.
0: Lou and Josh, you both have very distinctive voices,
3: right.
0: A character or not.
4: Yeah.
2: So we're just going to get LP to do his normal voice.
0: I'm just going to be me.
2: That'll work.
0: I'll be me, but I'll be a character, but I'll sound like me. Because hopefully he won't recognise my voice.
4: No, he only listens to the podcast, so that's
0: great. Right. Yeah, good to hear. Yeah, great. You know, put him onto the radio show. It's really good stuff. It's really good stuff.
4: Every week.
0: It's really
4: every
0: good
4: day.
0: Stuff.
2: Thanks,
0: okay,
2: Sophia.
0: Get him onto that radio show as stat.
2: Okay, we're going to give Harry a call.
3: Yep.
0: Next.
2: Right. We'll keep you on the line, and let's fingers crossed he's going to lie for you and pretend to work with you and not be your partner.
4: Yeah.
2: I'm excited.
4: Fingers crossed.
3: I love this game.
0: All right, let's do it next on Lou and Josh.

0: Lou Jarch on Triple M. Let's do this. Undercover lover. Oh, undercover lover.
1: Undercover lover.
0: Okay. Here we go. Hey.
1: Very excited for this. We've got Sophia on the line. We're going to be calling her partner, Harry, to see if he will lie for her and pretend to work with her.
2: That's right.
1: Like an undercover reference.
2: That's right.
0: Like a professional reference.
1: Yes.
0: Like so, she's put him down on the CV saying they work together.
1: So she listens to the podcast, We Mean Well. So Jarch and I aren't going to do it because obviously he's going to recognise your voice. He's going to recognise mine.
2: Correct.
1: No matter how well we act. So we're going to get LP to do it.
0: I'm stepping in. I've done it before. This is my second time.
2: Correct.
1: So she's currently an HR coordinator. New job's going to be HR advisor. We're going to call Harry and see if he will lie for Sophia.
0: Okay. Here we go.
2: Let's have a 100% strike rate too.
0: I do. Yeah. So far, though.
1: Let's make sure this works.
0: Oh, you can't blame me.
1: Put the pressure on.
0: Okay. Let's do it. Here we go. Calling Harry now.

0: the person you are calling is not available.
1: Okay.
2: Is it on private?
1: No, that was off the hotline.
2: Oh.
1: Should we just call him back straight away to see?
2: 100%.
1: Yeah, okay.
2: 100%.
1: Let's go again. Come on, Harry.

0: The person you are calling is not available. Please leave a short message and it will be sent as an audio message.
1: G'day, Harry. It's just Joe calling from in Adelaide. I'm just calling on behalf of about Sophia Bezenzina. Could you give me a call back, please, as soon as you can, please? Thank you.
2: The double please will get him. I like that.
1: Okay.
3: Okay. I reckon we leave at like 20 seconds.
2: Yep.
3: And go again.
2: What do you reckon, Sophia?
4: Yeah, hopefully he'll be there. I know he should be available.
3: Well, he's on the tools right now.
4: Yeah, no, he's home at the minute.
3: He's being lazy.
4: Yep.
1: Did you want to maybe give him a text or something, just being like, hey, you might get a call?
2: Yeah, you might get a call in the next couple of minutes. Could you just
3: answer your phone? Yeah, just say, just answer your phone. Someone's going to call you.
2: Thanks, Sophia.
4: All right. Yeah.
3: Cheers, girl. Slay queen.
2: Oh, queen, clock it.
4: All right, I've texted him.
1: She's texted it. Should we just try right now?

0: The person you are calling is not available.
1: We're going to have to try him again.
0: Please leave a message.
2: I don't know what he's doing.
3: Okay, we're going to do one more time, and that is it. Let's call Harry. Let's see if he answers.
0: The person you are calling is not available.
1: Hold on.
0: Please leave a short message, and it will be sent as an audio message.
1: Harry, how are you, mate? Lou and Jarch here. Can I tell you something for nothing? You failed tremendously. This is the sound of in the studio right now, if you guys will give me a second.
4: That's us ticking, We were trying to get you to lie for your girlfriend, Sophia, to say that you worked with her and that you're one of her references on her CV, and you have failed miserably.
1: Couldn't even get that far. Could we, Sophia?
3: Not an undercover lover.
1: No, Sophia, how are you feeling about it?
2: I'm a bit disappointed.
1: Oh, Dal, I'm with you.
4: He should be in the dog box when he gets home.
1: 100%.
2: No, definitely.
1: He's in trouble bubble.
4: Yes.
1: But don't worry, we love you both. But unfortunately, you aren't an undercover lover.
4: Naughty Hazza.
1: Thank you, Sophia.
4: Thanks, Sophia.
1: We tried.
4: We did.
3: Ciao.
1: Who wrote? See you,
3: Lou and Jarch on Triple M. Let's check the internet.
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8: Hello, Central Coast. South on the M1, we've got a truck breakdown at Kangiangi. Pacific Highway gets a bit stroppy. North of Wyoming up to Mann's Road. And also, south through Doyleson. Back of that line's around the RSL. Wyong Road north to Tuggerah drops a bit of speed. Wilfred Barrett Drive rocks. 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That's the latest traffic on the Central Coast 107.7 Triple M.
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1: You and Judge.
3: Well, Judge, for your Thrust Thursday, but that is only the case for another couple of mins, isn't it?
4: Yeah, it is.
3: Yeah.
1: We couple some... of mins, couple of tins. That's what I say at the end of the show. Means in a couple of mins, Daddy, I'm Daddy, by the way, can have a couple of tins.
4: Well, not every show.
3: Yeah, how come you already had 14 of them then before just in that song?
1: Because I like to do the 14 and then the
3: oh, then you have a couple. Then you have a couple.
4: You love your Pepsi Maxes, man.
1: Love them.
4: Okay, DMs on Lou's task challenge. You know,
1: all right, mummy.
4: Yeah, if you haven't seen it, go to socials at Lou and Judge to watch it. Pretty much, there's a task that I don't know what I have to do, and I just walk around the room and everyone goes, oh, when I get warmer, colder. Someone said, now close your eyes and just listen to the video. Because it's literally, whoa.
3: It's good listening.
1: It is good listening.
4: Mm. That's how you train a dog to do technical stuff. Okay.
1: Yeah. Positive and negative reinforcement.
4: Oh, someone said, the should we tell him girl got to go. You know, and the one judge and everyone was going, you wanted to tell him.
1: They were up you, mate.
4: Oh, they hated me. It was terrifying.
2: Should we tell him?
4: Yeah.
1: Should we tell him?
4: I was just trying to be a good friend to my buddy, Jack.
1: Yeah, I know, bud.
4: Mr. Von Zipper said, the audio people were the worst I've ever seen, lol. So that's you guys.
1: Yeah, can I be honest? I did have some critiques on the audio.
4: Yeah, Jarch had a bit of beef.
1: Not that I was great, but I just knew that when you got to that round paper towel, bloody nearly swore thing.
3: Yeah.
1: And everyone went, oh!
3: But it was right, it's right next to it.
1: Yeah, it was too much of an see,
4: yeah, we should have moved the
1: should have gone
4: can.
1: Like this.
3: Oh. It's a team sport and you're playing as an individual there.
4: Should have moved the
3: blame
4: can.
3: Blame us.
1: Because right. I did the right thing.
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1: When you all did the wrong thing.
3: So. No.
4: Dirty dogs.
1: You know what I mean, Lou?
4: Yeah, you know, this guy.
1: Shit, this guy. Hey, this guy.
4: Yeah, this guy.
3: Hey, no one knows where you're pointing.
1: Visual jokes.
3: Yeah.
4: Love you guys and chow chow and have the best Thrust Thursday ever.
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0: Pacific Highway is all attitude through Doyleson, particularly past Scenic Drive. There's also that standard slow stretch south at Wyong. Main Road, bit of a stumble at Tookley, and around the Bunnings at Erina, Central Coast Highway slows a bit. Avoca Drive heavy east through Kincumber, and looking at Empire Bay Drive, that's okay. Did you know UniSuper is open to all Australians? 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

0: Good afternoon, I'm Sophia Funicello. Green Senator Jordan Steele-John has reportedly taken leave from the party room following allegations of inappropriate behaviour towards women spanning from 2017 to 2025. The Senator rejects the claims, with the matter under independent process. Labor's new online safety laws are hitting Parliament today, with Communications Minister Anika Wells warning tech companies against testing products on Australians without basic safety standards.
1: What I am worried about is the serious harm that Australian children are suffering on online services, because at the moment we have tech companies live testing their products.
0: Murder charges are on the cards for a 48-year-old hospital patient in Sydney, allegedly dousing three people in accelerant and setting one alight at Prince of Wales Hospital. A full review's been ordered. And the unemployment rate has hit a five-year high of 4.7%, with around 74,000 part-time jobs lost in September.
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0: Fan favourite Junior Paolo is sticking to the Eels, signing on until the end of 2027. The 280-game veteran and Samoan World Cup captain had interest from rival clubs, but says Parramatta is where he wants to be. Meanwhile, the Kangaroos and Kiwis are set for a blockbuster start to the World Cup tonight. Footy reporter Brent Reid is expecting it to go down to the wire.
3: 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They've got a massive forward pack, Kiwis. They're going to be hard to beat.
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5: Triple M. Weather.
6: A possible shower or two this afternoon. 13 degrees the low tonight. Looks like rain again tomorrow. And the chance of a shower or two on Saturday. Tops of 22 degrees. 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
13: It's the Rush Hour with Maroon, Millie and Hindy. We're away taking a break at the moment, but never fear, we'll be back on Monday. So we've pulled together some of our best bits from the show this year.
14: Yeah, this hour, Hindy tells a story based on condoms and his mates. He's a cheeky bugger.
13: Yes, when I say condoms are my mates, that's not what you're thinking.
14: Okay, well, you don't know what I'm thinking, but it's disgraceful what I'm thinking. Get another story from the farm with Millie and Hindy. That's always good fun.
13: Yeah, the Rush Hour on Triple M. What's green, gold and 100 years strong Penrite Oil? Now proudly wearing the Australian-made logo. 100 years, still driven.

0: and Nathan Hindmarsh are currently taking a breather, but they'll be back Monday. 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
1: Now, you told a funny story yesterday about condoms.
2: So we'd be out in nightclubs and one of us would go to the vending machines in the male's bathroom to get ourselves a condom. Mm-hmm. But not for anything but to put on someone's shoulder while they were dancing.
1: Right.
2: And more often we'd do it to one of the blokes who was, you know, having a crack, thinks he's going all right with the girls. So he'd sneak up behind him, put a used condom, not a used condom.
3: What are you doing in the bathroom before you give it to him?
2: Put a condom on his shoulder and he wouldn't be unaware. So he'd be there dancing away, talking to a couple of ladies. He'd have a condom on his shoulder.
1: See, what it could be a thing where...
2: It's very childish.
1: Yeah, but couldn't it be a thing where if a lady likes you, she puts a condom over your shoulder and that's her way of telling you...
2: Or she can just say, you know what, I like you.
1: You could. Well, easier, yeah. Wouldn't it? You wouldn't have to go to the vendo and
2: get a Jimmy out and put it on your shoulder.
1: Yeah. So, you know, the modern day saying is cock blocked. To put it nicely, you've ruined your mate's chances. Like putting a condom in his shoulder.
2: Well, that's what we're going at. Yes. Because the blokes we used to do it to, and it wasn't just me. And yes, it was a bit childish back in the day, but it was generally the bloke that was trying to thought he was a chance with the ladies.
1: Yeah.
2: You know, he'd be cutting a rug on the dance floor, thinking he's doing okay. And then you throw one on his shoulder. He's unaware of it. The girls walk away. What's going on? And he comes back to the group of blokes and we have a bit of a giggle at him and he'll look at his shoulder and he'll flick it off and then it just does the rounds after that.
1: Mm. And he's thinking, I was a chance.
2: Yeah. You've gone and done that. Yes.
1: So our listeners might have some funny stories with this topic. When did you ruin your mate's chances, or have you ruined your mate's chances, or have they ruined your chance?
2: Yes, with the opposite.
1: Yeah.
2: Or this could be for the girls as well.
1: Mm.
2: When did one of your girlfriends block you?
1: Yeah.
2: Or stuff up something that could have happened.
1: So I'm only going to use the expression one more time, cock block.
2: That is the expression.
1: That is the expression.
0: Triple M's Rush Hour with Maroon, Millie and Nathan Hindmarsh. 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
4: Pacific Highway is all attitude through Doyleson, particularly past Scenic Drive. There's also that standard slow stretch south at Wyong. Main Road, bit of a stumble at Tookley and around the Bunnings at Erina. Central Coast Highway slows a bit. Avoca Drive heavy east through Kincumber. And looking at Empire Bay Drive, that's okay. 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That's the latest traffic on the Central Coast 107.7 Triple M.
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0: Triple M's Rush Hour with Maroon, Millie and Nathan Hindmarsh are taking a short break. But they'll be back Monday. In the meantime, this is the best of Triple M's Rush Hour so far for 2026.
1: Look, we're asking the question today, when did you ruin your mate's chances, or when did your chances, were they ruined by your mate? We are talking about cock blocking.
2: Yes, the age-old art.
1: Gaz, what happened to you, Gaz?
3: Mate, such an art, such an honour to speak to you guys too. Love you, Shay boys.
1: Thanks, Gaz.
3: So, big Euro trip, Oktoberfest, the real one. About 10 of us boys, we had about 3 rooms, 3 boys in each room. One of me good mates, Seth, he was the only one that could speak German, so he had a big heads up on the lot of us. But he didn't know what was coming for him. As he picked up that night, I'd had about 13 litres of beer. Mm-hmm. I thought I'd head home a bit early before all the other boys. So I had a pork knuckle and a spatchcock on the way home. Yeah. Yeah, didn't quite want to stay down. Couldn't find the toilet, so I found the shower.
1: Ah.
3: And proceeded to crawl back to bed and pass out.
2: Standard.
3: Now poor Seth, he's come home and he's had a win. Oh, yeah. Until he's gone to take her into the bathroom to give her a one over. And she has woken me up. Like, I was passed out. Oh. There was chicken, there was pretzel, there was
1: spatchcock. Pork knuckle,
3: there was all there.
1: Righto, Gaz, leave it right there. God help us. He's walked the line, hasn't he?
2: Yes. All right, Lewis, at Narellan, fire away.
4: So we were out in the club years ago, and there was 4 of me and my mates out there, just out there having a good time. One of my mates decided he saw this Sheila on the dance floor, walked over, was getting along with her, having a good dance. So he went to go and buy herself and him a drink. While he was off doing that, I decided to sneak my way in and cut his grass and, yeah, made my move. And she came back and didn't want to bar of him anymore. And, yeah, I went home for the night.
2: Oh, Lewis.
1: Oh, you cut his grass.
2: How did you cut his grass? Like, what were the moves? One-liners?
4: Oh, well, I don't really have one-liners. I'm a bit chaotic when I'm out there on the dance floor. But, yeah, I definitely had better moves than he did. So, yeah, definitely took her home for the night. He just had a laugh about it in the end. I ended up getting the nickname Victor Lawnmower after that, but cutting his grass. So.
2: Oh, Lewis.
1: You must be.
2: Just a fun guy.
1: Yeah.
2: Great personality.
1: Yeah.
2: Yeah.
1: Sexy beast.
2: Your mate must be boring.
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6: Pacific Highway gets grumpy both ways through Doyleson and south at Wyong. Sparks Road east at Hamlin Terrace has a busy stretch. Budgieway Road's just beautiful, and I'm going to give Wilfred Barrett Drive an 8 out of 10. Loses points for southbound congestion past roadworks at North Entrance. A Baker Drive's got a heavy patch there through Kingcumber. Have you got a TAFE qualification? 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That's the latest traffic on the Central Coast 107.7 Triple M.
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0: It's been a massive year for Triple M's Rush Hour. So big that Maroon, Millie and Nathan Hindmarsh are taking a short break. This is the best of Triple M's Rush Hour so far for 2026.
1: Waking up at the crack of dawn, the rooster's crowing, the day's begun.
2: Time for a story from the farm with

0: Oh, this is beautiful. This is like Millie and Heidi.
1: Dreams come true.
0: Both grew up on farms, which, and I think that you're both a little bit different to people that didn't grow up on a farm. Like, I mean,
1: it says a lot about you.
0: It does. Yeah. But I mean, I grew up here in Sydney, right? So you two are the odd ones out. You two are different.
2: No,
0: I'm
2: how
0: not
2: can
0: different.
2: We be the odd one out when yeah, there's two when of us and one of you?
0: But let me tell you something. There's 4 million people in Sydney, okay? They didn't grow up on a farm. Yeah, you two did. Now, who's the odd one out? Now, tell us some stories about life on the farm.
1: All right, I've got one.
0: Uh-huh.
1: So my dad, we also used to be dairy farmers. So my pop had the dairy farm, we had the cattle farm, but my dad worked at the dairy farm as well. So on the way to... He would go milking. He would drop me at swimming training, and I did swimming at Cabargo, and he'd go and milk the cows.
2: Is that in a dam or is that in a pool?
0: In a water tank.
1: Anyway, 25-metre pool in Cabargo.
2: Outdoor. Why am I bagging you? I don't know.
1: Anyway, one morning, we'd just gotten out of our property, and we're just about to hit the main road, and there's this a rabbit on the road, and it had been hit before us, so it was a bit of roadkill. It wasn't quite dead yet, okay? And Dad just pulled up before it, and then I said, what are you doing? He said, go and pick up that rabbit and put it on the back for Milo, the dog.
0: Yeah. Nah.
1: And I said, Dad, it's still moving. It's like there's a bit of like blood and guts out, but it's still like moving. And I said, I'm not picking it up, Dad. It's still moving. I was seven. I was 7 years old, okay? And he goes, well, what, you're not going to swimming then? And I loved swimming. I said, you're not going to take me to swim if I don't pick up this rabbit. I said, yeah. He would have made me just walk back home and he would have went to milking. So I had to go out, pick up the rabbit that was like still, yeah, it was horrible, poor thing, chucked it on the back. Milo finished it by the time we even got to Cabargo.
0: That was your dad, Ivan. How is he these days? What have you got? That's an awful story, really.
1: I told it for news.
0: Yeah.
1: And my parents got a call.
0: Did they?
1: Yeah.
0: Mm.
1: Yeah.
2: There's a lot of stuff we can't say because obviously it's listener discretion advised. I'm going to go down a little bit of a karma route, whatever you want to say. On the farm, obviously motorbikes, four-wheelers, ride on lawnmowers, you slowly progress. But the main one you wanted to get into was the tractor.
1: Yeah.
2: Get on the tractor. And my dad wasn't too keen on teaching me how to drive a tractor at a young age. So
1: sounds like you with your kids.
2: Yeah, pretty much. Yes. Yeah. It's trial and error. And so the tractor was parked up one day. I'm about eight or nine. I'm with a mate, Paul Milton. And we're curious kids when it came to machinery. and we thought we would just make him sitting this in the right direction. And we saw the tractor was just parked up. It was just not doing anything. This is the big old Sammy. And we get in it and we didn't know what we're doing really. We knew the key would turn it on. So what we've done is we've just got in, we'll just go, hey, listen, let's just start it and then we'll turn it off and that'll be our first little bit of an experience in the tractor by ourselves. Bang, kicked it in the guts. It's turned on, revving its guts out, right? We turned the key off. The thing didn't stop.
0: Right.
2: We didn't know how to turn it off. We just thought,
0: turn the key
2: on,
0: off.
2: Key off.
0: Makes sense.
2: We didn't know what we're doing. So we've hightailed it. We've bolted. So we're hiding up in the trees. Hours later, we're hiding in this bush. Hours later, my dad comes home. We're waiting for him to hit the roof, skits. All he's done is he's just gone, boom, pulled the choke. Turned off. We thought we were getting our asses handed to us.
1: Do you reckon he knew it was you?
2: Well, he kind of looked around for a bit. We were absolutely crapping ourselves.
1: The tractor just sat there idling for hours. Is from your father, like from your dad.
2: Oh, yeah. Yeah. Yes.
0: Dads are scary.
2: Dads are scary. When mum swore, you knew you were in strife. Because my mum didn't swear.
1: Yep.
2: You knew you were in strife. Mm. We mooned the bulky tank driver, came and collected the milk. I might have told that one. We mooned him coming down the road.
1: Yeah.
2: And then he saw it. He saw us mooning.
0: And then he turned up on a current affair.
2: Sorry for another day. But, yeah, that was our first experience with the tractor. Yeah. Learn to turn things on and off before you get in them.
0: Yes. Well, there's two great stories from life in rural New South Wales from my friends, Hindy and Millie.
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5: Closest accident to the local area is up at Freeman's Waterhole on Cessnock Road. Multi-vehicle affair there, westbound near Wakefield Road. Locally, Wyong Road has a busy spot at Tumbiumbi, as per. Entrance road slows south of Long Jetty. And at Doyleson, it's all a bit squeezy there, north and south on the Pacific Highway. Be entertained this October at the Doylo. 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Tickets and details at doylo.com.au. That's the latest traffic on the Central Coast, 107.7 Triple M.
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7: Good afternoon, I'm Sofia Funicello. A senior Greens senator has reportedly stepped aside from party duties following allegations of inappropriate behaviour towards women. The claims against Jordan Steele-John reportedly date back to 2017, which he strongly rejects. Party leader David Shoebridge telling the ABC the matter's been referred for

0: deserve that. And I've done everything I can to ensure that that is the parameters under which this matter will be investigated.
1: A 48-year-old man's facing attempted murder charges, allegedly dousing three hospital patients with accelerant and setting one of them on fire in Sydney. Privacy concerns amounting for around 125,000 Australian children who've used AI chatbot Character AI, with the company filing for bankruptcy protection in the US. And around 6% of Netflix's workforce could go, with the streaming giant planning to sack as many as 1,000 people in a restructure.
2: Thanks to your local club. 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
1: The wait is over with the Rugby League World Cup kicking off tonight. The Kangaroos battle the Kiwis in Sydney as footy journalist Brent Reid weighs in on the Kevin Walters big selection call.
3: I mean, Reid's did the job from last year. 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So he's shown a bit of loyalty, Kev. Time for sort of Reid to reward that, I guess.
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6: A possible shower or two this afternoon. 13 degrees the low tonight. Looks like rain again tomorrow. And the chance of a shower or two on Saturday. Tops of 22 degrees. 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
9: 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I know, always surprised as you are. Anthony Maroon, Millie Elliott and Nathan Hindmarsh. 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
10: Triple M Rush Hour, Maroon, Millie and Hindy. We are still putting our feet up on holidays, coming back Monday, but we've pulled together the best bits of the show.
11: Yeah, ever lost a tooth in a crazy way? When I'm talking crazy way, things like this. Well, my brother had a tooth stuck in his forehead from someone else. 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And Millie also quizzes us on grade 5 health questions.
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0: Triple M's Rush Hour with Maroon, Millie and Nathan Hindmarsh. Back live Monday at 4. In the meantime, this is the best of Triple M's Rush Hour so far for 2026.
1: Heidi, you told us a story off air that we should... I don't know. Would you like to share
2: it? Well, yes. It came from the fact that Louisa from Lou and Judge, mm-hmm. who from 2 to 4, yeah. She's off air at the moment because she had her wisdom teeth pulled out.
3: You've been filling in.
2: I've been filling in a little bit there.
3: Get it?
2: Feeling I guess
1: you're a fight. You're a
3: took
1: fight.
3: You a little while.
2: That's very good. Cross-eyed there, thinking, didn't I? So she's been off there. She hasn't been in for like a few days, obviously, because she's had her wisdom teeth removed. Hmm. 4 teeth, all done at once. And we thought that reminds. I was thinking to myself, how have you lost your teeth before?
1: Hmm.
2: And then I thought, my brother actually didn't lose a teeth. Lose a teeth.
3: Lose it, Jesus.
2: Lost a tooth.
4: Lost it.
2: I've had a stroke. Here we go.
4: Lose a tooth.
2: He ended up with a tooth in his forehead.
4: Right.
2: So he didn't actually lose a tooth. He found
3: somebody
2: a tooth.
3: Somebody else lost their
2: so
3: tooth.
2: So he was playing footy. He made a tackle, but he drove his head into another opposition player's mouth. And the tooth snapped off in his forehead. Didn't think anything of it.
3: Like
2: didn't
3: a
2: know,
3: bottom tooth.
2: Didn't know. It split, my brother's head open. They didn't know the tooth was in there until several days later, where his face blew up like the Elephant Man.
3: Of course.
2: He had a huge, big infection in his face. And I thought, how have you lost a tooth?
1: Mm.
3: That's
1: but
3: wild.
1: Getting back to this one, how did he and your brother, who was he playing for? Was he still playing for Robbo?
2: No, he was at Parramatta. He was at Parramatta. I think it was against the Sharks.
1: Mm-hmm.
2: And I'm not sure who the player was, but he's driven him. And we used to have a lot of head-on-head contact back in the day. And what you'd do is you would use your head to drive it into the opposition player's face if you drove them back and to really hurt them. But the tooth had actually snapped off and gone into my brother's forehead.
3: Yuck.
2: Mm. And the human mouth has more germs in it than the dog's mouth does, so therefore
3: infected.
2: It blew his up. His eyes both eyes shut.
3: Oh.
2: They had to go to hospital and get it all cleaned out. But there was a tooth in there.
1: What did they do with the tooth when they got it out?
2: I think the tooth fairy got it for all the kids listening. He put it under his pillow.
1: He did.
2: Got a couple of bucks for it. But there we go. I thought how'd you lose your teeth?
3: Mm. Well, I've had a similar, but she didn't lose it. It just went dead. I was playing against the Dragons, Jess Sergis. Her tooth slit, went into my eyebrow, but she didn't lose it. It just went dead, and she needed to get root canal, and my eyebrow was massive split through it. It was,
2: My young bloke's busted both his teeth out on the trampoline.
3: No.
2: Snapped them off, clean off, bang.
3: Oh,
2: yeah, that was an ordeal.
4: Yeah.
3: Oh,
4: but speaking of,
3: sorry, last one.
4: Yeah, go on.
3: My brother, my dad's a butcher, and we had a butcher's hook downstairs, like home butcher kind thing, sus. And my brother knocked his out, hitting the butcher's hook like a big, yeah. Anyway.
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5: The Pacific Highway is not behaving at Doyleson. Southbound is a bit ordinary and there's a couple little spots at Wyong and Tuggerah. I know you've seen worse, but they're still there. Wyong Road slows at Tumbiumbi. The rest of it's good. Brisbane Water Drive is showing some southbound action through West Gosford. Thinking about uni? You can study closer to home at the University of Newcastle's Gosford campus. Visit newcastle.edu.au/Central Coast. That's the latest traffic on the Central Coast 107.7 Triple M.
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0: Triple M's Rush Hour with Maroon, Millie and Nathan Hindmarsh. 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
1: All different ways people have lost a tooth. Your brother Ian Hindmarsh lost one.
2: We didn't lose one. He gained one.
1: He gained one
2: in his forehead.
1: Yeah.
2: Yeah. Mm. Gave someone else's tooth in his forehead, got infected, his face blew up.
1: Dentist.
2: Had to go to hospital for a couple of days.
3: You've always been jealous of your brother, haven't you?
2: Always.
1: Paula is there.
2: How'd you lose a tooth, Paula?
4: Oh, I was a teenager and I had all my clothes all through my wardrobe and I was trying to push the wardrobe door open and it rebounded back, hit me in the face. So I snapped half the tooth off then and a couple of years later I was on a roller coaster ride and I headbutted the pole going around and lost it again.
3: Oh, my God. Headbutted the pole.
2: Same tooth, Paula?
4: Yeah, same tooth, front tooth.
3: So it's have you got a fake one there?
4: Yeah, they put a cap on it, but it keeps changing colour, so it's a little bit yellow, but the other teeth are white. Yeah,
3: might have to get a veneer.
1: Yeah, teeth are
5: feral.
1: Look, I tell you what, if you've got any problems, dental problems, go and see my nephew, Joe Cassie, probably the best dentist in Sydney.
3: You should start getting charged for all these plugs.
1: Oh, you can
3: Matthew,
1: talk.
3: Matthew, how'd you lose your tooth?
6: Oh, I jumped into an hors d'oeuvre on my wedding day. And, snapped it. First thing, just before all the photos.
1: An hors d'oeuvre.
2: An hors d'oeuvre. What was in the hors d'oeuvre?
6: You know those little croutons, biscuits?
3: Oh, that's
1: must
3: fancy.
1: Have been stale.
2: Was it a front tooth, Matthew?
1: Are you there, Matthew?
6: I'm here, yes.
3: Was it a front tooth?
6: Yeah, it was my main front tooth.
3: Oh, God.
2: Just the one.
1: You're a funny guy, Matthew.
2: Thank you, Matthew.
1: Honestly.
2: All right. You're right, Jeff.
3: The main one.
2: Yeah, Jeff. How did you lose a tooth?
7: G'day. No, I've taken two of my kids' teeth out via a drone and a piece of string.
2: Oh, that's a good way to do it.
3: Oh, like the old slam the door, but we got drones.
2: Yep. Or on the dog's tail.
7: Mum ties the tooth onto the front tooth. It's got to be pretty wobbly because I don't want any kind of ricochet. And then the drone just goes straight up, filmed it straight down, and the tooth popped out.
1: Nice. See, those drones aren't just
3: fancy
1: for the nude beach, you two. Thank you very much, Jeff.
3: Thanks, Jeff. We've got Steve here from Camden. Steve, how'd you lose your tooth?
8: Oh, hi. I was living over in London 26 years ago or something like that. And we've been out with the boys and all that, about 10 or 12 pints type of stuff. And we decided to get on some of those razor scooters. And I was the only one who found a rut in the pavement on the strand. And my hands got caught in the bars and guts hit it. And I played into the pavement. And my teeth came through my top lip, and through my chin.
3: Oh, through the chin. Tell you what.
2: Steve.
8: And then I got up and blood absolutely pouring out of me and everyone, no, don't touch it because my top lip was actually hanging by a string.
3: Oh, yuck.
1: Ooh.
3: Have you ever recovered, Steve? And those razor scooters taking another victim.
1: Yeah, absolutely.
8: Horrible things. And then I had got rushed to hospital, to a university hospital over in London. And they couldn't put me under anaesthetic because I've had the drinks.
1: Well, what's the point of going to hospital if you can't have the anaesthetic?
8: Well, got to get the lip back on.
3: Put the lip back on.
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9: Central Coast's average unleaded price today is around $2.42 a litre, while some servos are selling it as low as $2.32. The average for diesel sits around $2.83. 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
1: Now, you've been chasing this one up, Mildred. Health questions from grade 5 kids.
2: Yes. I thought, you know, you two are not that smart.
1: Right.
2: But, you know, let's see if you're on the same wavelength as grade five students.
1: I don't think he's that mature. I don't think.
2: Just remember, we have kids listening, all right?
1: Sure.
2: So we need your answers to be as PG as possible. All right.
3: PG.
1: So can I ask you a question? Am I supposed to answer this as if I'm in grade five, what I thought when I was in grade five in 1976, or what I think now?
3: Well, these are questions from grade five kids.
2: Yeah, about that they that, what they think. So I want you to answer.
3: It's been set up well.
2: Yeah, what you actually think.
1: Okay.
3: What happens when you're a mum and you bring your baby into the studio and you've got to look after
2: him?
3: Are
2: you ready?
3: Yes.
2: Alrighty. What is inside a boob?
1: Tissue.
3: There'd be.
2: What tissues?
1: No, like.
3: Muscle, for starters.
1: Yeah.
3: There'd be a bit of fatty tissue in there as well.
2: Fat?
3: Well, I said fatty tissue. Yeah. There'd be fat in there. That's probably. There'd be ducts.
2: Oh yeah, duct.
3: As in a milk duct.
2: Yep.
3: That nice. Sort of stuff. How is that? Is there answers for this, or is it we just?
2: I don't have answers.
3: We're just throwing it out there.
2: Yeah.
1: What about whatever's holding the aorta nipple? On? Is
3: aorta.
1: That what you call it?
3: Aorta, the thing that pumps heart blood to your heart.
1: Oh, is it? What am I
2: thinking?
1: Areola.
2: Areola.
1: Yeah.
3: Oh,
1: yeah. Fatty tissue, milk producing glands.
3: Yep.
1: Connective support tissue, that kind of thing. I would have thought.
2: Beautiful. Another one. Is physical love activity only done in bed?
1: Oh.
3: No.
1: Where else do you do it? In the car?
3: I'm just thinking over the...
1: In your Kia. It's big.
2: Bang.
3: I'm just... No, because this is one of the questions from the grade five kids who think that's it's only done in bed.
1: Yeah.
3: Which it's not. We all know that as adults, mature adults in here at 4:55.
1: Yeah. 4:55, yes.
3: It's done, in several places.
1: You can do it on the lounge.
2: Yeah.
1: In the pool. You can do it in the pool.
2: In the pool?
1: Yeah.
2: Really?
1: Yeah.
2: In the pool?
1: Well, you can do it. I, as a younger man, did it in the pool at Pacific Bay Resort in the Coffs Harbour. Did it in the pool there as a younger man.
3: Next question.
2: Next question. How do babies breathe when they are in a bag of water?
3: Oh, through the
1: umbilical cord.
2: Yes.
3: Correct. I was about to say that.
2: Yeah.
3: Isn't it weird how that works?
2: Yeah.
3: It's fascinating.
1: Did we eat all of your, what's-her-name pills
2: placenta?
1: Yet? Yeah.
2: Yeah, you guys. I didn't touch it. I actually did, and you didn't know.
1: Yeah.
3: That's entrapment.
2: That time I gave you guys.
3: That's entrapment.
1: They don't do that. They were really.
2: Vitamin C tablets?
1: Yeah. They really got my libido going
3: again.
1: That's
3: crook.
2: Sick.
1: No, it's what it is. It's all human nature.
3: Great
2: bed. Do babies come from baby heaven or the butthole or the vagina?
1: The butthole or the vagina or baby heaven.
3: Storks. Great movie, Storks. No, they come from the vagina.
1: But what about when you first found out? Do you remember being a kid and finding that out?
2: They came out of your belly button.
3: Remember the book? There was a book.
2: No.
3: Where Did I Come From? Great book.
1: Yeah.
3: Look it up.
1: Okay.
2: Did you get it for
3: a
2: the
3: lot
2: boys?
3: Of interesting facts in
2: Did
3: there.
2: Did the boys ever ask you questions?
3: My boys don't ask me any questions about anything.
1: They ask Bonnie.
2: They're smart.
3: Yeah, they go to their mother for a lot of questions. Yeah. They don't come to dad.
2: Okay. Why do people like doing sex? Is it good for your body?
3: It can be, I suppose.
1: It gets the endorphins going, doesn't it?
3: It's the heart rate going.
1: Yeah.
3: So that's obviously physical activity, which is also good for your body.
1: Yeah. So, yes.
3: Yeah.
1: Wait, so what was the question again? Why do people like doing sex?
3: Yeah, that's from a year five kid.
1: Well, it is good for your body in the sense that because of sex, you want to keep your body in good condition because you don't...
3: I see where you're going with this one. So you think if you're not in good shape, you won't get...
1: Gets sex.
2: Sex.
1: So there you go. That's how I've always found it to be.
0: 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The Triple M Rush Hour is done for another day. 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
6: The Pacific Highway is not behaving at Doyleson. Southbound is a bit ordinary and there's a couple little spots at Wyong and Tuggerah. I know you've seen worse, but they're still there. Wyong Road slows at Tumbiumbi. The rest of it's good. Brisbane Water Drive is showing some southbound action through West Gosford. Thinking about uni? You can study closer to home at the University of Newcastle's Gosford campus. Visit newcastle.edu.au/Central Coast. That's the latest traffic on the Central Coast 107.7 Triple M.
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17: Hello, I'm Sophia Ponicello. Big Tech is being told to take responsibility for harm caused on its platforms. Communications Minister Anika Wells says the government's digital duty of care will set basic safety standards, shifting the burden away from victims.
18: The problem today is that Big Tech has been allowed to live test its products on Australians. Today, I want to make a simple argument. If you build it, you are responsible for its risks.
17: Australia's unemployment rate has hit a five-year high of 4.7%, with around 74,000 part-time jobs lost in September. Green Senator Jordan Steele-John has taken leave following allegations of inappropriate behaviour towards women, which he rejects. And a full review's been ordered after a hospital patient allegedly tried to set three others on fire. Police say the 48-year-old poured accelerant on patients at Sydney's Prince of Wales Hospital. He's been charged with attempted murder.
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17: The Kangaroos begin their World Cup title defence against New Zealand tonight. It's all happening at Allianz Stadium in Sydney. Coach Kevin Walters says the squad's depth is a rare luxury.
9: We've had a good preparation, so very much looking forward to tonight and the battle that unfolds.
17: Veteran prop Junior Paolo is staying put at the Eels, signing a one-year contract extension through 2027. And in cricket, Cameron Green's in doubt to return when Australia takes on South Africa in the second test starting on Sunday. The all-rounder is continuing his recovery from a side strain.
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15: Triple M. Weather.
19: A possible shower or two this afternoon. 13 degrees the low tonight. Looks like rain again tomorrow. And the chance of a shower or two on Saturday. Tops of 22 degrees. At least knows what Aussie ears want to hear. 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

0: Up is on Triple M. And we've got all the goss, behind-the-scenes news, on and off the field, from press conferences to inside the locker rooms. 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
1: Welcome to Rugby League World Cup Daily here on your Wednesday. 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
2: Thanks, mate.
1: Not you, Brent Reid. The semi-retired Philip Buzz Rothfield. How are you, Buzz?
3: I'm really, really good. Thank you, Chuck. And I'm hanging out for Thursday night, Allianz Stadium. I shall be there.
1: We can't wait. We'll be on air at 6 o'clock Thursday. You'll have NRL Daily with Danny Widler, Curtis Figon, Shane Flanagan doing the damn thing. And then call team in from 7, Maroon, Wade Graham, Aaron Woods. It's going to be a blockbuster. I can't wait. Reedy, you're going to be there as well.
4: I'm going to be there to watch it, yeah, Charlie. Yeah. You got the sideline? You're on the sideline?
1: On the sideline, yeah.
3: And I'm going to talk
1: about Charlie. It's the only one
4: doing 7, Charlie. Look at him.
3: I'm going to talk about a major blunder in the Australian team, the non-selection of Churchill Medal winner James
4: Tedesco.
3: We
4: might have a stink over that, Buzz.
3: I'm sure we will.
4: Because I'm a Reese man, you know that?
3: Yeah, well, you're not always right.
4: Can you, at some stage in the show, can you confirm your comeback plans?
3: I'm not commenting.
1: Yeah, I think we're going to have Buzz Rothfield come out of retirement.
4: Yeah.
1: Well, he's already kind of out of semi-retirement.
3: Yeah, he's out. Let's be honest. I'm not out of retirement.
4: We'll clarify when the comeback gets in a full swing at some point in this episode.
1: Officially rubber stamped. Buzz Rothfield's back, baby. But anyway, we've got a huge show. You got some breaking news you're going to break for us here on the show as well, Buzz, which is fantastic.
3: PNG signing.
1: Huge. All right, well, that's up next. This is Rugby League World Cup Daily with Brent Reid, Buzz Rothfield and Charlie White.
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2: Hey, we got a question here from Alex, who said, love hearing the journo stories around grand final week. Does Buzz or Reedy have any good World Cup yarns or Kangaroos ones they covered?
3: Well, when I went on Kangaroo tours, there was a hard and fast rule that what goes on tour stays on tour. It was pre-mobile phone days. And look, I can assure you the players back in the day used to get up to all sorts of stuff. But I have to stick by that. I was, you go to these Kangaroo reunions, you see these guys, you laugh about them, and we were there with them. We had the relationships. If they were in a disco, we were in a disco with them. And we saw a lot of stuff that never made the newspapers. And it was, it's sad it changed, Rudy.
4: Yeah. Well, I went in the last World Cup tour, actually. We had a few beers with the blokes before the game. The Friday night before, when the Emus go out on match eve, we went out with them. Yeah. Trevor Gilmeister wanted me to run it in one night in a pub.
3: He was ready to flatten me.
4: I didn't go down that path. I hadn't enough beers.
2: Was that the same tournament where the Josh had a car wanted to run you on a separate?
4: Yeah, Josh had a car did want to run on me. I actually turned up at training with my contact lenses. I was going to give it a go because what had happened, we were at the pub. We're out with the Emus, and this is Michael Chambers' fault, actually, because Chammy started talking about who would you – If you were to run at one of the players, who would you run at? And I happened to say, well, if you're going to choose someone, I'd go with a winger. So, you know, Josh Adokara or someone like that. Mm. And Gilly overheard it. So Gilly's going, well, come on, run at me, you know, in the middle of the pub. And then obviously got passed on to Adokara. So it became a running gag. And then in the lead up to the last game, I turned up a train with McCoy.
2: Ready to go. Yeah.
3: But, you know, a lot of stuff happened. Mm. There was a tour. I wasn't on him. Billy Slater got into trouble at a nightclub.
4: The nightclub,
3: And that's when players started pulling back a little bit from, you know, having, media in around their private, you know.
2: So you think that was the moment where it changed?
3: Oh, it was one of the reasons why, yeah.
4: There's still good value going on those tours.
3: Mobile phone cameras changed everything.
4: It's for relationships, going on those tours is amazing. Building relationships with players. When you go away on a big tour like that overseas, you can't the relationships you build on those tours, you can't do that and just covering the game on a weekly basis.
3: To a lesser degree, in 2019-2020, I went to Barcelona and Manchester with the Roosters.
4: Oh, with the Roosters, eh?
3: Yeah.
4: Whose guests were you there, Buzz?
3: No, well, Andrew Webster was there too.
4: Whose guests were you, Blakes?
3: I was Todd Greenberg's guest, actually.
4: Okay, sorry, okay.
3: He took us to Tina Turner in London. He was. Todd Greenberg took us.
4: Okay. Was that Nick's
3: that
4: idea?
3: That was when Andrew Abdo.
4: It was Nick's idea, wasn't
3: That was when PVL took Andrew Abdo. Remember on the quiet over to America?
4: Yeah.
3: Todd lost his job shortly after. But we're on the team bus. We're at the team dinners.
4: Wow.
3: Were complete, and we built some wonderful. I still remember Sam Walker, 17 years of age, probably shaving. Young Kyle Flanagan was on that tour.
4: Was that when Nick got the idea for the academy, Buzz? Didn't you go to Barcelona or something?
3: We went to Barcelona FC, and they gave us a tour of the place where Messi started as a 13-year-old. And I've said this on a podcast before.
2: Yeah.
3: Robbo was in front seat there. Nick was on the other side in the front seat. And Robbo leant across to Nick and said, we got to build one of these. That's where it started. And I'll never forget coming home from there. We came through Singapore Airport and there were all these people with masks on. I thought, what's going on? It was the beginning of COVID, you know.
4: Oh, yeah. Crazy.
3: Yeah.
2: Oh, there you go.
4: Good times, eh?
2: Very interesting.
4: That's why he's making a comeback, because he misses those days.
2: Yeah, exactly. Will you ever write again in this comeback, or is it purely going to be, are you a multimedia star now? You give me the cameras, give me the lights, give me the microphone.
3: Look, I told you that once the Buzz column was 3 days' work.
2: Yeah.
3: And I was interrupted on my weekends. Stories were getting legaled. And yet, to write a column like that the readers really want meant me telling them everything that I know. And I'm at a stage in life where I don't really want to give people up like I
2: used to
3: get paid for.
2: Yeah, that's fair enough.
3: And it's nice to go to bed on Saturday nights now, not worrying about the first phone call the next morning.
2: Yeah. Yeah.
3: It's lovely, Chuck.
2: How early would those phone calls come in?
3: Well, they used to be legal letters Monday morning. Yeah. And then they actually started Saturday nights because the column used to go up about 5 o'clock.
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2: Well, Buzz, you are going to actually bring back What's the Buzz, because it's now time for this. Everybody's favourite opener. What's the buzz? Oh. What have you got? Are we here? You've got a big scoop on P&G Buzz.
3: Oh, it's not that big a scoop, but I think I know. How many have they signed, Rudy? Seven, eight?
4: No, more, I think it's nine now, isn't it? Nine or ten?
3: Yeah, well, yeah. I can tell you here and now that I'm 99% sure that Sean O'Sullivan, the unwanted Bulldog second string halfback, who should have played more footy this year but didn't, is having a 1 year in St. Helens as a transit on the way back to PNG.
2: Wow.
3: Deal almost done.
2: Yeah, awesome.
3: Not a huge name.
4: Good signing for them, though, Buzz. I mean, he's like a coach.
3: A coach
4: a lot of people think
3: waiting.
4: He will be a coach down the track, right? So particularly if they get a guy Zane Harrison, a young half, he would be amazing for Zane Harrison.
3: Do you reckon Zane Harrison, do you?
4: Well, I think that's...
3: I reckon Bulldogs Zane Harrison.
4: Do you?
3: Yeah.
4: Oh, okay. Mm. Okay.
3: Yeah.
4: I think if you went, their pecking order would be Nathan number one. I don't think they'd get Nathan. Number two would be Zane Harrison at the moment. And three would be Sam Walker. But Sam's not leaving the Roosters, I don't imagine.
3: Yeah, you're out with your money. The Roosters will offer him 1.2 and a ratchet.
4: Sammy?
3: Not 1.4 with a ratchet.
4: Is that what I said?
3: I heard you say it on something during the week.
4: Did I? I said that's what I would offer him, I think.
3: Yeah, right. Okay.
2: Is 1.2 with a ratchet fair, do you think?
3: Yes.
2: And are we talking 1.2 with a ratchet?
3: I'll tell you what's fair.
2: 28 cap?
3: Can I be fair dinkum for a sec?
2: Yeah.
3: I don't want to part back to the grand final.
2: Yeah.
3: But the Roosters had the midfield dominance, the possession, the territory to win that game by 20 minimum. I don't think their halves. Fifth tackle play, I don't think they created enough on the night, Rudy.
4: Yeah, but I don't think they had to, Buzz. I think they played to I think they did what they had to win the game. I think they were in such control of that game. You know, it was just five tackles.
3: Mate, if Billy Smith gets held up, which he nearly did. Mate,
4: they were always
3: if Cherry Evans's kick if Cherry Evans's kick hadn't hit the post and bounced straight to put Marky Mark over.
4: Yeah, but they were putting so much pressure on Buzz. The wall was going to crack eventually.
3: Do I not make a point that they were 6.5 sevens in the grand final, those two halves?
4: Yeah.
2: Was Sam Walker still carrying that injury? Because obviously he's only, 5 weeks back from ankle surgery.
3: I love Sam Walker.
2: For that game.
3: Sam's a terrific player, but he's not worth more than 1.2 and a ratchet will take to 1.5.
4: Well, a lot of clubs would argue that he is, Buzz. I mean, if he hits the open market, he probably gets more than that. You just mentioned the Dogs. You don't think the Dogs would want Sam Walker for Zane Harrison? You mentioned them for Zane Harrison.
3: But
4: if you're going to say to me,
3: get Zane for nine. They'd get
4: Mate,
3: Zane.
4: Mate, so you're saying you're going to give Zane Harrison 900 grand, a kid who's played 17 games, and you're saying Sam Walker's not worth more than 1.2?
3: You just did a Brett Kenny and intercepted my conversation.
4: Okay.
3: Do you know what a Brett Kenny is?
4: You wouldn't let me get a word in. You wouldn't shut up.
3: What Zane Harrison, I believe, and Sam A, you pulled me up at the grand final, was blowing up about nine. They'd be looking at 7, 8, 9.
4: Right.
3: Over 3 years.
4: Would you not give Sam 1.2, 1.3, 1.4 then?
3: Possibly.
4: Okay.
3: Possibly. Now we're talking.
4: He's more of a sure thing than Zane Harrison, Sam Walker.
3: Yeah.
4: Don't you think?
3: I think the man you think's the best media talent ever, Gus.
4: Oh, sorry.
3: thinks he's worth it.
2: What's Zane Harrison worth? Because there's been all this debate about him not being worth.
3: We're going to get into trouble from Gordy Talness.
2: That's all right. Who cares?
4: You're the one talking him up for the Dogs.
3: No, I'm Gordy Talness. No, I'm going to put him into that. Top 10 media.
2: Oh, yeah, of course. Yeah, good. Gordy's in there.
3: Well, you didn't have him.
2: Yeah, well, that's an oversight. True. That's your fault, Buzz. Yeah. That's you. You started rattling off too many names.
3: Charlie, since this little Whit Sundays getaway.
2: Mate, it was a great trip.
4: You better do a top 10 rather than top 5.
2: Right. Do you want to just do it now? Should we just do the top 10 now?
3: No, I'm going to do it now. I'm keeping for another
4: Gordy was Buzz's idea.
2: Next week, if Buzz continues his, return to first grade, if he does that.
3: I'm going to have dinner with Gordy on the Goldie and I don't want him.
2: Yeah, well, let's talk about Gordy's man, Zane Harrison, because there's all this stuff about him not being worth 900 grand and what do you guys think he's worth in the – basically, because there's not many halves available, are there?
4: No.
2: Come November 1.
4: Well, look, I mean, if he does 7, 8, 9, I could understand that, right? Because, but there's still an element of risk with Zane Harrison. Mm. There's no risk with Sam Walker. You know, just going back to the Sammy Walker comparison, with Walker, you know, you're getting an elite first grade halfback. With Zane Harrison, he's still a work in progress, Buzz. There's still an element of risk to him. So,
3: okay.
4: 900 for me is a stretch for him. Now, maybe in 3 years' time, he's worth that. He probably is, right? But you're still taking a chance.
3: I want to make this point. When the twice deregistered agent, Isaac Moses.
4: Why do you have to say that?
3: When he took Lachlan Galvin. Well,
4: other blokes have been deregistered. Yeah, why don't you call them?
3: Not twice.
4: When you describe other agents, why don't you say the blokes who've been deregistered? Why don't you go the once deregistered agent? Why do you always have to say it about Isaac?
3: It's a story for another day.
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7: 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That's the latest traffic on the Central Coast 107.7 Triple M.
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3: Marky Mark Nwangani Tuase. I know you two sit on the opposite side of the fences around Mark Nwangani Tuase.
4: What do you mean?
3: Well, you said he's not going to be remembered. He'll be quickly forgotten.
4: Well, I retracted that.
3: Did you? When did you retract it?
4: Well, I said that he won't. There's no legacy in particular, but I did say that Roosters fans will remember him. Some of the things. Yeah.
5: He'll be back in 3 years, only 2 or 3 years anyway.
3: Willy Buzz, is that what you're thinking?
5: Yeah, he is for sure. Why do you think he's not playing for the Wallabies? Why do you think he's having second thoughts?
3: Is that true?
5: Because the Wallabies treated him bad. It is true. I know his manager, Milan, very well, tried to bring him. He was in a meeting before, but Jamie Panderham doesn't. Jamie is a very, very respected scribe.
4: Yeah, you reckon his agent?
3: But he's doing a show today.
4: Because why don't you just put your hand up and go, I'm back?
3: No, but he's doing a show. He's a professional.
5: It is called research, you fool. I saw it on the run sheet and I thought I'll hear myself.
4: I'm back, baby. Just
5: I found out that he's turning. The Wallabies get paid about 10,000 a test. Fiji players get 1,000 a test. So he must be really shitty with the Wallabies. He's knocking back the cash.
4: He probably doesn't need the cash. He's going to Japan and he's
5: 1.5.
4: Yeah.
5: He'll come back at the Roosters. I will declare he'll be back playing rugby league.
4: Well, I hope he is.
5: And I'll tell you who will make it happen. His mum. His mum is in love with the Roosters and the way that family, the club opened, took him in.
3: Yeah, that's awesome.
4: Well, I hope you're right, Buzz, because he's been amazing for
5: Rudy,
4: the game.
5: He's such a good player. Like last year, Rhys Walsh was the biggest person in rugby league, right? The year before that might have been Luttrell. I reckon Marky Mark's the biggest player in rugby league.
4: Yeah. KP was pretty good this year.
3: My fiance, who's going to have a baby soon, she knows nothing about rugby league, has no interest in rugby league, and she brought up Mark Nwangani Tuase to me and said he's a good sort.
4: Really?
3: Yeah.
5: Can I tell you, my niece...
4: Are you going to tell a story about how he's brought women to the games, Buzz?
5: Well, he has. Well, can I tell you why?
3: It's true, though.
5: My niece, who is a Sharks supporter, right?
4: Nico Finn?
5: Said, oh, do you know Marky Mark? I said, oh, not really. I interviewed him. Oh, I'd love a cap or something. So I rang Nick, and she insisted on getting his cap signed.
3: Yeah,
5: from his Sharks.
3: Yeah, wow.
5: And that's the demographic.
4: Yeah.
5: He's
4: great for old blokes like me to watch as well. Yeah, he's outstanding footballer.
5: Mate, that's what I mean. But that's why I compare him to Walsh.
4: Yeah.
3: See, the AFL got Kylie Minogue to get the female audience excited, but we've got Mark Nwangani Tuase.
4: And Reece, don't forget.
3: And Reece Walsh.
4: Yeah. Jesse, well, he's doing grand final day.
5: Sydney's biggest attraction for females since Warwick Kappa. You remember Warwick Kappa?
4: Yeah, I remember Warwick Kappa. Yeah,
3: Short shorts. He's a bit loose these days. Well, he probably was always quite loose, Warwick but Kappa he looks. Yeah, he looks a bit. Yeah, a lot of,
5: oh, God,
4: He was always a bit of a lunatic. Though, yeah.
5: Last time I saw him, he was turning a stop-go sign up in the Gold Coast.
3: Hey, just before we move on, Kira Beach Hotel, that's one of your local haunts. Yes. The security guard.
5: Brent Kite.
4: Got a job.
3: Is he a good coming bouncer there? Does he keep the joint under control?
5: Well, put it this way, I would never play up with him around.
3: Yeah.
5: He works for... He works on the security team there and Hodgie, the publican there, and Nicky Kossef runs the security company. And
3: They're beautiful. So you think Mark Nwangani Tuase is definitely going to play for Fiji?
5: No, I don't say that definitely, but he certainly won't commit to the Wallabies at this stage.
3: Okay. And now Xavier Willison, boys, the Broncos, he's sort of their main player. They've got to get sorted before November 1. Was it Peter Bedell?
5: We've got a problem with this story.
3: Yeah.
5: Reedy doesn't talk to his manager.
3: Okay, who's his manager?
5: Who's
4: Ahmed? Oh. We used to be very tight. It's a very sad story, but anyway.
5: And Ahmed has a stable of superstars.
4: He does,
5: including Payne Haas.
4: Yep.
5: So if I was you, I would do what I do. Ring him.
4: Mate, I've reached out.
5: Buzz. Go and have a cup of tea or a coffee with him.
4: I've tried to reach out to him and extend an olive branch. So far, I'm just getting...
5: So you're not going to be able to update this?
4: Well, I'm not sure how close it is. I think he's going to November 1. I don't think they'll get a deal done before November 1. I think he's going to November 1. That's my information.
3: $4 million, I assume it's over 4 years.
4: 4 years, yeah. $1 million a year.
3: Okay.
4: It's a good deal. But, he's a good player, really good player.
3: You know, early in the year, Rudy, I said...
5: What's Whiteworth then? If Xavier Willison's a million, what's White?
4: But I've buzzed
5: White. Off. White, in my view, is Payne Huss now. I reckon he's the premier front row in the game.
3: Yeah,
4: I've been saying that, Buzz, for a month now, that he's the best front row in the game now.
5: And the Roosters have locked him up.
4: Yeah, and not on a million. Not on a million.
5: Well, his manager should have done better than the mill.
4: Well, that's a bit harsh. He did. He should have. The deal was done a while ago, though.
5: I thought he only got extended recently.
4: No, it was last year, wasn't it? Last year, year before.
5: I thought I read recently.
3: I'll check that. But
4: the deal goes up. It went up significantly this year. It goes up a bit more next year.
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9: 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Speeds are down to 40k's. Wilfred Barrett Drive's doing well. And if you hook onto Main Road through Norahville and Tookley, that's all happy trails as well. Pacific Highway's fine between Doyleson and Wyoming in both directions. M1 humming towards Sydney and Newcastle. 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Ends October 20 at participating stores. That's the latest traffic. 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
2: Now, I know you're fired up, Buzz, that the fact that Reece Walsh is in this starting team for the Kangaroos, what is doing?
3: I want to know what's doing here. A Clive Churchill medalist who is so fresh because he didn't even have to make a tackle in the grand final has been inexplicably sidelined for this game. And Kevy is telling people that he needs a break from football and that he's had a, long football, played too much footy. Well, I had a look at the New Zealand side, Ponga, White, Gagai, and a couple on the bench also played in the grand final. England, Radley played in the grand final. Tonga, Wong, Toya, Fekete all played in the grand final. Why have they been chosen and the best fullback on the field in the grand final? And in the old days, finals form outweighed incumbents, always did. And that was why the Kangaroos have been.
4: I don't know if that's right, Buzz. I don't know if that's right.
3: You know it is.
4: I don't think that's always the case.
3: Mate, you were in nappies when I was doing Kangaroos.
4: That, but I don't think that grand
3: final. What do you mean you understand that? Well, you don't understand.
4: I'm not sure the grand final form's always outweighed incumbency.
3: Well, finals form has. Mate, Reece Walsh hasn't played for 60 days.
4: I understand that.
3: Has he played well this year?
4: He hasn't had his greatest year.
3: Mate, you would have done the job against England.
4: He did. Well, but I didn't. He did. Right, and they won the series 3-0. He was one of Australia's best players.
3: No, be honest, was that an impressive series win?
4: Reece was impressive. It wasn't an impressive series win, but Reece was impressive.
3: Yeah.
4: Maybe they don't win the series without Reece. They probably do, right? But he did the job for Kev last year. Kev's a loyal guy, and he's picked him. I don't have an issue with it.
3: Kev shouldn't have said 3 months ago he's going to be the Australian ball
4: player. Why?
3: Because he shouldn't have.
4: Why? Because the Buck had done the job for him, Buzz. He's the incumbent.
3: Mate, you've got one man who's led a team to win a premiership. Isaiah Yeo's been chosen with a busted peck.
4: Well, so should Sam Walker be the halfback?
3: No.
4: Why not? He just won a grand final with the Roosters.
3: Because Mitchell Moses had more experience at this level.
4: Mitchell Moses missed a lot of footy this year.
3: Mitchell Moses went in the last tour.
4: So did Reece Walsh.
3: Yeah, I know. But the bottom line is Sam Walker, we can't say, deserves to be in there. I told you, I don't think he...
4: So you got one rule for one and a different rule for another.
3: No, I don't.
4: You do. I got you, haven't I? Look, I've got you, haven't I? No, you don't.
3: I'm trying.
4: So I got you.
3: Yeah, Chuck, you say.
4: Well, should Reece Robson be the hooker, Buzz?
3: No.
4: Well, he won a grand final. No. Harry Grant didn't play in the finals. Hasn't played in 6 weeks.
3: Doesn't matter. It's not 60 days.
4: Sorry.
3: And we're not sidelining the Clive Churchill medal winner.
4: No.
3: But and Tedesco had a long break leading
4: Reece
3: into
4: Robson
3: the finals.
4: Was very good in the finals. Are you saying he should be in the team for Harry Grant?
3: He wasn't.
4: No, he shouldn't be.
3: He wasn't in the best three players on the field.
4: Mate, he had a great final series.
3: Nwanga Nataweze and White and Tedesco were the best three players on the field. And Ponga, four of them.
4: But you,
3: so my argument's right.
4: You're cherry picking.
3: This is a flashback to Monday night when you're talking crap.
4: You're cherry picking which finals footy matters. So Reece Robson was great in the finals. You're saying he shouldn't be in the team ahead of Harry Grant. I don't think he should be. James Tedesco was good in the finals, great in the finals. Yes, he got man of the match of the grand final, but it could have gone to anyone, right? They were so dominant.
3: 380
4: a lot
3: meters.
4: Of people voted for Mark Mark. A lot of people voted for Nafau White. But so you're saying that should count.
3: How do you know who Sam they voted
4: Walker,
3: for?
4: No, I'm saying who I vote. We have to vote at work. We have to vote. Sam Walker, outstanding in the games he played in the finals, right? Wasn't brilliant in the grand final, did what he had to do, played a really controlled hand. You're saying that doesn't matter. You're cherry picking which finals performances matter and which don't.
3: No,
4: I'm saying Reece Walsh.
3: I'm not cherry picking anything. I'm saying Reece Walsh hasn't played for 60 days, and Reece Walsh, by his great standards, has had a pretty average season.
4: He was also
3: he had injuries.
4: He's also the incumbent. Did a great job for Kevy on last year's tour.
3: Did he make the State of Origin side?
4: Kalen was the fullback. He's not available.
3: He was available.
4: No, he's not available for Australia. If they were picking the test team.
3: No, but I'm saying to you, Walsh wasn't good enough to make the starting side of the Queensland team. Now you're bringing him in over the Clive Churchill medalist.
4: Because he's the incumbent.
3: Radio
4: did the job
3: Capital
4: from last
3: Labor,
4: year.
3: We're even arguing about this. And you know what? One of us will be right, and we will, you know.
4: Well, how? How are you going to decide? How are we going to work out who's right?
3: Well, if Walsh has a blind and wins man of the match, I'll have to admit I was wrong.
4: Will you admit you're wrong?
3: I would.
4: Could I be
3: if
4: on the show
3: wrong.
4: Next week?
2: Yes, we'll
4: but
2: do
4: we're
2: not we'll do the same show next
4: if
2: week.
4: Bruce comes out as a blind, this, I'm going to be on next week.
3: But this podcast is before the game.
4: Yeah.
3: And I think it's a really, really bad slap in the face to Tedesco. He's not playing.
2: We got to go though, boys. Joel's given us the wind-up. Buzz, great to see you as always. Really great to see you. We'll be
3: thank
2: back.
3: Thank you, Chuck.
2: We'll be back tomorrow with Danny Widler and Shane Flanagan.
1: That was a massive edition of Triple M Rugby League World Cup Daily. 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
5: Tuggerah Street, Wyong, it's eased off for the Pacific Highway pass. The train station both ways, no problems on seeing. Central Coast Highway, long Jetty Bateau Bay and the carry-on hood looks good both ways past Wiseman's Ferry Road. M1 travelling well to and from Sydney and Newcastle through the Central Coast, easing westbound through Central Coast Highway, Brisbane Drive. It's end day at Mazda this Saturday. For one day only, get an unmissable deal, like your first three scheduled services free across all models in stock, including EV. That's latest traffic on the Central Coast. 107.7 Triple M.
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2: 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No test driving for the two legends next to me, Wade Graham and Aaron Woods. It feels like only yesterday we had the grand final and footy is back, baby. How good?
11: Well, it's only been a week, hasn't it, Wade? And hello to all our listeners out there. What a way to kick off the World Cup. New Zealand taking on Australia tonight. But it does. It feels like the grand final was so long ago now because all the emphasis has been on the World Cup, the Thursday night. We're here. We've got a tremendous Kiwis forward pack that has been just pumped up deluxe for the last 10 days. Since we've had the NRL Grand Final. But you know what? I'm curious, Wade, to see how the Australian forward pack handles that.
12: Yeah, I agree. On paper, this Kiwi team is so strong, particularly that forward pack that you mentioned. But how great is it to be out here at Allianz?
11: Oof.
12: You could be forgiven most footy fans after a long NRL season, a great final season, to maybe be a little bit over the rugby league, but not so. Oh. Only a week's break. And we're walking in here to a sold-out Allianz Stadium for this opening match. Couldn't help but get excited with the energy outside and the fans starting to roll in.
11: What about the amount of Aussie jerseys and Kiwi jerseys floating around the entertainment quarter, walking up the long stretch past the SCG, then we're coming in Allianz. I've never seen so many jerseys in my life, especially over here. The Roosters, they never get no one out of here. It's great to see.
12: Oh, come on, Woodsy. I saw you walking past Horton Pavilion and Zara Larson was playing there. I see you trying to sneak into the line
11: trying
12: quickly.
11: I'm trying to get the pink tank top on.
2: And those fans, mind you, made it a little bit more chaotic coming in for us lining up for that concert, but that's all right. I agree with you, Woodsy. I was actually surprised whether there would be the level of interest because it's such a long season.
11: Yep.
2: You know, you've got All Stars at the start of the year. There's Vegas, there's Origin, there's a lot to get through, but the vibes are high. You're right, so many jerseys, so...
12: Well, I think a part of it, Emma, there's so much hope for a lot of nations.
11: Yep.
12: There's no real clear favourite. Of course, Australia, heavily, you know, there's high expectation on them every time. New Zealand, another heavyweight, and particularly with the team they've lined up. But the teams from England, Tonga, Samoa, they all look fantastic, and every nation coming into this year's World Cup will have some hope, and this opening round, it's going to answer a lot of questions for a lot of people early on.
11: Can I wait for it? You mentioned, obviously, Tonga and Samoa. Like, you look at the size and the players, you know, the Brian Toto, Stephen Crichton, who probably could have played for Australia, but they pledged allegiance to Samoa. They've gone out and done that. It's exceptional to see. And then you look at the Tongan, Izzy Katoa at halfback. That's something I'm really looking forward to seeing. Hemiso Tabuafoto, he will be the fullback of Samoa. This is great to see. And you know the problems, mate. They're just making up the numbers.
2: I heard you say on your agenda setter show that you gave them absolutely no chance.
11: No chance.
2: Luke Keary was saying, you know, if they get there, they...
11: So I'll tell you one thing about Luke Keary. He just wants to be the guy that everyone likes and they want to put a hand on his back and say, you're a good man, Luke. Luke does his best work off camera, brother. That's the thing. But I'll tell you what, mate. Honestly... The Poms are making up the numbers, Em.
2: Well, I tell you what, as Wado said, there are plenty of nations that can win it, and we've got someone like Jason Taumalolo to thank for that, who way back in, you know, 2015,
11: well,
2: you know,
11: we were involved in that, Wado, remember? It was the 2017 World Cup.
12: Yeah.
11: We were sitting there. I think Wado's got to actually...

0: young. We were waiting for Wade to show up to our induction day for the World Cup.
1: Yeah, well, so I was meant to be picked up by a teammate of mine, Andrew Fifita, who we both played at Cronulla. We both finished the season, got selected for Australia. He was meant to drop me in at the hotel. And then the ripple effect, obviously, JT declaring he was going to play for Tonga. And then all of a sudden, I get this text. I didn't get a text message at all. Andrew just didn't show up. So I had to quickly.
2: He didn't come and get you.
1: He didn't even tell me.
2: Because he'd gone to pledge his allegiance to Tonga.
1: He didn't even tell me. So I couldn't get a hold of him. I had to order an Uber. I don't even think there was Ubers back then. They were just coming through. I jumped in a taxi. I got there right on time with apologies. And lo and behold, I walk into camp. No Andrew Fifita. Yeah. He's gone to Tonga. But what a groundswell of support, you know, guys like that created around this competition, the World Cup. And
0: I think off the back of it, Wade, I think Siwa Takiyaho, he went from New Zealand. Yeah. I think Adam Fanua Blake, because he represented Tonga out in New Zealand, one of the World Cups. But it's just great to see. It's great to see that these little nations like Tonga, Samoa, even Fiji, it's disappointing that Viliami Kikau is injured, that we're going to miss him in this World Cup. But it's great to see those superstars of the game that want to represent those little nations.
2: So let's talk about the Aussies. Few question marks. I mean, genuine superstars, yes, and they are favourites for the tournament. But when you look at their spine, haven't played footy in over a month, and they're from teams that generally we expect to play finals footy. So Reece Walsh had an injury as well at the back end of the year. Mitch Moses, so the Eels didn't play finals. And for the first time in a long time, the Storm didn't. So Munster and Harry Grant haven't played either. Are there any concerns around that? Or do you think it could be a good thing that they're feeling fresh? They've probably had a little bit of a getaway.
0: And with the loss of Munster and Grant, like, they probably haven't seen themselves in the media as much either with their contractual, you know, situation. They're going to market on November 1. Look, Melbourne have offered Munster $750. He wasn't happy with what they've been offered. So he's coming into this camp. They're going to show us what they can do. But I'm a little bit worried. Like, the reps, you look at the forward. Look at a lot of the Kiwi side. They're in form. And they've played a lot of football. But then we look at the Australian side. Like you said, Harry Grant hasn't played much. Cameron Munster, Mitch Moses. And then Reece Walsh hasn't played since August, I think, when he did his syndesmosis injury. So, look, it's interesting. But it's going to be a very, very tough test for him tonight.
1: And there's pressure for probably a long time in those key positions for Australia. For ever that we can remember, those key positions, other positions have probably always been up for grabs.
0: Yeah.
1: But in those key positions, we've known the fullback was always going to be Billy Slater, halfback, Jonathan Thurston, Darren Lockyer. The list goes on. But when they're in the squad, they're playing in those positions if they're fit. You look at this team here, and if they don't perform to the level that is expected, Reece Walsh has a guys like James Tedesco waiting in the wings.
0: Oh, yeah.
1: Does he fight in and get that position? Mitchell Moses in the halfback spot. Sammy Walker. We saw what he did at the back end of this year and through State of Origin. It's probably the only time, certainly in a tournament setting, when I've looked at an Australian team and go, well, we don't know what the best lineup looks like yet. And I don't even know if Kevin Walters knows right now what his best 17 looks like, which has never been an issue for Australia in the past.
0: And with all due respect, like, when you play Australia, like, oh, Australia going to win by how many? You know, one of our mottos when we were in there with Mount Meninga was, like, we're winners, but it's how we're going to win. Mm. At the moment, I'm still like, are Australia going to win tonight? That hasn't been like that for a long time, Emma.
2: So one of the positions you just mentioned that I guess has been the biggest talking point was Reece Walsh up against James Tedesco. Teddy was the Clive Churchill medalist, had an outstanding season for the Roosters, back in the New South Wales side as well. Given Reece hasn't played, do you think that came into the reason why Kevin Walters thought, you know what, Teddy maybe could have an extra week to rest. Reece needs to get the reps out there now, and Teddy towards the back end. Like, did Teddy really have his nose in front? And maybe it's just based on who needs the reps out there?
1: It's a hard one because, again, Kevy, he probably has an idea what he would want his team to look like at the end of the tournament, but he needs to play these guys who haven't played football. And Reece, not only did he miss the back end of the finish when the competition finished, he had an injury too, so he hasn't played for quite some time. So I think it's a good opportunity for him to get out there. And you never take a test match for granted, but he needs a run.
2: Yeah.
1: And if you're going to give him a run and see what he's got in the tank, it's at the start of the tournament when there's time to understand and map out the rest of your tournament. And the other thing with Reece, let's not forget, he's still the incumbent.
0: He's a freak.
1: He was the best player last year. He was the best player on the Ashes tour. So I think he deserves his shot. He needs to run, and he deserves his shot. And if he puts his hand up, well, there's no reason why he doesn't stay in that number one position. And it's a hard call for someone like James Tedesco if Reece goes through the whole tournament. But you're representing a nation here. The best man for the job, who can win for your country, he's in that number one jersey.
0: I would have been, you know, probably tempted to play him in the Prime Minister's game grand final weekend just to give him get his reps back, get his timing back. Because we know that game's a little bit, it's nowhere near compared to the physicality and what tonight's going to be, the intensity of the pace. I don't mind Reece Walsh being there. Look, I know James Tedesco, like Clive Churchill Miller's phenomenal, 38 runs in a grand final, like, but I think you've got to go, and Kevy said it from the start of the point, like, he's going with incumbency. And he was there, as Wade said, he got player of the series in the Ashes last year. He's earned that right. Yeah, he probably didn't have the season that, you know, he wanted to, but that jersey, like, he's earned that right to still be a fullback.
1: But this is where the pressure comes in, Woodsy, because if he doesn't aim up and deliver on that expectation and that opportunity that Kevy's given him, well, you have someone like James Tedesco in the wings. If you bring him in the next game and he delivers, well, he stays in that one jersey. So it's a big night for the Australians.
0: There's a couple of them as well. Like, you look at Latrell, you've got Bradman Best, who's in the 19-man squad, but he probably won't get a run. But, like, the two centres, like, they're not set for me either. So there's some opportunity, not just in the fullback position, but in the forward pack. Obviously, you mentioned it before with Mitchell Moses. You've got Tom Dearden there as well in the 14 jersey. We know what he's like at halfback. He's won a Wally Lewis medal in State of Origin series. So there's a lot on the line. Like, and people think that, oh, yeah, you know, Australia will win. But we need to play well. Well, Australia needs to play well.
2: What about for the Kiwis?
0: Oh,
2: have you seen a forward pack quite like this ever on a rugby league field? So James Fisher-Harris, Moses Leota, Joseph Tarpany, and Nafahu White, who was Dalian Prop of the Year alongside Fish, and Aaron Clark.
0: Dalian Lock of the Year, back to back. Like, they've got forwards coming out of their Chaminda. Like, they're flying at the moment. Like, they're in great form, what we said before. But, you know, with this forward pack, what I'm excited to see is the man at fullback, to see what he does behind a pack. Like, with all due respect to the Knights, Wado, like, they were just holding their gloves up. These guys are going to be throwing bombs, and they're going to have a red hot crack. I feel that New Zealand will get out of yardage and do it well, but it's how they're going to end their sets, and it's when they get in good ball position, and Kalyn Ponga's got quick play of the balls on his setups, the game's going to really open up for him.
1: It's an impressive team. Arguably, Nafahu White, Aaron Clark, two of the most informed forwards in our competition, and they were rewarded with that Dally M Team of the Year position. Yep. They're coming off the bench tonight, so they've got some firepower, and in these early games where you're still trying to work out your combinations, your cohesion as a team, you sort of go back to the basics. It's about, you know, possession and field position. You don't want to give too many errors away or opportunity in hard field positions where you have to defend all the time. And the way you get that field position is through your forward pack and dominating that middle. And you'd have to say, without a shadow of a doubt, New Zealand has that advantage.
2: Well, about 50 minutes now until kickoff, or 45 or so, here at Allianz Stadium. It is the opening match of the 2026 Rugby League World Cup, Australia and New Zealand. 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
3: This Rugby League World Cup, Triple M are in partnership with Neds, and Ryan Cook joins us, mate. How's it going?
4: G'day, mate. I'm doing fantastic. Looking forward to this World Cup. Let's rip into it.
3: The Kangaroos have won 12 of the 16 World Cups played to date. Kevin Walters has made some tough selection calls, but where are the Aussies sitting in the Neds futures market to win the Paul Barrier Trophy?
4: Yeah, look, the Aussies have been minor drifters over the last couple of days. They were as short as $1.70 at one point, but back out to around the $1.80 mark now with Neds. The Kiwis have assembled perhaps their strongest team ever, so they are next best to win it all at $3. Samoa have been a pretty popular pick at $12 with the Hammer and Brian To'o leading the charge. But I also really like the look of this English side this year with Herbie Farnworth and Dom Young starring. You can take $17 for the English side to lift the trophy. And I think that price might shorten a little bit if they can upset Tonga on Saturday.
3: Yeah, we could be looking at the game of the tournament tonight at Allianz with the Kangaroos kicking things off against the Kiwis. What are the Aussies paying in the Neds market for that game?
4: $1.68 at the moment, which has come in a little bit from the $1.75 on offer earlier in the week. The Kiwis are $2.20 outsiders, and the line is set at 3.5 points in favour of the Kangaroos. The Kiwis look pretty formidable, though, up front, so I'd be surprised if this one isn't close. Australia 1-12 in the margin market is where I'm looking, and that's a little bit more value at the $2.70 mark.
3: With names like Reece Walsh and Kalen Ponga set to run out, punters will be spoiled with choice in try-scorer markets. Who's the leading charge at Neds to cross the line first tonight?
4: Yeah, look, you can make of Kevy's selections at winger what you will, but Jack Bostock and Turbo are leading the charge at around the $2 mark to score any time. Jermaine Asako is next best, and always a must for those playing multis. Reece Walsh, $2.45. Kalen Ponga at $3.15.
3: And Cooksy, mate, could you please build as a same game multi?
4: Yeah, sure. Look, as I said, I love the Kangaroos in the margin market. So Australia 1-12 is my first leg. I've thrown in Asako anytime, as well as Latrell Mitchell. I think he'll be playing with a bit of a chip on his shoulder in this World Cup. So all up for those three legs. We're getting a nice combined $14.21 at Neds. We've also got a player pump on offer. You can get $4 for Tom Trbojevic to score a try in the first 75 minutes and Australia to win in this game tonight. Max bet $20, single bets only.
3: Good bit of value there, mate. Thank you very much. Enjoy the game.
4: Awesome, guys. Thank you so much.
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2: 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Aaron Woods and Wade Graham alongside me. Australia up against New Zealand tonight. Obviously a perfect way to kick off the tournament, but some epic matches this weekend. We've got Samoa, France on Friday, PNG, Lebanon Saturday, England, Tonga as well, Fiji, Cook Islands Sunday, and then the Aussie women in action as well.
26: They're the main game tomorrow night as well. Yeah, they'll be kicking off. I think Samoa play before them. They play the Frenchies. And we're just watching the Australian side coming out of the outside backs. Interesting to see him come warm up on the field, isn't it, Wade? Like, normally in these big games, like we spoke about it in finals time, you want to warm up inside. You don't want to get in it. You don't want to get the atmosphere yet. You want to be able to run out and then you feel it.
1: Let the crowd build.
26: Yes. Just
1: not sure what's out there. And then all of a sudden you run out when it's the crowd's erupting. That's why you're playing the big games. But, you know, not today. The boys have decided they want to come out here and get an opportunity to see the field, have a kick, have a catch under the lights and start their preparation.
2: Well, I'll tell you what, it's good to have rugby league back. It's good to have Woodsy. You're on the Channel 7 commentary team as well, so you're going to be busy all weekend.
26: I'm doing a little bit of work. I've got PNG and the Lebanese side tomorrow. That's one game I'm looking forward to, because if you've got two to match up, when you say styles don't match, the PNG, they're made of granite, and then the Lebanese, the Lebanon side, they like to look after their hair. They like to make sure their beards are waxed properly. So I just cannot wait for that game, because my man Alex Tawal, we've seen him slap James Semen in the face. Good luck slapping one of the Papua New Guineans.
2: What about if he scores a try? Do you remember the first time he scored at Campbelltown? First ever try?
26: A loose ball against the Melbourne Storm.
2: So watch out.
1: How many games? Was he like 100 and...
26: I wish he didn't score, because it was so fun. Like every time he'd get close, you'd hear the crowd go, ooh, and then he wouldn't score. So but look, to be honest, I think he's captaining the Lebanese side, so it's great a massive honour for himself. He's had a great year. I think he's one of the players that have really relished under the new rules of six again. He's so fit, he's strong and he's powerful.
1: Who's your Smokey, would you? If it's not one of the top teams, who do you like outside?
26: As
1: outside
26: in,
1: that.
26: Not Australia and New Zealand. Who other than that? I like Tonga. I like their forward pack. We talk about the balance. Izzy Katoa is a big difference for me. The only position with the Tongan squad that I worry about is the nine, Sonny Luke, because there's been a couple of whispers that Celesi Fichetti, he could start the game at nine, and then they bring Sonny Luke off. So I think that's probably the only position that they're not weak, but they just haven't got enough of. Look at them. Them small. Always have great forward packs.
1: I think... Yeah, the biggest advantage for probably Tonga and Samoa is that emotional connection and that groundswell of support that they can generate. We saw that with the Newcastle Knights at the back end of the season in the NRL. They got in that role, they started winning, and then the support and the energy around town, it really drove that team once they connected with them. We know the Tongan and Samoan communities, particularly in Western Sydney, they love this time of year. They love getting out in their colours, representing their nation.
26: Yep.
1: And you could just see if one of those teams gets on a roll, starts winning games and connects with their fans, we're in for a fun tournament.
26: I tell you what, the one game, you got to circle it. Tonga versus Samoa.
1: It's already sold out.
26: It's sold out. Already. It's at Combank Stadium. They should have played that at Acor at Homebush, shouldn't they? They would have sold that out nearly. Yeah. Because that is one of the great rivalries other than State of Origin. And I reckon, look, it's... they're passionate. The Polynesian community, like they'll either be wearing red or blue, but at the end of the game, they all get along. It's just for that 80 minutes, a bit of bragging rights. But geez, I think we missed an opportunity by not playing that game at Homebush.
2: The best atmosphere of any game I have ever been to, and this is including grand finals and Origin, was Samoa Tonga. Was it last year or the year before up at Suncorp Stadium, Pac Champs, and there was a lightning delay as well. And it was 90 minutes of a lightning delay, and they're just so loud and so passionate, as you said, Woodsy. So it's great. But we know our man on the sideline, Charlie White, will soaking up every single minute here between the Aussies and the Kiwis. How's it looking at ground level, Charlie?
3: Emma, it's fantastic. And it's great to hear your voice back on Triple M. We've missed you the last few seasons. You've rushed us to have a baby, which is uncalled for. But the field looks
2: valid
3: great.
2: Reason.
3: I mean, it's been raining all day pretty much, but the field looks great. It's probably a little bit slippy under feet. It's a sellout here as well, which is great to see. You know, everyone said, oh, the Aussies aren't getting behind it. But I'm looking around the stadium at the moment. It's a lot of Aussie jerseys. It's probably about 70-30 split at the moment. And it's the first test sold out by the Kangaroos in Sydney since 1974.
4: Wow.
3: So thank you to Buzz Rothfield for that stat as well. He gave me that. But the vibes are great. It feels like a bit of a party atmosphere down here on ground level. Everyone's excited. Everyone's buzzing. It's going to be a great night.
2: Got some beverages maybe in your side pocket ready for later in the game.
1: Yeah, we know Emma, she's just been waiting now after the pregnancy's finished.
2: Breastfeeding,
26: can't.
3: Yeah, okay. Well, Emma texted me to order 4 vodka sodas for 20 minutes ago in the game, so we'll see how we go.
26: What are you talking, Charlie? Have you ever seen the Haka live and close? Because you're on ground floor, ground level. You're going to be out there. Are you going to get right on halfway and just see the boys go at it?
3: Oh, absolutely, I will, Woodsy. I was lucky enough to go over to the Warriors-Panthers game this year and saw the Haka by the Warriors team in that game up close and personal. It's one of the best things I've ever seen live. I can't wait. It's going to be amazing.
2: All right, Charlie, we'll check in again with you very shortly, and maybe you can arrange for some of those vodkas up here. We're counting down to kickoff. About 35 minutes to go here at Allianz Stadium. 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
15: Triple M rocking the Rugby League World Cup, coming to you live from a sold-out Allianz Stadium. And as our amazing sideline eye, Charlie White, just told us, the first time since 1974, did he say, that we've had a test match sold out in Sydney.
16: Involving the Kangaroos. Yes. Involving the Kangaroos. And we're hearing there's some issues out there on the roads trying to get in here to the parking the EQ, get into the stadium, but there's still plenty of time. So if you're stuck outside in the car, just be patient.
17: Stay calm. Stay off the horn. And listen to us. We'll get you through it. We will drive you through this.
15: So do you not recommend, you know when you have, okay, you're at the lights and...
17: Now, I'll tell you what, you know, so you know when, you just before you turn right on the Cleveland from Anzac Parade, There's those pieces of you know what that won't turn, that won't stay in the right lane. They'll try to drive up in that middle one as far as they can,
15: and then
17: when that light goes green, the right, they'll try to squeeze in.
16: Yeah.
17: Stop it!
16: Well, don't do that. Don't be that person.
17: That is how we lose our you know what.
15: So I was coming.
17: Are you one of them?
15: Yeah. So no, today, no, hold on. It was a similar situation, but I cut in to go left onto Cleveland.
17: Oh,
16: you're one of them, Em.
15: I made it on air with about 30 seconds to spare.
16: But what about the poor person in the car that you cut off? Well, we could have held the ship in.
17: Charlie White, mate. Channel 7 Charlie, he could have helped us.
15: The lady, I didn't even have to cut her off. She was looking at her phone or something.
17: Oh,
15: she left
17: a
15: huge gap.
17: Take 5 points off her.
15: Anyway, I tell you what I'm looking forward to tonight, seeing, I mean, I know you two want the Aussies to win, but there's some great storylines with the Kiwis as well. Kalyn Ponga and Dane Gagai pulling on that jersey for the first time with obviously the new rules, and they were able to pledge their allegiance to the Kiwis. And to see them do the haka for the first time, I think for all league fans will be incredible to see the emotion and the passion, because we've heard them for a number of weeks now talk about what this means, not just for them, but for their families as well.
16: Yeah, I think, well, there's two different cases here. Kalyn, obviously, for a long time, he wanted to be in that Origin arena, but he didn't get the opportunity to represent the Kangaroos ever. With the new flexibility around those rules, he gets his dream now to represent New Zealand and be able to still play Origin.
17: Yeah.
16: But for Dane Gagai, it's special for him because he has worn the green and gold before.
17: He won a World Cup with us, Waiter.
16: He did, and he was tremendous with us. We've seen him represent the Indigenous team and the Māori team. And for him to be able to switch over and now represent the Kiwis, the other half of his family, it must be a special occasion, because there's no doubt his family, particularly his Kiwi family, they would have been proud to watch him represent his country, Australia, the team when he was representing in that jersey. But there's a special place for that side of his family to run in that Kiwi jersey and do the haka. And what a night for those two players in particular. And what a night is setting up for this World Cup.
17: I was lucky enough to speak to Kalyn Ponga throughout the week, and he sort of said it's always been on the back of his mind. Like, he loves representing Queensland, but he wasn't fully into playing for Australia. He was more into playing for the Kiwis. And it's great to see him be able to do that with the new rules. But a man in Dane Gagai, right, guys, I've toured a couple of times. He's the best person to tour. The guys in his Kiwi squad will get so much from him. He's a great leader. He trains so hard. He's great away from the group. He does great team bonding sessions. He gets the boys on the golf course. He's just always up for something. He's a guy that you just love being around.
16: Well, we talk about the individual matchups, and they're all across the park.
17: Oh.
16: Do you think Latrell's had it in the back of his mind for the last 5 or 6 weeks since that game here at this stadium? South Sydney versus Newcastle, where him and Dane got into it. And you have to say, Dane got one up on him there.
17: He got the chocolates that night.
16: And now he gets another opportunity. And we know Latrell, he'll be looking to get some back on the veteran centre.
15: Absolutely. But Dane Gagai, every time he pulled on that Queensland jersey, he just was like another player. He was on another planet. So
17: they call him Origin Gagai. It used to just frustrate me. But, mate, the bigger the game, the better he plays. Because he's one of those guys, he's just an ultimate competitor. Doesn't matter if he's playing a trial match, if he's playing a grand final, if he's playing, you know, whatever it is. He wants to win everything he does. And that's going to be great for this New Zealand side. Because, as you said, Waiter, in the semi-final, it was all the talk that Souths were going to dish him up. Latrell Mitchell, we can't wait to see him dominate this final series. But they said, hold on. Dane Gagai said, mate, hold my beer, brother. I'm still in this race. And he did a great job.
15: Storylines galore, and we'll talk through a few of them again, but we're going to take a quick break here at Allianz Stadium. About 25 minutes now till kickoff in the opening match of the 2026 Rugby League World Cup. It is Australia and New Zealand. 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
0: Gareth from Australia. It's Ronaldo Mutolo here from the New Zealand Kiwis.
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15: Welcome back to our coverage of the 2026 Rugby League World Cup. Counting down to kick off about 20 minutes now until we get underway here at Allianz Stadium between Australia and New Zealand. Before it gets underway, perhaps, well, one of the best parts of the evening, the haka and the anthems. You'll have goosebumps and we will set the scene for you perfectly after this very short break.
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15: Well, bring it on. It's only been a week or so, but footy is back. There is nothing quite like international footy. We are here at Allianz Stadium, a sold-out Allianz Stadium. A beautiful evening. The rain has cleared. The match of the tournament to kick it off, Australia and New Zealand. Aaron Woods, Wade Graham and Emma Lawrence in the commentary box tonight. Woodsy, tell me, on a scale of 1 to 10, how fired up are you for this one?
18: 100, Em. How good is this, honestly? We just had like a laser fireworks show. We had the windows shut. The boss you were enjoying goes, mate, open it up. How good is it? We feel like we're out there. The atmosphere, I've been waiting for this for so long. Let the forward packs speak for himself. Kalyn Ponga defected back to New Zealand. We know he's going to play for his pride, his glory from where he's from. And they're coming up against a red-hot Australian side, Wade.
8: Oh, just to go back, Woodsy, imagine those players in the sheds right now. There's a couple of minutes until the two-minute bell. It's a bit of an extended pre-game here. The players come out. They sing the anthem. You arm-in-arm with your teammates and the people who you're representing your nation, with your families in the crowd. And then as an Australian, you know, once the anthem's finished, you go to halfway get ready for the haka.
18: Did you always sing the anthem?
8: I did sing the anthem.
18: I always did, mate. I was trying to sing it as loud as I possibly could.
8: Well, and one of the special things too, Woody, is you know where your family are in the crowd. We know as a team, you know, where our tickets are allocated and you know where they are, and you always face your family when the anthems
15: so
8: are on.
15: So you do genuinely.
8: You know where they are. Yeah. You don't always see the faces, but you know
18: the vicinity of where they're going to be sitting.
8: When you're singing, again, with your teammates and you're looking up to your friends and your family, it's a feeling that it's hard to describe, and I'm getting goosebumps now thinking about it. I don't miss the game, but thinking about moments like that, boy, to go back in time and have one more crack.
18: And as you were saying before, once that anthem's done, you get out and you sort of probably get, what do you get in a U-shape? And then you're standing straight directly, Emma. You're standing straight across the haka. And in the haka, all I would do is I'd try to just catch eyes with somebody.
8: Teammate. Yes.
18: For me, it was sort of Adam Blair when I had him at the West Tigers. I was lucky enough. And he would lead the haka. And it was like I couldn't take my eyes off. It was like a stare-off competition, Emma, because the one moment you looked away, he's won the battle already, Em.
15: I've got goosebumps already. Oh. I feel like I want to take you on now.
18: I wish I was Charlie White down the side. I'll be trying to get on the field and trying to stick it to the Kiwis. But it's a great thing to watch because it is what they love so much. You see, I've never seen tongues move as far as they have. They can touch their forehead nearly, Emma.
15: We'll get Charlie to set the scene very, very shortly in my mind before it goes elsewhere with the
18: what do you call it, Pukana?
15: Let's hear from Kalyn Ponga, thanks to Channel 7 in his debut for New Zealand.
9: All right, so KP, you've just come in on the bus. In your thoughts, how are you feeling, bro? How's the week been heading into your first test for the Kiwis?
10: Just got nervous, I reckon, just now.
9: Yeah.
10: It's been unreal, to be honest. The week's been fun, exciting. I think we've connected well. I think we've prepared well. So we're now on the field now.
9: Now, while this music blasts in the background, the boys are up and about. But for you personally, if you were to walk off the field tonight after 80 minutes, what's a box you want to tick that you want to see in your game?
10: Effort. I think I've built my game on that for the last, 2 months. I've really tried to focus on that part of the game, and Obviously, a win would be nice, but yeah, just to see everyone see that I'm proud and excited to represent this country.
9: Well, we appreciate your time, brother. Go well tonight. Go well.
15: Alrighty, let's hear now from Mitchell Moses, who is filling in for Nathan Cleary and won the race over Sam Walker and Tom Dearden. And here is Mitchell Moses, thanks to Channel 7.
4: Mitchy, huge occasion tonight. First game, Rugby League World Cup, back in the Kangaroos jersey. How are you feeling?
7: Yeah, excited. Pumped to be back in the jersey. It's been a good week. We've trained pretty well and prepped well, so I'm ready to go.
4: And this Kiwi side, everyone's been talking about this week. I just want to go into the mind of you as a halfback of this Kangaroos side. How do you attack this Kiwi side tonight?
7: You speak about their big pack. I think if we can turn around, hold on to the footy and look after the footy, it's a bit wet out there, so kicking game's going to be really important tonight. And I think taking the line off, we can test their middles there. They've got a big pack, so if we can test them out through the middle, we'll see how we go.
4: Righto. Good luck tonight, mate.
7: Thanks, guys.
15: Mitchell Moses there, all thanks to Channel 7 with Luke Keary, your good mate out there. But Woodsy, talk to us about Mitchell Moses. He's got probably the best long kicking game in the competition. And the fact that it was raining earlier, how important is that going to be tonight? Especially with that New Zealand forward pack, because the Aussies at times may find themselves having to get Mitch to kick them out of trouble.
11: Well, I think the biggest thing for Mitchell Moses tonight is he's got to play the long game. We've got a lot of weapons. We've got Latrell Mitchell, the Jack Bostocks, the Tommy Turbos, Reece Walsh at the back. And there's going to be opportunities tonight, but he needs to rein it in. I reckon the first 40, Waito, play the long game, play possession, field position, kick the ball long, let your forwards work hard, because you're going to come up against a Red Hawk Kiwi side. They're going to be shot out of a cannon. They're going to want to try force errors when they come out of the yard, because our yardage men aren't used to this, what they're going to be hit with tonight. So they're going to play the grind game. But when the game does open up, then he can bring his little trick plays and all that sort of things. But early on in this game, he has to play the percentages.
8: And he needs some of his own forwards to stand up and fight fire with fire. I'm looking at Tino, the Liam Martins, Cam Murray, Kalo Matangi when he comes off the bench. Yes, we know the Kiwis have a great forward pack, but the Australian forward pack needs to take that personal. They need to rise to the challenge. And it's all well and good for your halfback to play the long game and to kick into position, but he needs his middles to stand up and give him some time in the middle of that field.
11: And someone, like you mentioned, Tino, I think Patrick Carrigan needs to stand up. For his standard, he won a competition last year. He was probably a little bit below that standard this year. He had a couple of injuries. He missed the game two Origin. He was back for the third one. I don't think he got on the field, but he needs to have a big end of this year, and he needs to set the tone. We know he's got great leg speed. His contact needs to be first class tonight, because this Kiwi side, if you're catching going to them, they get a sniff early, the ruck will be that quick, and the likes of Kalimpong is going to open up for him.
15: Well, 2 minutes after I just said how good the rain has cleared, it was wet earlier. It has now just started raining.
11: The heavens have opened up, Em.
15: At Allianz Stadium.
11: You've mopped it.
15: We'll have to get a...
11: You've put the moz on the weather.
15: A conditions update shortly from Charlie White on the sideline, it's going to be incredible up there soaking up that atmosphere. Don't forget, too, for everyone listening, if you're on the way home in the car and you just think, you know what? These gents are doing an incredible job. I want to listen to them all evening. Well, you can. You can watch us on 7+ all throughout the Rugby League World Cup with the Triple M commentary team. So 7+ if you want the great Wade Graham and Aaron Woods all night long.
8: I just messaged my wife to let her know to my two sons that she could do that. She goes, please, I only just got you out of the house. I want to listen to you for another 2 hours.
11: Yes.
15: Sarah and Buster would stay up to listen to
11: you. Well, Buster's my number one supporter. Sarah's probably the opposite. The good thing about it is you're not going to see our face. So we've got to head for radio, which is sensational. So they'll just hear our voices. If we hadn't known we were going to be on TV, we probably would have had a shave before we come in, Waito.
8: A bit of heads up would have been nice.
11: Where's the heads up?
8: Joel, the producer, he let us down there.
11: Yeah.
15: Oh, he was just focused on his beloved Kiwis.
8: He has got his Kiwi jersey on. Thought you weren't allowed to wear your colours in the commentary box.
15: All right, so we're seeing pictures now. The players still in the sheds, just going through the final preparations. The coaches have delivered their final message. Isaiah Yeo, the captain for Australia, is addressing his troops. What's he saying out there?
8: Oh, this is a cool moment, Em. Like, last address, just a little bit of information, most likely about the start and talking about their discipline, getting the little things right. But the time's now. You've been waiting for this all week throughout your preparation. You see the Kiwi boys, a couple of high fives and some hugs. They're ready to go. It's time to play.
11: How good is it? It's just, these are the moments you missed, isn't it, Waiter? These are the ones you want to be there. They're hugging each other. They're giving the high five. Let's start early. They're getting each other's faces, and then they're just about to come out. This is where the crowd is going to go absolutely bunta.
15: Oh, that's one of the best words in the dictionary. So the Kiwis about to come out onto Allianz Stadium tonight. Caelan Ponga at fullback, on debut for the Kiwis. The wingers, Jermaine Asako, Ronaldo Mulitalo. In the centres, Dane Gagai, Casey McLean, Cody Nikorima and Jerome Hughes in the halves. Up front, and surely the best forward pack you have ever seen on a rugby league field. I'm going to call it now. You've got James Fisher-Harris, Jeremy Marshall-King, Moses Leota, Isaiah Papali'i, Britton Nikora, Joseph Tarpany. On the bench, Tamare Martin, Nafahu White, Aaron Clark, Xavier Willison, Chance Nicol-Cookstar, and Keanu Kinney. How about that, Woodsy?
11: That is a very, very ruthless side. That's going to be very hard to compete with. But we've got the Australian side. Reece Walsh at fullback, Jack Bostock, Tommy Turbo on the wings, the centres are Latrell Mitchell, Katoni Staggs, the halves, Cameron Munster, and my man Mitchell Moses. The front row, Paddy Carrigan, Harry Grant, and Tino Fasua Maluali. The back row, Jacob Preston on debut, Liam Martin, lock forward, and Captain Lee, Isaiah Yeo there, Tom Dearden, Cameron Murray, Ruben Cotter, Keon Kolomatangi, Dave Fafita, and Bradman Best round out the bench.
15: All right, so I know your heart says Kangaroos for both of you, former Kangaroos yourselves, but is that your final tip here tonight?
8: I can't tip against the Australians, Em. What are you asking me?
15: You're allowed to.
8: Nah, Australia to win by two.
11: Yeah, I think this is going to be a great contest. It's going to lead this World Cup with one of the great performances, but I think Australia just have a little bit too much class for this Kiwi outfit.
15: Well, I tell you what, a sold-out Allianz Stadium, and here they are. To set the scene, you've got Isaiah Yeo and James Fisher-Harris, the two captains for these two nations. They are standing side by side as they head out for the pre-match ceremony. The two teams are walking out together, holding the hands of some junior fans. Do you like this, how they come out together?
11: Well, that's what it's all about. The kids that go to the grassroots footy, they get the opportunity to walk out with two great players of the game in James Fisher-Harris and Isaiah Yeo. Won four competitions with each other, great mates, but they're about to go head-to-head, toe-to-toe.
8: And the kids will never forget this.
11: No way.
8: They'll have photos for it for the rest of their lives, and who knows, we could be looking at the next wave of youngsters who will one day run out and be in the position of the footy players are in right now.
15: And two incredible captains as well, right? So Isaiah Yeo, captain of the Panthers, New South Wales, now Australia, but James Fisher-Harris, he got Dally M captain of the year. This is his 22nd test for New Zealand. And said that he'd learned so much from the likes of Isaiah Yeo and captains before him at Penrith. So he's incredible the way that he's grown into that role.
8: 100%. It'd be a huge amount of respect between those two players. The long-time teammates had so much success together. But all that respect goes out the window in about 2 minutes, and when that national anthem starts and the whistle's about to blow, because expect those two to be leading from the front and getting stuck into each other.
15: So they're lining up. Anthems and haka not too far away. Australia and New Zealand here at Allianz Stadium. The opening match of the Rugby League World Cup. We're going to head down now onto the field for the pre-match ceremony.
12: Barbara Sims, followed by the New Zealand National Anthem, to be performed by Daniel John, and the Australian National Anthem, to be performed by Matilda Williams, both from the Australian Army Band.
16: Ladies and gentlemen, welcome. Welcome to Allianz Stadium. You're on the land of the Bidjigal people and the Gadigal people of Sydney. Welcome to our elders, past, present and emerging, and remembering our loved ones who have gone before us. To the people here tonight, welcome. To our brothers from across the bays and across the waters, our New Zealand counterparts, kia ora to you, kia ora. From our Australian people here, we welcome you as well. To each and every one of you here tonight, we stand with you in solidarity and in unity. And we can do this as a people, each and every one of us. So remember where we are in this great country of ours. There's no other country in the world quite like Australia. We have it all. From myself to you, we stand here tonight. I am, you are, we are all Australians here tonight that welcome our brothers and sisters from New Zealand, and to be a part of a great sport, a fierce sport of rivalry, as they clash with each other, but remember where we are, on the land of the Bidjigal and Gadigal people. Wallawani, Nugabee, and welcome to you. Thank you.

0: Queen's Daniel.
1: Outstanding stuff. The two national anthems here at a sold-out Allianz Stadium. Woodsy, I don't know if we have words to describe what that was like, but it's going to go up another level because we are getting ready for the halftime here at Allianz Stadium.
2: This is what I'm looking for.

0: Well, Tarpany, he's out the front.
1: Ooh. Joseph Tarpany, this is his 26th test New Zealand.
2: Fisher Harris is right in the middle.
0: I'm getting goosebumps just watching it, getting ready.
1: Outstanding stuff. One of the best parts of these international matches. The traditional dances, the traditional war cries. Here is the haka. Oh,

0: Well, welcome to our coverage of the 2026 Rugby League World Cup here at Allianz Stadium, and a special welcome in to all of our viewers on 7 Plus, not just for this evening, but throughout the entire World Cup. Triple M rocking your footy here on a Thursday night. Australia and New Zealand, Emma Lawrence alongside Aaron Woods and Wade Graham. Oh my goodness, I'm ready to run out there after that haka. This is what it is all about. How do you describe what we just saw?
1: Oh, what a way to kick off this World Cup. Australia still the favourites heading into this tournament, but New Zealand with the team they've named, the forward pack at their disposal, they've just laid down the challenge. There's 80 minutes of football left in front of us to decide who takes the early honours, Woodsy.
2: I'll tell you what I loved about that. Joey Tarpany, James Fisher-Harris, Mosley, they did not move. They waited for Australia to move away from their little huddle. They won the first little battle. Now they're going to kick off. They've got to make a statement with this first kick-off. They've been talk all week. How good is this New Zealand forward pack? Well, you know what, Waiter? This is time to show everybody how good they really are in Australia. You've got a point to prove. Take it to the forward pack of the Kiwis. Go straight through the middle. How good is this next 80 minutes going to be?
0: Oh, my goodness. Aaron Woods, Wade Graham, get set. Charlie White is on the sideline for us as well. We'll cross to him very shortly. This is like nothing we have ever seen here at Allianz Stadium. It is New Zealand kicking off in the opening match of the 2026 Rugby League World Cup. Let's hear it from the crowd, they say. The countdown is on. 6, 5, 4, 3, 2, 1. Bring it on, baby. Jermaine Asako gets us underway. Kicking off here at Allianz Stadium. And the first man to run straight into the Kiwis is Tino Fa'asuamalaawi. He gets taken down 15 metres out from his own line. Next, Liam Martin, one of the maniacs, and we mean that respectfully, in the green and gold jersey. He's tackled on his own 20. This is the second. Pat Carrigan up through the middle now. He's taken down by 1, 2, 3, 4 New Zealand jerseys. This is the third. Centre field, Harry Grant goes to off. To Jacob Preston on debut, and he's monstered by a couple of Kiwis. Back centre field to the skipper, Isaiah Yeo. This is the fourth now, brought down 35 out from his own line. He gets up slowly. So fifth and last, they go to Mitchell Moses, who's won the race, and it's a long kick. It goes down to Kalen Ponga in that headgear. 15 out from his own line. Oh, and he almost breaks through the Kangaroos' defensive line, but eventually wrapped up by Pat Carrigan. Referee Adam G says, back to the spot, Kalen Ponga, so he'll play it on his own 30. A minute gone here at Allianz Stadium. No score between Australia and New Zealand. In the number 12 jersey, Britton Nicara, fresh off a debut for Queensland as well this year. He plays it on his own 40. This is the third, straight up the middle again. We spoke about this forward pack battle, and Moses Leota goes straight into Isaiah Yeo. They shift left, they shift early. Nikarima out to Papali'i. They're into Kangaroos territory. This is the last. What do they have here? They go back to

0: Hughes, one of the veterans. It goes high, goes long, and goes down to Reece Walsh. Not a whole heap of pressure on him. He takes a 10 out from his own line, almost into a bit of space, but then he's eventually wrapped up.
1: A couple of warning shots already from our star fullbacks out there. First opportunity for both teams. They run down with their kick chase. Kalen Ponga, he almost goes straight through after beating Tino on an inside shoulder in these wet conditions. But then Walsh had his turn there, used his pace to get outside the kick chase. As we see the referee just hold up play there. Oh, poor pass from Harry Grant.
0: It finds a ground and Jack Bostock thankfully manages to wrap it up on debut, so he'll now play it. The fourth tackle, and they're still inside their own 30. Eventually, Pat Carrigan now gets it up to their 40-metre line, so fifth and last. It goes to Mitchell Moses, and he puts up another long and deep kick, this time down to the wing of Jermaine Asako. So 2.5 minutes gone here at Allianz Stadium. Still no score between Australia and New Zealand.
2: Yeah, twice Australia's kick chase sort of let him down. There's a really good kick from Mitchell Moses, but they're not one line. First one, Kalen Ponga almost sneaks through. Then the second one, Mulatalo. A little bit of late free at the line. It's just starting. The Kiwi steps off perfectly, and it just doesn't have the big man. I don't have to go back too far.
0: Adam G saying, back on the spot now. So Casey McLean shuffled forward just a little bit. And oh, some of the hits. It's Liam Martin who's trying to put a monster hit on his former Penrith teammate, James Fisher-Harris. But it's pretty hard to do just that. Fourth tackle, Jeremy Marshall-King has a quick scoop from dummy half, but not much of a gain there. Harry Grant, his opposite number, rats him up. So too, Katoni Stagg. So fifth and last, 40 out. Jerome Hughes goes down to that. Oh, Jermaine Asako, he's knocked it back to Papali'i. Casey McLean, will he get there? Casey McLean has gone over for the first try of the Rugby League World Cup. They might go upstairs to check it, but Casey McLean could have been injured in scoring this try, Aaron Woods.
2: Yeah, he looks like he's hurt either his shoulder or pec, but it's the target in Renato Mulitano. It's a great kick from Jerome Hughes. He kicks back across the field. He finds his main target in Mulitano, who is great in the air. Katoni Stagg, or is it Mitchell Moses? He just lets him walk straight past. He gets over the top of Tommy Trbojevic. Papali'i, great push support. Flicks a great one-handed offloader over the top and finds McLean in the corner, who has so much work to finish here. And he just gets... Oh, I don't know. Close. That could be a knock on there, guys. That's a great effort from Mitchell Moses.
1: Again, the effort there.
2: Oh, oh, the I think he's wow. Got it. Wow.
0: Casey McLean. I mean, Mitchell Moses did his very, very best to knock the ball out of Casey McLean's hands. But an incredible finish from the youngster. On debut for the Kiwis. He scored four tries. He probably won't get four tonight. But what about that? Outstanding stuff from Casey McLean. He's kind of got his whole body in the air and into touch, and then he just, I think, gets the ball down.
2: Well, he's got his right hand on it. He's still got his right hand on it. Somehow, he was going, in the fielding department, he was going fully out. His whole body is across the white line, but he somehow manages to get the ball back on the inside and grounds it.
0: Has he lost control?
2: Give it a try. It deserves a try. The effort. Great defence from Mitchell Moses, but great finish from Casey McLean.
1: All down to the effort, as you said, from Ronaldo Mulitalo. We see it from him week in, week out at the NRL level with him on the wing for the Sharks. He takes that battle with his opposite winger personal. This time, Jerome Hughes puts the kick in the right spot. He just, all effort, gets down there, competes in the air. The loose ball back to Papali'i. Try confirmed.
2: Here we go.
1: The first try of the 2026 Rugby League World Cup. Casey McLean.
0: Take a bow. Casey McLean. His fifth test for New Zealand. Played for New South Wales this year as well. Outstanding stuff from the youngster. And we spoke about the fact that Australia are favourites, but my goodness, this New Zealand side are going to give them a real run for their money. Jermaine Asako, one of the most accurate kickers in the competition. Right from the sideline, the top point scorer all year in the NRL. Is this one going over, Woodsy? From Jermaine Asako.
2: You've got to back him in.
0: He kicks it, he strikes it well. Yeah, baby.
2: Whoa.
0: Jermaine Asako makes it 6-0 on the Ream Hot Water scoreboard here at Allianz Stadium. Triple M rocking the World Cup.
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4: Oh, wow, what a start for the Kiwis. And Casey McLean, he loves scoring tries for the Kiwis. Emma said he scored 4 in his debut. Well, he's scored in every game he's ever played for the Kiwis. He's now levelled a record with RTS for 5 straight tries in his games for the Kiwis. It's unbelievable. And, guys, conditions before kickoff, about 20 minutes of rain before kickoff. So I think that's why we saw Harry Grant have a bit of a poor pass earlier in the game.
0: That is Triple M and Channel 7's Charlie White on the sideline for us tonight here at Allianz Stadium. So on the Ream Hot Water scoreboard, after 6 minutes, New Zealand leading Australia 6-0. Second tackle now, the Kiwis bringing it back. Jerome Hughes has it back on the inside to Britton Nicora. He runs straight into an Origin teammate in Cameron Munster. So he'll play at 5 short of halfway. Kalen Ponga on debut. Just into Kangaroos territory, almost sliced through that defensive line, but on the last now, they go back to Jerome Hughes once again. This time, they kick down to the wing of Jack Bostock, and he takes it easily on debut. Great year for the Dolphins, Jack Bostock.
2: Yeah, he's been outstanding, but there's a bit of a warning shot.
0: Oh, Moses Leota on Jacob Preston.
2: These poor old Preston's first two touches has been absolutely level.
0: Check your ribs.
2: But the forwards are making too many inroads for the Kiwis. Tarpany carried 4 Aussie troops and they couldn't even get him to the ground. The Aussies, they need the tackling numbers and they need to do the right basics. Get back to it, Aussies.
0: 7 minutes gone on the Ream Hot Water scoreboard here at Allianz Stadium. New Zealand leading Australia 6-0. Pat Carrigan just shy of halfway now. This is the last for the Aussies. What do they have? They need that big boot of Mitchell Moses. He puts it up. It goes straight down to Kalen Ponga. No pressure on Ponga, and he brings it back. Almost looked to have passed it and almost sliced through the defensive line once again. Every time he gets the ball, you just get this sense that Kalen Ponga is going to do something special.
1: He's the best player in the competition at the back end of the year. He dragged that Newcastle team to a grand final from sheer will, and he's picked up exactly where he's left off in that last game.
0: 8 minutes gone, New Zealand 6, the Aussies 0. Isaiah Papali'i now cuts it up the middle, so he's just a couple of metres short of halfway. This is the fourth. He gets up, he plays it. They shift it right, and Moses Leota almost went over Cameron Munster. They're in a mood tonight, these New Zealand forwards. It's the last 40 out. Jerome Hughes has it. He puts it up down to Rhys Walsh. Britton Nicora is chasing, but Rhys Walsh does a little bit of a shimmy and a shake, and he gets away. Almost gets through a third defender, but eventually wrapped up by the veteran, Dane Gagai, 35 years old, on debut for the Kiwis. Oh, Moses Leota just put another shot on Jack Bostock.
1: Some of this defence from the Kiwis is just brutal to start this match. And Leota is certainly leading from the front, but he's got a teammate supporting him with the next tackle. They're winning field position and they're winning their momentum just through their sheer physicality.
0: So on the fourth now, the Aussies go back to Isaiah Yeo. Bit of hot potato. They go to Mitchell Moses, Cameron Munster. He's looking left. He gives it to Rhys Walsh. He dummies. Eventually gives it to Latrell Mitchell. One of his first touches tonight. Little flick pass out to Jack Bostock. Bostock comes back in field and 5 metres short of halfway now. He plays it. Rhys Walsh. Oh, little inside ball. Jacob Preston on the last puts in a kick. Kalen Ponga slips. What is happening here at Allianz Stadium? Cameron Munster tries to take him down, but he's still going. Well, that was a wild 20 seconds, Woodsy.
2: Kalen Ponga had no right in the world to get away from that tackle. He slipped over. They had all control of him, and he gets up, and he gets himself a repeat set. The Australians, they look flustered. They're not finding the right person on last play. Put a poor kick in, and the Kiwis, mate, they are in dead set cruise control at the moment.
0: 9 minutes gone on the Ream Hot Water scoreboard. New Zealand 6, Australia 0. First match of the Rugby League World Cup. And a whole new set for New Zealand. Isaiah Papali'i. Oh, a little offload there. Brilliant stuff. James Fisher-Harris now into Kangaroos territory. And he steamrolls Mitchell Moses. Liam Martin eventually brings him down. Oh, they're on a roll here, the Kiwis. Marshall King back to Tarpany. Quick hands, right. Hughes to Ponga. Out to Jermaine Asako. He steps back on the inside. And is that a high drop there?
5: No.
0: Oh, looks Adam G thinks there's going to be a little bit of a scuffle.
2: I think Dane Gagai's pulling the wrong man. Cameron Munster come across. He's just stuck the mid out and he's clipped the chin of Jermaine Asako. It looked like he was trying to go for those one-on-one races. There's nothing really bad in it. It looks worse when he flicks his head backwards, but it's the test match. You've got to get away with that, Wayne.
1: It's their first opportunity to shift there in New Zealand. They've had that shape set up basically since the start of the game, but they've been having so much joy with their power forwards. They haven't had to pull that rein off the back of the James Fisher-Harris. quick play the ball. They go there, and once again, Caelan Ponga creating space for his outside men.
0: And once again, straight through the middle, Moses Leota, he carries a few defenders, 5-6 metres. Joseph Tarpany, again, it takes three Kangaroos to attempt to bring him down. He plays the ball. This is the second, 5 metres short. Hughes goes left to Papali'i, a short ball. It was flat, but it's wrapped up by Grant and Martin there. Marshall King at dummy half. Back to Tarpany, a short ball. He's a metre short. Joseph Tarpany for the second try for the Kiwis. Is it going to come here? Fourth tackle. What do they have? They go right. Jerome Hughes to Ponga. Short ball to Dan Gagai, but well read by Latrell Mitchell and Jack Bostock there. 8 metres short. This is the last. The Kiwis go back to Jerome Hughes. 12 out. He puts up a kick to that wing of Tom Trbojevic. Renato Mulitalo is there, but I'd say that's knocked on by Renato Mulitalo. He does ground it, Wado, but he's trying to claim a try.
1: Oh, I don't think so.
0: Surely that's not a try.
1: He normally has a little bit more emotion than that, Ronnie Mulitalo. He's confident, so I think he might have got a touch in there again. It was a nice little kick from Jerome Hughes, targeting the halfback centre position. Mulitalo comes off his wing, gets up and competes.
5: Kick chase is onside.
0: Oh!
2: Come off of Ronaldo's.
5: So it's the left arm of Tony Stades goes back. It's a knock on from Ronaldo after that in the field of play. Yeah. We have a decision.
1: He knew
2: when Ronnie didn't get up and carry on like a pork chop, you knew he didn't score a try.
0: So Katoni Staggs and Renato Mulitalo both went up for the ball, a knock-on from Ronnie. But as Woodsy said, you kind of knew straight away from the reaction.
1: He would have been in the crowd if he scored the try. But again, the Kiwis applying all sorts of pressure to this Australian defensive line. There was some good left-hand edge defence for Australia. They needed to defend that with Caelan Ponga once again threatening. They'll get some confidence in that.
2: Australia got the scrum in here, 10 minutes. This is my worry for Australia, the back five, the yardage men. How are Australia going to get out of their own end? Because the Kiwis are just absolutely suffocating. Their contact is brutal, and they're just driving them straight back.
0: So 12 minutes gone on the Ream Hot Water scoreboard. New Zealand 6, Australia 0. The Kiwi forwards have been dominating so far in these opening exchanges. They need to get out of trouble here. Oh, the six again. The Aussies get a six again. So 30 out from their own line now. That is exactly what they need. Pat Carrigan plays it. They shift right. Isaiah Yeo to Mitchell Moses to the X Factor, Reece Walsh. She tries to almost burrow his way through some New Zealand defenders on their own 40 now. This is the second. And it's Tino Faasuamalawi who will play it on the third, halfway. Harry Grant at dummy half. They shift left. Munster out to Latrell Mitchell. Beautiful ball. He taps it on to Jack Bostock. But he's eventually wrapped up. 35 out from the Kiwis line. Beautiful pickup from Harry Grant, one-handed, as we always see. But a little bit of a chest pass stop from Liam Martin. He bends off Cody Nikurima. Now Harry Grant on the ball. Puts in a kick. He looked a little bit lost. Wrong option there, Woodsy, from Harry Grant.
2: But this is the awareness that the Aussies side not play with each other. Tom Trbojevic swung on the open side to create the extra number. Then Harry Grant just, he crabs the crossfield and tries to put a grubber. Doesn't recognise that Tommy Turbo's not even in position. He's on the other side of the field. That's where Australia, the awareness, very poor.
0: So 13 minutes gone on the Ream Hot Water scoreboard. Still New Zealand 6, Australia 0.
1: A little bit of fatigue coming in for both these teams. Again, a lot of them did play finals. Football, I see a shift here. Left and an offload from Papali'i.
0: Out to Nikurima, so on their own 40. They're on the attack. Moses Leota now, even quick hands from the forwards. Dan Gagai's got it. He's into a bit of space, the veteran. Oh, Jack Bostock with a one-on-one steal. Jack Bostock on debut. The 35-year-old Dan Gagai, he will be filthy with himself for that one. And now Latrell Mitchell's got the ball on the halfway line for the Aussies.
1: Big play from the young winger there, the Australian on debut. He's had a great season at Redcliffe, featured in the Origin Series. He's come up with a big play for his team. Dane Gagai looks threatening down that edge. He beat Latrell Mitchell, the young winger, saved his bacon.
0: Now Pat Carrigan's got it, 30 out from the Kiwis line. This is the second tackle for the Aussies. He's looking for a penalty. Pat Carrigan doesn't quite get it. Short ball, Mitchell Moses. Out to Liam Martin this time. Great. Oh, they get a six again, the Aussies. 12 out from the Kiwis line. This is their best opportunity so far. Reece Walsh almost escapes the tackle. Britton Nicora around the legs, he gets him. Grant at dummy half. Now they get a penalty.
2: It's a smart play from Jerome Hughes. Reece Walsh got a really quick play of the ball and just played the... He's just footy smart there. He gave away a penalty, which they needed to do, because Reece Walsh, he's lightning out the back. He's looked the most dangerous for this Aussie squad so far.
0: What an opportunity. The best one so far in the opening 15 minutes for the Aussies. Tino is tackled five short of the line. They go right. Yo then comes back on the inside and straightens up, wrapped up by Fisher Harris. He gets up very slowly, the skipper. This is the second. Grant. They go left. Moses to Munster to Jacob Preston. Tries to fend off Jerome Hughes. Almost escapes the tackle, but he's wrapped up. Third tackle. 7 metres short. They go back to the middle. Munster. Mitchell Moses puts in a kick. Katoni Staggs is there. So too Tom Trbojevic. But Ronaldo Mulitalo bats it dead, and your man is there to save the day.
2: Yeah, really interesting play for Mitchell Moses. Only play three, and you've had a set down here. I would have just kept trying to take the juice out of him. It was basically all nothing play. Waiter, he just put it in behind. And Tommy Turbo, like, it's twice he's been caught out of position, not playing his usual fullback position. He's on the wing. There's no way to the float, come in, play, or hang out on the wing. And if he stays there, Wade, there's probably an opportunity.
1: Again, just that little
2: three-minute restart.
0: Scrum. So Adam G saying now, changing the goal. It looked like Ronaldo Mulitalo had knocked it dead.
6: They can check it. He didn't scoop and he knocked it on.
1: Well, they're saying a Harry Grant knock on.
0: Oh.
1: Dummy half.
0: There you go.
1: And they checked the whole play there. That's unusual. We don't really see it go all the way back to the play of the ball, but... Video ref, he's jumped in, he saw a little knock on. And
2: then see, wait, if you play the whole set out and don't go for that grubber, they miss that completely and they get a tackle. So it just shows you when you go for that play, that's all nothing. Watching the replay of it now, it's a knock on. It's
0: good pickup.
2: A couple of they missed that on the run.
1: It's not a great pickup from Harry Graham, but it's a great pickup.
0: Probably video ref I was referring to, and I'm sure our man Charlie White on the sideline would have seen that. They should have asked what Charlie thought.
4: Oh, absolutely. Yeah. Turn my mic on in the bunker. Get me in there. And if you're liking, listen to this. You can watch this call as well, guys. So going on the 7 Plus app, you can watch the Triple M coverage. And how good are the middles been for the Warriors, for the New Zealand side, sorry. And just in front of me walked Aaron Clark, the Dalian lock of the year, Fahu White, one of the best front rowers in the game, and Xavier Willison. So there's going to be no reprieve for the Aussies.
0: Charlie White on the sideline there. We've been talking them up all week. This forward pack for New Zealand. And so far, they are delivering. Oh, they get a six again now, New Zealand. So on their own 40, another set of six. They play it just going straight through the middle. They are steamrolling these Kangaroos defenders right now. Nikarima tries to put on a little step, goes left to Isaiah Papali'i. He's wrapped up, third tackle, 40 out from the Aussies line. Up the middle, Tarpany goes right. Little ball from Jerome Hughes to Bryn Nicara, but well read there by Cameron Munster. Nicara is thrashing about. He says, get off me. Marshall King at dummy half. Back to the skipper, James Fisher Harris now. He's got that look in his eye tonight. Fifth tackle, they go left. Hughes to Nikarima. He puts it on his boot. Casey McLean is there. He kicks it again. Papali'i's there. So too Turbo. It looks like a bit of a dog's breakfast.
6: Always in front on the inside.
0: And the Aussies get a penalty here.
6: You're in front on the inside.
1: Put the ball there, the Australians. A little ricochet on the kick. Referee Adam G, he's found that Papali'i was just offside. He ran that lead line for Nikarima on the last tackle, so he's in front of the kicker there. But New Zealand is doing a better job here as a team and as a spine. They look much more controlled in how they're building their set of six. They're calm, they're comfortable. Jerome Hughes, Kalen Ponga, the communication and just getting their players where they need to go. Australia, they've just got to weather this storm here, get some possession, get some field position, fight their way back into this game.
2: But I think there's, like, I know it's only been 80 minutes into this game, but I feel that this game is designed for Aaron Clark. At the moment, Tarpany's ball playing, but I reckon if they can get Aaron Clark out there, he can play nice and direct. He knows when to show, when to go, and when to play out, like, to play the right play out the back.
0: So 18 minutes gone, New Zealand leading the Aussies 6-0. Second tackle, the Kangaroos just into Kiwis territory. Pat Carrigan plays it. Grant there at dummy half. They go Munster to, Mitchell Moses, short ball to Jacob Preston on debut. And 30 metres out, he's knocked it on. So they've just gifted the ball back to New Zealand. Kevin Walters is going to be filthy, you'd imagine, with what he's seen so far in this opening 18 minutes. Couple of errors.
2: I think it's just been clunky from Australia. No one's been in the right positions. I love the interchange of passing with the Kiwi forwards. They're moving the Australian pack around, and they're just generating too much ruck speed for the Kiwis. They're just poking their nose through.
0: Nice offload from Moses Leota. Back to Fisher-Harris. Nikarima looking for an inside ball to Ponga, but that was well read by Mitchell Moses. So 35 out from the Kangaroos line. They're looking for a six again, and they get it. Woodsy signaled it as well. He's all over it. Jerome Hughes, centre field. He's tackled 25 out from the Kangaroos line. Marshall King back to Tarpany, the most experienced player on the international stage out there tonight. They go left. Nikarima to Papali'i once again. They've looked so dangerous down that left edge. Papali'i gets up, 10 out. This is the third. He plays it. Ponga dancing across field. He gives it to Jerome Hughes. Oh! And an intercept from Jack Bostock. He tries to get angled up. No one is going to catch Jack Bostock on debut. 20 to go. 10 to go. Great stuff. His first ever match in the green and gold jersey. He slaps the emblem. Take a bow. Jack Bostock, an intercept. Runs the length of the field. What a way to open the account for Australia. 6 points to four. Kick to come, Wade Graham.
1: Oh, big play from the young Australian winger. It needed to be made. Just Caelan Pronger, he drifts across field, creates a little bit of space for Jerome Hughes, who senses that opening on the outside to his winger. He tries to find that pass over the top, but there's Jack Bostock. He's about 6'4". He reaches up, snatches the ball out of the air, and then against the run of play, races away 95 metres, and what a break for the Aussies. They've been under the pump, all the momentum against them for the opening 20 minutes. Just what the doctor ordered, Woodsy, some points.
2: Wait, I love watching wingers that defend half glass. He was positioning himself so well in between the centre and winger. Why they do that is because if you go over the top, it's an all or nothing play. As we said, he plucks it out. But the biggest danger here is Mitchell Moses, guys. In back play, he's gone down. He's with the train at the moment. He's limping.
1: He said no good. The train just signaled to the bench, no good.
2: He looks like he's in all sorts, boys.
0: Oh. Well, they've got Tom Dearden on the bench. But you're right, we'll get an update shortly from Charlie White. He looks in all sorts of pain, Mitchell Moses.
1: Trying to shake it off, he's walking towards his teammate. We'll have to see a replay to find out what happened. All attention was on Bostock racing away to that northern corner. That's a big concern to you. He's moving a bit better at the moment, but still ginger the Australian halfback as we see Reece Walsh lining up the conversion. He's about 22 metres out, a metre in from the touchline. Opportunity to level these scores here, Em.
0: Does he get this one, Woodsy, tonight? The number one for the Kangaroos. Does he slot this one over?
2: Well, he's a big game
0: metering
2: player.
0: From touch.
2: He's a big game player, and he loves these moments. He's got the beautiful pink boots on tonight. He's just going through his prep now. I reckon he'll send this over. Reece Walsh, biggest stage. Give me the ball. Let me take it.
0: 55% on the Scenix kick predictor. Is it accurate? Oh, it hits the left upright. So close from Reece Walsh. So after 21 minutes here at Allianz Stadium, New Zealand leading Australia 6 points to four. Triple M rocking your World Cup footy.
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4: Guys, I'm just by the Australian bench at the moment, and they walked over to Tom Dearden. He's now got the ball in his hand, and he's warming up. Because Mitchell Moses, it looks like a lower leg injury of some sort, a foot or an ankle. He's really struggling here, guys, running back to the footy here, but he's going to try to stay on for now.
0: Charlie White on the sidelines there, all tournament for us and for Channel 7, and Zayu Papali'i and James Fisher-Harris, a huge hit on Tino Fasuamalawi. He brings it back off the kickoff. Liam Martin now brings it 15 out from his own line. He'll play it on the second. Pat Carrigan now runs straight into three Kiwis defenders. Almost gets through a couple of them. Quick play the ball. Harry Grant, this is the third. Goes back to Jacob Preston down that left edge. Cam Murray on the bench as well. Early kick on the fourth. Reece Walsh. Caelan Ponga gets it now, 8 metres out from his own line, in open space. The chasers are there, Latrell Mitchell, so too Cameron Munster. And Latrell Mitchell, big shot. Hasn't had a whole lot of ball tonight himself, Latrell Mitchell. 22 minutes gone. New Zealand leading Australia 6-4 on the Ream Hot Water scoreboard. What do the Aussies need to do to claw their way back into this one, Woodsy? Dane Gagai's got the ball now, 5 metres short of halfway.
2: I tell you what, you make a substitute. Joseph Tarpany, who had a great start of this game, has come off, and you just chuck him on with one of the best front rowers in the game, Nafahu White. So that's a big impact. You said what Australia need to do. They just need to stay calm. They're back into this game at 6-4. They got the intercept, but they just need to get to the end of their set and play field position. That's when they look better.
1: Well, that set up the points, which was the best we've seen. And you see New Zealand respond with some big defence on Walsh, but you could just tell that try settled the Australians down a little bit. And they're getting into their work now. Much more composure.
0: Ken Murray on the field in for Tino Faasuamalawis, the Rabbitohs skipper. And also one of the veterans for the Kangaroos. He plays it. Third tackle. 25 out from his own line. So they're still stuck inside their own end. 23 minutes gone. New Zealand leading Australia 6-4. The only try for the Aussies coming courtesy of a length of the field try from the debutant Jack Bostock. This is the last. Yo plays it back to Mitch Moses, who puts a huge kick up. He's in a lot of trouble, so we're keeping a close eye on him. Mitchell Moses, a lower leg injury of some sort, but Kalen Ponga brings it back to his own 30 and plays it. 16 minutes remaining in this first half. New Zealand 6, Australia 4.
1: Talked about the impact of the Fahu White coming on from New Zealand. Well, Kevin Walton, he's gone to his bench as well. We see Ken Murray out there. There's a player Australia could really use. It's him, how direct he runs, his leg speed over that ad line, and his ability to find quick play the ball, generate momentum. It's a big play for them coming off the bench.
0: So they're just into Kangaroos territory now. They go left. Nick Arima to Kalen Ponga. Quick hands to Casey McLean. Mitch Moses, he's running on one leg, but he makes the tackle on McLean. This is the last. They go to Jerome Hughes, and he skips past one of the defenders. Once again, they go down to Reece Walsh. Nick Arima's there. Has he knocked it on, Reece Walsh? Isaiah Hughes got it. And James Fisher-Harris ragdolls his fellow skipper. And it's going to be a line dropout, you'd imagine. Another great kick there from Jerome Hughes, and all of the chasers were there. Nick Arima on Reece Walsh, or is it a knock-on?
2: I think that's okay. It's great recovery work from Isaiah to keep moving. We've seen it. I think it's been clear it's going to be a dropout, but you cannot put kick pressure on your own from outside in. You've got to come from inside, because he just got clean step, and there's an opportunity for the Kiwis. Too big.
0: So they've gone for a short dropout. Reece Walsh.
2: Because that was uncontestable.
0: It goes out on the full.
1: Don't mind the risk there, would you? They're down by two, and whether they get the ball back or a penalty, New Zealand will probably
2: have to
1: take it on. Are they going to take the two? That is a surprise.
2: The big surprise.
1: Up by four.
2: But you know what? I don't mind. It shows you that the mindset that the Kiwis are in. They don't want to win by a huge margin. They're happy to grind this out. They want to play the percentages. They just want to get through their sets, and you give them opportunity. If they're in a scoring position, they're going to take the 2 points tonight. It's a different mindset we've seen from this Kiwi side.
0: So a little breather now for Pat Carrigan and Keon Koloamatangi into the action for the Aussies. What an incredible contest it has been so far. 14 minutes remaining in this first half at Allianz Stadium. New Zealand, you'd imagine, from right in front, Jermaine Asako will slot this to take it to 8-4.
1: And again, all their real good opportunities for New Zealand. It's off the back of their effort on their kick chase. Mulatalo up, contesting. He creates that first try. Nick Arima this time forces that dropout. And the New Zealanders doing everything right. If you see Asako, he'll have no problem with this. Puts it straight over. 8-4 New Zealand, 14 minutes to go.
0: The atmosphere is absolutely incredible here at Allianz Stadium. Hope you're enjoying the match so far as Triple M rocks your World Cup footy.
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4: Well, Woodsy wants Aaron Clark. He's about to get Aaron Clark. He's got the interchange card. He's about to come on. We don't know who for just yet. Great first hit there for Pat Carrigan. And Woodsy, he's almost level due with a stat. Do you know what it is, my friend? He's played his 15th test today and he still hasn't scored a try, brother. You went 17 without a try. Leading the country with pride, you did, Woodsy.
2: How good. We still won a World Cup.
0: So 17 and no try?
2: No try.
0: That's all right.
2: When you have blokes like Greg Inglis and Billy Slater and Darius Boyd, Wade scored four in debut, which absolutely just puts me to shame.
0: Four in debut, my
2: It was sickening. We had a lot of beers that night.
0: I bet. We'll be having beers after this tournament as well, because there's nothing better than international footy, and the Kiwis are turning it on here at Allianz Stadium. Isaiah Papali'i bumps off Mitchell Moses. Somehow, Mitchell Moses is still on the field. He's running on one leg. We'll get further info on that at halftime. James Fisher-Harris gets wrapped up just a couple of metres short of halfway. This is the fourth. So now Nafahu White.
2: Wow.
0: Dalian prop of the year, Jack Gibson medalist, got a grand final ring as well. How good is he going? Jerome Hughes puts it up now on the last 40 out. They go down to that wing of Jack Bostock.
6: Changeover.
0: It's going to be a changeover. Dan Gagai comes up with the ball. He can't get the offload away.
2: Even then, just to set up the points, to roll 60 metres, like the middle forwards and what they're doing for the Kiwis against an Aussie side who can defend very well. And now they're just picking up players, driving it back. And it's players like Latrell Mitchell, it's Tommy Turbo. They are working together and they're in sync.
0: So it's Moses Leota who's come off for that man, Aaron Clark, who's just made a monster tackle on Tom Trbojevic. Keon Koloamatangi, fresh legs as well. He charges up over the 20-metre line. So on the third, he will play it for the Aussies. Liam Martin. Again, Aaron Clark, a couple of tackles in a row. He's brought the energy when he's come on. Mitchell, my goodness, Ronaldo Mulitalo has almost just cut Katoni Staggs in half. And he is letting every single person in this stadium know about it. What a turnover for your man, Roddy.
2: Oh, it's something, though. He loves the one-on-one battles and he wants to inspire his teammates. Not normally you see wingers come up with big hits, but we saw in the final series, he just come in. He picked the target, he got it perfect. Tony Staggs can carry the ball. He's a powerful person himself. But Ronaldo Mulitalo, right spot, right time, great timing.
1: It was actually a great play there from the Australian team. Harry Grant ducked out one side, passes back to Mitchell Moses to create that 3-on-2. But the Kiwi winger, he was up for the contest and he read that pass nicely from Mitch Moses. He knew he had Turbo on the outside, but just stepped on that inside shoulder and cut Katoni Staggs in half.
0: Knowing Mulitalo, he would have let Staggs know about it as well.
1: He's probably still talking about it.
0: He'll be talking about it for the remaining 10 minutes in this first half. Jerome Hughes back on the inside to Nafahu White, who carries a couple of defenders. 5 metres, strong run, fresh on the field. Marshall King at dummy half to Aaron Clark. Dalian lock of the year. He's 10 metres short. This is the fourth. They go left. Nick Rima, short ball to Isaiah Papali'i, wrapped up by Staggs. 5 metres out. This is the last. What do they have? Little grabber from Nick Rima. Oh, it hits the upright. And Reece Walsh is forced to kick it dead. What did you like about that set there from New Zealand, Wader?
1: Well, once again, their fifth tackle option. They're just getting it all right. We've given a wrap to their kick chase, to their wingers, getting up and competing. But you know, the kickers are putting the ball exactly where they have to. Jerome Hughes, finds the upright and always causes havoc. And we see a long drop out. No one in the backfield except to Kalen Ponga to pass to Mulitalo to start this set off.
0: So the skip up for the Kiwis is off Xavier Willison, on for James Fisher-Harris. 9 minutes left in this first half. New Zealand 8, Australia 4. Nafahu White carries it up the middle. Second tackle. He's wrapped up 15 metres short. They shift left. Hughes to Nikarima to Kalen Ponga. What do they have? That is what it is all about. 8-all, kick to come.
1: Well, Woodsy said it on the coverage in the lead-up. New Zealand, they created that opportunity. They had him cut the pieces. Out the back to Kalen Ponga, create that extra man. It's Casey McLean, who scored the first try this time, goes for the quick tip-on. But Tommy Turbo as Jack Bostock did earlier. He positions himself perfectly between the winger and the centre defensively. Makes a play at the football. He's good enough. Tap it up, regather. And you said, Em, how good is it to see Tommy Turbo in full flight? Outpaces Nicarima, who's in cover defence. Races away just there.
2: Mate, I can't believe it at all. I can't believe Australia have scored two tries with the dominance of the Kiwis at the moment. We've had all praise on the forward pack for this Kiwi side, and they've just been in complete control with the ruck speed defensively. But two errors on the back end of both their shifts have led to 200-metre intercept tries for Australia, and that's what Australia do so well. They've got so much class on the outside. You've got like Bostock, who's an Australian New South Wales representative, and Tommy Turbo. They just position themselves so well in between the centre and winger, and they make the right play to get the play back for Australia.
1: Well, it's unbelievable, Woodsy, just looking at the stats. Australia 43% possession, and somehow they're even with a kick to come. Walsh, an opportunity here, 15 metres in from touch, to take the lead for the first time for this Australian team in this game, Em.
0: 66% on the Senex kick predictor. As Waito said, 15 in from touch. What's he got here? Reece Walsh. Few goal-kicking options, but it's Reece Walsh who gets the nod. Going through his regular warm-ups in the bright pink boots. He strikes it, and he has got it, baby. So for the first time in this match, Australia have hit the lead. 7 minutes remaining in the first half. Australia 10, New Zealand 8. Triple M rocking your World Cup footy.
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4: Tom Trbojevic's first game at wing since 2018, and boy, does he look at home. One of the main storylines coming into this game was the Aussies haven't picked any genuine wingers. Well, it doesn't matter, boys and girls, because Jack Bostock scored a try, and now Tommy Turbo's joined the party as well.
0: How good is that? His 8th test. And it's crazy to think in all the years he's been playing Tom Trbojevic that he's only played 8 tests. But carting it back now for the Aussies, Keon Kalawa Matangi straight into Aaron Clark and Jeremy Marshall-King. Harry Grant there at dummy half. Gives it to Cam Murray. 15 out from his own line. He gets pushed over by Nefahu White and gets a penalty for his troubles.
1: A big opportunity here for Australia off the back of points. Cheap leg out there from the Kiwis. Britt Nicora.
0: It was from a high shot, rather. From not for the push, it's for the high shot from Britt Nicora.
1: Yeah, Murray for that late footwork at the line. Nicora gets his tackle technique slightly wrong, slightly careless, but they find touch. They're in great field position here now, the Australians.
0: Jacob Preston plays it on halfway. A full set. What do they have here? Quick hands, Murray to Yo. They're into Kiwis territory. It takes three Kiwis defenders to wrap up the skipper, Isaiah Yo. Harry Grant at dummy half. Back on the inside to Cam Murray and the quick footwork of the Rabbitohs skipper. He's wrapped up 35 out. This is the third. They go left. Munster, quick footwork. He tries to fend off a couple of defenders there and Xavier Willisham, but didn't have too much luck. With a man mountain, Reece Walsh, nice ball to Latrell Mitchell, little offload to Jack Bostock, he comes back into the field of play, Harry Grant, now they're in the middle of the field, and Cameron Munster puts in a nice kick, Caelan Ponga's there, the chasers are there, the Tony Sturgs, has he grounded it, he reckons he has, he's looking at Adam G and saying, just give it to me, mate. Nice kick from Cameron Munster, he saw something, it was a rather unorthodox kick. And Adam G has said, no try, baby.
1: Tony Staggs, you look like he was a fast bowler for Australia. They're appealing to the referee to blow the try.
5: Kick chase is onside. All players are shoulder to shoulder, which is legal. It's the
1: river.
5: Tony Staggs, and there's clear separation for a knock-on before any grounding. We have a decision.
0: Definitely plenty of separation.
1: We'll give him the benefit of the doubt. It's all happening at speed. He might have thought that he grounded it, but it was certainly appealing to referee Adam G.
2: They're locking these early kicks, aren't they, Waiter? They don't want to hang out for the whole set. I think it's something. Just they need to come out to Australia. They don't need to score for every play. They've got enough threats, enough targets there. Just play the set of six. Wear this Kiwi forward pack down.
0: So 5.5 minutes remaining in this first half at Allianz Stadium. And on the Ream Hot Water scoreboard, Australia 10, New Zealand 8. Two length of the field tries. The Kiwis have it. Brent Nicker is monstered by Cam Murray and Harry Grant. He'll play it 35 out from his own line. They shift left. Aaron Clark to Nikarima. Caleb Bongo. He never gets space. He fends off the Tony Stacks. He's got 30 to go. Reece Walsh to Caleb Bongo. Will it get the try saver from Reece Walsh? It was one of the battles we were talking about all week. Number one on number one. And that is one of the best moments we have seen of the first half. And I'm going to say one of the best moments we will see this entire Rugby League World Cup. How good was that, Woodsy?
2: Take a bow. You know what? Reece Walsh, he's copped a lot of flack this week. Dane Tedesco should be the fullback. Kevy's stuck with the incumbent, Reece Walsh. He was a player of the series in the Ashes last year, and he's just come up with the biggest moment of this game so far. He's taken Kalaponga over the sideline, which is an opportunity for a try-scoring position for them.
0: Where are we? Slowly catching our breath after that. We thought Kalaponga was over for a try. And yep. Reece Walsh has pulled off one of the best tackles of his life.
2: Wait, how good is Caleb Ponga to watch?
0: So too, this man, Reece Walsh, who tries to dance around Dane Gagai. And Dane Gagai gives him a little bit. Oh, he's knock on. Oh, a bit of push and shove here. Nefahu White's in the thick of it. So too, Cameron Munster. Jacob Preston getting involved. Wowee. So, fresh off that. The adrenaline's rushing, and Reece Walsh, as we take a look at one of the replays, has tries to put a left foot step on Dane Gagai, and he's lost the ball as he's hit the deck. And Dane Gagai, just like Ronaldo Mulitalo, is a bit lippy out there at times, and the veteran is giving it to Reece Walsh. Things have calmed down.
2: I like this way. 3-on-3, Ponga, Gagai and Osako against Harry Grant and Mitchell, and they go the other way. Yeah.
0: So 40 out.
1: That's why you pack your head in the front row. You just stay in the front row.
0: Oh, goodness. So Jeremy Marshall-King goes himself from dummy half. 25 out. This is the second. He'll play it. Nikarima goes to Aaron Clark, who's wrapped up by Harry Grant, Keon Golomatangi, and Munster's got a little bit of a knee in there. Oh, they get a six again. That indiscretion from Munster. Nefahu White almost steamrolls some of the Kangaroos defenders. What's he saying? Go left. They've gone right. They're not listening to anything he said. Aaron Clark, a metre short. What do they have in? This time they go left. And he puts it on the boot. Oh, Nikarima may have been tripped by a Kangaroo. And they do get the penalty. So it looked like Nikarima was in open space. He's fallen over. Which Kangaroo was it that may have tripped him? Listening in to Adam G.
2: Was it 10 minutes at least?
7: Yep.
0: Jerome Hughes chatting to Adam G.
7: Stag. Yep.
0: Calling over the captains.
2: It is.
0: The Stags. The Tony Stags tripping Cody Nikarima. And he has been sent for 10 in the bin.
1: Well, it was a set play from New Zealand, the early kick. Tony, he sensed the danger in behind him. Nikarima flat, and he just takes him out. And that's his professional foul as they come in the act of trying to score a try. He sticks the duke out. I can understand the reaction from him. He knew the threat in behind, but now the Australian team, after fighting so hard and having so much against them, still be in the lead. You've got to go 10 minutes here. Cool. Down to 12 men.
2: Big call from Adam G to call the run as well, not to say a penalty try.
1: I like the way that penalty try.
2: Yeah, like he could have went penalty try.
1: I think Turbo was in the back there.
2: But he could have went up and went to the video ref, but I love how he caught it on the run. Yeah. It's a great decision from Adam G.
1: Well, and he was calm about it, took his time. He would have spoke to the man upstairs, but he knew exactly what he was doing. You see Osako here, an opportunity to level the scores with 2 minutes to go.
2: Big 2 minutes, Wayne.
0: So, Jermaine Osako, you'd imagine, we'll slot this straight over, 85% on the Senex kick predictor. And he does just that. So, with a couple of minutes remaining here at Allianz Stadium, we are all locked up, 10 all between Australia and New Zealand. What a perfect way to open the tournament so far. This one has had a little bit of everything. We've seen the forwards bashing each other straight up the middle. We've seen two length of the field tries from Australia. We've seen one of the best tackles ever from Reece Walsh, fullback on fullback. And there's still a minute and a half to go in this first half before we catch our breath.
1: It's just the first half.
0: Might need those beverages a little bit early after all. Hey, Latrell Mitchell about to kick off.
1: Bit of experience back to the Australian team. They've taken the whole minute to walk up the halfway and chew some time off the clock. Not just dealing with 12 men right now. There'll be a little bit of time after the break as well.
0: So a minute and a half left here. 10 all between Australia and New Zealand. They'll bring it back to their own 20. Jeremy Marshall-King, a dummy half, goes back to Isaiah Papali'i. He's met by Grant Martin-Preston. We play it back to Nafahu White, who's been busy since coming onto the field. The Jack Gibson medalist, Dalian Prop of the Year, he plays it 10 short of halfway. This time it's another one of the superstars in this pack, Aaron Clark, on halfway. Quick scoop from dummy half. Jeremy Marshall-King offload to Nafahu White, but he's wrapped up by Cameron Munster around the legs. Will they get a six again? No, they don't. This is the last. 30 out. Hughes steps inside Harry Grant. Britt Nicara puts it on his boot. Bostock's there. Gagai's chasing. But Bostock is forced to run it dead. And that will likely be all we see in this first half here at Allianz Stadium. So now we've all got a moment to catch our breath after an outstanding 40 minutes of footy to officially open the 2026 Rugby League World Cup. Aaron Woods and Wade Graham here in the commentary box with you. And if you've been loving it so far, which obviously with these two you would be, you can watch us on 7 Plus, not just tonight, but throughout the entire Rugby League World Cup with the Triple M commentary. We'll check in with Charlie White very shortly. He'll get an update from both camps and Mitchell Moses, how he is faring. Looks to be struggling with a leg injury. We'll be back very shortly. Triple M rocking the World Cup.
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0: 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Well, we've sort of caught our breaths. I'm not really sure if that's possible after only a four-minute break, but at halftime here at Allianz Stadium, it's 10-all between Australia and New Zealand. Wade Graham, that's got to be one of the most crazy halves of footy that we have seen on the international stage.
1: Yeah, it's hard to get into it and to know where to start, but the Australian team have done extremely well to have the scores all levelled up here. We're just looking at the stats, and I'm not going to go through them all, but they're basically behind in every stat that's ever been invented that we talk about. Could have easily been a lot worse for them on the scoreboard. Two scoring opportunities for the Kiwis resulted in the two Australian wingers taking intercepts and racing away and finding points in the opposite direction. So there'll be a little bit of pressure on the Kiwis here at halftime. They know they dominated that first half. They've been in total control. If they look up at the scoreboard and it's only 10-all, I know they have the advantage now for another 8 or 9 minutes with Katoni Staggs in the bin. It'll be interesting to see how they come out. One thing I will say, Kalyn Ponga has been the best player on the field a country mile. You can almost give him the golden boot right now.
2: And I'll tell you what, Wado, with the Kiwis as well, like going at 10-all at halftime, they would be disappointed themselves, but also the two tries they leaked were 100-metre intercepts. So if they get those passes right, it could be 22-0. It's just one of those games in Australia. They've got opportunities and they've taken it. But the Kiwis, in saying that, they would be disappointed. But what they've produced in the first half is everything that we spoke about throughout the week. The forwards, the Australian forwards can't go with them. They can't go set for set with this Kiwi. They're too strong. They're too powerful. But when they get an opportunity, they've got to take it, this Aussie side. But then you look at, mate, Kalyn Ponga, from the first moment he touched the ball, you just felt like something was going to happen. And there's been some big moments. The fullbacks have come together. Reece Walsh is probably up 1-0 with the individual battle, but it's 10-all on the scoreboard. We've got another 40 to go.
0: Absolutely. If the first half was anything to go by, we're going to be on our feet. All 50,000 fans will be as well in this second half here at Allianz Stadium. We'll be back very shortly for the second half. Triple M rocking the World Cup. And don't forget, you can watch us on 7+. So if you love our commentary, and with Wade Graham and Aaron Woods, you certainly would, you can watch us on 7+ with our commentary all throughout the World Cup tournament.
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19: 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And now, Gold Logie winner Lynn McGranger is coming to Etalong Diggers. 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
9: Give it a try. It deserves a try. The effort. Great defence from Mitchell Moses, but great finish from Casey McLean.
10: Try confirmed. Here we go. First try.
8: Ponga dancing across field. He gives it to Jerome Hughes. Oh!

0: against the run of play, races away 95 metres, and what a break for the Aussies. They've been under the pump.
1: Mitchell Moses, it looks like a lower leg injury of some sort, a foot or an ankle. He's really struggling here, guys, running back to the footy here, but he's going to try and stay on for now.
2: Hughes to Nick Arima, to Kalen Ponga. What do they have?
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2: 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So we are getting ready for this second half. Wado, what are you pointing at the screen?
0: Nothing. That was one of the best live reads I've ever listened to, guys. Congratulations on that. I love the enthusiasm.
2: Hey,
0: how good
2: Woody's
0: BYD.
4: Back, baby. She's back.
0: BYD. There's a little bit of scrap of paper out the front there, Woodsy.
4: Yeah, one of the cameramen was giving me the eye, so I thought I'd just poke it and just throw it at his head. He's got a big bugle. It wasn't hard to miss.
2: Woodsy's throwing the papers out. I tell you what, we are here at Allianz Stadium, and this is a beautiful box. We're literally on the halfway line, and it's one of the open ones as well. So we've got the fresh air coming in. You can chat to the punters.

0: is you can abuse them if you want to. Not that we do that, of course. But if you're enjoying your coverage, don't forget you can watch us on 7 Plus. So you can watch the game and listen to Aaron Woods and Wade Graham. Who would not want to do that?
1: Emma Lawrence.
0: Yes, but mostly for you two. No one is tuning in for me.
2: Just keep an eye on Mitchell Moses here and carrying that lower leg injury he picked up in the first half. A little bit ginger. Out of half time, would have cooled down a little bit. Might take a while to get him going. I just wonder what Kevin Walters might do with Tommy Dearden on the bench. He would have had a plan. You may see him in that 7 jersey.
0: Absolutely. Katoni Staggs as well in the sin bin for another 8 minutes. Xavier Willison plays it on his own 20. And second tackle, it goes back to Isaiah Papali'i. This is 30 out from his own line. They go to Nafahu White. Jack Gibson medalist, Dalian prop of the year. What a year he has had. On their own 40, and another strong run. This time from Aaron Clark. These Kiwi forwards have been outstanding into Kangaroos territory. Nikarima, a long ball out to Ronaldo Mulatala. He almost slices through the defence of Tom Trbojevic. He's thrashing about saying, get off me, this is the last. Jerome Hughes, 30 out from the Kangaroos line. Maybe a late tackle. Reece Walsh lets it bounce. Oh, he is so lucky that didn't bounce into the hands of one of the Kiwis.
2: Moses is gone here. He's on one leg. He just hasn't been able to get that going. Half-time. He's brave. He's trying to push on.
1: They got Dearden walking down the sideline there, Wayne.
2: He's coming off now. They've made that change.
0: That's right in front of Charlie White.
3: Yeah, that's right. And Dean's into the game now. And it's funny because I just spoke to the Australian coach and they said, nah, Moses is sweet. Nothing wrong with him. So they're liars as well. On the Kiwi side of things, they said it's going to be a physical, fast start. So start strong, defend the goal line. It's going to come down to moments. And the Aussies, I won't even tell you what they said because they lied to me. They're liars.
0: I've got to tell you. I'll stay with this for the moment. It's a fifth tackle. Cameron Munster, 5 metres short of halfway. He puts it down to the wing of Jermaine Isako, 20 metres out from his own line. It is hard sometimes on the sideline. You just know it's a whole lot of BS. They might say a cork, and you're like, it looks like an ACL. I say, cork, cork.
1: I remember Reedy used to always try to ask us on the sideline and come down. I'd just give him absolutely crap. But he wouldn't even listen anyway. He'd make it up.
0: Oh, they're in a bit of space here, the Kiwis. Casey McLean, he's up over halfway. Reece Walsh is there. Oh, a wayward ball. That's gone forward for sure. But Cameron Munster, it's in his hands now. Gee, if that landed, they were over for all money, the Kiwis. Frantic first few minutes already.
2: It's a little bit of lack of composure there. He went all in, chips in. He saw Ponga on the inside, but it was only play two. Plenty of time just to get down in good field position. Camp down there with the overlap. Katoni Stagg still in the bin and have another couple of shots, but didn't take that opportunity. Now the Australians, a little bit of pressure off in good field position, complete this set.
0: So another loose ball from the Kangaroos, and Jermaine Isako has dived on it. So now the Kiwis have it once again. Geez, been a scrappy first few minutes. 3 minutes gone in the second half. 10 all between Australia and New Zealand. And a couple of six agains.
1: This is a huge set for Australia. They're a man down. And the Kiwis have just rolled straight into control here. Look out for Caelan Ponga out the back, swinging with a sweep shake.
0: Xavier Willison plays at 25 out. Back to Aaron Clark. Straight through the middle. He runs into Yo, Kalomatangi and Murray. He plays it. They go left to Nikarima. Ponga, your man, out to Casey McLean, who runs straight into the fresh legs of Tom Dearden. But Reece Walsh is trying to drag him out. So too Liam Martin, but he stays in the field of play by about, I'm going to say, centimetres. This time Papali'i goes to Ponga. Oh, a ball goes down, but it's still alive. Marshall King back to Nikara. He offloads to Dane Gagai. Back to the middle, Jerome Hughes. Oh, he puts in a kick, and then another little kick goes down. I don't know what that was, but Tom Trbojevic has come up with it. Let's quickly head down to Charlie White on the sideline.
3: Yeah, so Mitchell Moses got to calf injury. It's a calf injury for Mitchell Moses. That's why Tom Dearden's in the game.
0: So 5 minutes gone in the second half. Thank you, Charlie. 10 all between Australia and New Zealand. Calf is not good. You don't generally have like a low-grade calf injury, do you?
2: Particularly not game one of a 6 or 7 week tournament. Luckily for the Australians, let's hope Mitchell Moses is not too serious and we get confirmation of that after the game. But if it is, luckily for Australia, they've got Tommy Dearden out on the field at the moment and Sammy Walker in the squad. So they're well placed for cover throughout the rest of this tournament.
0: Fifth tackle, Cameron Munster puts it up from halfway. It goes high and it goes down to that right wing of Jermaine Asako. And oh, a little risky pass out to Caelan Ponga, but it pays off. Now it's out to Casey McLean. He steps back on the inside through Dearden. Oh, he steps past Harry Grant. But in the end, he can't get past Cameron Murray. That is a 40-meter run. Outstanding stuff. Now it's Ronaldo Mulitalo. He's tackled. This is the second 30 out. Oh, what do they have here? Kiwis.
1: Mate, Australia in all sorts. They just can't compete with this Kiwis side. They're moving the ball. The kicks from Australia's half aren't long enough. And they're going straight in a good field position.
0: They go right. Quick hands. Jerome Hughes, short ball. Oh. So they've dropped it, but they're going to get a penalty here.
2: This will be a big decision here because...
1: I'd love to see him roll, Raider. They've got a player in the bin. They've come up with three line breaks in this second half. Have a crack. I know we say play the long game, but they've absolutely...
2: Here they go, Woodsy. They're going to tap here.
0: They're listening to Woodsy this time. Here they go. The tap. Xavier Willison charges into Kalawa Matangi. Yo, and Preston. The Tony Staggs has a minute left still in the bin. Aaron Clark to Nafahu White. He dances around. He doesn't know where to go, so he just runs straight, and he's a metre short. Nafahu White. Marshall King left. Ponga's got it. Oh, he tries to find Casey McLean, but the ball goes down. Ronaldo Mulitalo's there to clean up the scraps. 12 metres out. This is the third. McLean at dummy half. They go back to the middle now to Man Mountain Willison. He gives an offload to Marshall King. Quick hands, Clark to Hughes. He steps on the inside, almost beats Preston. Great tackle, it's the fourth. Aaron Clark, now they go left. Oh, beautiful ball, buckle leads to Caelan Ponga. Well, Aaron Wood said they've got to keep rolling, they've got to take advantage of the extra man. And Aaron Woods knew exactly what was going to unfold and how good Caelan Ponga. First try in a Kiwi jersey.
1: It's just what's happened this whole second half in the first 7 minutes. They've come down this left edge. They've made three line breaks, make that four now. They've just stripped them of numbers because that's where Katoni Staggs would be. And Mitchell Moses, the combination that they've practiced with all week since they've gotten to camp. Two of the players' legs are gone, so they're outnumbered. And they've got a new player in there that hasn't spent much time there. It's just great work from the Kiwis to recognise that. Papa Lee, unselfishly, probably could have scored himself, just flicks it back to Ponga, and he's the dead set. He's the best player on the field at the moment, Wado.
2: Well, it had to come, right? We mentioned since basically the start of this second half, the Kiwis have been causing all sorts of issues for this defensive line of Australia with the man down, creating half breaks, full breaks. The ball's hit the ground a couple of times where if that pass had stuck, they probably would have scored earlier. They had the Australian defence on the ropes and just weight of possession, time spent in good field position off the back of that penalty. They find their way through. Australia got a hold on here. They've absorbed a lot of pressure. They'll go back to 13 when Katoni comes back on. But you just get the sense if New Zealand find some more points, Woodsy, it can come in a big clump.
1: Yes.
0: So 68% on the Senex kick predictor, Jermaine Asako. About 12 metres in from touch. One of the most accurate kickers in the competition. He's getting a few boos. What are you laughing at, waiter? You might say.
2: You can't say that. Yeah.
0: What? I'm putting the mop on him.
2: Yes, after you mopped the rain, you can't say this kicker is the most accurate in the competition.
0: I said one off.
2: Yeah, he is, one but off. Just keep that to yourself.
0: One off.
2: You are pretty
0: kicker. Look, he did get it over. I say one off because I didn't have the exact stats in front of me. And my someone may have got close to him, but someone who is never wrong on the sideline is our man Charlie White.
3: I think I'm wrong pretty much all the time, guys, so I can't claim that. But I'll tell you something about Jermaine Asako. This season he's had has been unbelievable. 310 points he got. That's third in premiership history, so that's pretty damn accurate. And what a try for Caelan Ponga. In his international debut. He's done everything in the game. He's playing his first test match tonight. What a night he's having.
2: If he keeps going the way he has tonight for the rest of the tournament, he might add another trophy to the cabinet. A golden boot, possibly.
0: He doesn't need any more, surely. But why not? 16-10, the Kiwis leading. 31 minutes remaining here on the Ream Hot Water scoreboard. Triple M rocking your World Cup footy. Oh, Latrell Mitchell trying to ragdoll Britton Nicker here. Hasn't had a whole lot of opportunity, Latrell Mitchell. Bit of frustration there from the Aussie centre. This time it's Dane Gagai, the veteran, on the fourth, wrapped up on his own 40. And Nefahu White charges a metre short of halfway. This is the last. What do they have? The Kiwis. They go to Jerome Hughes. Bit of pressure on him. No pressure on Reece Walsh, who catches it easily. Bit of fancy footwork from him, but he runs into Aaron Clark and Jeremy Marshall-King, who drag him back about 8 metres.
1: This is the difference with the Kiwis and the Aussies. They're kick chase, they're doing one line, they're picking them up, they're driving them back. The Aussies, Callum Ponga just pokes his nose through. It's a difference in the defensive line. The Kiwis just want it more unfortunate at the moment.
0: So 30 minutes remaining. New Zealand 16, Australia 10. Some fresh legs. Looks like Reuben Cotter is onto the field and Keon Koloamatangi has come off for a spell. So third tackle. It's that man, the fresh legs, Reuben Cotter, who plays it on his own 40. Tom Dearden dummies and almost slices through the defensive line. He plays it on halfway. Munster puts it up on the last down to that right wing of Asako, but he's knocked it on. Oh. Listening into Adam G. Has he knocked it on there? Aaron Woods.
1: It looked interesting. It was great competing from Jack Bostock. He goes up with Asako. He's clumped it. Oh.
4: I know. It's in your ear. He said it.
2: We're going to be a challenge here.
1: It looked like when Asako goes to try, he tries to push it backwards.
2: It's going to be close, but again, just a reward for a kick chase. Your wingers, their effort to go up and compete. And you're not going to get a result every time, but he's half an opportunity. Bostock, we see the replay.
5: We're supporting Australia on side from the kick chase.
0: So Asako
5: definitely comes off Jermaine Asako. Just looking for direction now.
1: Well, it's a tough one to go which direction, because the camera angle doesn't really do it justice.
0: Tries to bat it back, that's for sure, but
1: it actually looks like it goes backwards.
5: Ball continues to travel forward for a knock-on. The captain's challenge is unsuccessful.
2: Good call, Woodsy.
1: Do you reckon that goes backwards?
0: He just doesn't want to be with you.
2: Don't get me started. No, I'm trying to be positive. It's a fresh start here, right?
1: Yeah, World Cup. Footy.
2: Australia.
0: Okay,
2: great effort from Bostock. He earns a repeat set, and now New Zealand not just losing possession, but they lose their challenge.
0: And a perfect opportunity for the Aussies in this second half. Scrum, 20 out. Oh, Reece Walsh tries to put on a big right foot step, but loses his footing. So he's wrapped up by Papali'i, 15 out. Bit of footwork from Isaiah Yeo as well. Straight into Aaron Clark and Papali'i. 10 metres short. Grant to Dearden, left to Munster, back on the inside to Jacob Preston, who runs into Nefahu White. What a tackle that was. Grant, 8 short. Cotter, quick hands to Dearden, right to Reece Walsh. He's almost sliced through. Short ball to Katoni Staggs, but that was very well read by the Kiwi defenders and Ronaldo Mulatalo. Martin's got it. Back to Yeo. Oh, it's hit the deck. Grant has it. Little bit of hot potato. Six again. It's touched by a Kiwi. Cameron Munster's shot. Hit for the line. A high shot by Caelan Ponga. Are they going to get a penalty or a six again? They're appealing for it. I think Ponga's injured. We're going to keep an eye on Caelan Ponga. This could be monumental for this game and the series as well. A shoulder potentially. He's still on the field. Harry Grant. He dummies right. He goes left. Well, they did get a six again, so this is the first. Cam Murray almost slices through.
1: Ponga can't lift his arm.
0: Grant goes right. Dearden, short ball to Liam Martin.
1: Oh,
0: he's over the line, but he is held up by some incredible defence. Casey McLean, Nefahu White, bit of push and shove from two Penrith teammates. Or three Penrith teammates. McLean, Papali'i, Martin. You're thinking a shoulder for Ponga?
1: No, I think it's Ponga's left wrist. He's just getting feeling back now, it looks like it.
0: So we'll stay with the play. This is the third. 5 metres short. The skipper, Yeo, has it. He'll get up. He'll play it. Grant goes left. Dearden to Munster. Latrell Mitchell almost tripped there by Dane Gagai. This is the last. 7 metres out. They go to Munster. He puts up a kick down this right side. Turbo's chasing. So too is Reece Walsh. Oh, he's got it. Reece Walsh has got it. It looked like three Kiwi defenders were under He's certainly grounded it. Oh, Adam G says no try. Party Pooper.
4: I think Isaiah diffuses the ball.
1: Hey, has he caught it?
2: We've seen this.
1: He's shot his game. Yeah,
4: he's diffused before the strip one-on-one.
2: So Turbo is in and around that as well. So if he hasn't been ruled to catch it...
5: Straker chase is onside. It's a fair contest from all players.
1: Oh, it's sweet.
2: Well, Reese has grabbed him there in the air too.
1: Yeah, but...
0: Grabbed Isaiah Papali'i.
5: Look at the grip here from Isaiah Papali'i. You can see here.
1: It's exactly the same as the Bulldogs one. He's caught it in the air both hands.
5: He's caught the ball. He's also controlled it down before it's taken from Reese. This is the completion of a catch. And a 20-metre restart. We have a decision.
0: Well,
1: can we say, Adam G, take a bow. I don't often say that too much, but he's come up with some great decisions tonight. And that was tough. There was hands everywhere. But to come up with a play there, that's a huge call from Adam G, and it's a great call.
0: Great stuff, Adam G. And I'm loving the positivity from you two tonight. You've taken your happy pills, that's for sure.
1: It's the World Cup, why wouldn't you be happy? Australia versus the Kiwis to kick it off.
0: So we'll keep an eye on
2: Australia, definitely up there.
0: Caleb Ponga, our man on the sideline, Charlie White, is going to get an update. He's still on the field at the moment. Ponga, New Zealand leading. Oh, New Zealand leading 16-10, but now an error from the Kiwi. Xavier Willison has dropped it. Charlie's got an update for us.
3: Yeah, and the big news, obviously, Caelan Ponga here in a lot of pain, and we're being told it's a forearm injury for Caelan Ponga. He's going to try and tough it out for now, but if they lose him, it'll be a monumental blow to the Kiwis.
2: I think this last 5 minutes from the Kangaroos has been their best all game. Seems to be a bit more urgency in the way they're playing, a little bit more desperation. They're sensing where this game's at. They're behind on the scoreboard, and they know they need to step it up a gear, and we're certainly starting to rise to the occasion.
0: Oh, Reece Walsh shifting down that left edge. Latrell Mitchell tries to barnstorm his way over Dan Gagai, but eventually he's wrapped up 15 metres short. Grant back on the inside to Ruben Cotter. It goes straight into Nefahu White and Aaron Clark. 10 metres short. This is the second. Grant goes to the middle to Munster. Tried to give it off to Isaiah Yeo, but there wasn't much room for that, so he just takes the tackle from Marshall King. He's thrashing about. Grant decides to go left to Walsh again. Jacob Preston on debut. Oh, wouldn't it be great if he went over centimetres short. Hughes and Gagai have wrapped him up. Preston plays it. This is the fourth. Munster, quick hands to Cam Murray. Right to Dearden. Now to Liam Martin. Woodsy's shaking his head. He wanted them to keep going. Right, this is the last. We'll stay with the play. Dearden's got it. He puts it up, and it goes straight into Nefahu White, who's batted it back to Caelan Ponga, who Charlie's just told us has a forearm injury. I don't know if he's going to last the rest of this match, 25 minutes, but Keanu Kinney is on that extended bench. New Zealand leading the Aussies 16-10.
2: Again, the Australian line speed. They didn't get the result from that set of six, but they have New Zealand where they want them, coming off their own try line, doing their hard yards, under fatigue. They complete this defensive set. They have to kick deep from within their half. Allows Reece Walsh, or one of the back men, to bring it back into good field position. They can go again.
0: So this is the last for the Kiwis. Jerome Hughes needs a long kick from his own 30. Oh, Tom Djibojevic has made an error. Casey McLean's got it. He goes left to Mulatalo. Oh, they're chasing Reece Walsh. Will he get there? No, he will not. Ronaldo Mulatalo. He has scored off an error from Tom Djibojevic. He sticks out the tongue. He looks at the crowd. Oh, he is an entertainer, Ronaldo Mulatalo. And they've stretched the lead further. New Zealand 20, Australia 10. Kick to come.
1: I'll tell you what, wait a minute. There's no kick pressure from Australia on Jerome Hughes. They let him roll 10 metres and put one of those weird torpedo kicks in. It gets a cruel bounce. What do we say? Never let the ball hit the deck from a big kick. It rolls. Tommy Turbo tries to come sliding in, but he slides over the top of the ball. It's not even a cruel bounce. And then the man in Casey McLean picks it up, finds Mulatalo, and it's just a race for the corner. And he just gets it down, mate. 20-10. It's come from nothing.
2: I can't believe it, Woods. I don't think I've seen so many tries in a game come against the run of play. We saw two in the first half. New Zealand dominating field position, creating try-scoring opportunities. Two intercepts from the Australian wingers. And just minutes here. Australia finally starting to get on top.
0: No.
3: Is he inside the 10?
2: Oh, maybe.
3: Is he inside the 10?
4: Isaiah Papali'i, kick chase.
2: They don't normally get these wrong.
0: So as we take a look at the replay.
5: Look at Papali'i in the headgear third from the left. He's offside at this point.
3: But he pulls.
0: Does he get involved, though? Does Papali'i get involved?
3: I think he runs.
5: Drayton Hughes doesn't put him onside, so he's still offside. But look, at this point now, he's the lead chaser.
0: So Tom Dragojevic has made the
5: at
0: error.
5: At the point that Tom knocks the ball on, Isaiah Papali'i was the lead chaser within 10 metres, having an impact on play. We have a decision.
2: Yeah, well, I kind of understand that, because if Papali'i is not leading the kick chase,
0: he doesn't make
2: the error. Probably makes it takes a little bit more time to pick that up. Doesn't feel the need to dive on the football. It's a hard one for an edge back row or any forward. Your kick is nice and deep. It's been a hard set of six off your own line. He's kicking from within, well, deep within his own half. You're not expecting the ball to bounce back towards you.
1: That's a massive dot. That they've just dodged a massive bullet, Australia.
0: What a let off. And that was right in front of our man, Charlie White.
3: Yeah, that was incredible to see. But there's not a more relieved man in Australia right now than Tom Dragojevic. After that play got called a no try, he looked up in the skies and said, thank you.
0: Thank you, rugby league gods. They are shining on him tonight. So 24 minutes remaining. New Zealand 16, Australia 10. Cam Murray tries to burrow his way through a couple of the Kiwi defenders, but Jeremy Marshall-King had none of it. 22 metres out, this is the third. Munster to Isaiah Yeo, who runs into Papali'i after that infringement. Grant, dummies left, eventually goes right himself. He kind of just runs into no one. Only a gain of a metre or two there from the number nine. On the last now, Cameron Munster puts it up down to that right wing of Asako. And what about that? Jack Bostock is there on debut in the green and gold jersey. A length of the field intercept. And now another try for the rookie. What a leap that was. Take a bow, Jack Bostock. It is game on once again, baby. Kick to come. And if they get it, it's 16-all.
2: Oh, well, how quickly the tide turns. Just moments ago, we thought New Zealand had posted a comfortable lead. The tries brought back for Papali'i offside. The back of that set from the penalty. It's a good set from the Australians, but it was the kick that was so important. In the right position, isolated, Izako with the much taller man, Bostock, who's been fantastic tonight. Defensively, coming out of yardage, and coming out with some big plays. None bigger than this when his team needed him. Goes up, finds his second try, brings Aussie straight back into this, Woodsy.
1: Yeah, very smart from Tom Dearden. He just recognises the mismatch. It's actually club teammates, Dolphin teammates in Bostock and Asako going against each other. And I know who I'm backing every time in the air. That's what Jack Bostock's strength is. And you mentioned it, Wader. It's his debut. Geez, he's had a class debut. He's been on fire. He's come up with two big plays. And he's got his team and his country back in contention for a win against this mighty Kiwi side.
0: Didn't that mean a lot to them? Off the back of an Origin debut as well. Everyone on the south coast of Sydney, all of Jack Bostock's family and friends, they'll be watching so, so proud tonight. No doubt they've got the Triple M commentary on 7 Plus as well. This is
2: big kick here,
0: 56% on the Senex kick predictor. Just a couple of metres in from touch. Reece Walsh. What has he got here? He strikes it. Oh, yeah, he strikes it well. So we are all locked up here at Allianz Stadium in this World Cup opener. 22 minutes remaining. It is 16-all. Let's head down to the sideline with Charlie White.
3: Oh, Emmy, you couldn't ask for a better spectacle for the first game of this competition. And Jack Bostock, what a year he's had. He's won pretty much every game he played, and the only one he lost, the prelim final. He had an amazing Origin series when he came into the team, and he's having an amazing night tonight. Game on, 20 minutes to go. How good, guys?
0: And we do have Golden Point in the World Cup games as well. So strap yourselves in, everyone. Hope you've enjoyed it so far. Bringing it back is Reuben Cotter. He runs into, James Fisher-Harris, the skipper. He is back on the field. Watch out, no doubt the momentum turns. So Reuben Cotter is told to go back on the spot and play it. He does 10 out from his own line. Oh, Liam Martin runs straight into the Kiwi skipper and former teammate James Fisher-Harris. Oh, what a terrible ball. Latrell Mitchell picks up the scraps, but that could have been disastrous for Australia. One of the Kiwis could have easily swooped on that. So the fourth tackle, they're still stuck inside their own 20.
1: What a defensive set from the Kiwis. So from a kickoff set, they've only gone literally 15 metres this Australian side. They are up for this. This is huge. And now they're going to go in good field position to start their set.
0: That kick from Reece Walsh goes 60-odd metres. And now Jermaine Asako brings it back, 35 out from his own line. So a great opportunity for them here to stretch even further ahead. Oh, great tackle. Ruben Cotter. And Harry Grant drags Dane Gagai back 6-7 metres. And then again, strong run and strong tackle. Isaiah Yeo and Tom Dearden on Ronaldo Mulitalo. Casey McLean, the youngster, coming in for a bit of action in the middle of the field. Joseph Tarpany still on the bench. They'll bring him back on shortly. They shift right. Competition. I don't have words for what we just saw.
2: Well, we know, Emma. I haven't heard you so excited until his strides got pulled down. But he gets into the backfield this time. Doesn't look for support. He knew they were too far behind him. He eyed his opposite man, Reece Walsh. Fullback on fullback. And as you said, Reece got the better of him in that first half. He hits him with that left foot and just rips that inside shoulder off. And I think the crowd... Everyone in this stadium has been waiting for Ponga to have that moment. He's been fantastic. But we've been waiting for that one-on-one moment to see him in the backfield. And boy, he did not disappoint, Woodsy.
1: Wow. I just wish I knew what it was like to be fast, because that just looks so good to see. And the way he just stepped and just bamboozled Reece Walsh. And then you see him put the ball down, he gets up and try and goes, yeah, baby, we're back. I'm back on board, baby. How good was that?
0: How good was your word, bamboozled?
1: Oh, mate.
0: I'm going to add that to the repertoire. Wow. Wow. I can't believe it. Well, I can. It's Kalen Ponga.
1: But that's what we wanted to see. Go out the back. Give the Kiwis an opportunity. One-on-one. He just quick.
2: There was poor defence there from the Australian left-hand edge.
1: You can't sit on him, waiter.
2: The troll, he slid, gave up his inside shoulder. He's just too much pace for Munster. As we see Asako, this is just a chip and putt for him. Straight in front. Commanding lead now for the Kiwis. 20-16.
0: Wow. And 18 minutes still remaining. I'm always getting a headache from getting so excited. This has had a bit of everything. Charlie White, that was a great view from the sideline, I imagine.
3: Oh, it was incredible. I think the heart rate of every woman in this building went up when Kalen Ponga's shorts came down. And it is 22-16, Wade. You got a spot on. We got a crowd here tonight of a sellout, just under 44,000. So wow. What a night we've got here of rugby league. It's 1-1 now. Reece Walsh, Kalen Ponga. Who's going to get the last laugh?
0: Don't forget, you can watch us or listen to us on Channel 7. On 7 Plus. So if you want to watch the game and listen to the legendary Aaron Woods and Wade Graham. Oh, an error now. You can do it on 7 Plus, don't forget. An error from the Kiwis.
2: Fisher
0: on their own 20. Oh, sorry, uncharacteristic.
2: He's not happy yet, and they've wasted that challenge. You see, he's fighting in the play of the ball. There's a little bit of extra work. Oh, you know what? It's a sticky spray.
1: Yeah.
2: It's a sticky spray.
1: But it wasn't even on
2: the ground.
1: That wasn't a knock on that one.
2: He does that often. But the old sticky spray, Woodsy, brought a few players undone in their day.
1: Oh, yes.
2: Good opportunity here for the Australians. He hits it right back after the Kiwis hit the lead.
0: 20 out. Scrum feed Grant goes left, did into Jacob Preston. Runs straight into Aaron Clark, who tries to cut him in half. Brilliant tackle, 20 out. What do they have? They go from Yeo back to Cam Murray. Nearly a high tackle from Papali'i, but he ducks under it. Murray, Grant, left to Dearden, to Munster. Jacob Preston again. He's been busy so far in this second half, the debutant. 10 out. They go right. Cotter. He dummies, but then decides to go just straight up the middle himself. Runs into Fisher Harris and Papali'i. This is the fourth 5 metres short. Munster left to Dean and quick hands to Reece Walsh. Oh, he's in a bit of space, Reece Walsh. Oh, yes, he gets there himself. But was that a double movement? Yes, double movement.
1: You got to hear, he just kept coming forward.
0: Yes, crappy, he was.
1: The line was right there, but you know you can't do it. The ball carrying arm hit the deck. And it was just too close, and it was just too good for Reece Walsh to get it. It's a big tackle from Jerome Hughes.
2: Oh, he just couldn't help himself.
1: He just could not help himself later.
2: Yeah, the hand in the cookie jar. It's a great tackle from Jerome Hughes.
0: It was a triple movement almost.
2: He pulls him down, but the Gagai's good enough just to have a hand on him. He got up and kept fighting, just could not help himself.
0: Gagai, you can see on the replay as well, getting absolutely stuck into Reece Walsh. I imagine he's been doing that all night long to Walsh and to Latrell Mitchell on that edge as well. So Fisher Harris.
2: They're all gentlemen out there to each other. Am I already trying to insinuate?
0: Absolutely not. Hope you're enjoying the coverage. Thanks to BYD Automotive here. Triple M rocking the World Cup. The Kiwis now fifth and last, just inside their own half. Jerome Hughes, bit of pressure on him, but he puts in a long kick, 40 metres. It goes down to Jack Bostock, the debutant, who scored two tries. He runs into Britton Nicara and Marshall King, and he'll play it on his own 20. Goes to Latrell Mitchell, who charges straight at Gagai. What a battle they've had over a number of years. Munster goes to Tom Trbojevic, who... it's playing on the wing. You heard the boys point out earlier a bit of chat about the fact that two wingers aren't genuine wingers. Reece Walsh out to Jack Bostock. Was it called forward? No, they're all kind of standing around. Reece Walsh got knocked down. Fourth tackle. Back to the middle. Yo's got it. Tries to put on a bit of footwork and dance around the defenders, but Tarpany back on the field. Great tackle around the legs. Dearden now on the last 40 out. He puts it up down to the superstar, the X Factor, the Wonder Kid, Kalen Ponga. They drag him back though. Katoni Staggs and Cameron Munster a couple of metres. Slam him on his back. He's still struggling with that left forearm injury. Keeping in mind, if you are just joining us, it looked like in the first half that Kalen Ponga was going off. He stayed on and pulled off that miracle. We'll check in with Charlie shortly because he certainly seems to be in a bit of pain, Wado.
2: Yeah, it's just he's battling through it at the moment. It was in that contact when he went down and tried to save the try on Cameron Munster. Hopefully, for his sake, it's just a cork on that bone there in the forearm. Quite painful, but...
0: Oh. Offload! Papali'i to Nicarima. Out to Ronaldo Mulatalo. He fends off Tom Trbojevic, but eventually is wrapped up by Connor Endearden. He gets up slowly. 35 out. This is the last. They go to Jerome Hughes. He puts it up down to Reece Walsh. Papali'i chasing. And he wraps him up. Little bit of a head massage there as well. I don't think Reece Walsh quite likes that one.
1: I know Jose Papali come up with that offside from the kick, but he's been outstanding tonight. He's carried in contact. He's been standing up. He's getting a couple of late offloads, and that's why they've been such a huge threat on this left edge. Love what he's been doing tonight.
0: 13 minutes remaining on the Ream Hot Water scoreboard. New Zealand 22, Australia 16. Ronaldo Mulatalo on Katoni Staggs. He tried to cut him in half. It was a huge hit, but Katoni, he's hurt. He managed to stay on his feet. Wow. Oh, my goodness. This is an insane game. We'll stay with the play. Yo's got a fourth tackle. They go left now to Jacob Preston, the back rower for the Bulldogs. He'll play it fifth and last on halfway. Back to Munster. This one is high. It only goes about 30 metres. I think they're appealing for a penalty.
2: He's gone Ponga with his arm. Keeps surrendering. They've used all their interchanges, have they? The four. They haven't. Just getting confirmation they still have some up their sleeve. I just wonder if they're thinking about Kinney for this last bit of the game.
0: Let's check in now with Charlie White on the sideline.
3: Yeah, guys, he's in a ton of pain. There's a chance he's played on with a broken forearm for the last 15, 20 minutes. We obviously don't know yet, but he's with the trainer at the moment. He's clutching that forearm. Like Wade said, Keanu Kinney can come into the game. They've only used three players on their bench, but what an effort here from Kalen Ponga.
0: He's superhuman.
2: He scored that try. That unbelievable try here with one arm.
0: Fifth and last from halfway, Jerome Hughes puts it down to Tom Trbojevic. This time doesn't let it bounce. the right winger. He brings it back.
1: Mate, the kicking game tonight from Jerome Hughes has been outstanding. Kicking the corner, making Australia's backs work out. And Australia's backs just haven't been there. They've had some good meters from the intercepts.
0: Oh, Bostock! Flick pass to Reece Walsh. He's in a bit of space. Is he gone? Oh, he's beaten two Kiwis. 40 to go. 30 to go. 20 to go. Oh, my goodness. Well, from one superstar fullback to another superstar fullback. Out of absolutely nothing, a flick pass from Bostock to Reece Walsh. He's gone 70 or 80 metres. I actually can't believe what we're witnessing here tonight. 22 to 20, kicked a cup.
2: Oh, that man, Bostock. Again, he has been everywhere defensively, scoring tries, making plays for his team, and here, deep out of his own half, inside his 10-metre line, senses the pressure of the defensive line on the outside. He cuts off the left foot, strong enough to poke through that line, senses his fullback on the inside in support, he flicks it to him, and then it's just a foot race into the clear. Reece Walsh, he eyeballs Ponga, senses Jerome Hughes, runs around Hughes, forces the two Kiwi teammates to have a collision, and then races away to the corner. It's a good effort from Tarpany. He forces him into that corner, which makes the kick all that much harder.
1: Oh.
2: But just when you think the game is settling into a rhythm, one of these superstars comes up with a play that gets their team back into it.
1: Wait, I was just saying, like, the back five for Australia, they've struggled to get out of yardage, but then there's a little bit of late feet from Bostock, and he gets the flick pass to Reece Walsh. As you said, Em, if there's someone that's going to do something on the field, it's Reece Walsh. He's been Australia's most likely. And even the step, he gets one back on Ponga now, and they have a collision with Hughes and Ponga. But now, he's run 90 metres to score the try, but he's got to come up with the kick to level the score. This is the big moment that Reece Walsh loves.
2: He would be fatigued with he missed the back end of the season through injury. He hasn't played for a long time.
0: Is he throwing up?
2: I think it was just the water there. It's still that lactic acid, Em.
1: I think Latrell's taking the kick now. He's swapping.
2: They're spewing up. It's the lactic acid.
0: Oh, my God.
2: This goes to show what these players put themselves through.
0: Wowee.
2: 70 minutes into the game, and then he gets this offload, and it's go. It's 100 miles an hour, anaerobic, just sprinting to the corner here. And because he's just lacking a little bit of match fitness and conditioning, he hasn't got time. He drinks some water and just comes straight back up.
1: Wait a lot.
2: He'll feel better after this one. After his news, he'll feel better.
1: Wait a, this is how big Latrell Mitchell's boot is. He's gone back 30 metres and he's from the sideline. He is one of the biggest boots in the NRL. And watch him hit this. If there's a man that you want to take over your spot if you're too fatigued, it's Latrell Mitchell.
0: Well, Latrell Mitchell.
2: You said Reece Walsh loves these moments. Latrell loves them more.
0: Way more.
2: It's good for him.
0: I don't think there's anyone in the competition that handles a moment like this better than Latrell Mitchell. He strikes it a couple of metres in from touch. Oh.
2: That was our fault.
1: You bust him, Em. You bust him.
2: I let her into it. That was me, Em. That was my bad.
0: Okay, 22-20, Charlie White on the sideline.
3: Em, you put the absolute moz on him. And what an effort from Joey Tarpany as well. He stayed with the play, forced Walsh into the corner and made that tough. And guys, massive news. Caelan Ponga off, Keanu Kinney on. It's a forearm injury for Caelan Ponga. His night's over.
0: So if it's broken, staying on, gents, is that just a matter of playing through pain? Could he have damaged it even further if it's a break or not really?
2: Oh, it's hard to speculate, Em, without knowing.
0: Well,
1: it's what he did with a broken arm. He came up with the try.
2: If
1: it is broken.
2: Which is a high likelihood that it possibly is for him to come off. He's in extreme pain.
1: Not a bad player to swap to. Get Keanu Kinney on nice and fresh in the last 10 minutes.
2: Well, he was almost their best player in the Pac Champs last year. So he's a fair player in front of him, Caelan Ponga. But Keanu Kinney, he's no stranger to this level.
0: Keanu Kinney, small in stature, with one of the biggest hearts in the competition. Tino Faasuamalawi is met by five Kiwi defenders, and not one of them can bring him to his backside. So second tackle now. Reuben Cotter will play it on his own 20. 9 minutes remaining. New Zealand 22, Australia 20. Strap yourselves in. You can listen to us Aaron Woods and Wade Graham on 7+ as well. Quick hands out to the right. Reece Walsh, Katoni Staggs, oh, almost slices through the defensive line, but Casey McLean wraps him up. 5 short of halfway. This is the fourth. They go back to Tino again with a huge run. And they slam him to the ground this time. Just into Kiwis territory. Grant goes right to Dearden. On for Mitchell Moses. Big floating kick.
2: That's a great catch from Kinney. He sat on the bench for 70 minutes, not expecting probably to come out here tonight. He gets thrust in the game with 10 minutes to go. The first kick he has to catch is a floater.
3: Big
2: play from the young Kiwi fullback.
0: He's brave, Keanu Kinney, and they'll be hammering him the final 9 minutes.
1: Very interesting to see how the Kiwis play this last 9 minutes. Do they play to protect the lead, or do they continue to play the footy that they've been doing, which I think they should do?
0: Fourth tackle, Fisher Harris, quick hands out to Nikarima. Casey McLean tries to step inside Katoni Staggs, but he runs into Dearden and Pat Carrigan. Jerome Hughes, brilliant kicking game all night. This time it goes down to that superstar, Reece Walsh. All the vomit hopefully out of his system now.
2: He looks cool. He's limping now too.
1: He could have ran the ball back. He's done some work tonight. He's been outstanding for Australia, but they need more from him. There's 8.5 minutes to go. This is where the game's on the line for your country.
0: Tom Trbojevic plays at 20 out. They're still stuck inside their own 30. Jack Bostock on the third tackle will get up and play it. A slow play the ball there. Jacob Preston runs into Moses Leota, James Fisher-Harris, and Marshall King. Eventually, he gets up and plays it. Reece Walsh. Oh, there we go. Short ball to Ruben Cotter. He's into Kiwi territory there. Last tackle, what do they have? They go to Dearden. He puts up a kick down to Keanu Kinney. The fresh legs on for Kalen Ponga, who has broken, we think, broken his forearm, at least has a forearm injury. 7.5 minutes remaining. New Zealand 22, Australia 20. This has been one of the most insane games we have ever seen. Jermaine Asako brings it back to his own 30. Oh, quick scoot from Keanu Kinney. He's saying, give the ball to me. I want a slice of the action. He'll play it on his own 40. This is the third. Oh, now Dane Gagai, the veteran, almost gets through. But Latrell Mitchell pulls his shorts down. Fisher Harris, quick ball, left, Nikarima. Casey McLean's got it. It's still alive. Offload. Whoa! Nikarima tries to offload. Moses Leota gets it. Oh my God, it's still alive. Hughes eventually wrapped up by Isaiah Yeo. Fifth tackle, what do they have? Nikarima puts it up down to Tom Trbojevic. He's knocked it on Tom Trbojevic. Pat Carrigan. Trbojevic and Pat Carrigan have knocked it on. So Moses Leota has it. He'll take a big, deep breath. 15 metres out. They've got a whole set of six. What do they have here? Nikarima, short ball to Papali'i. Slammed to the ground by Katoni Staggs. 5 metres short. Oh, Casey McLean goes himself down that short side on the left, but well read by Staggs. Now Papali'i tries to burrow his way over. But there were three Kangaroos defenders there that read it very well. Centimetres short. McLean goes back. Nikarima in the middle now. Tarpany, dummies right. Straightens up, tackled by Tino and Pat Carrigan. Marshall King goes right. Hughes back on the inside to Brent Nikara. He flicks it back to Marshall King. Now they go back to the left. Left foot step from Nikarima. 3 left foot steps from Nikarima. He's still going. Far out. He's eventually wrapped up by Harry Grant. They go right. Jerome Hughes puts it on the boot. Not the best kick.
2: That's a bad 7 tackles. He's on the hung here.
0: Quick tap. Jack Bostock. He dummies, it almost slices through. Could have been another length of the field try.
2: Drew Hughes, not the best kick. Excellently all game. That's his first poor kick. It's just giving Australia so much energy. They're on the run here.
0: So Tom Trbojevic will play it. 5 metres short of halfway. Ruben Cotter charges into Kiwis territory. 41,000 fans on here to witness an epic finish. Isaiah Yeo goes to Tino Fa'asuamala'awi. Strong tackle around the legs. Britton Nikara. Third tackle.
3: Ooh.
0: Almost forward there. Ankle tapped Isaiah Yeo. Harry Grant is saying, get off him, get up, let him play it. Munster has it, goes right to Dearden. He tries to fend off, and he does fend off Joseph Tarpany. I don't know how he managed that. Big size difference there. Dearden plays it on the last. Munster kicks it to that wing of Boston. Been a better debut in the green and gold jersey. 24-22, kick to come, Aaron Woods.
1: Oh, that was outstanding for the man. That's a hat-trick for Jack Bostock, and it's the mismatch that they've looked for all night. Munster puts a great kick in behind. It's his club teammate, and he gets the ball in the air, but then he just rakes it out of his mitt as he gets to the ground. That has come from a poor kick from the Kiwis down the other end, which led him off the hook. Gave him seven tackles from the man who started that set, Jack Bostock, for the 20-minute restart. Goes all the way down the other end of the field. They get into a good ball attack, which gets a good ball kick away, and it puts himself in position, and the man, Jack Bostock, gets the points.
2: There's two catches, Woodsy. He catches one in his own in goal, you know, off a poor kick from Jerome Hughes, and it's hard on Jerome. Listen, he kicked great all night, but in that moment, he just got that one wrong. Gave them a seven-tackle set. It was a fast set, but they were always setting up. You saw it from about two plays out. They were hitting that left post. They were going to give their big winger an opportunity like they have done all night. They put the kick on the money, and he just wanted more. He got up there in the contest, brought it down, and what a debut.
0: Wowee. 49% on the Senex kick predictor. Reece Walsh lining this one up.
2: I don't know if I have any more twists and turns in me. If we see New Zealand go short here and get the ball back, I might walk out of the box.
0: It's about 12 metres in from touch. I don't know if I can. I don't know if my heart can handle another twist or turn. Wow, Reece Walsh to put the Aussies 4 points ahead. 3.5 minutes remaining. He lines it up. He strikes it. It's hit the right upright. So, two-point ball game here at Allianz Stadium. A sold-out Allianz Stadium. The Rugby League World Cup opener. Looks to be limping as well, Reece Walsh. Maybe he's just gassed.
2: He's just out on his feet and he's trying to...
1: Grandin.
2: He's trying to reach deep down for those energy reserves, but such a lack of football match fitness. He's running on empty. A lot of the players would be, but what you said about... 5-6 minutes ago, this is where you dig deep and you need your players to come up with something. Bostock has answered.
0: And they go short, the Kiwis here. But Tom Trbojevic, brilliant leap, he comes up with it. So now they've got it in their own 40. Charlie White, my goodness. How's that from your level?
3: Oh, Emma, it's incredible. We cried when we lost Martin Awagane to Wase, but who cares? Because we've got Jack Bostock. 3 tries, nearly 200 metres. He had the flick pass to Reece Walsh. Give him the keys to the country. He's been unbelievable.
0: Keys to the country. That's the headline. I like that. Brent Reed's going to steal that for his paper tomorrow, I reckon. I'm going to text him and tell him to get it. Fourth tackle, Kangaroos, 35 out. They go to Reuben Cotter. Oh! He is monstered by Tarp and he slammed to his backside. Fifth tackle, Dearden. Goes down that right edge. Oh, is that the right option
2: that's
0: on the last tackle? You
2: have to find Dearden, experience, runs it, you know, 15 metres out, up against the sideline, allows the Australians' defensive line to be set. All their middles in their right position. They've got New Zealand having to shift out of their own end if they want to create some dramas.
0: And just to clarify for everyone listening, two-point field goal is in place in the Rugby League World Cup. So, I mean, Jermaine Asako, he's got a long boot on him. Would you back Jerome Hughes?
2: Probably Asako's there, man. New Zealand, they'll throw a couple of shots here.
0: Oh, left edge, Casey McLean's got it. Oh, they try to drag him out. He stays in by about a metre. Plays it, Renato Mulitalo, dummy half. They're just into Kangaroos territory. This is the fourth. Quick hands, Aaron Clark, Jerome Hughes, Tikiano Kinney, the fresh legs, Kalen Ponga injured, forearm injury.
1: Dummy half.
0: Oh, no, there's no one at dummy half. What has just happened? Oh, they're just throwing the match away. Oh, my goodness. A minute and a half left. 2 points down. Keanu Kinney plays it, and there was no one at dummy half. Jacob Preston, quick thinking. He scoops it up, the debutant. Oh, so second tackle on halfway. Tino Fa'asuamala'awi gets tackled. We're seeing a shot of Kalen Ponga in a sling. We'll get an update again shortly from Charlie White. We'll stay with the play. Pat Carrigan, third tackle, fourth tackle rather. We'll play it, 40 out. Cameron Munster just goes himself, takes a deep breath. This is the last, so they'll have one final opportunity. The Kiwis takes his time, that's for sure. Harry Grant goes himself. Long ball out to Gattoni, stags. Casey McLean almost wraps him up, but still alive. Tom Trbojevic gets tackled. 20 out.
2: Harry Grant's in some more trouble here.
0: Harry Grant's in trouble too.
2: He's foxy a little bit.
0: Oh, maybe a glute injury.
2: Quite a bit of time. He's got a shot here from Papali'i after he receives the offload from Gattoni Staggs. But once again, Australia leaving the ball in a good position.
0: 42 seconds remaining. New Zealand 22, Australia 24. They've got to go 80 metres, but can they do it? Aaron Clark, they go right. Quick hands. Jerome Hughes out to Dane Gagai. He slices through. Oh, Latrell eventually wraps him up. Huge tackle. Latrell Mitchell just short of halfway. Second tackle. 20 seconds to go. They go back to the middle. Quick hands. Papali'i offloads to Nikarima. It's still alive. Nikarima puts it on the boot. Oh, but Tom Trbojevic has wrapped it up. He just stays. Oh, no, he's gone into touch, Tom Trbojevic, has he?
2: They're going to run out of time.
0: It's not going to be enough time. Well, my goodness, that is one of the best games you will ever see.
1: Waiter quarter before the game, Australia will win by two points.
0: By two. He's taking a bow. I'll say take a bow away, Graham, but you're doing it yourself anyway. Wowee, outstanding stuff, not just from Waiter and Woodsy, but from both teams. The Kiwis will be devastated, naturally, but what we saw from Kalen Ponga, what we saw from the forwards, Jerome Hughes, until that final poor kick, that was probably his only poor kick of the game. This 80 minutes had a bit of everything.
2: What a game to just set the tone for this World Cup. Both teams will have plenty to learn from this, opening match. New Zealand probably opportunities to be a little bit more clinical. Australia certainly not at their best, but their desire and their will, some of the big plays, their individual players came up with. What a match. Wostoff. You think of the great wingers today, Boo, over the years for Australia. Greg Inglis on the wing when he sets a try up for Gaznia. Israel Folau over in New Zealand, scoring tries over the top of opposition wingers. Well, Jack Bostock, he just adds his name to the list. Hat-trick on debut, fantastic in defence. What a game from the young New South Wales winger.
0: Well, let's head down to our man on the sideline, Charlie White.
3: Yeah, Emma, I've got Cam Munster. Cam, what an incredible game.
6: Yeah, had a lot, didn't it? Tone's going to the bin. I thought it was a really good game, good quality game. I think, obviously, 2 points in it, so goal kicking was something that we needed to work on, but got the 2 points tonight. Look really excited to have some beers or enjoy the group today and see how we go.
3: Must be fun having a bloke like Jack Bostock on the wing, just put it up there and he plucks it out of the sky.
6: Yeah, it reminds me a bit of Xavier Coates, doesn't it? When things aren't going our way, you got some of guys like Jack Bostock and Xavier Coates and your Tommy Trbojevic's and your Ronaldo's as well. So yeah, they're exciting wingers in our day and age, and all I had to do was put on the spot, and I was lucky to do that tonight.
3: How intense was it out here on the field, mate? Because sitting there on the sideline, it just seemed like the intensity was just, it was incredible.
6: Yeah, it was fireworks, wasn't it? They've got a massive outstanding pack when you look at their bench. So when you were up for a challenge tonight, we talk about culture, we talk about, nations and stuff, but, we're very proud to wear the green and gold, and it's something that, we pride ourselves on, and we got obviously a lot of cultures around the game and big cultures like Samoa, Tonga, Kiwis, PNG, Lebanon, but we probably don't get spoken about enough, the Aussies, when it comes to culture, and we're very proud of our green and gold, and We're really excited to wear it tonight.
3: Well, there's plenty of Green and Gold fans here. Did the forward pack take it personal? Because everyone was talking up the Kiwi pack and no one was talking up your forwards.
6: Yeah, I guess you can.

0: that. We're a bit scratchy tonight, but, you know, our hard work and our little effort areas really made us win that game tonight.
1: Congratulations, mate. You're outstanding. Enjoy the win.
0: About time.
2: Cameron Munster saying about time.
3: I mean, well, he's always got something cheeky for us, doesn't he, Cam?
4: Yeah, but it's been a long year for him. You know what? You're always a little bit rusty, and that's what we were worried about with Australia. Like, they had a lot of blokes that hadn't played. It's been a while since they played. Like, Reece Walsh hadn't played since August, since he did a syndesmosis injury. But they've been outstanding, and just how tremendous was the Kiwis forward pack tonight?
2: Outstanding, including Nafahu White. I think he's down there with Charlie White.
1: Yeah, that's right, Emma. Nafahu, what a game.
5: Yeah, 100%. Big ups to Australia there. We knew it was going to be a tough physical battle, and, they took us all the way to the 80th minute, and they got the rewards at the end, but, it's a tough pill to swallow, but, we'll bounce back next week and go again.
1: How painful does this loss feel? Because it felt like you guys had them at moments during that game.
5: Yeah, 100%. I felt like we were all over them physically, momentum-wise and that throughout the game, but, they just got us off some last play tries and stuff, but full credit to them, man. It was a tough game, but like I said, man, we're gonna get back to the drawing boards and reset and go again.
1: Well, mate, Kalen Ponga's a freak. He scored two incredible tries, but we're just hearing that he's got a suspected broken forearm. He toughed it out for 20 minutes out there in one of the most intense games of the season with a broken forearm. Pretty incredible.
5: Yeah, 100%, man. He hasn't had a break yet since grand final, and he's a huge asset to us, along with Dane Gaga, and they came out tonight and showcased their skills and talents and what they're capable of doing, and much love to KP, what he does in this game, man. He's a huge asset to us coming into this World Cup, and we just hope everything goes well recovery-wise, and hope you see him back up there.
1: Mate, you just played in the grand final a couple weeks ago, and you were incredible in that. You're one of the best on ground, and you come here today. What was it like playing this game? Did the intensity match that grand final?
5: Yeah, 100%, 100%. It was the same level of intensity as the grand final, and it was easy for me because I'm still on a high from last week, and I just carried that through throughout this game, and like I said, man, I just went out there and did what I did best to contribute towards this team, but just wasn't good enough tonight.
1: Mate, the Haka pre-game was pretty incredible. I imagine that was pretty special to be a part of that.
5: Yeah, 100%, 100%. Every time I put this jersey on, it means so much to me and my family and my country. And, I carry it with me, hard when I step out into this field. But, grateful for this opportunity.
1: Well, mate, thanks so much for joining us. Incredible game, mate. And sorry, guys, didn't get the win.
5: Nah, thanks a lot. Appreciate it.
2: Classy stuff, as always, from Nafahu White. An outstanding year for the Roosters. Dalian Prop of the Year, Jack Gibson medalist for the Roosters Player of the Year as well. Tough to take that one off James Tedesco, but if you take a look at some of his stats, 129
3: he topped the
2: meters,
3: he topped the
2: meters
3: for the forwards off the bench. So just phenomenal prop we have in our game at the moment. He spent more minutes on there probably than the starters in Fisher Harris and Tarpany. What a player he's become, and a real leader, not just at the Roosters, but now at the Kiwis as well.
2: Jack Bostock, officially the man of the match as well, with three tries.
3: Knock me over.
2: I wonder, we're going to take a quick break. We'll have to find out. Actually, no, we won't, because I think Charlie White's got Tino Fa'asua Malawi.
1: Yeah, that's right, Emma. Tino, what an incredible game that was, mate.
6: Yeah, no, it was good. It was a good start to the World Cup, and both sides, can blow their cobwebs out, especially me, just getting back into football again, and I love being around the boys and being in the green and gold. So good start to the comp, and we'll keep building from here as a team and as individuals.
1: Mate, that fullback battle was pretty incredible. Walsh v Ponga, they both got it over each other at moments, but that was amazing to watch.
6: Yeah, no, that was some big moments from both them guys and for their teams. And that's the best thing about World Cup, seeing the best players come together and verse each other. So they were awesome tonight. I hope KP's okay.
1: Yeah, fingers crossed it's okay. Mate, this game, where does it rank for you? You've played in Origin, obviously played your country before, but the intensity of this game is pretty special.
6: Yeah, no, the intensity was massive. Both sides passionate about their country, came out firing, and like I said, it was also a good game for us to have two big games, or two teams playing each other for a big game, and to get the cobwebs out and get our campaign going. So good intensity, and it's only going to rise as we go on.
1: Did you guys take it personally at all that the media was talking about Nafahu White, James Fisher-Harris, Moses Leota, and that no one was really talking up the forwards for the Kangaroos?
6: Yeah, it's always the case. Look, it's only round one. We've still got a lot of work to do, but we definitely went on our best tonight. But I know our forwards, we all take that personal, and we'll continue to build. But we've got some games ahead that we need to work on the connections, work on everything. So you don't want to get too deep into that, but you always take it personal when you hear that.
1: Well, mate, go and enjoy the win. Thanks so much for joining us.
6: Thanks, mate. Thank you.
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0: no Fa'asuamala, are we? So too, our man on the sideline, Charlie White. I think we're going to let him go. But Charlie, if you can still hear us, outstanding stuff. How is it down there?
1: Oh, it's incredible, Emma. I've just enjoyed sitting back listening to you all night. Great to hear Emma Lawrence back on Triple M again.
0: Great to be back with the best in the business. Triple M rocking your World Cup footy. 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
0: Munster kicks it to that wing of Bostock. He goes up Bostock. He's got it. Jack Bostock on debut. Has got a hat-trick maybe and potentially the match winner for Australia. Oh my goodness, has there ever been a better debut in the green and gold jersey?
2: 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Triple M, Ross Footy. Oh!
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13: Welcome back to our coverage of the World Cup. Australia 24, New Zealand 22 at full time. One of the craziest games we have ever seen. So, to summarise 80 minutes in a couple of minutes.
20: How do we do
13: early
20: that?
13: Stages, New Zealand forward pack absolutely dominate. Great fullback on fullback battle. There was a brilliant one-on-one tackle from Reece Walsh. Kalen Ponga then later breaks his forearm, stays on the field for another 20 to 30 minutes, comes up with one of the best solo tries we've ever seen. So there's that battle. Mitchell Moses does a calf. He goes off. Tom Dearden fills in for him. Jack Bostock on debut, gets 3 tries and man of the match as well, which is rare for wingers. Have I missed anything? What else happened?
21: There's so much happened out there.
13: Could Tony Staggs bin? Did I say
20: Mitchell
13: that?
20: Moses, I think you'll probably be gone. Calf. Didn't look good at all.
21: That'll be probably the biggest talking point coming out of this is the injury fallout. We got Kalen Ponga with his suspected broken arm or fracture in his arm. So what's that look like? We've seen Brayley come back for the Origin series after only missing a couple of weeks. So will he be a chance for the back end of the tournament if New Zealand advance? And then obviously for Australia, Mitchell Moses with that calf injury. How severe is it?
20: Mm.
21: Do they go with Sammy Walker, keep Dearden on the bench, or do they start with Dearden, who was fantastic when he came on? I think that'll be the biggest talking points. In terms of the game, I thought New Zealand were by far probably the better team tonight.
20: Yep.
21: They just lacked a little bit of execution at times, and off the back of that, Australian individuals were able to take the match and keep them in it. Bostock, intercept against play.
20: Tommy,
21: intercept against play. Just they kept them close enough, and then when it came down to it, it was another big play by Bostock to take the lead at the death, and they were able to hold on. I think Australia have got plenty of improvement in them, and they need to improve. You could probably tell that their players were underdone.
20: They were clunky. Yeah. Like, even in attack, blokes were running wrong lines. They were getting each other's road. Some poor passing from Australia, just fundamental from dummy half, hitting the deck. And it just stuffs up your whole shift from there.
21: It's going to be one of those games, Woodsy, where, you know, you get the result.
20: Yeah.
21: As an individual, you know you're going into that video session going, I had some poor moments and I need to sharpen up. And there's excuses, you know, the lack of game time and you know, how many weeks these players have missed without playing football, and it's a starting point for them, but they need to improve because despite Ponga possibly being out for a while, New Zealand will improve again.
20: Oh, yeah, they will, yeah.
21: Samoa and Tonga, they'll have their first hit out, and then they'll improve. England will have a match, and they're probably the heavyweights that we're thinking of who you got to have that starting point with your first match in the World Cup, but then you need to improve. And Australia, they've got a long way to go if they want to go on and play in that final and get the job done on home soil.
20: And look, like, it's 5 tries to 3, too. Like, Australia only, like, leaked 3 tries. It was a lot of... It was five conversions in a row for Jermaine Asako. But Australia, like you said, there was points where they were going absolutely nowhere. It was just some individual brilliance. Yeah. Like, Reece Walsh got us out of trouble and Jack Bostock. Those two don't play tonight.
13: And Turbo got an intercept, a length of the field try.
20: And on both of those intercepts, if our wingers don't make the ball there, don't make a play and catch that, New Zealand score in the corner. So there were some unlucky moments for New Zealand, but then there were some lucky moments for Australia. So, and that's what happens in rugby league. You got to be fortunate when the ball bounces your way. I think Reece Walsh will shut up a lot of people with that performance. He was outstanding tonight.
21: Well, and again, I talk about improvement. He was out on his feet for the last...
20: Hasn't played since August.
21: He'll be much better for that.
20: Oh.
13: One of the talking points coming in was, should Teddy have been there or should it have been Reece Walsh? Reece probably needed the run because he'd been injured and hadn't played since August. But with that performance, I mean, Teddy will get a run anyway, but with that performance, you think, oh, come the pointy end of the tournament, it's pretty hard to take that jersey off Reece, isn't it?
21: He just showed his class and that superstar ability that he had. Like, there was a couple of, again, as the team weren't playing that well or at their best, but he had his moments where he didn't need the team around him. He just needed an opportunity or half an opportunity in front of him, and he took that on and created something for his team. And we saw the best qualities of him at different stages throughout the night, and he'll be so much better for that run. And Teddy will get a game, I suppose, throughout the tournament. But I think in Kevy's mind, off the back of last year, and again, the way Rhys responded tonight, he'll probably get the nod.
20: You cannot not play him. He's our first choice fullback. Teddy's a great mate of mine. He's had a great season. But Rhys Walsh just has that X factor. He has that Ponga X factor. He can just do things other players just cannot do.
21: Well, he doesn't flinch either.
20: No, like, he boosts himself.
21: Ponga beats him for the try. He had a moment earlier where he made the tackle. Then he gets stood up one-on-one against Ponga. He goes, right, hold my beat. Let me have another crack. He goes down and he races away and scores
20: a
21: try.
20: Does a double movement. Doesn't care. Yeah, gets back the next time, makes a huge tackle, then comes up with the biggest play of the game.
21: Just
20: makes the line break. And just, mate, he steps Ponga back up the other end. So he's one of those players that you just need in your side. And he's number one every day of the week for me in my Australian side.
13: Outstanding stuff from the Kangaroos and from you two, but you've got to stick around a little bit longer. There's plenty more to dissect here at Allianz Stadium. Hope everyone driving out of that car park is listening to us, and be safe on your drive home. We'll chat to you again in a couple of minutes.
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13: Triple M rocking the Rugby League World Cup. And didn't we rock it tonight? The best. No, I'm not talking ourselves up. The game was incredible. 24-22. Australia just getting home, which I'm going to have to add, Wade Graham did predict at the start a 2-point win for Australia. So great stuff. Plenty of talking points to come out of it. Mitchell Moses, calf injury. Kalen Ponga, broken forearm. But there's still plenty more to come, not just for the tournament, but just the weekend. England against Tonga. Tonga may be a smoky with the amount of players now that have pledged their allegiance. Woodsy has completely written England off.
21: We heard that earlier, but
20: gone.
21: I'll tell you what, if tonight's game was anything to go by, I don't know if I have the nerves to watch the rest of the weekend of football. I wanted to just have a night off.
13: Well,
21: I watched that game, England and Tonga, but I might have to prepare for next weekend's work.
20: I think England and Tonga is going to be a beauty. I'm really looking forward to the centre battle. Herbie Farmworth up against Rob Toyer. Oh, geez, there's some good players. Tolu Kula there as well.
21: I think England win now, Woodsy. You reckon? Because you wrote them off.
20: Oh, mate, you want to see him win, but there's no chance they will.
21: No chance. Tonga.
20: But you know what? But it's a great clash that we're looking forward to. It's exciting. You look in the past and previous World Cups, you probably think, you know, England just destroy Tonga. But what they've done, you know, as you said, the movement with Jason Tamalolo, Andrew Fifita, to see the big guns go and want to represent those countries, it's so good to see. And it makes it exciting when you want to watch them now. And as you said, Emma, tonight's clash, wow. If that's kicking off the World Cup, I just can't wait to see what games we've got in front of us.
13: I love the story that Wade pre-show was telling us, which if you did miss it, that Andrew Fifita, back when he pledged his allegiance, thought he was going to play for Australia. Wade's waiting for a lift in 2017.
21: I remember chatting to him after. I was like, you could have messaged me. I wouldn't have cared. I just need to know how I was going to get into the Aussie camp because you promised me a lift.
20: Yeah.
21: Just completely brushed me a teammate. Played so many years, he met Cronulla. He was meant to give me a lift in the camp and just...
20: He was sworn to secrecy, the big fella. Yeah.
13: Brushes Wado, brushes Australia. But probably, what an incredible thing they...
20: It's probably one of the only times he's ever been quiet in his life.
21: Yeah, that's true, actually. That's true.
13: Incredible stuff.
20: Can I say, I've been watching Reece Walsh down here. There's still a couple of thousands of kids that just... He's been out there signing autographs. He gave away his match-worn boots and I think they wanted his jersey, but he wanted to keep that, which you can understand, but what he does for the game, and he just brings people to the seats. And I'll tell you what, every one of those kids down there, he actually made time out and he signed everything that was there for the kids and he made sure he's seen every single one. What a credit to the player and the man that he is.
13: And he always, every game he does that too. He gives away, like, whether it's his boots or his shorts or
20: Never seen anything like it. I've never seen so many, like, fans just get on the Reece Walsh train. It is unbelievable. It's just great to see it firsthand tonight.
21: You know what was unbelievable, actually, when Emma, how quickly she forgets. She's just happy to brush Nwanganita Waza.
20: I know.
21: He's gone.
13: I didn't say that. Charlie said that.
21: Was it Charlie?
13: Charlie White said, Mark Nwonga to us.
21: Okay, yeah. Well, he's gone.
13: He's been listening to Brett Reed too much, because didn't Reedy say he won't be missed?
21: Bostock, he's in. Well, apparently not, because Bostock answered and he delivered.
13: Wow, Bostock, what a debut.
20: Yeah, Bostock.
21: Love that.
20: Yes.
21: There's your line for breakfast tomorrow with the Air Bostock.
13: What was your headline? We said someone gave a great headline about Bostock. Give him the keys.
21: That was Charlie as well, yeah.
20: Give him the keys.
13: Give him the keys to the country.
21: I tell you what, if we keep Charlie going, like with the amount of gigs he's got, he'll be writing the headline soon.
20: Oh, geez.
21: He'll get a gig at the paper.
13: Charlie's everywhere. Kick off Brent Reed. Charlie can be the new Brent Reed.
20: Wow, geez, you just come back and stab Brent.
13: No,
20: Reed,
13: I'm
20: mate.
13: Not.
20: Come on.
13: I won't have a gig next week. I can't talk. My voice is gone. My first game in 4.5 months. My bladder held on as well.
20: Your voice
13: somehow.
20: Is gone from screaming at the kids, mate. We know what you're up to.
13: No, my two little girls, I'm hoping, are asleep at home. Little Lexi, 11 weeks old.
20: Oh, Jesus.
13: Harper, nearly two. Tom hasn't messaged me to say that they're up screaming.
20: Well,
13: so.
20: That's a good thing.
13: Anyway, is it nearly time to wrap it up? We're getting the big thumbs up. Yoo-hoo! Let's open the cans.
20: Oh, yes.
13: Hope you enjoyed our coverage. Triple M rocking the World Cup.
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13: New Zealand kicking off in the opening match of the 2026 Rugby League World Cup.
20: Wow! Great defence from Mitchell Moses, but great finish from Casey McLean.
21: Try confirm. Here we go. First try.
13: Ponga dancing across field. He gives it to Jerome Hughes. Oh! And an intercept from Jack Bostock. He tries to get angled up. No one is going to catch Jack Bostock on debut. 20 to go. 10 to go. Great start. His first ever match in the green and gold jersey. He slaps the emblem. Take a bow, Jack Bostock.
21: Against the run of play. Races away 95 metres.
13: Hughes to Nikarima to Kalen Ponga. What do they have? Casey Stokes, an intercept. He's over the 40. He's over halfway. He brushes off one of the Kiwi chasers. Jerome Hughes is chasing, but he is not going to get there. Oh, how good is Tom Trbojevic in full flight? And Kalen Ponga in a bit of space. He fends off the Tony Stack. He's got 30 to go. Reece Walsh to Kalen Ponga. Will he get there?
11: Moses got to calf injury. Ooh. It's a calf injury for Mitchell Moses. That's why Tom Deaton's in the game.
13: Aaron Clark, now they go left. Oh, beautiful ball. Buckley to Caleb Palmer. Well, Aaron Wood said they've got to keep rolling. They've got to take advantage of the extra man. And how good Caleb Palmer. First try in a Kiwi jersey.
20: He's the best player on the field at the moment, Wado.
21: Well, it had to come. New Zealand find some more points. Would he? He can come in a big clump.
11: Yeah, and the big news, obviously, Kalen Ponga here in a lot of pain, and we're being told it's a forearm injury for Kalen Ponga. He's going to try and tough it out for now, but if they lose him, it'll be a monumental blow to the Kiwis.
13: Cameron Munster puts it up down to that right wing of Asako, and what about that?

0: everywhere defensively, scoring tries.
1: Munster kicks it to that wing of Bostock. It goes off Bostock. He's got it. Jack Bostock on debut has got a hat-trick, baby, and potentially the match winner for Australia. Oh, my goodness. Has there ever been a better debut in the green and gold jersey? Still, I think Karima puts it on the boot. Oh, the Trump Trbojevic has wrapped it up. He just stays. Oh no, he's gone into touch, Tom Trbojevic, has he?
0: They're gonna run out of time.
1: It's not gonna be enough time. That is one of the best games you will ever see.
0: Wait on quarter before the game. Australia will win by two points.
1: Not just from Wade and Woodsy, but from both teams.
0: Oh, what a
1: you couldn't
0: game.
1: Really.
0: What a game to just set the tone for this World Cup.
1: New Zealand 22, Australia 24.
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1: And you put it there, and you've got the whole other side of the bed. 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
19: Right around the country, coming up this hour, our new music from Angus and Julia Stone. We'll get on the Mighty Hoodoo Gurus. They're touring, Silverchair. They're not touring, but until then, we can get them on. Also, Powderfinger, that is the big tour news of the week. Some big shows next year. We'll get them on. Diesel, new one from Casey Barnes after the church. Welcome to Triple M's Homegrown.

she does.

Triple M's Homegrown. Hope you're having a fantastic night. Powderfinger, that is the big news. They are touring next year. We are so excited about that. We're going to get them on next. Playing some massive gigs too. Be interested to see who's supporting them on those runs of shows as well. They've always been great supporting the next crop of artists. Also coming up, ACDC, the new one from Angus and Julia Stone, and playing in Townsville this weekend, and then going literally all around the country until Feb. Here is Diesel, Come to Me on Triple M.

0: Bentley's touring Europe. It's good. New music from Angus and Julia Stone. That's called The Start from their brand new album, Karaoke Bar. You're on Triple M's Homegrown. Hey, do yourself a favour. If you haven't seen the new Jebediah doco, Are You OK? You've got to check it out. It'll bring back memories from the 90s, festivals like Big Day Out, Home Bake. It's so good. Speaking of 90s, Powderfinger have done it. Now we're just waiting for Silverchair, that reunion. Until then, The Greatest View. Touring with Robbie Williams and Kylie Minogue. Big shows coming up for G-Flip. Get on their new one, Better Fire and the Gurus. 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They're touring All Killer No Filler that kicks off mid-November. 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It's all coming up.
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4: Roughity rough.
9: Well, more like...
4: Well, speaking of woof woof, you know who I like? Snoop Dogg.
9: Me too.
3: Very
9: Snoop
3: good.
9: Snoop Doggity Dog. And thank you know you. What else I like?
4: What?
9: Ice cream.
4: Ice cream?
9: I mean ice cream, but...
4: Ice cream.
9: I don't know why I had an L in front
4: yeah,
9: of
4: it. Yeah, it's ice cream, and guess who we've got on the line?
9: The Cream Daddy!
4: Cam!
5: Yeah, the Cream Daddy's back. Top 15, baby!
9: Top 15! So, basically, for anyone who doesn't know, the Cream Daddy, Cam, he's got into the top 15 to be Snoop Dogg's ice cream taster.
4: An international ice cream taster.
9: It's absurd.
4: So it's for his Dr. Bombay ice cream brand, and the job pays $10,000 US a month. That's 14 grand. Australian.
9: Hot.
4: And our very own Cream Daddy, you're the only Aussie in it. You were top 50 last time we yarned, mate. Now you're top 15. Can I be honest with you, Cam?
5: Yeah, let's do it.
4: I am not surprised. You are an infectious unit.
9: Yeah.
5: Thank you very much. Oh, my God, I'm running on ice cream fumes right now.
9: Cam, can I say something? I'm a bit, without sounding too woo-woo, I'm a big believer in trusting your gut, and I dead set think you're going to win. Especially, I can feel
5: thank
9: it.
5: You. Especially, thank you, Lou.
9: I can feel it.
5: Yeah, I've been positive for this too, and I tell you what, making the top 15 has just been crazy.
4: Mate.
5: I can't sleep. I'm just thinking, I literally dreamt about it last night. It's blown my mind. And the amount of support is just unbelievable.
9: Yeah.
5: I can't thank people enough. Like locally, abroad, since we were on your show last week, we've had people messaging us and going,
9: "Oh,
5: you got this. And I'm like, I'm so pumped for this, you know. And
9: you,
5: you know what
9: they
5: say, guys?
9: What?
5: Cream floats to the top.
4: That's correct.
9: Yes.
4: That's correct.
9: Yes. And you're having dreams of you snooping ice cream.
4: He's having cream dreams.
9: No.
4: Much like what I did when I was a teen.
9: Oh, Jack.
4: Oh, I'm sorry.
9: Hey. Keep it above board. Hey, Jack's done something really special for you.
4: Listen.
5: Really?
9: Yes.
4: Listen. I just thought, in honor of you, mate, I just thought I'd prepare a little something just to, I guess, pump your tires a little bit, even as a bit of a shout out to Snoop, just to consider you as the actual ice cream taster, and also just an ode to you as how proud we are as Aussies that you're
5: thank
4: in
5: you,
4: it.
5: Thank you, mate.
4: So if there's no further ado, I'd like to perform it.
9: Okay, here we go, Cream
5: Let's
9: Daddy.
5: Let's go.
3: Launch in. This is it.

0: Yeah, the cream daddy.
1: Cam.
0: That is so good. That is so good. My God. Snoop Dogg, let's go.
1: Let's go. We are that excited for you.
0: Something we did do last week is I actually made him an ice cream and I took it into the interview. We named it Shizzle My Drizzle.
2: Oh, love it. Love it.
0: And it's got fresh banana. It's got Nutella in the base with it. Rolled it up, fresh whipped cream, more Nutella, and Queensland macadamia nuts for that extra crunch on top.
2: Wow.
1: I want to eat that.
0: My drizzle.
3: Mate, for Shizzle My Drizzle.
0: It's going off.
3: Cream Daddy, we love that. And can I just, I want to postulate something to the crew.
0: Yes.
3: Next time we're in Queensland, we've got to go to Rad Roll.
2: Yes, absolutely. Please. Absolutely.
0: Drop in, guys. We'd love to. You're more than welcome. I can't thank you guys enough for getting behind me. I will do the country proud in this job.
1: Yes.
0: I'll document it. I will taste it. I don't care what it is. The cream daddy will put it in his mouth and give you a valuation.
1: That's my boy.
2: That's it. Oh, Cam, thanks, the cream daddy. Thanks so much.
1: We'll keep following the...
2: Let's go.
1: We'll keep following along and fingers crossed that we win.
2: That's it.
4: Triple M's Early Drive Home with Lou and Judge.
2: Right now, let's do this.
4: You first, Lou.
2: A double pass.

0: doesn't matter. No, Volk's it does. In it.
1: It's going to annoy me.
0: Andrew Schultz, 50 Cent.
1: I know. Noah Centineo, he was in the...
0: Who's that?
1: Rom-com I watched once.
0: No one cares, it's Volk.
1: Oh, Jason Momoa's in it.
0: Yeah, but it's Volk.
1: It doesn't say Volk is.
0: Volk's
2: in it.
1: Okay. Well, no, Jason Momoa is too. Oh, yeah, there's Volk. Andrew Schultz?
0: Schultz, I just said Andrew Schultz.
1: Oh, sorry, Jack, I wasn't listening to you, I was reading.
0: My whole point with that thing is, Volk's an Aussie. One of the
1: Jason
0: greatest
1: Momoa
0: Aussies.
1: Is...
0: American.
2: No, he's American.
0: This is one of the greatest Aussies of all time, and he's in it, which is what we should rep.
2: There is a Kiwi basketball player that looks exactly like Jason Momoa.
1: Stephen Adams.
2: Oh, well done.
1: Yeah.
0: She knows her hot dudes. She does not know her b-ball.
1: I know her b-ball.
0: How many players on the court?
1: 12.
0: Five.
1: Six.
0: Hey,
1: seven.
0: Listen.
1: Whatever.
0: Okay.
1: Hey, Terry.
0: Jeez, I forgot what we were doing.
1: G'day, Terry.
0: Are you going to Terry Lou and you one, mate?
3: Hey, how you going, guys?
0: No, really good.
2: He's going to ignore that one from
0: probably
2: you,
0: smart not to answer that. Yeah.
1: How's your general knowledge, Terry?
3: Look, I know you're very quick.
0: She's
3: quick. So we'll see how we go.
0: Okay.
1: Hey, but Terry, the old phrase, slow and steady wins the race. Not with this. Don't take that.
0: Not in a speed quiz. I respect where your head was at. All right, mate, I'm going to read the questions. It is first to answer gets the point, so you got to be quick.
1: Slow and steady wins the race, Tiz.
0: No need to buzz in. You ready, Big Rig? Talking to you, Luke.
1: Yeah, I am, mate.
0: Terry, you ready?
3: Ready.
0: All right. In that case, ladies and gentlemen, you versus Lou begins.
2: Three,
0: two, one. Now, sorry.
2: You've got to say now.
0: Winnie the Pooh was first published 100 years ago today. What's his favourite food?
1: Honey.
0: Correct,
1: honey.
0: Lou. M stands for in Roman. What does M stand for in Roman numerals?
3: 100.
1: Mother.
3: Oh,
0: times it by 10, Terry.
1: 1,000.
0: Yeah, Terry got it. What business job title is often abbreviated to GM?
1: General Manager.
0: Terry got
1: whatever,
0: it.
1: Whatever, Terry.
0: Andy Lee married his longtime partner. What's her name?
1: Rebecca Harding.
0: Good girl. Bloody good effort. Which character did Alan Rickman play in Harry Potter?
1: Snape.
3: Yes.
1: Severus Snape.
0: Yep. Quality never goes out of style is a slogan for which brand?
3: Burberry Street.
0: Nah, mate.
1: Lowe's.
0: Think Cowboys.
1: Ariat. Western Ringers.
3: Levi's.
1: Twins, Tiz.
0: Adele. Adele won Best Original Song.
2: Adele.
0: Adele won Best Original Song at the Academy Awards for which movie?
1: James Bond.
0: Skyfall.
1: Good one, Tiz.
0: Cherry Blossom Season is primarily associated...
3: Japan. With,
0: that's correct, Terry.
1: Oh, wow.
0: Name one of the band members that made up Silverchair.
3: Daniel Johnson.
1: Correct,
0: Michael
1: Klim.
0: Michael Klim, the swimmer. Yeah, Klimmy's on the drums again. What is Australia's soccer league called?
1: Socceroos.
0: Yeah.
1: Australian Soccer League.
0: Terry, you were right.
2: You're right there.
3: A-League.
0: Yes, Terry.
2: Oh, Tez, I think I got the win there.
0: Terry Smoke Shager.
1: Hey, Terry, go and see Volk and Jason Momoa at the movies. Treat yourself to some popcorn on me.
3: I don't know how
1: to do that, but do it.
0: Yeah, send your details through. She'll send us popcorn.
3: Give me your card details, Luke.
1: I'll send you my Amex, mate.
0: Over the radio.
2: Yeah, right now. We won't. Okay. All right, we'll let you guys do that off air on Lou and Jarge.
0: Cheers, Tez.
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2: 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We're here every weekday, 2 till 4, of course.
1: We're going on a road trip and we're not scared.
0: Going on a road. What was that old song?
1: We're going on a bear hunt and we're not scared.
0: We're going on a bear
1: hunt and we're not scared. But I changed the lyrics because I'm going on a road trip.
0: When aren't you?
1: I'm going tomorrow on a road trip to Orange.
0: Oh, yeah, I love Orange.
1: And I've been there once before for a wedding, and there's a giant bar with a big tree.
0: The Parkview Hotel.
1: Beautiful.
0: It's my mate's pub.
1: And it's got lights.
0: Shout out to Coco.
1: Oh, him.
2: Shout out Coco.
0: Yeah. It's his pub.
1: Tell him I'm coming.
0: I'd rather not.
1: Because I'm a menace?
0: Well, it brings me into disrepute within the town of Orange.
1: I do that a lot when you come to New Zealand. I make sure no one knows you're coming or friends with me.
0: I think it's wise.
1: Mm.
0: It's bad for you. It's bad for me.
1: You're dead right. But what I wanted to know,
0: mate,
1: Jack,
0: that'd be fun.
1: I'm really excited. So obviously it's about four and a half hour drive.
0: It should be 3.5.
1: I don't know what kind of speed you're travelling, my friend.
0: I reckon I can punch it in 3.5 easy.
1: Don't be cheeky.
0: I reckon I've done that.
1: Nah, it's definitely four.
0: Well,
1: to four
0: I'd say
1: and a half.
0: It's four. Let's call it four.
1: Okay, so
0: Bathurst, I get to Bathurst in 3, yeah.
1: I'm going with Lockie, my beautiful partner. How many P stops am I allowed? I reckon 3.
0: Hold on. I'm actually getting... just go to Orange.

0: One per hour.
1: Yeah. 1 per hour is mad. Why? You're a child. Yeah, so it's 3 hours and 58 minutes, so you can puncture that in 3.5.
2: No, but you got to stop to get food, snacks, piss.
1: It's a 3-hour trip. You don't need to stop that much.
2: You do.
1: No, Louise.
2: You don't make the rules, Mr. Road Trip.
1: This is the difference between you and I. I'm very much get up, get there.
2: I know. You get up like 2 a.m. to get to Walker.
1: Yeah, it's awesome. I get home at 7 a.m. and then I'm home for brekkie.
2: Yeah, but why don't you just drive the night before?
1: Because then driving in the night is worse than driving
2: scary.
1: In the morning. Well, just saying, if you're stuck somewhere in the middle of the night when there's no one about, or you're stuck somewhere at 5 a.m. It makes way, trust me, I know what I'm doing. Now, 3.5 hours to Orange, you've got one stop.
2: That is ludicrous.
1: No, it's mad to me that you'd stop. If this is why I can't drive with you.
2: Well, you've done it before, and I was really well behaved.
1: Yeah, you were, thank Christ. We drove to Walker and you took 2 stops. I'm not mad at that. That's a 5 and a bit hour drive.
2: That was torture for me.
1: Like,
2: it was hell.
1: You're an adult.
2: It was hell on earth, Jack.
1: Hold it for a bit.
2: I can't. I've got a weak bladder.
1: You do.
2: That was hell on earth from you.
1: You've got a weak uteral wall.
0: Wait, no, but look, hang on a sec. Just say you're flying it to the other side of the world and it's like 24 hours. And
2: an hour? Unless I'm snoozing?
0: You're getting up one hour. So like 20 times.
1: 20 some times.
2: Yeah, stretch the legs.
0: I can't believe it.
1: What is wrong with you?
2: There's nothing wrong with me.
1: There clearly is, because you're pissing too much. You need, honestly, it should be hour and a half. You know what you should do? You should get to Bathurst, right?
2: Go around the track.
1: Yes, buddy, you can do that too.
2: Okay.
1: What I'm saying is your stop should be Bathurst.
2: That's like 3 hours, isn't it?
1: Nah, she's 2.5.
2: Maybe stop, have dinner.
1: Stop. Well, yeah, stop, have a feed, do your business, whatever. Jump back in the car, another hour and a half to Orange.
2: Dinner, breakfast, sorry.
1: Okay.
2: No, I'm sorry. It'll be 3.
1: Wumpy, is a PSA from me to you, mate. Just know, no matter how deep you are in a relationship, you can always leave when you're suffering. When you're suffering like this on road trips, mate, I need to let you know. Everything gets better. It'll be fine. Yeah, it'll be tough for a year or two. You'll miss her, sure. You won't miss the piss stops, will you, buddy?
2: And you'll have your buddy, you'll have Jacko.
1: Yeah, Steph's probably going to flick me soon anyway. She's sick to death of me.
2: You two can have a little man cave together.
1: Hey, Wumps, PSA. We're moving in together, kid.
2: Man cave incoming.
1: Sounds bloody great. Anyway, you got 1 stop.
2: Nah.
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0: 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Why don't we do a bit of this?
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9: Get
10: your
9: nickel!
10: You're back!
1: I like to prance around your feet.
2: Is that what I thought it was? I like to prance around your feet. It's just a little ballet class.
1: Like a little elf. Hey.
2: Or Rudolph.
1: Love this game. Prancer.
2: Yeah, or Rudolph would prance too.
1: But surely Prancer would be the reindeer you'd choose.
2: Well, maybe it's Rudolph and Prancer prancing together.
0: If you were going to build your, like, prancing ultimate team, you'd have to go Prancer before Rudolph.
1: 100%.
2: Yeah, it's in the name. It's my prancing team.
0: I'd even go Dasher before Rudolph.
1: I'd go Dasher before Rudolph.
2: I don't care. You're not the ones with the prancing team.
1: Well, I think we are.
2: I am.
1: No, frankly, I think we are.
2: Frankel.
1: Get your Frankel back.
2: Hey, Adele and Tegan.
11: Hi.
12: Hello.
2: How you guys going?
11: Good.
2: Good. So how this works... 2 listeners on the line, 60 seconds on the clock.
1: Yep.
2: We've got a bunch of quick-fire quizzes here. You keep the nickel as long as you get the answer right. As soon as you get it wrong, the nickel goes to the other player. So it's back and forth, back and forth, back and forth.
1: The listener with the nickel when the timer runs out wins the tickets. Okay, so I think, Lulu, you play with Adele. I'll play with Tegan. Okay. So you read for her. I guess Adele starts.
2: Yeah.
1: Okay.
0: Okay, Adele, we'll start with the nickel.
1: Are you guys ready?
11: Yep.
1: All right, let's rock and roll.
0: In 3, 2, 1, go.
2: What is the name of Shrek's talking donkey?
11: Donkey.
2: Oh, no. Was that Tegan or Adele?
11: Yeah.
2: No, Adele's answering first. Now you're going to go Tegan.
1: So you can't answer.
0: Go from here. Tegan's got the
1: Tegan, donkey. How many seconds are there in 1 hour?
11: How many seconds in an hour?
1: Yeah.
11: Oh, I have no idea.
0: Okay, back
2: Okay.
0: Adele,
2: how many teeth does an adult human have, including wisdom teeth?
11: 40?
0: No, it's 32. Vegan.
1: What is the fictional town where the Simpsons live?
11: Oh, my goodness.
1: It goes back to Adele.
2: Okay. If you have 10 lollies and give half away, how many do you have left?
11: Five.
2: Well Correct. Done. In Finding Nemo, what type of fish is Nemo?
11: He's a rainbow fish.
0: I don't know what's going on there.
1: You're
0: vegan.
1: Hold on.
0: No.
1: Sorry. Listen, I'm putting my foot down here.
0: Yeah.
1: Yeah, this is Judge Jarchi. Tegan.
11: Yeah.
1: You were naughty, weren't you?
0: And Tegan was the naughty one.
1: You kept answering.
0: Sorry. So Adele's got to get the tickets.
1: I'm sorry, Adele gets the tickets.
2: Okay. Yeah. It wasn't my choice, Tegan. I'm so sorry.
0: Tegan consistently answered questions that weren't for her.
2: Well done, Adele, after all this.
0: The Simpsons live in Springfield as well, just for anyone that was playing along.
1: I love Tegan's audacity, if I'm honest with you. But, Adele, you do get the tickets.
2: Well done.
11: Excellent.
0: And then Nickelback probably win tickets to go see Adele. 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
0: Lou and Judge on Triple M. We would not be here without our dear friends Save a Life. Would we?
2: Save a Life is nutritious dog and cat food.
1: It better rhyme.
2: For pet parents that give a...

0: roof.
1: Wow, buddy.
2: Wow. Save a life. Premium nutritious pet food for pet parents who give a... Okay, now we can
0: don't call me the rhyme queen for nothing.
1: No one ever has.
0: I believe they have in my dreams. No, Jack, was scrolling the net last night, saw a funny video. I think
1: out fishing again, were you?
0: Yeah, I caught a couple of barracudas. Nice, mate. A couple of marlins. Kingfish, I reeled them in.
2: You're always doing that rhyme, queen.
0: I know. Thank you, LP. No, a funny video that I know will make you giggle. So, you know when you have a few too many beers, vinos, whatever?
1: Nah.
0: You wouldn't know. Some people do sometimes. And sometimes it can make you a bit sleepy and you can fall asleep.
1: Oh, yeah.
0: So this bloke, he's fallen asleep on the bus. Have a listen to this.
3: What the f***? No one's on the bus. I've woken up in the depot. Lads, where the f*** am I? Boys, how are you? Where am I? I fell asleep on the bus. Where am I? I fell asleep on the bus and now I'm...
4: How long were you on that bus? When did you get the bus?
3: At 1 o'clock last night.
4: You're running down, eh?
3: What?
4: Good morning, Gary.
3: Is this the 115?
5: It was the 115.
4: What was it last night?
3: What's it now?
4: Where are you going now? Back
5: down? No, I'm back down.
4: Where are you going to?
3: Kilcock.
4: Are you going to Kilcock?
5: I stay on board.
4: You stay on board.
3: Sorry, cheers, boys.
1: I stay on board.
0: So he's fallen asleep, looks out, and there's like seven buses just lined up. And then obviously he's on the right bus, so they're like, stay on board, mate.
1: You've got to love the nonchalance of the Irish.
0: I know. It's that like, was in Australia.
1: Where are you going? Kilcock, that's your grand. Stay on board. Don't worry about it. We're going there in half an hour, like.
0: If that was an Aussie, they'd be like, get off that bus, mate.
6: Yeah, you've actually breached code 4362, and we'll go through our book, and also you've breached code 7653.
2: You reckon?
1: Yes, mate. We used to be like that.
2: Oh.
1: Now we're
2: I
1: not.
2: Like to think that we'd still be a bit like
1: in the bush.
0: Depends who you get.
1: In the bush, you would.
0: Depends who you get. But it got me thinking, did you get lost as an adult? Because me, Jill, and Franco, my parents, went to Europe for a trip when I was younger, and we were in Paris.
1: Yeah.
0: Mum and I wanted to go shopping. So Dad said, I'll meet you back here in 2 hours outside the hotel. And we thought, beautiful. This is back in the day where you don't really have phones, or if you do, you don't turn your 3G on. You know, it was such a big thing back in the day.
2: Not doing eSIMs and all that sort of stuff.
0: No way. So we're like, beautiful, right, hotel here. Shops are, I reckon, 200 metres away. Wander around, go look through the shops. We're like, oh, we've got to meet Dad in 10 minutes. We'll wander home. Could not, for the life of us, find the hotel. Couldn't figure out, we're asking people. We ended up on those horse and carriages. You know, the ones that, like, drive you around Paris?
1: Did you get lost in time?
0: They like drive you around.
2: Yeah, correct.
0: Yeah.
1: It's 1854.
0: Literally, we're going, Jill, where are we? And we're just riding around on this thing. We didn't get back to Franco for, like, an hour and a half. And he's an old school bloke. He's got his map. So he's like, you know, he can walk around and find his map. We finally get back. He's like, how did you get lost literally 200 metres away? And we're like, we're just little girls who can't read a map.
1: It's not our fault. Can I tell you where I think we're going to get a lot of calls here?
0: What?
1: Country people coming to the city.
2: Oh, yeah.
0: And airports.
1: The stress we would feel as kids when mum and dad, we only had maps.
0: Yeah.
1: The stinks that would happen within the vehicle.
0: Turn left.
1: Oh, you didn't bloody tell me. Well, I told you it was that off-ramp. Yeah. Just crazy.
2: Yeah.
1: I think 1-3-3-5-3, where'd you get lost as an adult?
2: This will be good. Give us a call. Sorry, do you want to say
0: meant to be in Rose, baby, you end up in Parramatta.
1: Oh, we're glad waited for that.
0: 1-3-3-5-3. Give us a bell.
2: Let's go to the song.
1: Thank God.
2: Lou and Jarch.
7: This is the early drive home with Lou and Jarch.
2: It is Lou and Jarch on Triple M. Our number's 1-3-3-5-3. Give us a call right now. We want to know where or how or when or who did you get lost as an adult?
0: Because there was a bloke who fell asleep on the bus about 1 a.m. and then woke up and it was in the morning and the blokes were just like, oh, just take the bus back to where you're going from.
1: Yeah, this will go back there, mate. Don't worry about it.
0: Hilarious. All right, Greg, where'd you get lost as an adult?
8: I didn't get lost, but I lost the best man, the buck, and I was the best man.
0: Oh, yeah.
8: Like we were in New York City. It was rather fun. We started the night really well at a cigar bar, then went to a couple of different bars, got invited into a wedding for some unknown reason.
0: What?
8: ended up at an adult establishment place, but then one of the other gentlemen with us got quite ill, as some people do when they have too many to drink.
1: Yep. Mm-hmm.
8: I was looking after him. Next thing you know, my brother-in-law wandered off. I'm looking around trying to find him.
1: Oh, mate.
8: I've got the only mobile phone. I end up having to call my sister, who was the bride. I have lost your husband to be in 2 days.
2: Wow.
1: How long did it take before you called his missus?
8: It took a good half an hour to an hour of looking around as best I could.
1: I was thinking, because I've got to say 24.
0: Yeah, I was thinking, like literally the hangover, where it's day, he doesn't make the wedding.
1: Yeah.
8: I was also trying to keep the other guy alive. I was actually paying homeless people to go get bottles of water for him.
1: No way. God.
2: Whoa.
1: Where was he?
8: As I said, he ended up making his way back to our hotel. So when I called my sister, I said, can you just, I don't mean to alarm you, but can you go downstairs and see if he's there, please?
1: Oh, I see.
0: Oh, thank God she was there.
2: Yeah,
0: okay. Saves the day. Go, girl. Okay.
1: Great one,
0: thanks,
1: Greg. Philip, talk to us, mate. Where'd you get lost as an adult?
9: Well, you think it's never going to happen to you, but I did get properly lost in a multi-story Westfield car park,
1: mate,
9: the other day.
0: Philip, me every time. I feel ya.
1: Yeah.
9: This one, it took me, honestly, about 2 hours to find my car. I just paid no attention at all to where I parked. We have two little kids, and my wife was watching them at home, and I said, I'll quickly duck into the shops. I'll be back. And when I stepped out into the car park, completely blank, walking around, I ended up having to ask security to review the cameras to let me know where I passed.
0: Yeah, you can get them to take you on the little carts and zoom you around and help you find your car.
1: Philip, I've read you like a book, mate. Two young ones, miss out home, lost in the car park. You went to the pictures, brother.
0: You cheeky devil, Philip.
1: You went and saw Spider-Man Brandon your day, didn't you?
0: How was the Odyssey, Phil? Abby.
10: Hey, how you
0: Where'd
10: going?
0: You get good? Where'd you get lost as an adult?
10: Okay, so my dad, this is back when GPS has first come out, and he's a big technology fan, so grabbed a GPS, and we were going to his brother's, which we went to every Christmas up near Bendigo, and dad puts in Homebush Drive, Homebush, not Juniton.
1: Don't you?
10: Anyway, we're going past every sign, turn off to Bendigo, and nut, we're going straight up somewhere, God knows where, to the middle of the bush. And he goes, we're like, Dad, are you sure? Like, we normally turn this way. Nope. If you're going to buy a GPS, why not use it? You better use it, you know?
1: Sounds like my
10: going to use this technology if you've got it. Okay, no worries. Anyway, good hour and a half, 2 hours later, it beeps and goes, you're at your destination. We went, we're about an hour and a half from Bendigo down a dirt track.
0: Oh, no.
1: Literally. It took you to the bush.
0: Literally. Someone's home in the bush. Thanks, Abby.
1: You're on today, kid.
0: I know, I'm on fire. Give it to me. Dennis.
1: Sorry?
0: No, Dennis.
11: How you doing?
1: Good, mate. How are you?
11: Yeah, good. Yeah, a young guy from Country Victoria, 4 kids under 10.
1: Yeah.
11: We thought we'd go to Sydney Harbour Bridge, and we went across the bridge, missed the turnoff. Mm-hmm. Cost us $2.
1: Yeah.
11: Did a year we went back again, cost us $2.
2: No.
11: 6 times we went across that bridge.
0: God, you love that bridge, Dennis.
11: And by the last time, we were trying to get all the coins out of their pocket to find $2 to get across for the last time.
0: The old 8 times across the bridge.
1: Yeah, been there, done that, brother.
0: Thanks, so Dennis. Good. Thanks. Great call.
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2: It's Lou and Jarch on Triple M, all thanks to Save a Life, a premium nutritious pet food who donate 50% of their profits to help save rescue dogs and cats. It's for pet parents who give up. Now let's do this.
12: Undercover lover. Oh, undercover lover. Ooh,
0: undercover lover. Probably one of my favourite segments.
1: I love this segment.
0: Same. When the payoff, nothing better.
1: Oh, mate.
0: Nothing better.
1: And guess what? We had our first non-payoff last week when I was doing it.
0: Yeah.
1: Her lover, her partner.
0: Completely shut
1: down. Wouldn't lie. Wouldn't lie for her.
0: No.
1: No, mate. No, it's not. I'm her partner.
0: Here we go. So you're like, so you don't work with her, and he's like, no. I'm her partner.
1: Yeah, I tried to give him an out. I said, what are you? Sorry, I couldn't hear you. The phone was breaking up. Were you a business partner?
2: Business partner,
1: No, mate. How do I make this any clearer? That is my betrothed.
0: I am her partner.
1: We have sexual relations with each other. We are in love.
0: Correct. So we're doing it again. We've got Sophia, and we're going to try and get her partner, Harry, to lie for her.
1: That's Sophia.
0: For a job.
1: That's Sophia.
0: So he's going to pretend to be someone she works with.
1: Okay.
0: Hi, Sophia.
13: Hello.
0: I'm so
13: nervous.
0: Why? We're going to kill this.
13: I know, but I've been listening to the podcast for so long, and now I'm actually listening, like, hearing you guys.
1: Oh, okay.
0: You're hearing Mummy and Daddy.
1: Well, Sophia, negate the nerves, because Lou and I are two of the greatest dipshits of all time.
0: Well, speak for yourself.
2: It's true.
1: It's true. It's okay. Two. It's both of us. Sophia, and if you've listened to the podcast, you know that. Hey, Dahl.
13: Yes.
1: Harry. Do you reckon he'll do better than last week? Do you reckon that he will back you, life you, and be your undercover lover? Mm.
13: I think so. I don't know if he'll be convincing.
0: Okay. Mm,
1: that's all right.
0: Okay. As long as he lies.
1: It doesn't matter.
2: As long as he lies.
13: Yeah, exactly.
0: Your current role is HR coordinating, and we're going to say that you're going to be an HR advisor.
1: Okay.
0: So we're not going to do it. We're going to get LP to do it because if he listens to the podcast as well, you might know that. Accents and characters, perhaps not my strongest point.
13: No, you're not the you're not the best at that.
0: I don't know what you mean, Sophia.
2: Lou and Judge, you both have very distinctive voices,
1: right.
2: Character or not. Yeah.
0: So we're just going to get LP to do his normal.
2: I'm just going to be me
0: because I think that'll work.
2: I'll be me, but I'll be a character, but I'll sound like me.
0: Yeah,
2: because hopefully he won't recognize. My voice.
13: No, he listens to the podcast, so that's
2: great. Yeah, good to hear. Yeah, great. You know, put him onto the radio show. It's really good stuff. It's really good stuff.
13: Every week.
2: It's really good
13: day.
2: Stuff.
0: Thanks,
2: okay,
0: Sophia.
2: Get him onto that radio show as stat.
0: Okay, we're going to give Harry a call.
1: Yep.
2: Next.
0: Right. We'll keep you on the line, and let's fingers crossed he's going to lie for you and pretend to work with you and not be your partner.
13: Yeah.
0: I'm excited.
13: Fingers crossed.
1: I love this game.
2: All right, let's do it next on Lou and Jarch.
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2: Lou and Jarch on Triple M. Let's do this.
12: Undercover lover. Oh, undercover lover. Woo.
6: Undercover lover.
2: Okay. Here we go.
0: Okay. Very excited for this. We've got Sophia on the line. We're going to be calling her partner, Harry, to see if he will lie for her and pretend to work with her.
1: That's right.
0: Like an undercover reference.
1: That's right.
2: Like a professional reference.
0: Yes.
2: Like she's put him down on the CV saying they work together.
0: So she listens to the podcast, We Mean Well. So Jarch and I aren't going to do it because obviously he's going to recognise your voice. He's going to recognise mine.
1: Correct.
0: No matter how well we act. So we're going to get LP to do it.
2: I'm stepping in. I've done it before. This is my second time.
1: Correct.
2: So
0: she's currently an HR coordinator. New job's going to be HR advisor. We're going to call Harry and see if he will lie for Sophia.
2: Okay. Here we go.
1: Let's have 100% strike rate too.
2: I do. Yeah. So far, though.
0: Let's make sure this works.
2: Oh, you can't blame me.
0: Put the pressure on.
2: Okay, let's do it. Here we go. Calling Harry now.

0: The person you are calling is not available.
1: Okay.
2: Is it on private?
1: No, that was off the hotline.
2: Oh.
1: Should we just call him back straight away to see?
2: 100%.
1: Yeah, okay.
2: 100%.
1: Let's go again. Come on, Harry.

0: The person you are calling is not available. Please leave a short message and it will be sent as an audio message.
1: G'day, Harry. It's just Joe calling from in Adelaide. I'm just calling on behalf of about Sophia Bezenzina. Could you give me a call back, please, as soon as you can, please? Thank you.
2: The double please will get him. I like that.
1: Okay.
3: I reckon we leave it like 20 seconds.
2: Yep.
3: And go again.
2: What do you reckon, Sophia?
4: Yeah, hopefully he'll be there. I know he should be available.
3: Well, he's on the tools right now.
4: Yeah, no, he is home at the minute.
3: He's being lazy.
4: Yeah.
1: Did you want to maybe give him a text or something, just being like, hey, you might get a call.
2: Yeah, you might get a call in the next couple of minutes. Could you just
3: answer your phone? Yeah, just say, just answer your phone. Someone's going to call you.
2: Thanks, Sophia.
4: All right. Yeah.
3: Cheers, girl. Slay queen.
2: Oh, queen, clock it.
4: All right, I've texted him.
1: Should we just try right now?

0: The person you are calling is not available.
1: We're going to have to try him again.
0: Please leave
2: later. I don't know what he's doing.
3: Okay, we're going to do one more time, and that is it. Let's call Harry. Let's see if he answers.
0: The person you are calling is not available.
3: Look,
0: Please leave a short message, and it will be sent as an audio message.
1: Harry,
4: how are you, mate?
1: Lou and Jarch here. Can I tell you something for nothing? You failed tremendously. This is the sound of in the studio right now, if you guys will give me a second.
2: We were trying to get you to lie for your girlfriend, Sophia, to say that you worked with her and that you're one of her references on her CV, and you have failed miserably.
1: Couldn't even get that far. Can we, Sophia?
3: Not an undercover lover.
2: No, Sophia, how are you feeling about it?
5: I'm a bit disappointed.
1: Oh, Dal, I'm with you.
2: He should be in the dog box when he gets home.
1: 100%.
5: Definitely.
1: He's in trouble bubble.
2: Yes.
1: But don't worry, we love you both. But unfortunately, you aren't an undercover lover.
2: Naughty hazard.
1: Thank you, Sophia.
2: Thanks, Sophia.
1: We tried.
2: We did.
3: Ciao.
1: Hooroo. Bye. See you then.
6: Triple M's early drive home with Lou and Jarch.
3: Lou and Jarch for your thrust Thursday, but that is only the case for another couple of mins, isn't it?
2: Yeah, it is.
3: Yeah.
1: Couple of tins. That's what I say at the end of the show. Means in a couple of mins, Daddy... I'm Daddy, by the way. Can have a couple of tins.
2: Well, not every show.
3: How come you already had 14 of them then before just in that song?
1: Because I like to do the 14 and then the
3: Then you have a couple.
2: You love your Pepsi Maxes, man.
1: Love them.
2: Okay, DMs on Lou's task challenge. You know,
1: all right, mummy.
2: If you haven't seen it, go to the socials at Lou and Jarch to watch it. Pretty much there's a task that I don't know what I have to do and I just walk around the room and everyone goes, when I get warmer, colder. Someone said, now close your eyes and just listen to the video. Because it's literally, whoa.
3: It's good listening.
1: It is good listening.
2: Mm. That's how you train a dog to do technical stuff. Okay.
1: Yeah. Positive and negative reinforcement.
2: Someone said, the should we tell him girl got to go. You know how in the one chart that everyone was going, you wanted to tell him.
1: Yeah, they were up you, mate.
2: Oh, they hated me. It was terrifying.
1: Should we tell him?
2: I was just trying to be a good friend to my buddy, Jeff.
1: Yeah, I know, bud.
2: Mr. Von Zipper said, the audio people were the worst I've ever seen, lol. So that's you guys.
1: Yeah, can I be honest? I did have some critiques on the audio.
2: Yeah, Jarch had a bit of beef.
1: Not that I was great, but I just knew that when you got to that round paper towel, bloody nearly swore thing.
3: Yeah.
1: And everyone went, oh!
3: But it was right. It's right next to it.
1: Yeah, it was too much of an oh.
2: Yeah, you should have moved the
1: should have gone
2: can.
1: Like this. Oh.
3: It's a team sport and you're playing as an individual there.
2: Should have moved the
3: blame
2: can.
3: Blame us.
1: Right. I did the right thing.
3: No, we've got to match each other's energy.
1: When you all did the wrong thing.
3: So, no.
2: Dirty dogs.
1: You know what I mean, Lou?
2: Yeah, you know, this guy.
1: Shit, this guy.
2: Yeah, this guy.
3: No one knows where you're pointing.
1: Visual jokes.
3: Yeah.
2: Love you guys and chow and have the best thrust Thursday ever.
1: Hooroo.
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20: 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Wow-wee.
21: Every time.
20: Every time.
21: Ratings, sky high.
20: Maybe not the time before that. But anyway, they've been very, very good. We love them. Health hacks.
21: All right.
20: Health hacks. What have you tried? And what has worked?
21: So what's this on the back of?
20: And what hasn't worked? Because, you know, when you lie in bed there, before you go to sleep, you might wake up and you start going through your phone and your socials, your Insta or whatever it is, and all these health hacks come up. So I thought, stuff this. I'm going to try this only 2 days ago, but I'm into my third day.
21: Right.
20: Where you get up in the morning, and I normally get up and walk down and have a coffee, but I'm having now hot water with lemon.
21: Why?
20: because it's supposed to do something good for you. I did read it. For your body. So now I get up every morning.
21: Is it a liver detox sort of thing?
20: That's exactly right. Thank you, Ryan. And I have my hot water and lemon, walk around the house, have that, and then I go and have my coffee. Another one I strolled through last
21: night. Hang on, so is there any medical backing to that? Did you do any research or you just saw it
20: I just saw it and I went with it.
21: Okay.
20: And it's not I don't think it's going to harm me.
0: Mm-hmm.
20: Well, another one is the Vicks Vapor Rub. I saw that. You know when you listen to them for a while and they tell you how good the Vicks Vapor Rub is, just not on your chest. You rub it somewhere else.
21: Well, hang on, what?
20: And I'm waiting for where it is.
21: No. So you rub it on your chest. That's where it says to use it.
20: No, that's if you've got a cold or when you're smaller. No, this is you get the Vicks Vapor Rub and you rub it somewhere else. So I'm waiting. So that goes for 3 minutes. They don't tell you where you've got to rub it. Then you've got to...
21: four.
20: Well, I'm trying to work it out. Then you go into another thing. Then you go to another thing, and it goes for 8 minutes.
21: Yeah.
20: And now I said, no, I'm not listening anymore. It drives me mad. So
21: to get rid of a cold, you just put it on your chest?
20: No, this is not a cold. This one is, I think, to help you stop getting up in the middle of the night and going for a wee. Two or three times.
21: Sorry?
20: Yeah, these are these health facts, I'm telling you.
21: Okay, well.
0: So what's the phone number?
21: This isn't official advice, by the way,
20: No, it's health hacks, so that's Vicks what we're asking. Pecker. No, I wouldn't put it on the pecker. Health hacks, what have you tried? And what has worked and what hasn't worked?
21: Okay.
1: Bright green zinc on his pecker.
20: No, not on the pecker.
21: That's a Vicks.
20: The Vicks is not on the pecker either.
0: Do you remember when Jim tried to tell us all of cold showers?
20: Yeah, that's right.
1: No.
20: He had one.
21: Yeah, I know.
20: We go to Kenny Boy. Hello, Ken.
22: How are you, fellas?
20: Well, Ken, what has worked for you or not worked?
22: Well, this does work, Bill. What you're talking about with the lemon and hot water.
20: Yes.
22: That does work. It does clear your system. Oh. But if you can find, and there's plenty of them out there, an unfiltered apple cider vinegar, mix about 10 mil with that. And here's the good bit, Bill.
20: Yep.
22: And I think maybe the other boys should use it as well. I've watched them grow over the years.
20: Yes.
22: It also acts as a fat burner.
21: Oh, all right.
0: Wait, Kenneth, did you just call three of us fat?
21: I'm not sure about the drive line.
20: He's talking about appreciate you, the advice.
22: It does work. Don't overdo it. It doesn't taste that nice, but just a little bit.
21: Yeah.
22: Knock it back, and the warm water is partially the key.
20: Good on you.
21: There you
20: Ken.
21: Go. Thank you,
20: mate.
21: There you go. I see you just feverishly writing.
20: I'm writing
21: notes down.
20: The apple cider vinegar.
21: Yes.
20: It's a fat burner, Rabs.
21: We've got Mr. 3000 there, Andre.
20: Andre, yeah.
23: How are we going?
21: Good. What is your health hack?
23: Oh, so as a kid, I used to get a lot of blood noses, and the doctor once told me if you squeeze the end of your left pinky, it stops the blood pressure to your nose, and blood nose will stop.
0: You don't have a blood nose at the moment, Bill.
20: How many people just touch their left pinky? Yeah. Everyone did. All in the cars. So left pinky, and it'll stop a blood nose.
23: Yeah, you squeeze it right at the end, and it stops the blood flow to your nose.
21: Were you a bit of a little turd, Andre? Is that why you kept getting punched
23: in the nose? And I also have a big honker, so that doesn't help either.
21: A deadly
20: Thank
21: combo.
20: You, Liam Pickering, good work. Thank you. Graham, get up next. Grazer.
24: Hey, wait. Hey, boys.
20: What do you got for us, Grazer?
24: All right, mate. I've been mates for a long time. It's a 30 ml shot of raspberry cordial, the old cottage.
20: Yeah, cottage.
24: 30 ml shot of iodized white vinegar.
20: Ooh,
24: he says it clears everything. Now, I tell you, I actually gave it a shot a couple of weeks back. We're up the bush.
20: Yeah.
24: And I could not breathe, mate. I was just got up in the morning, fire on, dripping nose. Yeah. He's gone, do this. Done it. I blew for about, you don't want to say how long.
20: No.
24: And that's what we can say in that room. But, mate, 3 minutes later, nose clear.
20: Wow.
24: Okay. Out of your lungs, done, felt good.
20: Beautiful.
24: And you've just had your sugar hit for the day.
20: Righto, Graham. 30 mils of raspberry cordial and white vinegar. Well done. Thank you, mate. Hey, Rod there. Hello, Rod.
25: G'day, boys.
20: What do you got for us?
21: Yeah, what's going on, Rockin' Rodney?
25: This is not going to work.
20: Oh, right.
25: So I've been got a few issues with the prostate.
20: Yes.
25: And I've been Googling it and that sort of thing, and they had this male enhancement pills. So I bought 6 bottles of it for $380.
20: Jeez.
25: I'm into my third bottle.
20: And?
25: nothing. They said your male enhancement was going to grow as well. You know, there's going to be lots of other good things.
20: Yes.
25: Nothing. Nothing at all. Crickets.
20: Crickets. No movement.
25: Nothing going on.
20: And it's six bottles at $380.
25: That's
20: total.
25: Correct. Not worth it.
20: Oh, I'm sorry to hear that, Rod. That's a shame.
21: How's the irony in the name? Rod?
20: Yes, thank you, Dave. You don't have to put the arm up. Poor old Rod. He spent $380 and nothing.
21: No, Rod.
20: No, Rod, thank you. Darren, g'day, Dazzling. What have you got for us, mate?
2: G'day, fat boys.
20: He's talking to you, too. No,
0: it was fat, comma, boys.
21: No, Ken, according to Ken, it's just fat boys.
20: What do you got, Dazzling?
2: Oh, boy. Listen, mate, one thing that you don't want to try is those bamboo strips that you put on the bottom of your feet overnight. Oh. They're supposed to draw out the toxins and all the rest of it.
20: Yeah.
2: Don't work.
21: Okay.
20: Because they had it all dirty. You put your feet in with this stuff and then all this black, and it looks really dirty. You go, shit, this might work, but no good, Dazzling.
2: No good at all, because I thought it was working because I'd wake up in the morning, pull the pad off, and it'd be black, and I thought, it must be doing something. I accidentally wet one of the pads that was sitting up on the drawer, and it went black without it being even on my foot.
20: Oh. All right, then. Thank you, Darren. Bad luck. And Rocky's there. Oh, here he is. G'day, Rock.
3: Afternoon, gentlemen. Davey, Fat.
20: How are you? Rabsy?
3: Very good, mate, Rabs.
0: Hello, mate. What's going on, Rock?
3: Very good. Okay, so when I was a young fella on my farm, I think one of my fingers, a bit of a callus, sort of a wart-like thing.
20: Yeah.
3: And the old man cut off a little square of banana peel, and he got one of them good fabric, good band-aids, and he stuck it on there for a week.
20: Wow.
3: And it came off a week later, and the wart came off with it. Gone. Callus. Everything fixed up.
20: Wow. Banana peel.
3: What do you know?
20: Wow. And just had it there for a week. That is unbelievable. And the wart gone.
3: You stuck it on for a week and the wart was gone. Yep.
20: Righto.
21: There you go.
20: Yeah. Wow. There's something that works.
21: There's plenty that
20: works.
21: It
20: wasn't too bad. Which one did you like, Daze? We've got a fantastic prize.
0: While you think about that, Daze, the information provided in this segment is for entertainment purposes only and not intended as and should not be understood or construed as legitimate medical advice.
21: Thank you, Reps. Mm-hmm. That being said, though, I'm going to have a go at that raspberry one with the vinegar to clear the sinuses.
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21: Well, we've marvelled at this man's work, and it is time for an idiot file, Bill. Incredible. The amount of time that has been allocated in the rundown is astronomical.
20: How long? Because I am telling you, I have been magnificent. I'm telling you, I've been magnificent this week, and I reckon it might be 30 seconds.
21: Well, 3.5 minutes down from 5.5.
20: That's bullshit.
0: It's 5:11.
20: Is it?
0: Yep.
20: Well, they must have Daisy on.
21: Wow. All right.
20: It might be both of us, I reckon.
21: Well, it could be. Here it is.
0: To wrap up the show and send JB and Lisa off to Portugal.
20: That's it, and we're Portugal.
0: Yeah, wow.
5: Might never be seen
20: going
5: again.
20: To Lisbon.
5: Lisbon starting there, yes, and then trooping around.
0: And the other cities in Portugal?
20: Yeah.
0: Mm.
20: Aromia.
5: Aromia.
20: Turnbull Stakes Group 1 racing at Flemington this Saturday. And Rabsy.
5: Jimmy's a star.
20: No, might be having a spell. Sir Delius is the current favourite. Favourite. But. A Rugby League grand final last night.
6: Rugby League.
20: That's it.
21: Rugby.
7: People in the know might say to you, Bill, that all this started to click into gear maybe around when Graham actually missed the Carlton coaching job.
20: Well, he would have probably got that. The people in the know say that. But who was it? Josh Fraser went on a bender and won 8 in a row.
0: I don't think he went on a bender.
21: No, he went on a tear. A winning bender.
20: A what?
21: A tear.
20: A tear. Yeah. That's what I was looking at. Yeah. Nice by Gay there.
21: I've been the race with you, Bill.
20: Yeah, I get excited. Ooh. If you win, back one in. Back one on. Back one home. We were following the Guardians before you come on board because that's who Travis Bezanza Bazanza plays for.
21: Who?
20: But you've told us about the... By the way, if you're near the Carlton Draft Brewery in Abbotsford,
21: yeah,
20: there's a 60-metre long mural.
21: What?
20: Mural.
21: Sorry, there's a cow there.
20: A mural?
21: A what?
0: No, that's where you keep
20: them. No, that was mural. Yeah. Yeah, a mural.
0: Where do you say it? Mural.
21: Mural.
20: Mural. That'll do. Hey, by the way, you've coached at senior coach three times, and you've won three games. You're the most winningest league coach ever. a bit of cricket, please. The Sheffield Shield season kicks off today. Victoria hosting South Australia. Sheffield Shield cricket down there at, what's that oval called down there?
21: The Junction.
20: Junction Oval. Formula One. We finish up with a bit of right. Formula One. Cadillac driver, Valtteri Bottas.
21: Yeah.
0: Valtteri Bottas.
20: Yeah. Bottas. Yeah. Well done, Valtteri.
21: Yes. As you said, well done, Valtteri.
20: Yeah. You'd know a few of the other boys, wouldn't you?
6: All the Vic boys. We've played like for Vic Metro the last year or two together, so it's been good. Yeah.
20: And then the big fella from WA, Alex Walsh.
6: Axel.
20: Even Axel, yeah.
6: Axel.
20: here we go. I went into my local grocery store in Geelong out at Whittington the other day, Daisy.
21: Okay.
20: And the produce department, okay? And I was working there.
21: You were?
20: Yeah, I was working.
21: So you went in there to work?
20: Yeah, went in there to work. This is when I was a bit younger.
0: We don't pay you enough.
20: Yeah. No, you don't.
21: So this was the other day, but when you're a bit younger.
20: I forgot I worked there.
21: We'll get these super shit woolly bully ready to go.
20: What's happening at Collingwood? Anything?
8: Well, with DeGoey coming, DeGoey
20: or DeLevy?
8: He's got 1 year left on his deal.
21: Or just staying would be the joke.
20: Go with it. Time to embrace our wonderful Rush Hour family.
21: Yes.
20: 1-3-3-1-3?
21: 1-3-3-5-3-5-3. How long have you been doing this?
20: Hawks forward, Aiden Sherbert.
21: Close.
20: Yeah.
21: Think of what goes on your feet.
20: Shoes.
21: Yep.
20: Bert.
21: Yep.
20: Schubert. Has requested a trade to the Gold
21: Aiden
20: Coast.
21: Aiden Shoesbert.
20: I forgot what I was going to say. Rugby League, the NRL, and the Melbourne Marathon, which was run on Sunday. We didn't get to this yesterday. Kenyan world champ.
21: Yep.
20: Eliud Kipchoge. That's about right. Not bad. Sam Switkowski.
21: Close.
20: Who played for Freo in the grand final.
21: Give us one more.
20: No.
21: One more.
20: Thank you very much, Matty. Great to be back here with the Hump Day Quiz. It is Wednesday, and it is 10 minutes to 5 o'clock. There you go. Nice little, what do you call
21: update?
20: That, update or the time? And our two contestants. Here we go.
21: Time call.
20: That's what I was looking for.
21: Yes.
20: I tell you what, but Renshaw, we loved his game. Renshaw, who played for North Melbourne years ago?
21: Ross Renshaw.
20: Yeah, exactly.
21: Are you on tonight, 7 News?
8: Tonight on the 7 News,
21: yes.
8: And Agenda Setters.
21: And Agenda Setters tonight. And when is the Breakers podcast getting back together?
8: Every week, next Tuesday we'll be recording.
21: Have you guys been punching on this time of year?
8: We're fighting
20: friendly.
8: Over
20: you've been
8: stories.
20: Very friendly.
8: Too friendly, I reckon.
20: Yeah,
21: I agree.
20: Yeah, you're actually very menagerie-wagerie-toi.
21: That's what you always said, Bill. On that note, I couldn't think of a better one to wrap this up. Mitchie, thank you so much.
8: See you guys.
21: And remember one thing, you'll be all right. Menagerie-wagerie-toi. You've always said that.
20: I've always, first time ever.
21: Loosely translates to?
20: Three.
0: Yeah.
20: I would have thought.
0: Yeah, we'll stop at three.
20: Yeah, three.
21: Well
20: yes,
21: done.
20: Exactly. There we go. Bit of fun.
21: Wasn't too bad. No, there was some
20: just
21: old
20: some
21: stuff there.
20: Hard
21: so.
20: Names.
21: Yes. You've been very good.
20: Yeah, so that's why we don't do the tennis.
0: What's
20: a
0: the
20: lot.
0: Hard names?
20: The marathon runner, old Kip.
21: Switter.
20: Who?
21: Switter.
20: Murul. That's where I kicked the footies over the silo.
21: Murul. The big
20: Murul.
21: Painting.
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10: Michael Felgate leads our extraordinary stable, including three-time Melbourne Cup winning jockey Glenn Boss.
12: I used to walk in there like I own the joint.
10: Footy champ Nathan Brown.
26: We love to make it earn around here.
10: And the very elegant and classy Katie Price.
27: The Princess of
13: punt.
14: Careful how you say that, Michael.
13: Yes.
15: It's racing like you've never heard it before.
13: I was on a low-cost budget airline, which I don't normally book.
16: Coming from Queensland.
13: Yeah, coming from Queensland. And it felt difficult getting on the plane and turning right.
16: Yeah, that's it.
15: For Sportsbet, it's Triple M Racing.
21: And of course, when we go to the races, at this time of year especially, a man who put his stamp and name all over it, the boss man himself, Glenn Boss, is on the line. Bossy, hello and welcome.
17: Hello, my beautiful family.
20: Yes, Bossy, you're getting excited, are you?
17: Mate, I can get excited in the phone booth, me.
21: Now,
17: mate, I'm very pumped about this spring. There seems to be a lot happening. There's a lot of good horses running around, and what about this weekend's racing? It's unbelievable.
21: So you are not making your way down to Caulfield. The budget airlines, you've refused to fly, only doing private. We probably are going to have to wait another month before you can get you back down.
20: Yep.
21: But the Caulfield Cup is on, the full field assembled. What can we expect? What are you liking? What have you cast an eye over?
17: Yeah, we can expect fireworks. You know, when you've got 18 runners, mate, all trying to get their best spot before they get to that first turn, it's always a race that generates a lot of excitement. I think Cosmic Crusader obviously has Ernie's favouritism, and he's going to be very hard to beat. But Barrier 17, for mine, who's a horse that I'm slightly questioning his ability to run a strong 2,400 metres at this level.
20: Okay.
17: So
20: good.
17: I think he's going to be taken on. I think I'm going to a horse called Wine Dark Sea.
20: Who?
17: The European.
21: The 11.
17: Wine Dark Sea.
20: Right.
17: Did I talk too fast then?
20: I've never heard of it, Bossy. Where's Wine Dark Sea come from?
17: Well, he comes from Europe, okay? Yep. Now, he comes over with some outstanding form. He's only lightly raced. He's had 10 starts for 4 wins over there.
20: Yep.
17: Now, last start, he won over 2,600. And one of the horses that ran third was a horse called Dubai Honor, who we know from Australia. He's a superstar when he's come over here. So he's got some great form lines. He's drawn very awkwardly, but he's got Damien Lane to ride, who obviously knows how to win a Caulfield Cup. So I'm thinking he's about 8-1, this horse.
20: Mm.
17: 8 or 9-1. I think he's going to be a real smoky. He'll go forward from barrier 19 with 54.5 kilos.
20: Righto. What about the 16? Do we like Zaran?
17: Listen, he's in the market.
20: Yes.
17: But he got beaten some 12 lengths last time.
20: Oh, and they've all forget the run.
17: Well, listen, there's excuses. There were excuses for him, but I hate to see a horse get beaten that far and look that badly and be one of the favourites for a Caulfield Cup. Mm. I just don't like to see that. Listen, Kieran Maher is an amazing trainer. We understand that.
20: Yep.
17: He's going to have to pull one of his best out for Zahan to win this race, so I'm off him.
20: Right,
21: okay. Well, what about half yours? So obviously the weight will stop a train.
20: Yep.
21: I'm listening. Yep.
17: Well, you say weight stops a train, he's actually well in. 57.5 for a horse who's won a Caulfield Cup and a Melbourne Cup. He's got Mark Zara on, who replaces Jamie Mellon. Mark Zara sees it so well. Half yours is actually going very well. And I tell you what, there's one there that's actually going really well. Knight's Choice, who was the winner of the Melbourne Cup 2 years ago. He's actually ticking over really well.
20: Righto.
17: So listen, I'm telling you, this is going to be one of those races. I will pick 8 and not get the winner. It's so hard to judge.
20: Right, Knight's Choice about $30. Mm. So there's something each way, a little shilling.
21: Responsibly, of course, mate.
20: Yes, exactly.
17: Yeah. The more you put on, the more you get back.
20: That's right. No, it's not. No, we're betting responsibly, Bossy. Righto, the Everest $20 million race. $7 million to the winner, if you don't mind, Bossy.
17: If you don't mind, what a race. Obviously, we have the world's best horse, not just the world's best sprinter, the world's best horse. In Sydney, Kaying Rising, obviously won it last year. He's going better than he ever did last year. He's a better horse. But it is hosing down in Sydney as we speak.
20: All right.
17: So he's never been on a heavy track in his life. If we get to a 7 and better boys and girls, they probably won't see which way he goes. he's a proper star. But if it's heavy.
20: Yeah.
17: I'm tipping tempted.
20: Oh, well, just on that, Bossy, hang on there 1 minute, because David Hayes was on with Channel 7, I think it was.

0: 8, I'd start to worry. 9, I'd shit myself.
1: So 1 to 5 yes. mil on race day, but the weather leading up is going to add to it, of course. And you're telling us right now, as Mickey Roberts would say, it's pissing down.
2: Mm-hmm. Well, Randwick is an incredible track, though, a bit like Flemington. It dries unbelievably well. But what you don't want is rain on the day, because what happens, you know, by race 7, you've had, you know, gee, you've had 70 or 80 horses over the track, and it can get chopped out. Is Dawn Barrier 11, which can offset that, because he's probably going to be in the superior part of the track at that point of the day. But mm-hmm. it's going to be one of those watch and see moments, because, you know, when you're looking at a horse like Tempted, who I think will scare him anyway, it's unbeaten on wet tracks and is low flying. So I think what's going to happen, if it's wet, you'll see a lot of money come from Tempted, and you'll see Carding Rising get out in the market.
1: Bossy, we appreciate your time, mate. Have a wonderful Everest, and we'll speak to you no doubt along the spring.
2: And I'm not tell you, I'm not a proudest man. I am the proudest man in the world to be part of this Triple M crew. I'll tell you what, loving every second of it, lads and girls.
3: And we love you.
1: Yeah, bloody oath.
2: Good on you.
3: All of you. Not a lot, but all of you. We love you.
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5: This is Billy's joke.
3: Here we go. I cooked deer for dinner for the kids last night.
4: Like venison.
3: Deer, venison, yes. What do you reckon it was? It wasn't chicken.
4: Okay.
3: So I cooked deer for dinner for the kids, but I didn't tell the kids what it was, Daisy.
1: Right.
3: So we sit down at the table and they ask, and I thought, I'm not going to tell them, but I'll give them a clue.
1: Okay.
3: So I said, it's what your mum calls me. My son yells out, it's a dick! It's a dick! Don't eat it! Don't eat it!
1: Oh, I like it.
3: Not bad.
1: Yeah,
3: not
1: there's
3: bad.
1: A few other names that came to me.
3: Yes, there was.
1: Not fit for radio. Yeah, but yeah, exactly. No, very good.
3: Yeah, exactly
1: good.
3: Right. Yes. Not bad. Oh, Will don't like it. So we're just going no super today.
1: That was all right. I like how much prestige he's got in super.
3: I wouldn't take too much, because there's not many good jokes coming.
1: You told us yesterday you told every joke in the world.
3: I think I have, except for the deer and the dick.
1: Yes.
3: Oh, dear.
1: What did it taste like?
3: Like venison.
1: Yeah.
4: Well done, Bill. Well worked out.
0: King of Duncan Long.
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4: Triple M Breakfast with Xavier Ellis and Katie Lamb. We're on site at Rottnest Island. Kane Corns a little bit later on this morning. He is going to be starting his marathon as he raises funds for Telethon, which is happening, of course, this weekend. Of course, Luke Hodges also, fingers crossed, going to be jumping out of a plane. And there's a whole lot going on this morning
7: and
4: here.
7: Especially after our dinner last night and a couple of reds. I'm glad that we're on the e-bike.
4: Yeah.
8: Well, I don't know. We might lose our license.
4: I'm just hoping that you didn't have too many reds, because it's time for this. The ferry.
8: Now, Leechy, before we start, I do need those bells. I'm 17 down, now. Mate. I need them. I'm 17 down.
4: Okay, so yesterday,
8: here we go.
4: Xavier Ellis managed to get the win on Wheel of Games.
7: Yes.
4: We played You're Kidding Me, and he managed to get the margin back to 17.
7: So, therefore, it's Wharfie time.
1: This is going to haunt for a while, I feel, isn't it?
8: Well, especially if his margin just dangles around 17 for a while, but you fired it off. I'm feeling confident.
4: Okay, good, good. All right, so we've got a wheel. It's got a whole bunch of games on it. Zay, just go spin it if you could,
8: please. Oh, off you go, mate.
7: Use a quacker's tail.
4: Yeah.
8: Oh, well, someone did that. The bloke wanted to fight me in the pub.
4: So the wheel's got a whole bunch of games. Whatever it lands on is the game that we're playing for today. It's Quick Draw.
7: Yes.
8: Oh, I hate Quick Draw.
7: Oh. Don't.
4: It's because you don't know how to keep yourself PG. Admittedly, neither of you are good at keeping yourself PG.
7: I'm terrible at it. I don't know why.
8: I reckon you're getting the points out of the moment, though. I can't win.
4: I will
8: draw.
4: Give you a category and a letter. You need to give me a correct answer that relates to this. First of three wins.
7: Okay.
4: Are we ready to...

0: rock and or roll.
1: Yeah.
0: Name something you'd slip on at the pub, starting with S.
1: Salt or sand. Yeah.
2: I've never seen anyone slip on salt. You put salt on ice to actually grip.
1: Hey, well,
2: it's the opposite. It's the opposite.
1: No, I what? Salt, you don't.
2: You put salt on snow. Yeah,
0: that's to melt the snow.
2: Yeah, but it's not. You're going to slip on
0: it. You would slip on it. There's these minor granules of salt. I would pay that. 1-0. Katie Lamb.
1: Thank you.
0: Everyone was expecting it to be lime, I feel.
1: Yeah, I know. Yeah. That's why it was jarring. I was getting ready to go.
2: I had nothing.
1: Sad.
0: Name an excuse to stop running, starting with C. Cramp.
1: Yeah, well done.
0: Good.
1: Yeah.
0: 1-0.
1: I was going to say can't, and then I was like, no.
2: Something that sounded similar.
1: Yeah.
0: Very careful. Question 3. Name something you'd find on Rottnest, starting with B.
3: Birds.
0: I mean, that is almost identical from you two.
2: Free fire.
3: I'm giving you both points there.
0: And so that means it's 2-0.
1: Oh, my God.
2: Tiebreaker.
0: We're already in a tiebreaker. Can you not do that? You'll wake up the quackers.
1: Sorry. There's one. Oh, and there's a baby.
0: Okay. Feral things. It's 2-all. It's quick draw. Zave needs this because he's down by 17.
1: And it's Wolfie time.
0: And we played Wolfie time already. Name something you'd say to someone sharing the room with you. Starting with T.
1: Tired.
0: Yeah.
1: We're all tired. We're on breakfast radio.
0: I'm tired right now.
1: We're all tired. Yeah. Hey, we're all tired.
0: Yeah, yeah.
1: That's all right. Hey, well, okay. Take a seat.
0: And Wolfie time didn't happen, and Zave has gone to... Just sulk in the corner. He's trying to find a corner to sulk in, but we're outdoors. Come on, Zave.
1: It's Wolfie time.
0: Katie moves to 73, Zave 55. Wheel of Games back tomorrow. We're back in studio.
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4: This is Triple M Breakfast with Xavier Ellis and Katie Lamb. 92.9. Triple M.
1: Kane Corns is doing another marathon. And let's just not drive by the fact he's already done one on Sunday. So he's feeling a little bit sore, Kane. What's the update? Because we are very close for you taking off.
5: Pretty good, pretty good. A bit nervous. Yeah. You want to make sure you make it to the finish line. not always easy. So, I feel in as good a shape as I could be. Have had a lot to eat. Had a good dinner last night.
1: Dinner was good last night, wasn't it?
2: Yeah,
1: chicken.
2: Fries.
1: Oh, my God.
2: The fries hit the mark, yeah. Nice. Yeah,
1: I'm glad you got some because I was eating a lot.
2: Yeah.
1: I was a bit worried that I was...
2: We need to chat to Lammy about that when we're in public. She's just going to slow up on the dishes.
0: She doesn't think she's going to eat for another week.
2: No. Okay, quickly. So you're about to take off for the marathon, which is obviously a very long way. Do you raw dog it or you got something in the ears?
5: I'm going to raw dog it today because I think there'll be some people running with me and there'll be some bikes and my wife's here. So I don't want to be rude.
2: Don't want to be rude, yes.
1: Don't want to be rude.
2: In an ideal world, you've got headphones in and away you go.
5: In an ideal world, I'd listen to you guys.
2: Of course. Oh, listen.
5: Catch up on the podcast. Yeah.
1: I think the Premier, Roger Cook, is doing a lap with you, I believe, at 10K.
5: What banter do you have?
1: He really likes EDM. Oh,
0: he's a big EDM fan. So, electronic music. So, like, Chemical Brothers, Armin van Buuren, David Guetta.
2: Yeah, not
0: festivals.
2: Not your
0: one
5: word. So, I heard he's into rugby league. Yeah. I think that's a shocking sport.
2: Where does that rate?
5: He's into electronic music. So, probably two things I've got no knowledge of.
0: And politics. The Rugby League World Cup on the screens of 7 in this room tonight.
1: When I think Kane Corns, I think politics. Yeah.
2: That is going to be a quick chat.
5: It's going to be
2: rugby league gone, EDM off.
5: Yeah.
2: You're not going to Tomorrowland with him, politics. And then politics, no good
0: talk
2: either.
0: Talk about Frio with him. That'll be fun.
5: Right, we'll talk about Wharfie time, but I'm sick of talking about Wharfie time.
2: Done with that as well. But mate, so last night when you left, you said you were a little bit sore, but what happens generally is there's a day after you have a good night's sleep that you wake up and you feel a bit better. Yeah. As the tide turns.
5: Yeah. No, I feel $1 million.
2: Oh, I love that.
5: I couldn't feel better.
2: I've actually never felt better in your life. That is the attitude we like.
1: We do know one of your little challenges along the way is to get a selfie with the quokka.
2: Yes.
1: So plenty of opportunity.
2: Yeah, there's money you can grab if you need.
1: Yeah, if you want to kickstart it before you...
2: Don't say kick with quokkas. We don't have it last time, will you?
5: No.
1: Hey, we're very much looking forward to, though, you taking off here. I'm just in awe that, you've literally just did a marathon and now you're doing another one.
5: Thank you. We'll see you on the bike.
1: Oh, God, yeah.
5: The electronic bike?
2: I think it's like a motorbike. Okay. No need to take our heart rate.
5: Thanks for coming. I don't feel worthy. Thanks for your support, and we'll see you out there.
2: Good luck, mate.
6: Go at it, Kane. Best of luck. Kane Corns is just about to launch into his marathon. And, Zabe and Katie, if you two do catch him on the e-bike a little bit later on, Commonwealth Bank throwing in $50,000 to Telethon.
1: So, Zave, literally, we need to go hard.
2: And I'm currently in negotiations with Telethon if we can split that down the middle. 25 for us, 25 for Telethon. That's not how it works.
6: No, not at all. Triple M Breakfast, Zave and Katie.
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6: One man that has made the trip over here meant to do something pretty special.
1: Absolutely.
6: And we talked to him about this on air last week. He's joining us right now, Katie Lamb.
1: Hello, Luke Hodge.
7: Hello, Katie. Thank you very much for having me.
1: First of all, how do you like Rottnest? It's been a while since you've been here.
7: The boat over was a little bit rough, not going to lie.
1: It was.
7: Yeah, it was. The stomach got a little bit of a churn. And then when we got here, I was very keen, obviously very, very excited. Anything you can do with a telethon, you jump at.
1: Yeah.
7: Pardon the pun. And then all of a sudden, we woke up this morning and they're like, we might have to delay it because of the weather. So I'm sort of at a holding bay, just sort of waiting. We can't go off early. We're supposed to go about 7:30.
1: Right.
7: So we're sort of waiting, but I think it's starting to clear up. So I'm pretty optimistic that we're going to, at some stage, be able to jump out of a plane.
0: So are you going to jump, are you?
7: Well, I'll probably get pushed.
1: Optimistic. He's optimistic.
0: So here I am. I had a speech to deliver because I thought you'd pulled out. I was going to give you 2010. You were voted most courageous player in the AFL. Yeah.
7: Don't forget how I stole your
0: Normie. 2010.
6: He never brings that up, does he?
0: I tell you what, I will push you out of a plane and you won't have a parachute attached to you. No, so you're telling me you still a chance.
7: No, so
0: that last glass of red might not have been a great idea now.
7: I was still smart. I did leave you very early.
0: Yeah, which was very good.
7: We woke up. It was a bit shaky this morning, but they reckon it's going to clear up. So, as I said, it's a glass half full, unlike yours last night. So we're hoping that we can do it, but it might have to be pushed back a little bit later in the day.
1: You're welcome, by the way. You got in on that bottle of red. That was actually meant just for me, but apparently I was sharing it with everyone else.
7: Well, I thought when I poured a glass, you did stare me down like you were going to...
1: Are you going to do that?
0: And that was actually, leadership by Hodgie.
1: Yes.
0: Because he knew your reputation
1: as being
0: a piss hound, and a full bottle of red was not going to be...
7: That has reached these guys.
1: It's for their kids. Hey, Hodgie, I was a bit starstruck last night, not by you, but by the fact that you were so close with Chris Fagan. Now, I am obsessed with him.
7: Yes.
1: And I think everyone learnt that last night because everyone was like, whoa, Lammy. And I was just like, what's not to love? He is one of the greatest of all time.
7: Yeah, well, when I mentioned, should we FaceTime, and you almost fell off the seat.
0: Yes.
7: I thought, I did realise it was 11 o'clock Brisbane time, and he probably would have been asleep for about 5 hours. I think we need to organise for him to come on at some stage and have a bit of an interview and a bit of a chat to him.
0: I agree. I'm shocked that we haven't had Chris Fagan on, to be honest.
7: Well, he hasn't done much last 2 years.
0: No, but then also the fact you asked for nudes was a really rad thing.
6: That's real.
0: No wonder he hasn't been wanting to come on.
7: That was a little bit awkward.
6: I also enjoyed last night Katie Lamb bragging about her performances in a little game we play called Wheel of Games. Just spotted all of a sudden, just Katie Lamb just talking to Luke Hodge, going, mate, I play this game so well. I'm so good at this. Rah-rah. Can you not, Katie?
1: I know. Well, these guys are AFL football stars, you know what I mean? So I just needed to try and insert myself in some way. But anyway, Hodgie, look, we're optimistic. You might still be jumping out of a plane. I hope so. I'd love to see it. And Zabe will be first on the scene, so you'll... fly down and then as you
0: first
1: out.
0: First on the scene doesn't sound promising for someone jumping out of a plane.
7: I'd probably prefer to be first to greet you once
0: you get I'll be the welcoming party or something like that, not first on the scene.
6: Luke Hodge, if it happens, wish you the best of luck. I mean, you'll be fine. You'll be totally fine. Don't you worry about that. Thanks for joining us on the mic.
7: Thank you very much.
6: Triple
7: as we've got a quokka just come up to her.
0: So don't talk about the quokkas.
6: I want to take one home. I'm telling you now. Triple M Breakfast, Dave and Katie, we're live on location from Rottnest Island. Kane Corns, he's running his second marathon in a matter of days very, very soon.
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1: Premier Roger Cook has just arrived on Rottnest Island. Good morning to you, Premier.
8: Good morning. Great to be here. The weather is it getting a little bit nicer?
0: Yes, the last drop of rain happened as we said go to Kane. It has rained for a couple of hours, but we haven't seen a drop since he took off. I think you're going to be okay.
8: Perfect running weather.
0: Not too hot, not too windy.
2: couple of flies around, which you might catch one or two of them. But other than that, game on. I can see the calf strapped up.
8: We've got the calf strapped. We're ready to go.
2: Concerns around the calf.
8: Yeah, I've noticed lately around about the 8 or 9K mark, it starts to get a bit dodgy. So I thought, strap it today because you're running with Kane and he's a fast runner.
1: And what was your dinner last night? Because it's important to carb load.
8: Yeah, we went straight to the pasta last night.
1: Love that.
2: Yeah. We went straight to the pub.
8: We dug deep in the pasta and then we thought profiteroles.
1: Yes.
8: Stuffed with cream, salted caramel. Well, that's sort of in the carbohydrate space.
1: So we got
8: into some of those as well, but I'm not sure we can really justify that as carb load.
2: Yeah, now 10Ks with Kane. He is a little ginger. He took off this morning. He's tough as nails. Said he's feeling 100%. I think we could witness he probably was a bit hobbled.
8: Yeah.
2: Have you got a couple of conversation starters for Kane on the trip, or you reckon you're just going to be fighting for your own life out there?
8: I've got a couple of marathons under my belt as well, and the idea of backing it up just a few days later with another one, that is an awesome effort.
2: Yeah.
8: But what a great thing to do for Telethon, right? It's so amazing. He's raising money, he's raising awareness, and it's just wonderful to be here.
1: We actually did let him know that you're into EDM music as well. Armin van Buuren. What else did we say that you were into?
2: A bit of Fat Boy and all that.
1: Fat Boy, Slim Boy.
8: Yeah, good.
1: Fat Boy, Slim Boy. David Guetta, right.
8: And have we made our booking for Tomorrowland?
2: We got it Tomorrowland. Your people haven't told you yet.
1: In fact, maybe you can let Kay know that on your run.
8: Yeah, that'll be great. Excellent. No, but there might be a bit of a soundtrack to do this too. Look, this is going to be a great morning.
2: I'm
8: so looking forward to it. And we're just so grateful for Kane to be here as part of the spirit of Telethon.
2: And once you are done, you run straight to the ferry into question time. This is a nice little warm up for a battle in the afternoon.
8: Yeah, I think the opposition have got their best opportunity today because I can't imagine I'm going to be in the best fighting form this afternoon.
1: Well, we do apologise that we have been doing this whole interview wearing a helmet. We are just about to take off and go and do our challenge.
8: You're looking magnificent by the way, in your cycling.
2: Oh, I know you don't mean it. They made me take the poncho off because I did look a little bit abnormal. But
6: Roger, best of luck with your performance later today.
8: Thanks very much.
6: Of course, we're all doing this for a great cause with Telethon happening this weekend. Zave, Katie, you need to get on your bikes now because you have to go and meet up with Kane very soon. I think you're off to Noongar Loop. So head off there now. They're on their bikes. Triple M Breakfast with Xavier Ellis, Katie Lamb. We're here raising money for Telethon at Rottnest Island. Kane Corn's doing the second of his marathons. And Zave and Katie will very soon have to try and chase Kane Corn's down to try and put $50,000 in the bank for Telethon thanks to CommBank. 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
15: Very, very soon, Kane Corns is going to run his second marathon in the space of what, like 5 days?
16: Yes, in the space of 5 days. Two big runs, one big cause, of course, but Zave, you and I here in Rottnest, we are staying at the Lodge Wodgemut, which is beautiful, by the way. I just want to know, how did your night go last night with you and Leechy? Did you go top to tail, head to head, tail to tail?
17: Big spoon, little spoon, top, bottom, whatever.
15: It would have been big spoon and little spoon. Go on.
16: I actually reckon you would have been big spoon.
17: I definitely would have been the bottom. I'm right underneath there, Leechy. Let me get in there for a snug.
16: No, in all seriousness, you ended up getting your own room, which is lovely.
2: Yes.
16: But how nice is the lodge, honestly? So you and I, we did a bit of a video yesterday.
2: Yes, we did.
16: The telethon, which was a bit of a tour around the lodge. And there's a pool there. The view's fantastic. The food. I mean, at the end, when we had to sit down, they're like, oh, we just want to showcase the restaurant. I was like, no worries. Thought we were just sitting down, got a cheers, a drink. No, they brought out a whole chicken.
17: Gee, the simple things are good in life, aren't they? Like, I'm not big on the fancy, but a cooked chook, gravy and chips.
16: Yeah. How delicious was it?
17: Don't leave me alone with it. I'll give you the tip.
16: So Zay was chopping up the chicken. And I was like, oh, bless him, he's sharing.
17: Being a gentleman.
16: He's being a gentleman. So he's slicing up a chicken and I'd have a bit and dip it in the gravy and have some. And then all of a sudden I have some more and have some more. And then Zay just looks at me and goes, can I have some? And I was like, oh, I thought you were cutting it up for us to share. He was like, I am. But every time I cut a slice, it's gone.
17: So seven slices of chicken went before I had one opportunity to taste it. But no, little things like yesterday at the pub, Lammy, I went and ordered one schooner.
15: Oh, yes.
17: So I was by myself. And then she came over and she was like, oh, sorry, I charged you for two, so here's your second schooner. I was like, I'm not sure that's how it works, but hey, I will never leave a soldier behind. So, that was left in my belly. But I must have had a couple of sips last night. Because, you know, when you're in bed, you've got the glasses on, trying to keep the windows to my life open.
16: Yeah.
17: And I end up buying Emma a handbag for her birthday.
16: Oh, did you?
17: So I better check the bloody
16: receipt.
17: See if it went through. It went through, but yeah, no, for her birthday in like a week or so. So that's a little, I must have been.
16: That was on National I Love You Day yesterday.
15: That is
16: so
15: true.
16: Good on you.
17: She must have said it to me yesterday morning that inspired me to go and get her a handbag for her birthday, which she doesn't know about. But anyway, that was interesting.
15: Luke Hodge to join us a little bit later on. He's part of everything that Kane Corns is doing for the telethon marathon today. And obviously we'll try and catch up with Kane as well. The Premier, Roger Cook's going to be over here. I don't know if we'll get much out of Fat Cat. Suppose he's over here going to be helping out.
16: I've never heard Fat Cat speak. Does Fat Cat speak?
15: No.
16: Oh.
15: Yeah.
17: I would love if Fat Cat bought a spare suit because that might be me today.
16: Just keep it flies away.
18: This is Triple M Breakfast with Xavier Ellis and Katie Lamb. 92.9. Triple M.
15: Kane Corns has just started his marathon. It started just a couple of minutes ago. Here's how it played out on 7 just a short time ago.
19: Got some special help, though. A lot of people, a lot of action here, and I think I'm going to have some help getting me underway. If you guys could give us a bit, give us something. Come on, let's go. Come on. You ready?
20: Come on, let's go.
19: Four.
15: That's very good from you.
16: That was a raging success. Now, somebody needed to take some leadership, and I feel like I did that because we were all cheering, we were all clapping, but then I actually forgot, we need to do the countdown. So then I just started, and I went five.
17: Yeah, I wasn't sure when
16: and
17: we're,
16: then I thought you, we were and, getting cued, but... you and Hodgie sort of jumped in at four, which was good. You would have noticed as well if you did turn on Channel 7, like my parents did, because Mum messaged and said, Zave didn't have a poncho on. We got told to take it off.
17: No. That's not what happened. We're about to. We had a photo in the poncho. The West was happy with the poncho. Yeah. The West said it made the photo.
16: And then
17: Lammy, a little nerd,
16: teacher's
17: pet was like, should Zane take his poncho off?
16: Should we
17: take our jackets off too? Like, what are we doing?
16: Well, hang on. We're wearing Triple M jackets, and this is all about telethon. It's not about us, Save. Okay.
17: That's a bit of branding for Triple M's at the end of the world, I wouldn't have thought.
16: Yeah, we need all the help we can get.
15: No, that's true. But, of course, Commonwealth Bank throwing in a lot of money today for telethon.
17: Yes.
15: And very soon, you guys are going to have to head out. Probably in about 45 minutes.
17: Okay. Well, the rain's gone. Rain's gone.
15: That is good news. Like,
17: that's
15: as soon as the race started, as soon as the marathon started, the rain stopped.
16: Yeah.
15: It's like the good man upstairs just said, you know what?
16: Well, the Lord is watching.
17: Thanks to me. I threw a couple up earlier today.
16: A little rain dance earlier.
17: A couple of little prayers.
15: This is what I was thinking.
17: Smith.
15: Have you been talking to people, Zave, up above?
16: I'll tell you what. The big man upstairs looked down and thought, Xavier looks ridiculous in a poncho. We need the sun to come out immediately.
17: No, I threw one up to St. Smith.
15: You're good.
17: The Patriots, the saint of rain. No one ordered that either, by the way. No one ordered that.
15: Smith. Anyway,
17: just so let that go through to the keeper.
15: You two very soon, in less than an hour.
16: Chips?
17: I don't know what I'm thinking.
15: Sorry. Guys, in about an hour's time, you guys are going to be heading off on e-bikes.
16: Oh, God.
15: And you're going to be meeting Kane on his marathon to partake in a challenge that, if you are successful, puts $50,000 into Telethon thanks to Commonwealth Bank.
16: I need to do a test run. Because it's been a while since I've ridden a bike.
17: They're pretty heavy, and if you come off e-bikes, it can be quite dangerous. Okay. So just get yourself harnessed in. Saddle up.
15: You got a few minutes here. I reckon it's probably not a bad idea. Maybe you just go and take it.
17: We pitched the other day me riding a horse.
16: Yeah, we did.
17: I think me on a horse is safer than an e-bike.
16: Zane.
15: At full speed?
17: At full speed.
16: Okay.
15: I don't know about that.
16: All right, I might give it a bit of a test run.
15: You go do that.
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17: Yes, the manic trade period. It's such a big operation now, Trade Week. You know, most teams throw their hat in the ring. I saw just randomly that both Sydney sides lost about 10 players combined and brought zero in. So it really depends what the clubs are doing, what they need. But there's our little mate. This little quack has got the stickiest little mitts. He could play in a forward pocket. He just does it. There he goes. He's gone. There we go. So West Coast made a couple of changes. But I think next year is going to be the big trade period. All the big moves were, of course, done this trade period almost straight away in the first couple of days. So yesterday was a bit of a lingering day with a little bit of action late.
16: Jack Viney's coming to Perth. That big news for West Coast?
17: Well, Jack Viney from 2025 Lammy version, he played 18 games. That version would be very helpful. But this season he only played one game, which was out of despair, really, at the end of the season. He played the last game, I think, for the round of the year. So the wild card round. Yeah, look, experience, leadership. They're not blessed with a whole lot of leadership at West Coast. Co-captains, he won't be in a captaincy role, no way, but at least he's been there, he's experienced, he's playing the big games, he's won grand finals.
16: He's a fair bit older, hey? Like,
17: he's 32, I think, from memory.
15: So did I hear it's 2 years playing, 2 years coaching?
17: Yeah, 2 and 2. So a little bit like, not too dissimilar to something like a Sam Mitchell or a Luke Hodge, who we just had on air as well, did with Brisbane and at West Coast. Of course, Sam Mitchell came over with a playing contract. I'm sure that can be moved. Like, if Jack Viney becomes the best player we've ever seen, that I'm sure that contract can be more playing, and vice versa. If he gets a long-term injury or something, like one game this year, if he plays zero games next season, like eventually he played one game in 2 years. So I'm sure that's very movable. Getting leadership into the club's important. They need some experience, and Rivers comes alongside with him. Also a player. Look, does it lift the ceiling? No. Does it lift the floor? Yes.
15: Yeah. You mentioned 2027 is going to be a big year.
17: Did you like that?
16: That was inspiration. Say it again.
17: Yes. So did it lift the ceiling?
16: No.
17: But did it lift the floor? Yes.
16: I'm using that.
17: So when you think about the Adelaide Crows and their recruits they bought in the last couple of years, I don't think it lifted the ceiling,
16: but
17: the floor came up a fraction.
16: Yes.
15: Quickly mentioned 2027 is a big year. Obviously, Tassie come in.
17: Yes.
15: And so that's why there's a few big movements being made now.
17: I can't work it out. The Tassie stuff's confusing because there's pre-selected players this year and whatnot. But look, West Coast just need to keep getting kids in with a sprinkle of leadership, and they need to land some aces in the pack to help Harley and Dersmo, really. And Jimby, of course. West Coast will be plugging away again this season, I'd say, unfortunately, for Eagles supporters. But they've just got to keep adding pieces, pick three in the draft, find a special player, away they go.
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15: A challenge started with our very own Xavier Ellis and Katie Lamb.
21: 7 to 8 Ks in. There's a big challenge coming up. So Katie and Xavier, as you mentioned, from Triple M, on bikes. Now, I thought standard bikes. None of this motorised rubbish, but I look at their bikes and it's motorised. So they're going to race me, and the winner will receive $50,000 to our great cause, Telethon, of course. All thanks to Combank. Hodgie's been in good form. Katie and Xavier are in great form as always. Plenty of laughs, plenty of action. Everyone's in a good mood, and I'll check back in a couple of hours and see how I'm feeling. Not good, I don't think, Matt.
17: Yeah, not good.
21: Back to you, buddy.
15: How's Xavier and Katie in the background just trying to cheer him on and chase him down? Now, the big question is, did Xavier and Katie chase them down? We cross live to Noongar Loop right now here at Rottnest Island. Xavier and Katie, what happened?
16: Well, let me tell you, there were a couple of issues along the way. My e-bike was flying. Zave had a couple of issues with his. I looked behind me and it was like... He was red in the face.
17: I was towing a house.
16: But no, we got going. Can I just say, Kane is an absolute machine. Just
17: incredible.
16: He's phenomenal. But the good news is, Leechy, thanks to our e-bikes that eventually Zave got his working, we managed to chase Kane down. We caught him. So that is $50,000 yes, to telephone thanks to CommBank, Business Bank. We are up and about. We're very, very happy that we managed to do that. But a huge thanks to CommBank Business Bank for jumping on board and that 50K going straight to telephone. How good?
17: Oh, how good. But- and also, just quickly, Kane Corns, there's no better performance than turning up to marathons. When you're on an e-bike going past a person running a marathon, it is not the most...
16: No.
17: Astonishing moment of your life, but it's for the kids, and $50,000 is very special. So Kano's still ploughing away, credit to him, and we're sitting here on the other side of the island enjoying an e-bike.
15: Very impressive, guys. You're not tired, obviously, being on the e-bikes. You guys managed to do that pretty comfortably. I know they were heavy, but they're still pretty comfortable.
16: Yeah. No, we did it very comfortably. These e-bikes can go once you get started and once you get them working, which is good. But, no, we've had a lot of fun, and riding around Rotto Island, you can't get much better.
17: And Lammy, if you ever want to see in the dictionary the term of someone being a spare pecker, it's Luke Hodge right now riding next to Kane Corns on an e-bike. The poor old Corn. Anyway, I'm going to have to give him a couple. Get your hands off very, very soon.
15: Yes, yeah, we'll do yes. It. Just very quickly, we mentioned $50,000 from CommBank Business Bank going into the kitty for telethon. Yep. How is Kane looking out there? Because he said before he's about 7 or 8K into his marathon. So he's about, what, probably 10 or 11K in now. He's going pretty well.
16: No, he's looking really, really comfortable. You know, a couple of stop starts for TV and obviously radio, and he's got some challenges along the way. But he, as I said, he's a machine. He's looking comfortable. He can run all day, I reckon.
17: I reckon, to be fair, he's going at from max about 75%. So he's actually at a nice, steady pace, and he's enjoying himself around a beautiful island.
15: As we mentioned, he's raising money for telethon all day today. Zabe and Katie, I know you're sticking around because you're going to be giving us updates as we go throughout the day. So hopefully this weather clears away just a little bit. There's sort of a lot of mizzle around at the moment around Rottnest. It's been that way for most of the morning. But hopefully you can cheer Kane on and get even more money into the telethon bank, guys.
16: 100%. We'll see you at the finish line, Leechy.
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8: Hey, 1-3-5-3, if you've got a special flex that you're able to do in your life, well, maybe a party trick, maybe a superpower, whatever it is that you like to call it, right?
9: Oh, like when he sets his pubes on fire.
8: When he sets his pubes on fire, or sometimes I do the splits at the end of the night just to surprise everybody.
10: I'm going to put a condom in his nose and out his mouth and goes,
8: Most people do it with a snake, but if he wants to do it with a condom, that's up to him.
9: A lolly snake. I'm red, blue, and black.
8: No, like just the Allen's lollies, you know, the snakes, they stretch them out a little bit and they do the same
10: thing.
8: I've
10: only seen it with a condom.
8: Yeah, right. Well, I've got a girlfriend, she can do a snake but tie it in a knot in her mouth with her tongue without using her fingers.
10: Oh, wow.
8: Yeah, pretty clever.
10: No. What club does she work at?
9: Her husband had to go to hospital.
8: Speaking of hospitals, so this is my flex. Went to the hospital earlier in the week. My son broke his toe.
10: Oh, yeah.
8: And the car park at the Marta there, full. You know, they have the sign and the red flashing light, full car park, full, do not enter.
10: Got to go around the corner.
8: Well, I was like, I'll show you full and I'm going to jag a park because my superpower in flex is that I can get a park anywhere.
9: I hate it.
8: I drove in, full car park, drove in.
10: Hold on, have you got to go round and round, wait for someone to leave?
8: Marto, I drove in, I went to the first level, turned to the left. Around this like sneaky little corner, park right there, right near the elevator.
10: Really?
8: And I thought, you bloody ripper.
9: Did it have a wheelchair on the car park?
8: It didn't. No, Daniel. But Jagger did say, well, Mum, my toe is broken. You could go in the disabled spot. Said no.
9: That's true.
8: And
10: I'm
8: I refuse. Standards. I refuse, especially at the hospital, to park in the parents with prams, you know. Like, and there was one of those available, and I saw a sneaky lady who didn't have a pram or a car seat or a baby.
10: People.
8: She parked there, and I was like, yeah.
10: Hold on, does this often happen? Hold on, if you got a superpower, does it happen all the time?
8: 1,100 teams on the Gold Coast last weekend for Premier Invitational.
10: Where?
8: Chagda Park, right near Field 5, where we needed to
10: all
8: be.
10: All right. I tell you what I do. If I got my nail bag on and I've got all my bits, you know, my roofing screw bits or Phillips head bit or batten screw bits in my pocket, I can feel it with my fingers. I can feel the head
8: pull it out straight away. Exactly the same one you need.
10: Saving minutes per day.
8: Superpower.
9: Remember the parking? We went to the Ecker recently, Margot Chagda Park. To be fair, she nearly got towed. Maybe you had to throw your keys at Alex.
8: Well, no, I just said I was only going to be there half an hour.
9: You treated Alex like a valet.
8: You two numbnuts, you know, working with monkeys. We took an hour and a half. And so the bloke said to me, look, you can park there, but the police get a little bit upset if it's for too long because it was like a media pass, but you're only allowed there for 30 minutes. And I'm like, look, I'm probably going to be longer than 30 minutes. Yeah. So I said to our producer, would you mind?
9: Some of your amazing parks I think the police are worried about is all I'm flagging with you.
8: Well, 133.53, that's my flex. I can jag a park, you know, because I think everyone assumes that it's going to be full, but I'm just going to try again.
10: A lot of these superpowers will be work-related. Like, have you ever seen that guy who has the bobcat can open a can, like a bottle?
8: Well, you just look at something and you go, yeah, that's 2.5 metres long, and then you measure it, and it's 2.5 metres long.
10: I love that.
8: Yeah. Colin in Brackenridge has called 133.53 because he wants to tell us about his flex that he's got. I mean, look, it might be tying a snake in a knot in your mouth. Like me, it might be snagging a park wherever you go. Colin from Brackenridge, what is it for you?
11: Morning, guys. A number of years ago, I discovered that I had the ability to hammer a 4 to 6 inch nail into my nostril.
9: How did you discover that? Hang on a second. Did you fall on one?
8: Your nostril?
10: You know your brain's up there.
9: Is it?
11: No, not up, just straight, like straight in.
9: How, Colin, do you stumble across that skill?
11: I can't remember. It was probably involving alcohol.
10: Okay.
9: I thought I'll put a nail in my head.
8: Does it hurt?
11: No.
8: How often do you pull it out?
10: Well, every time, not the nail, the trick.
0: Triple M Breakfast.
10: Just to show that I have a softer side, I'm going to tell you about one of the cutest things I have ever seen in my life. My wife's got six sisters, and they have a little group, and they discuss what's been going on.
9: Don't be saying one of your sisters is cute, mate.
10: No, that's not where I'm going. One of my nieces, a niece who lives down in Sydney, her daughter is in grade one, okay? And
8: So your niece's daughter?
10: Yeah, I don't know what you ever call that, but that doesn't matter. Her name's Charlotte. She's written a letter
8: to
10: grade one, what's that, five or six?
9: Six, seven.
10: Handwritten note on a card, a special card to King Charles.
8: Oh, why?
10: Influenced by her mother. Right. Well, the teacher, learning how to write, let's send a card to the king. Like, it was almost a challenge. Well,
8: Sydney of them. If it was Brisbane, you'd be writing a letter to an inmate at... No,
9: write a letter to King Wally.
8: Get a pen pal.
9: G'day, Walter.
10: I don't know what your family's up to, but my family's writing to the king, apparently.
8: So fancy.
10: So this little Charlotte, she wrote to the king, and they received, it was in their WhatsApp group, they received a letter on Buckingham Palace.
8: Look
10: at
8: really?
10: That. Fuck out, read that.
8: Oh, my goodness.
10: Read it out. Can you read that?
8: Oh, yeah. Dear Charlotte.
10: Yeah.
8: Private and confidential. Are they okay with me reading this?
10: Oh, we're too late now.
8: The king has asked me to thank you for your splendid handmade card.
10: What about that?
8: It was so kind of you to the trouble to write as you did, although His Majesty is unable to reply personally. I can tell you that the king was interested to hear that you're in your first year at North Public School and hopes that you are enjoying life there with your friends. Well, he would have went, public school.
10: How nice is the king?
8: Thank you once again for thinking of His Majesty, who's asked me to send you and your family his warmest good wishes.
10: What about that?
8: Yours sincerely, the correspondent secretary.
10: Oh, yeah, it's AI.
9: Yeah.
10: But the king asked to pass on his good regards.
8: Well, not from the king.
9: From ChatGPT.
10: All right, you've got a bit of paper there. Now, that's a piece of paper with Buckingham Palace.
8: How do I know this is not ChatGPT or something?
10: It's not.
8: It does look like it's copy and pasted, actually.
10: Stop it. That is a letter. Give me my phone back. That is a letter from the king. Oh, can I encourage all mums and dads out there, You'll always have a letter from the king. Like, send a letter to the king and see if you get one back.
9: Well, he did it.
10: What do you mean?
9: Marta's done it.
10: I didn't. I sent one to Romper Room host one, didn't you?
9: No, when we've got your letter. I've got a thing in the system. It says Marta's letter to the king.
8: I'm always worried when you say Marta's done something and Marta doesn't know anything about
10: it. Don't spoil it. That was a beautiful little story.
8: You do have a lot in common, though, with the king.
9: Oh, I save it. I think it might be in the letter.
8: Oh, really?
9: Hold on the other side of it.
10: My fingers.
9: I don't know how I know, but I got a feeling.
12: Triple M Breakfast.
9: Just talking about letters to the king, your niece's daughter?
10: Niece's daughter wrote a letter to the king and they sent a letter back. It's so exciting.
8: It's
10: she'll have
8: very
10: that piece
8: cute.
10: Of paper
8: it's
10: forever.
8: Cute. I know we joked about it, but it is very cute.
10: Thank you.
9: Cute when a kid does it. When a 63-year-old man writes a letter to the king.
8: Here's our royal observer, correspondent, the monarchist amongst the group.
10: Big fan of the royal.
9: Apparently
8: big
9: so.
8: Fan of the royals.
9: There you go.
8: Loved Queen Elizabeth and her, assets.
10: Oh, her boobs.
9: Whoa. Clean it up. The king's about to join us.
8: You're a big fan of Princess Kate.
9: Here we go.
10: What are you doing?
9: We intercepted the letter on the way to Buckingham Palace.
13: Hello, Chuck, you shagger. It's your old mate, Pope Gregorius here. Greg Martin, the rum lord. Hope the cancer's going well, mate. Well, not going well. I hope you're going well and the cancer's going shit. Yeah, I had cancer once, actually. Yeah, on me nose. They cut it out and they filled it in with a bit of me bum. And now I just get one hair growing out of that spot on my nose. And I pluck it out and I floss with it sometimes. No, I'm kidding. That's disgusting. Dental hygiene, I mean. Disgusting. Anyway, what was I saying? Oh, that's right. Chucky, I got an offer for you. You have got to get your sausage fingers around this once-in-a-lifetime opportunity. I would like to offer you a share in my latest horse called your Royal Highness. Get it? Highness. Like on the bongs and stuff. It's a funny joke. Anyway, hope you and Camilla are good and give my best to young Billy. Sincerely yours, the Rum Lord. That's better. Been holding that in for ages.
9: Why did you write a burp and a fart into the letter? What's wrong with you, mate?
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8: Hey, yesterday we forgot to acknowledge the birthday of our audio producer, Rick Wade. It was his birthday.
9: Yeah, if nobody knows who Rick is, if you don't work here, he's the guy that grabs all of our little newsy bits when I point at Dan and I say, play this.
10: I think this is Rick here. Yeah, oh, no, sorry. That's you, Marty. This is Rick. That's Rick.
8: All right. I mentioned this because I don't know if you had you gone.
9: You're the first person that sees him in the morning.
8: I love
9: you
8: him.
9: Get here early and you sit in there and you chit chat about everything.
8: All right. Well, I took it upon myself at 5 to 10 yesterday. I went down, and what's his football team?
9: The Kangaroos.
8: That's embarrassing for him, but I'll give you embarrassing.
10: He's a Victorian.
8: There's a bottle shop downstairs. I got there at 5 to 10 because our producer...
9: Is that why you were asking what time it opens? I thought you just
10: fallen
9: off the wagon again.
8: All right, there's nothing more embarrassing than standing outside a bottle shop at 5 to 10 and people walking by going... Oh, a bit thirsty, Marto. Three people walk by and go, you need a drink.
10: In Lycra with bike cleats on.
9: Oh, my God.
8: I was ready to run the bike home.
10: Yeah.
8: And then I went, oh, shit, Rick's birthday. Got to get him a carton of VB. So I'm standing there. So that's why. You know, I'm standing there for about 6 minutes waiting.
10: In Lycra.
8: And the girl was inside looking at me. I eyeballed her and she went, she held up
9: 10 minutes.
10: If I saw you in that tight kit, I'd get the store locked as well.
9: I'd press the security alarm.
10: The police, man.
8: So then I buy a carton of VB. Now, I thought the embarrassment was standing outside. Then I had to walk 100 metres back to the lift with a carton of VB at 10:01.
9: Did you at least get a cold one? Because the hot ones
8: taste
9: like... Yeah,
8: got a coldie. Yeah. Didn't steal any in the lift on the way up.
10: That's how you actually end up like this.
9: But his favourite drink... is VB, obviously. VB.
8: Supporting
9: kangaroos. There's only two people I know that drink VB. Rick and T-Pain.
10: They'd both be Victorian.
9: My friend T-Pain. She loves it.
10: I lived there for a while. They all drink it. It's not. They're not putting it on as a joke.
9: They don't know anything better.
10: They like it.
9: Do they like Forex?
10: No, they hate it.
9: I know we love Forex because we're conditioned to it and we hate VB, but do they drink VB and hate Forex too?
10: But they think of Forex bitter. Forex gold. Bloody outstanding beer.
8: Australia's number one selling
10: greatest
8: beer.
10: Greatest beers.
8: Any beer that's cold is good. I'm just telling you, it's embarrassing. Like, don't start. If you're about to start drinking, have a look at yourself.
10: What, too late to start? You're
9: if they're about to stop?
8: Yeah, you're a disgrace.
9: Just finish me last one, Marto.
11: Triple M breakfast.
8: All right, don't let it slip by, okay? Thursday night, there will be Thursday night footy, and it's not just any Thursday night footy. It's Australia versus New Zealand Rugby League.
12: Rugby League.
8: I think just after 7, we're going to speak to Luke Keary, who's one of the commentators for

0: Remember, it's on Channel 7, the whole Rugby League World Cup. Hold on, what date's the final? This thing goes right through from today until 15th of November.
1: 15th, yes.
0: Bingo. Now, listen, just a little one. Don't say this to Luke Keary, but I got a feeling New Zealand will win that game, and they're paying, gamble responsibly, they're paying $3.05 to win New Zealand by less than 12. And you just... Don't you get the vibe that Australia might be, you know, warming into the tournament, whereas New Zealand, they'll be ready to go.
1: Yeah, why do you think that New Zealand
0: Where's the game won? Up front, and they look like they're a superior forward pack, and it's a bit wet in Sydney.
2: Caelan Ponga, I'm telling you, he'll be pissed off about losing a grand final by 1 point.
1: And the Dolphins.
2: Angry boy.
1: There's quite a few Dolphins in that Kiwi side as well, and they're not happy about not making the final.
0: That's right. Ponga's got playing outside of Gagai as well. They've got a familiar... Anyway, I'll just leave that one with you. What are you saying on the weekend? So we were talking about Australia playing New Zealand in the Bledisloe Cup at 3 p.m. on Saturday. Did you say there's curtain raisers, like there's proper games beforehand?
1: Marto, they're saying 4 games, 1 stadium, 1 massive day. Make it a day of it. International rugby matches. It's a quadruple header.
0: What are you talking about?
1: The Wallaroos versus Scotland in the women's game at 12 p.m.
0: Yeah.
1: Men's sevens, Australia playing Fiji at 2:05.
0: Right. Yeah.
1: The women's sevens, Australia v New Zealand, 2:25. And then the Wallabies take on the All Blacks at 3:45.
0: And looky who's joining us. Don't forget, the Wallabies, yes, lost last week and in Eden Park. It's almost impossible to win there. No one's won there since 94. But now, right now, the All Blacks are on a 12-game winning streak against us, which is a worry, especially after Les Kiss had a fairy tale beginning to his Wallaby coaching career. 5 in a row, beat the South Africans, and then we came up against the bloody All Blacks.
2: Mato, we've just got a call from a fella called Josh who reckons you used to play rugby union with his dad. I think he might play a little bit of rugby union now as well.
0: Wallaby hooker Josh Nasser, Josh. Morning and welcome.
3: G'day, guys. Thanks for having me.
0: All right. So have we moved on from Eden Park in New Zealand? We've got to take them on at our home ground here in Sydney. How have we pushed past that mentally and physically?
3: Yeah, I mean, obviously, pretty big disappointment with the result last week. Obviously, tough place to play, but no excuse there. We just see this week as it's another opportunity to versus New Zealand on home soil. It's our last home test of the year, and we're chomping at the bit to get out there on Saturday.
0: All right. Any changes? Oh, now, Tate McDermott's been not on the bench, which will be a surprise to many Queensland fans. Did they explain why?
3: They haven't finalised our side yet. They finalised it this afternoon. So.
0: Oh, sorry. I just finalised it then.
2: Yeah, don't do too much rugby union here, because I want to talk to Josh about you and his dad playing together. Do you refer to Marto as Uncle Marto, Josh, or do you call him the Rum Lord? What have your dealings with Marto been over the journey, Josh? What do you know about this reptile here?
1: He's a Brizzy boy, Josh. Gregory Terrace.
3: I've got some good memories of Marto when I was a young kid going to Reds games.
2: Yeah, lighting his pubes on fire. What was he doing?
0: Now, listen, what do you know about your father? Your father is a dentist these days, but he was one of the most vague human beings. Is he still vague?
3: Yeah, he's pretty unassuming. Like, he just goes about his business without saying too much. But you certainly wouldn't pick him as a dentist, that's for sure.
2: Tell us a story about Josh's dad now in front of Josh. Come on, what did you two used to get up to? This is what we really want to know.
0: Oh, no, Josh's dad was a very responsible... He was... Oh, God, your dad was filthy, though. Like, in the old days before cameras, has he ever mentioned this? He used to kick a lot of people on the ground. Has he ever told you that?
3: I've asked him plenty of times, because every second person I talk to tells me about it, but he's always deny.
0: Because he's a dentist, but he used to pick... your dad was off the field. He was a god, wonderful, normal human being, nothing like me. But on the field, he was an absolute devil. Yes, anyway, but that's not what we're here to talk about. Go the Wallabies.
1: You talked about beefing up the bench. Angus Bell... Shifted to the bench, and Carter Gordon has been...
0: Oh, is he all right, is he?
1: Well, they're saying that he's been selected as the playmaker over Tate McDermott.
0: Is that right, Josh? Is Carter Gordon going to play?
3: Oh, Marto, the side gets finalised.
0: Okay.
1: I'm just reading the Sydney Morning Herald.
0: Is the media manager standing next to you, Josh?
3: I would have been trusting the...
1: Don't trust the Sydney Morning Herald. Don't believe anything you read. Is that what you're saying, Josh?
2: Yeah, the media manager's going to get your dad to administer some dental anaesthetic here and knock you out if you keep talking.
3: Yeah, that's right.
1: How do we beat him? Yeah, 12-game winning streak they're on. How do we break that? How do we beat them?
3: Well, I mean, we've obviously built a fair bit of confidence over the last sort of five or six tests under Joe and Kissy. And I think if we play our game right and we get our systems in check, I believe that we'll give them a good shake. Obviously, we haven't beaten them in a fair while now. But they're a team that if you give them any opportunity, like on the weekend, they'll take it with both arms and get on a bit of a rumble and be pretty hard to stop. So we've just got to, one, defensively shape up, and then when we get the ball, make the most of our opportunities.
2: Nice, Josh. Thanks for your time, mate. We'll let you go. Ask your dad about the time he and Marto jumped on a cab in, I think it was Argentina, dressed as Spider-Man.
0: I did that. His dad did not
2: told you
0: that.
2: Not to do it,
0: your
2: probably.
0: Dad is a wonderful human.
2: All right, Josh, we'll stop soiling your family's reputation. Appreciate your time,
0: Thanks,
2: brother.
0: Joshy.
3: Thanks, guys. Triple M Breakfast.
1: Dan, you don't actually drink a lot, if ever, no alcohol. Yeah. But you just said you'll have a drink, a rum with Marto. Oh, and that could potentially happen. Because
2: it's a privilege.
1: They say you are the sum of the five people you spend the most amount of time with, right?
0: Because I am the rum lord.
1: Well, some
0: they say, what do they say? What's that?
1: You
0: one?
1: Are the sum of the five people.
0: The sum of the five people you spend the most amount of time with.
1: So choose your friends wisely. You know, and your mother would have said that to you. Well, that's why she sent you to Brisbane Grammar to get away from all of those riff-raff you are hanging out with at public school, rugby league.
2: And then other parents at grammar sent their kids away from Marto. He ruined the school.
0: Anyway.
1: But you lay down with dogs, you wake up with fleas, right? And eventually there's some things that rub off on you at times. And would say that you probably have rubbed off on me. Like Dan always goes, I see you and Marto morphing into each other sometimes.
0: Do you?
1: You know, because you say or think one thing and then I've been conditioned. It's like, is it Stockholm Syndrome or whatever it is?
0: No, that's when you kidnap someone and the hostages.
1: Well, I've been held hostage in this studio for 8 years now.
2: I've noticed Margaret every time, and then she gets up of her chair and little fun, just like you, Marto.
1: But I did find myself at one point too often, and it reminded me the other day, Dan, going to the vending machine here in the office.
0: It offers a variety.
1: And I walked into the meeting, I saw you do it, and I was inspired and motivated, and I bought myself
4: Twisties and Durries.
0: Doesn't have durries.
1: Not the durries.
0: Twisties.
1: But the twisties and a can of V.
0: I noticed.
1: I see you in here every now and then. Well, most days.
2: Every day.
1: Crack open a Red Bull and go to the vending machine and get yourself some twisties. Well,
0: if you're hungry, that's a good little thing.
1: Yes, but I need you to stop because I can't continue to keep doing that. I don't ride my bicycle into work like you do.
0: Okay.
1: And you look better in Lycra than me at this point. So
0: I hope not.
1: It needs to stop. I'm laying down the
2: In our meeting yesterday after going on air, I don't use body wash because of the chemicals. I'm like, oh, Margo, look at that pack. She goes, canola oil.
0: I thought there was cheese in there.
2: No cheese.
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1: Do you want to do this here?
17: No.
1: The horse? You brought it to our attention yesterday, Mark.
8: It was extraordinary. I thought, I knew the races are on Eagle Farm. I live on the Eagle Farm racetrack, if you've just joined us. Yes, and I thought, I was going to lunch, had my 50th anniversary of our under-13 premiership win for West Mitchie yesterday.
1: Who goes and gets pissed for an under-13's win? This
8: well,
1: reptile.
8: Me and Pete and Andy, and if where were all you other blokes who played in that great victory over Pine Rivers in 1976?
18: You are such a man about that. Like, the other day he was telling me about he was the under-15's Reds captain.
8: And inside centre. And your son.
18: And my son is, well, he wasn't the captain, but he played inside centre for the Reds last weekend.
8: Number 12.
18: But you were saying the same thing.
8: Yeah, I remember fondly my youth, okay? But I realised after I had lunch yesterday, we were probably going to have a bet because we all like having a punt, the three of us. And I checked
18: out. Oh, just three of you went?
8: Yeah. Well, we didn't invite anyone else, but then we realised October 2nd.
1: They didn't want to go to a 50-year reunion.
8: That is not true.
18: I looked at it and went, oh, boys, come on. Right,
8: look at this.
18: Get
8: I'll
18: over
1: show
18: it.
1: I looked at it and they went,
17: no.
1: Which is the name of this horse, Marto.
18: So five no's?
1: Five no's. We figure it's named after the
18: horse.
8: Look at that. There's the team list for 2nd of October 1976, the day we beat Pine Rivers.
19: It's a photo. Is that a poo stain on it? Why is it brown on it?
8: All right. So, I have a look at the form guide.
18: He might have caught on fire when Mark...
8: Have a look at the form guide. And the first race has a horse with five. No. And we were laughing about it. And I put money on it and it came third. It was a bloody ripper. All are you talking about?
19: Well, we got the race call and then we've got the Bob Catterized version. All right. So here's the clean race call and then we'll have a listen to Bob in there.
20: Racing third, Marla Magic, following Dragon Link, then Texas Symmetric, followed by No. And then Parmanova, who's got a lot of ground to make up. Showdown from Marla Magic, trying to get about its business. Dragon Link won comfortably. Second over the line was Marla Magic. Third was No.
19: I don't know. Okay.
8: Great
18: name. No. That's funny. And sometimes people name racehorses just so that when they call it, it sounds a little bit wild.
19: Do you want to have a listen to Bob joining Chucky in the call here?
8: Oh, is that what you've done?
19: Yeah, here we go.
20: Racing third, Marla Magic, following Dragon Link, then Texas Symmetric, followed by...
19: No.
20: Then Parmanova, who's got a lot of ground to make up. Showdown from Marla Magic, trying to get about its business. Dragon Link won comfortably. Second over the line was Marla Magic. Third was...
19: No.
8: Dickhead.
19: Is that worth it?
21: Triple M breakfast.
8: Hey, late on the news last night, I just can't excuse. Just, it's too early. It's October 14th yesterday. It's October 15th today. And they're running this. It's irresponsible. And I think the government needs to step in and stop these sort of stories. Dan, have you got the...
19: 3307?
8: That is the one.
22: The Australian Toy Association, with the help of some experts, today revealed the gifts expected to be at the top of every Santa wish list.
8: Did you know there was an Australian Toy Association?
18: I did.
8: Oh, did you?
18: No. Yeah. There's also 10 more Thursdays until Christmas.
8: Oh, well, you're the weirdo. Okay, now listen, Jess.
18: My sister-in-law put her tree up on the 1st of August.
8: Oh, yeah.
18: If it were up to her, she would never take it down. My tree will be going up. I'm going to get Corey to go and get it out of storage.
19: So these people ruin Christmas because it's not special because your tree's up for more time than it's down. It's got to be special.
8: If it's up to me, Christmas Eve,
18: all of November, all of December, all of January, 3 months. That's perfect.
19: There's nothing sadder than the Christmas tree in January, is there? Because you're like, oh, it's over. Holidays are over.
18: Still so pretty, though. I love the lights. And
19: lying out on the footpath. Yesterday's hero, the tree just discarded.
8: Oh, no, it's sad.
19: Thank you for your service.
8: It's sad. And don't forget, the best place to pick up a tree is off the side of the highway.
19: No. It's illegal.
8: Okay, 133353. Ring me anytime. If you're an idiot to yourself if you're paying money for I've told you before. They're in no man's land. I'm actually going to the sunny coast tomorrow afternoon.
18: There is an actual,
8: all right. If I said I'm going to stop off, I've got a little cordless one-handed chainsaw. They're little ones. Do you want me to bring you back a Christmas tree? Do you want one?
18: No, thank you.
19: Where are you getting it from?
8: From the side of the road in front of the state forest.
18: There's a Christmas tree farm place that you can go to up that way, and they cut them properly.
8: And that'll cost you money. I'm offering you a free Christmas tree.
18: You're not supposed to tell.
8: I'm going to bring some back for listeners, okay? I'll have them here Monday.
19: All right. Marto will be in jail on Monday.
8: Right.
21: It's a game of word charade. Guess the words right and the loot is yours. Triple M Breakfast.
23: Can't say that.
19: Don't you dare say that. Yes, Bobby. Bobby's going to feature very soon, actually, in that race call. Speaking of races, Brisbane Racing Club, we're about to get you there. There was a horse that ran, Marto, yesterday called...
17: No.
19: Just five no's.
8: I had five each way on it.
19: No. We've added a bomb into the race call. We'll play that at 8:20 right now. We're talking Brisbane Racing Club's Derby Race Day, October 31. 4X Sideline Beer Garden, brc.com.au if you want to be there. Dan in Underwood, Marto's going to get you there, pal. Do you believe me?
24: I think the Gregosaurus can get me over the line.
8: Come on, Dan Oss. You ready, mate?
24: Yes, let's do it, buddy.
8: All right, mate. Value for money, they say. It's also described as what for your buck. A gunshot nose. Yes. You know when your boots and shoes don't have laces, they often these days have that stuff that sticks to each other to tighten it up. It's what?
24: Velcro.
8: Yes. Over in Holland, actually in out west, the thing that they use to pump water out of the ground, it's got wings that catch the breeze. What's that called? You know, Holland's got we've got them out west where they
24: pump. Windmill.
8: Yeah, mate, that's great. It's a loud ship warning sound. Oh! What is that? What's that called?
24: Alert.
8: A what?
19: No.
24: No. Is it an alert?
8: No, no, alarm? No.
18: What it's... about the character, the Looney Tunes character, what horn, leg horn?
8: Leg horn.
19: Yeah, you're saying a lot of horn here, but...
24: Horn. Horn.
8: Yeah, that'll do.
19: A lot of horn.
8: And finally, there's a hard one. It's a stocky Australian marsupial that lives in burrows. It does cube-shaped poos. What is it?
19: Wombat.
8: Wombat.
19: Well done.
8: Right, a nice.
18: Wombat.
8: You're going to the races. I'll see you there.
24: Thank you, Gregosaurus.
8: Nice one, Danos.
19: Gregosaurus Rex and Danos direct to the race course, brc.com.au. Elevate your Sky Racing Everest race day this Saturday with all-inclusive dining options and trackside package. That's this Saturday.
8: This Saturday.
18: The one you're going to, though, October 31st, which is Halloween, by the way. It's also Derby Day, so black and white. You've got to wear black and white.
8: This Saturday, they're out at switching down the coast, I think.
19: That is Brisbane Racing Club's Derby Day. Bang on Halloween.
18: Yeah, black and white. Yeah. Just the dress code.
19: Dress up like a skeleton for Halloween.
8: Make sure you're listening tomorrow. I've got three runners at Sunshine Coast tomorrow night.
19: No.
8: So I'll tell you which horses not to bet on.
19: I got a little thing put in the system recently. Gary Busey, you know the old actor from Point Break.
8: Oh, he's losing his brain.
19: He loses his brain on Instagram. So whenever we mention Halloween, I've just got to play this now. Gary just... Heaps.
8: He makes us look intelligent.
19: Heaps.
8: Right, right on, Dan.
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8: I mentioned very briefly that I had an ant problem, which I don't really. Every now and then I do get one in my kitchen and it's kind of annoying, but it's not that bad.
9: So have you got one or not?
8: No, I'd say no, but okay. I have been known to have them on and off and, you know, I deal with it. I've got a bit of like ant ridge that I sort of sprinkle around. That tends to be the thing. But I mentioned briefly, and I'm telling you, I've had so many people reach out to me, pest control people, some got in contact with you, Roo. Yeah, like it's been mind-blowing. But the craziest solution I heard was from Jared, our producer. Good morning, Jared.
10: Good morning, team.
8: Tell me what you told me yesterday about how to get rid of ants. And I just don't know that this is true.
10: I don't think it's that crazy, but we had an ant issue.
11: I think it is.
10: And I just thought, you know, you got to think like an ant. How can I possibly get these ants out of my house?
11: What
10: do ants go to?
12: When did you get down on all fours?
10: That's it, just sniffed around. But when we had the ants, they were leading into the pantry and they wanted the sugar.
8: Yeah.
9: They want food.
10: They want food. They want sugar, though, in particular.
8: Yeah, they love sugar. Yeah.
10: So I got me and the wife a box of Krispy Kremes. We enjoyed them. And then I put the box out in the front yard. And I'm not kidding, all the ants left the pantry and went to the box in the front yard.
9: Wow. Come on.
8: And then what, did you trap them in like a plastic bag and put it in the bin or something?
10: Yeah.
9: What?
10: Well, what else am I going to do with them?
12: Cruelty.
9: Well, you've given them all
12: the RSPCA
10: as opposed to, well, at least they had a nice final dinner as opposed to giving them the pesticide and see you later.
8: True. You two are not going to suddenly start caring about this sort of thing, are you?
11: I'm not going to lecture about animal rights.
9: If I come in here and said I stomped on heaps of ants, you'd all go, oh, that's cruel, you're killing ants.
8: What exactly is it that you think that pest control people do?
9: No, I know. I'm comfortable with it.
12: Or you send them off to sleep.
8: I mean, there's a difference between actively seeking them out with vengeance and evilness in your heart and stomping on them.
9: Joint.
8: I mean, Yeah, I don't know. I think it's a little bit.
12: So then we get into things cream. Like ant sugar diabetes as well. I mean,
9: that's right.
12: How cruel can you possibly be?
8: Oh, my exactly God. Right.
10: You've got to buy the sugar-free version.
8: Just doesn't even care about diabetes in people. Now he cares about it in ants.
10: Yeah, that's right.
8: All right, so that sounds insane to me.
10: No, but it worked. I guarantee if you've got an ant problem, I know it comes up when the weather gets warmer.
12: So put a bag of sugar outside.
10: It's a good advert for Krispy Kreme too. But yeah, just put any sort of sugar thing outside the front of your house.
9: Hang on, it's worked once at your joint. Now you're telling the world, are you?
10: Guarantee you it'll work.
8: Oh, well, God.
9: They'll come from the back of the house to the front
10: they'll
9: of the house.
10: They'll follow the sugar.
9: They'll smell it, will they? Yeah. Yeah. They'll all communicate.
10: Yeah, yeah. And then they get in a line and they'll be one to the front.
8: Or ant line.
10: Ant line.
12: And then,
8: bees, are they?
12: So, then what happens after that? Where do they go?
10: Well, it's up to what sort of your morals are as to what you might put another Krispy Kreme out there and just keep them there, or you can wrap them up and chuck them in a bin.
8: There's probably someone from Murray's Pest Control driving around right now going, oh, my God, he's revealing our secret.
12: That's it, yeah.
8: They've actually just put a box of donuts in your front yard.
12: Yeah. How did you scoop them up and put them in the plastic bag?
10: Well, they're in, because they're in the box.
12: Oh.
10: Yeah.
8: He didn't pick them up one by one.
9: He got some tweezers. He got tweezers and he went,
8: brain's working in this break is phenomenal. I got rid of fleas in my house that my housemate's cat brought in with borax. Because I'm telling you, I spent thousands of dollars trying to get rid of these. I thought they were bed bugs at first. I replaced my bed.
9: Borax?
8: It's just like a powder that you can buy from the shops. I don't actually really know what the hell it does or I think
9: sounds
8: it comes from boron.
9: Nasty.
8: You're not meant to have it around if you're pregnant or if there's kids near or anything like that. But I at this point, I would have eaten borax if it got rid of these fleas. I was going crazy. And you sprinkle it all over the ground in every crack because they live in the cracks of floorboards and the cracks
9: of
8: stuff.
9: You got fleas from picking up a couch off the side of the road.
8: No, this was from a cat. Right. Anyway, bless him. He brought it in because there's fleas in pretty much everyone's garden. Everyone's garden has fleas and lots of pets have them. And they, you know, if they're not flea treated, they bring them into the house. And normally it's not an issue. For whatever reason, they really like
9: borax.
8: Me. Sprinkled it everywhere and then you leave it for a couple of days and then you vacuum it up. And what it does is it dries these fleas up because they consume the borax. They like it.
12: Can you see a dead flea?
8: Yeah.
12: Serious question.
8: Yeah. They're really.
12: I thought they were minute. They were tiny.
8: Do you know what?
12: I've never seen a flea.
8: There is nothing harder than a flea if you're trying to crush it. Yes. It is like a little rock.
12: Mm, like a cockroach.
8: I had one in between my fingers and
12: really?
8: I squeezed it with the power of every mite.
12: If you find one, bring one in. I want to see one.
8: I squeezed it so hard.
13: Bring
8: my
13: your flea to work day is tomorrow.
12: That's right.
8: I probably did bring some in. And I squeezed it so hard and when I opened my fingers up, it jumped off my finger.
9: Yeah.
8: I said, I put about 50 kilos of pressure on this little bugger.
9: He fled.
8: So there you go. If you've got any little hacks on how to get rid of pests or, you know, things like that around the house, 133353, donuts in the front yard gets rid of ants.
10: Do it.
8: Borax in the floorboards gets rid of fleas. Yeah, give us a little buzz.
9: Cold beer out the back will get rid of your husband.
8: People will tell you.
9: That's a good one.
8: A carton of beers in the backyard and they'll all just flee. Little ant line. Off they go marching.
12: The moss to a flame, isn't it? Pete at Mount Pleasant. Hello, Pete.
14: How you going?
9: Good, Pete. What's your idea or hack?
14: What you do is you put sugar and bicarb soda and make
9: up
14: a paste.
9: Is this for ants?
14: Yeah.
9: All right.
14: And you make up a paste. And because of the gas in the bicarb soda, it explodes when they eat it.
12: Exploding ants.
9: Ants.
12: This is an Alfred Hitchcock movie. The exploding ants.
9: The ants.
8: Oh, no.
12: This is unbelievable.
8: Okay, this is going to
12: be. So do you actually see them explode?
8: Yeah, I was going to ask that. Thanks, Dinson.
14: No, they explode. Their insides explode.
12: Wow. Unbelievable.
8: Dits, you asked exactly what I was thinking, because I'm imagining a little ant, popping on the counter. Oh, that's awful.
12: This is worth a day trip to Mount Pleasant.
8: It is.
12: To watch the exploding ants.
9: Might not be called Mount Pleasant after
8: Hey,
9: that.
8: Don't they have like a dangerous invasive ant species in Sydney that's causing issues at the moment? They found these ants that are like deadly to the environment. Maybe we need to get his little solution up there.
12: Blow them up.
8: Yeah.
9: And every other ant.
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2: There's a guy I follow on Instagram. Hang on a sec, let me get him up.
3: Is it meant to do that or not?
2: Yeah, we can, but then we'll just spend all morning. Hip, hip.
4: Right.
2: Tim Collins, his name is. He's a comedian and he does really funny impressions of his mum. And he did one about her mispronouncing everyday things that I think a lot of mums and people in general do. And it's just a montage of her about to do some groceries.
5: What do you feel like for tea tonight? I could do Italian. Or do I just get one of those packet lasagnes? Gnocchi, ravioli. And what about lunch? Do you want Vietnamese? We'll do something quick and easy. I reckon it's Tuesday. So tacos Tuesday. And I'll get stuff for nachos as well. And then tomorrow night I've got chicken in the freezer. So I'll just pick up like a satay sauce or something and do one of those, you know, chicken tonight. Tomorrow.
2: I love it. And I, you know, I still call it Myers. It doesn't have an S on the end.
4: Yeah.
2: But I just think of it as Myers.
4: Yeah, everyone says Myers, don't
3: they? Yeah.
2: No, the people say Meyer.
4: Do they?
2: Yeah. Yeah,
3: but if you go into Myers store.
2: Yeah, Myers, you know, because it's Meyer. It's his. You got to go to
3: going
2: his
3: to
2: place. It's yeah. It's ownership.
4: Doesn't sound right, going doesn't
2: Yeah. What do you mispronounce or what does your mum or dad mispronounce in everyday life that just they've done it forever? Mum said interwebs for years.
4: Oh, yeah.
2: You know, internet instead of internet.
4: Interwebs.
3: Oh.
2: Interwebs.
3: Right.
2: And she would interchange upload, download, offline, online.
3: Yeah.
2: Like,
3: yeah.
2: None of them really were ever used in the right way, but she had the general idea of
3: the gist.
2: She knew that there was a techno word, you know, and you need to get off the interwebs because you're offloading and uplining things and all day and using up all of the data. So,
4: I think it's in one of our intros. What is the difference between upload and download?
2: Downloading, you're taking something from the internet. Yeah. Uploading, you're putting something on the internet.
6: So you're putting a photo on the internet if you're uploading.
3: This is fascinating.
6: But if you're saving a photo and putting it on a USB, that's a download. You're downloading.
2: Yeah. Yeah.
4: Right. You're going a bit quick.
2: Yeah. So when you're when you're browsing the internet, you're downloading constantly because it's saving. It's like downloading data constantly.
6: Sorry, browsing.
4: Right.
6: What's that?
2: Browsing.
6: Yeah. Just you might need to explain that to him.
2: When you're scrolling.
4: Right.
2: Doing anything on the internet.
4: Yeah.
2: But if you were to put information onto the internet, like if you're updating your LinkedIn profile or something, you're uploading. So there you go. Anyway, what do you mispronounce in your everyday life? Is there something that your nonna or your grandma or someone has said forever and it makes you laugh? Give us a buzz, not just me. Tim Collins, he's a guy on Instagram. He's a funny bugger. He does funny impressions of his mum and mums in general. And he put one up of his mum mispronouncing things and going to the shops and calling everything slightly the wrong name. And then he did another one about mums adding S's to things. And it's true, you know, going to Big W's. Then we're going to go to Westfield's and then we're going to go to Aldi's. And it's just that they're all singular,
3: yeah.
2: But you just Myers, but it just become, I do it too sometimes.
3: Yeah.
2: But it's a common thing to mispronounce things. And sometimes when it gets in your head, it's in for life. Yeah. We got in the line.
3: Let's go to Royal Park. G'day, Tommy. What do you mispronounce?
7: G'day, fellas and Loz. Pop used to say Wi-Fi instead of Wi-Fi.
4: Wi-Fi.
2: Yeah.
4: Some of it is Wi-Fi. A bit Wi-Fi.
3: That's good.
2: Yeah.
4: All right, good on you, Tom.
2: Let's go into the Wi-Fi.
4: Rick at Huntsfield Heights. Hello. I just gave S on Huntsfield Heights. Huntsfield Heights it is. Rick, hello.
8: Good morning, team. How are we?
4: Good, good.
2: Great, mate.
8: Yeah, the partner says Netflix.
4: Netflix.
2: Netflix.
8: We're going to watch Netflix.
3: Netflix.
2: And they know, but they can't stop.
3: Yeah.
2: It's for life.
3: Go to Athelstan. G'day, Dula.
9: Hi, how are you?
3: What does your dad say?
9: My dad used to say, I beg your pardon, instead of I beg your pardon.
2: I beg your pardon. I love it.
3: Good on you, Dula.
4: Matt at Royston Park. Hello, Matt. What's yours?
10: Hey guys, my mother-in-law used to say déjà vu instead of déjà vu.
3: Déjà vu. That's good.
10: And she doubled down. She said, I've been to France. That's how they say it.
2: I love the double down. Yeah.
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3: I wasn't at work yesterday because my 16-year-old lad Joey had to have an operation at St. Andrew's on Tuesday night. And when you have to have an operation and you're under 18, your parent has to stay with you. So,
4: I didn't realise that.
3: Yeah, so Joe's had a bit of an issue with his ear canal and he had to have it drilled out and try and make it work better so he doesn't get infections and things like that. So stayed in and did that and got through and he's come out the other side and over the next couple of weeks, hopefully he'll be back and been able to hear and hopefully go swimming and do all the things that normal people like to do. But yeah, these are the things that happen when you're a kid. So, or you're a dad. So, sleeping in hospital actually wasn't too bad. They had a roll-out bed. I thought I was going to be in a reclining chair. And it's amazing how comfortable those little skinny, skimpy little blankets that they give you. I thought, am I going to jail here or what? Looking at they had a sheet and then they had this blanket that looked like it had been used a million times, which it probably had been. Once I got in the bed, I thought, this is actually really comfy. So I had a good sleep, good food there at St. Andrews as well. So it was a good experience.
5: Sounds like you had a wonderful time.
3: It was like I had a bloody staycation.
4: Did you give him a review afterwards?
3: I'd give him bloody 10 out of 10.
2: They get one of the Michelin stars, I think.
3: When you get good nurses and stuff, it does make the whole experience so much better.
4: I think they're amazing.
3: No, they're not.
4: I've had
3: a couple of...
2: I like
3: but they were fantastic there, I must admit.
2: I like it when you get a sort of... dynamic of nurses. So you get the sort of stern one that's sort of been doing
4: nurse
2: it for
4: Ratchet.
2: Years. Well, not Nurse Ratchet. She's still loving, but she's firm, you know? And then you get the young sort of whippersnappers who are really fun. And like, I think there's
3: I had a lady that was retiring in 2 weeks, but she was fantastic. Yeah. She'd done everything. And then a girl from the UK who looked like she was only early 20s or something like that. And you could just tell they had a caring side to them anyway. Yeah. It makes the experience a hell of a lot better. Joe's getting through that, but I've got to go in and have another sleepover in about a month, actually, because two of my kids have got to have an operation, but I'll come back to that. On Lou and Jarch yesterday, when I was listening to them, I heard them talking about painful surgeries that you can have as an adult, and this is what they had to say.
6: Now, these are 10 surgeries I would never want to have. After working for years as an emergency nurse. Number one on the list, it's a tonsillectomy.
3: Oh.
6: Removing your tonsils with adults often experiencing severe throat pain and difficulty swallowing during recovery.
3: Right, so usually people have their tonsils out when they're little kids, two.
4: Yeah.
3: So Rocco, who's 12, and Nick, who's 18, are going in a month to have their tonsils out. And apparently it's the worst surgery you can have as an adult.
4: I had it.
2: Did you do it?
4: Shocking. I hate to say it. There's no way around this. It was awful.
3: I don't want them to know. And I know they're not at this time.
4: They're not, honestly, so what?
2: It might not be as bad because they're not quite fully.
4: Look, and I wonder if they've improved this. I was in my mid-20s, and at the time he said, I may sever nerves that are connected to your ears. So I don't know if that happens in all cases or whether, you know, some. Yeah. I actually don't know. But he severed my – I was in agony for weeks, and I mean
3: – Well, they've said 10 to 14 days.
4: This was several weeks, and I couldn't eat. So what happened was I lost all my weight, and I mean everything. I was like a rag doll in the end, so I couldn't play sport for months. It was really debilitating.
3: You can't eat with it because he had it this year, and I said to you, he looked like a bloody prisoner of war. Yeah. Like that. Yeah. Wow. You can't eat for days and days.
2: With tonsillitis,
3: So
4: I was just skin and bone in the end.
2: But you had this, you're in your 20s, so this would have been 1936. They've done
4: things
2: some pretty
4: good. Come
3: a long way.
4: I was in a tent.
2: They
4: on
2: put
4: the side
2: you under sedation now.
5: The advancements.
3: So they've got that in front of knee replacements, other injuries like, when you have to have bone grafts to put when you break bones and put them together with plates, spinal fusion, stuff like that. They've got having your tonsils out as up there with number one most painful thing.
2: I had a jaw surgery when I was about 17 and they wired my jaw shut for about a month and I had to eat through a straw.
4: Yeah.
2: And I can't have sustenance anymore. I mean, even just thinking about it makes me gag. But the big thing they were concerned about was me chucking. Because if you get sick when you've got your jaws wide shut, you can
3: open her up.
2: Yeah,
4: come out.
2: Yeah, and I I was paranoid the whole time. I was going to be sick.
4: Yeah.
2: But it is that pain was astronomical. I remember my mum coming in the room and she said it was like I was like a tweaker because she had to give me Endone every whatever hours. And she didn't give it to me in time. I'm like, give me the stuff. Give me the good stuff. And my jaws were wide shut, my face all swollen. She was scared of me. She had her nursing friend come around and take care of me because she couldn't do it. It was freaking her out.
4: I reckon anyone that's been through burns.
2: Oh, yeah.
4: They talk about the pain of that.
2: Yeah.
4: I had a friend who had, you know, very bad burns, but, I mean, that is severe. That's
2: astronomical.
4: That's
2: yeah. Even just
3: and the kidneys. I went to the doctor the other day, and I'm not saying it because I've had one, but he said kidney stones are worse than giving birth.
4: Yeah,
3: and this is the doctor saying it. I'm not. I've never had
2: a baby. How could he measure that?
4: My mum said. Well, to be honest,
7: I mean, he's a medical professional.
4: My mum said the same thing
2: because
4: she had them.
3: Let's go to St. Angus, Dave. What's the most painful operation you've had?
8: All right, to put it in context, I got burnt in my 20s. I got my face burnt in a bonfire accident and I had to have my skin peeled off my face for 2 weeks
3: in ICU.
8: On top of that, then I had a tonsillectomy done in my 40s.
3: How bad was it? How old are you now?
8: That was 48 now.
3: So that was only
8: a couple of years ago, and that was excruciating. I've had 4 ankle reconstructions. They're pretty bad.
3: Dave.
8: But the worst of things that I've ever had was having a burst appendix and having that removed.
2: That was the worst pain, and the recovery afterwards
8: was absolutely excruciating. It took about 6 weeks for the pain to start to subside.
4: Wow, and
8: I couldn't really bend over anything.
4: It's really dangerous.
3: Yeah. You can die.
2: It's the poison.
3: Dave, you're due for some luck.
8: I think so.
3: All right, well,
2: you could win this 100 mil.
3: You might be winning Keno tonight. Let's wait and see. Powerball. Let's go to North Plymouth. G'day, Sandra.
9: Hey, guys. Thanks for having me on.
3: No, what's your worst operation you've had?
9: So I'll go with you, Dits, that having kidney stones is definitely worse than childbirth.
3: Really?
4: You can compare it.
9: Yeah. I've had 4 children, and I can attest to it. It is 100% worse than childbirth.
2: Wow.
9: Just worse. I was climbing the walls.
3: I commentated a game of football, Sandra, with a kidney stone moving around my kidneys.
9: No way. Absolutely no way. But the other thing, too, I did have a tonsillectomy that went wrong, I suppose, and it bled out 3 times.
3: What does that mean?
9: So I was just sitting at home with my young children, and then all of a sudden blood comes up through your throat. And yeah, I know, it was just horrific. And I was home with a 9-month-old little girl.
3: Sandra, you're due for a bit of luck as well.
2: Wow.
9: I ended up with blood pressure of, 50/70? I think I was in trouble.
3: I'm making a captain's call here. I'm sorry. I'm giving a Powerball ticket to each person here. We've got a few to give away today, so we're going to give you one. You both due for some luck.
4: That was a long time ago.
9: I was 30 at the time, so good luck with your boys. I'm sure they'll be fine.
4: Commentating Port Adelaide games, commentating Port games this year was like having kidney stones. Was that painful at times?
7: They can't even put that on a pain scale.
4: That's right. When,
7: it's just off the charts.
2: I'm imagining Rube passing the stone in a delivery ward and it's a stone.
7: They slap it on the bum.
2: Yeah.
3: I'm pregnant.
2: Skin on skin.
3: That's the guy into the eye of your old fella.
2: Okay.
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13: Bo Ryan, Kat and Woodsy. Triple M Breakfast, Bo Ryan, Kat and Woodsy.
14: Woodsy, welcome. But look, Bo's wandered off for the moment.
15: I don't know where he's gone.
14: He could be in the toilet. Hey, I want to talk to you about this because the Rugby League World Cup is here.
15: I'll be doing the game tonight on Triple M and the Listener app. Look, I'm so excited. It has been a long year of Rugby League, Kat, but tonight's the night. Obviously, the Roosters won the competition, which feels like it was forever ago.
14: It does.
15: But now we've got the players representing their nations, some big nations, some little nations, like Samoa, Tonga. I'm so excited to see. You know one thing I love about these World Cups, right, Kat, is watching them do their huckas or their traditional war dances beforehand. I think there's nothing better. I know when I played against New Zealand, Tonga and Samoa, I got goosebumps when I stood probably 20, 30 metres apart from them. There's blokes that I grew up with and blokes I played with. And to see how passionate they are, tonight's game, the Kiwis and Aussies, that is the main thing that I'm looking forward to, is the haka to start just before the kickoff.
14: Yes.
15: It's so good. And you see, like,
14: Because you would have been on the opposite side of that haka. When you're standing there in the line, obviously paying respects to, the Kiwis or Samoans or Tongans doing the haka,

0: What's that feeling like for you guys watching that?
1: Well, for me as well, it's a sign of respect from the opposition because I remember growing up, Willie Mason, there's always that story about Willie Mason laughed at David Kidwell.
0: Yeah.
1: And then it just set the Kiwis off. And it's rugby, you don't want to set the opposition off from little things. And it's one of those things, you look at one guy in the eye and like when they're doing their haka, they're so passionate, their eyes are like just so
0: saucers,
1: they're just massive. Yeah. Their tongues are coming out, like you can see the veins coming out of their throat. But that is a sign of respect. I always just try to look at one individual and you just sort of target that one person. It's like a stare off. You don't want to give way. And it's the moment you look the other side or blink, they know they've got you.
0: You're done.
1: It was one of those moments. It's just like, I used to remember it was Hargraves because he'd be at the front, or Isaac Luke or Adam Blair because they're the ones that are leading it.
0: Yeah.
1: And then you always, there's this one video that's Jason Nightingale. He's at the back. Like he's a little, I think that it's like, he's not the traditional Maori. He's just like a white Kiwi.
0: Yep.
1: And he's at the back sort of like just smiling. It's just so different to what you normally see. It's the best.
0: Oh, that is awesome. So what games are you obviously looking forward to seeing some of the Samoan? By the way, did you see it was To'o and Luai and a few of them doing a dance in their uniforms?
1: Mate.
0: Man.
1: That's what they do so well. Yeah. They get the whole community involved. And to see To'o, he did the front splits. How bloody hard is that to do? I would have torn a hamstring.
0: Oh, absolutely.
1: I don't know how. I would have been getting checked after that. But it's great to see him. You see the Samoan flags there, the blue ones, the Tongans are the red ones, all throughout Sydney, especially in Western Sydney, in our hearts. So hopefully they can start the season off. I'll start the competition off really well, and it's a great cracker tonight of a game.
0: Yeah, Channel 7, 7 Plus, and selected games are also on Triple M.
1: Yes, so they are.
0: Keep your eyes across all of that. Very exciting. And look, I'm not sad about having more football as well on our horizon.
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0: You're listening to Bo Ryan, Cat and Woodsy on Triple M. Well, Woodsy, happy anniversary for yesterday.
1: Yeah, thank you. It was a bit of a milestone too, 10 years.
0: Yeah, that's so massive, which is,
1: it's aluminium. Aluminium. But I didn't stick to that. I just got her a bracelet.
0: Lovely. What sort of bracelet?
1: It's like, you know that ones, it's like, it goes into a circle. What's it called? I don't know. It's what my friend Nick Haywood is a mad jeweler. Cost a bit.
0: Yeah, but I can imagine.
1: She's worth a bit, Sarah, so absolutely. I love her to death. But yesterday I was very lucky. Her parents come around and like her mum, Janet's great. The old man, Lindsay's a legend. They just go, we'll look after, because Buster's back at school.
0: Yep.
1: First week. So then Coco's still, she's got, she was at preschool.
0: Yep.
1: And so they just had Mackie. So they just said, oh, we'll look after Mackie. You go have some lunch.
0: Oh, nice.
1: Yeah, so it was nice. It was unplanned. So as I do, I rang my mate up, Joe, up at Costello's. I said, mate, there's one place we've got to go. Like I said, Sarah, we go to see Joe. We know what we're going to get. It's what we love.
0: Yep.
1: So we go up there. Sarah's, it's hard to get her some nice clothes because she's
0: pregnant. She's not going to wear them for long.
1: That's the thing. Yes. And so she puts on like this white shirt with sort of like a white knitted thing over the top.
0: Yep.
1: She's looking lovely. And I always say that you're glowing, mate. I love when Sarah's pregnant. She looks beautiful.
0: Yeah.
1: But we go up there and I'm like, what? And we're going to Italian.
0: Italian.
1: Mm.
0: Yeah. And that's a real, like a neighborhood place where you're splashing around.
1: Mate,
0: it's big place.
1: She's eating with me, Kat.
0: Yeah. And
1: like,
0: you.
1: Come on, man. I'm a big, like a, when I'm sucking up my pasta.
0: Oh,
1: like,
0: are you doing the Lady in the Tramp?
1: Oh, mate. I tried to, but I got nothing off the bag of it. But yeah, so we get the spaghetti bolognese, the tortellini costola. It's all, you get all the pastas. Then we get the pizzas come out. And as I'm looking across the stair, I just see this big blotch of just red tomato sauce. And I'm like, darling, I can't take you anywhere, can I? And look, fair to say she enjoyed her feed.
0: Yeah.
1: We had a good chat for an hour. We got to have a little bit of time to ourselves again, which we haven't got so much lately, which is incredible. But the one problem was, right, with her pregnancy, she's been sick as a dog every day.
0: Yeah, oh, the poor thing.
1: Everything she eats,
0: even
1: she vomits
0: now,
1: up.
0: Because she's, what,
1: even
0: at
1: now,
0: 7 months?
1: She's done it with all pregnancies. So she doesn't handle that pregnancy side very well.
0: Oh, wow.
1: So we pay. We say, thanks, Joe. Appreciate everything that you've done, mate. Like, we've known you for years. Get in the car, and I'm looking at her. She goes, you need to get home ASAP.
0: Oh, no.
1: She is about to, I thought she needed to go to the toilet.
0: Yeah.
1: She goes, no, it's coming out the other end, the mouth.
0: Oh,
1: so,
0: no.
1: Yep. So we get almost home. We had to pull into the side street. Boom, chundered on the on the gutter. And you know what? She didn't even have a drink.
0: Oh, wow.
2: Reedy's Mail.
0: Oh, good morning, the man in the know for all rugby league matters and sport in general. Brent Reed, good morning.
3: Morning, everybody. Great to be back.
0: Yes. Bowie's in the toilet, so we apologise for his absence right now. But Rugby League World Cup kicks off tonight.
3: Yes. Yeah, it's exciting. Obviously, it starts with a big game, Australia-New Zealand at Allianz. I'll be going. Triple M's calling it. So huge game tonight. And obviously, a lot of people are predicting a Kiwi upset. Mm. So, you know, it's going to be a great start for this tournament, hopefully. They've got a massive forward pack to keep. Kiwis, they're going to be hard to beat.
1: Reedy, there's been a lot said about the fullback position with Reece Walsh and James Tedesco. Your man Kevy Walters sort of just said that he's sort of resting James Tedesco. Do we see that James will make much of an impact this World Cup?
3: Well, I reckon he'll get some game time, obviously, Woodsy, because they've got a few pool games. They've got some easy pool games along the way. But, you know, given the way he's played this season, Teddy, you'd imagine he'll get a chance at an opportunity at some point in time. But, you know, I can see why he's gone with Reece. I mean, Reece did the job from last year. He's a pretty loyal guy, Kevy. So I know James had a big year, but you know, Teddy has Reece, as I said, done the job in the past for him. So he's shown a bit of loyalty, Kevy. It's time for sort of Reece to reward that, I guess.
1: Well, that's great, mate. The World Cup kicks off tonight, 7 PM on Triple M listener app. It's going to be great to listen to. But I want to ask
3: you're calling the game, mate.
1: I am calling the game, big fella. Myself, Wade Graham, and Anthony Maroon. But mate, I want to go to the Super League, there's been talk that there's a date now set when they need to make a decision if the NRL is going to take over.
3: Yeah, well, that's soon, Woodsy. Actually, it's expected in the next 24 hours or so they should know whether they've got the numbers to take over Super League. So that'll be huge for the game. Obviously, English game's really struggling at the moment. Peter Valland has made his mission to sort of take some sort of investment in Super League, and we should know very soon on that front. So that'll be a seismic move for the game itself globally, because we need English football successful, and it hasn't been that in recent years.
1: And Reedy, mate, you know how much I love reading the paper. I opened the telly today. Your column on there with Michael Kyriannis. There's a great article about Peter Parr, that the Perth Bears, they could make a little target to get Peter Parr as chief executive.
3: Well, it's an interesting one, Woodsy, because Parr has been in the game a long time. He's been in the game so long. He was at the Western Reds for all their existence. So he knows Perth. He knows Peter Cummins.
1: Oh, so he was there before in the Super League time.
3: He was there at the Western Reds for their entire existence.
1: Wow.
3: Peter Parr was there. So he knows the WA landscape really well. So it's going to be interesting, because they've obviously gone to market. They put a job ad out there for a CEO. I'd imagine they'll make some calls themselves to try and sort out who's interested. And look, if they go to Peter Parr, I think he'd listen to them. So it's going to be interesting to see whether they do that. Would you? I think he's, given what he's done the Knights this year, helping take them from the wooden spoon to the grand final. Mm-hmm. I mean, and his knowledge of Perth and the Western Reds experience, I think he'd be a really smart move by Perth. So let's wait and see how it plays out. But they've got to make a decision quick, because November 1's coming.
1: That's it.
3: CEO in place for November 1.
1: Well, speaking of November 1, baby, I'm going to throw one at you, right? It's not Harry Grant. Where's Cameron Munster going to be after November
3: 1? Well, he's got a year left in his deal, right, in Melbourne. He'll finish the contract in Melbourne.
1: We know that, but where's he going to be the 18 months after? Come on.
3: I'm not sure, was he? Look, I hope he stays in Melbourne, but I'm not sure it's... I don't know what I put the odds out at the moment. I think it's unlikely he'll be there in 2028.
1: Wow.
3: The offer that's on the table. I hope he stays, but the fact he's going to market, you've got to be worried, would you? Because he'll get some big offers. I mean, he's a great player, Queensland captain.
1: All right. Which clubs have the cash to get him?
3: Well, Perth have got the money to have a lash him, obviously. Yeah, clubs will... You know what, would you? Clubs make money for guys like them. They move players on. They ship things around. If a club wants Cam Munster, they'll find a way to make it happen. So that's the worry for Melbourne, because they've offered him $750.
1: Unders.
3: And I think it's basically that's the offer. They're going to change that offer. So
1: Jesus.
3: He may have a big decision to make, Cam.
0: Brent Reed, lovely to hear your voice again. I'm sure we'll chat to you throughout the Rugby League World Cup as well. See you, mate.
3: Great stuff.
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5: 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You're crazy.
6: It's time to test the statistical knowledge of Sydney's Brains Trust with a guy that's the complete opposite of a genius. It's time for Bo Knows.
0: Sensational way to score yourself a double pass to Nickelback. Also very sought after tickets at the moment. The question today, 20% of couples find this a stress in their marriage. What is it? Let's head to David in Burwood. Good morning, David.
7: Morning, how are you?
0: We are good. What do you reckon this is?
7: Oh, I reckon it might be a bit higher than this, but I reckon snoring.
1: And are you married?
7: Yes, I'm married with 6 kids.
1: Oh, David. Brother, how do you do it?
7: I don't anymore.
1: Oh, Jesus. Oh God. Okay.
0: That was a follow-up question we wish we didn't ask.
1: Was it part of the snoring have much to do with it?
0: Were you a snorer, David?
7: No.
0: Ooh, you know, lucky. I actually support it. You know, when you hear of, at first, I reckon years ago, if someone said they slept in separate bedrooms, yeah. I go, oh, that's on the
1: rocks. You'd be like, you're off your head, you're kidding yourself.
0: Yeah, what are you doing? But now when people explain the snoring, having a good night's sleep.
1: Well, mate, like, you're using Curly, who was just in here, that bugle, that could make some noise.
0: Curly, man. Do you snore like an absolute train?
1: Yeah, he does. Yeah, of course he would. Have a look at it.
0: God, honestly, you could fit a beach towel up there.
1: Oh, mate, you could fit a lot more than that.
0: Yeah,
1: I think he's tried it too.
0: David has said snoring, 20% of couples find this a stress in their marriage.
1: Oh, it's probably, I reckon the percentage is way higher, Dave.
0: Yeah, good on you, Dave. Let's go to Jeffrey in Campbelltown. Good morning, Jeffrey.
8: Good morning, guys. How you going?
1: Good, Jeff. Very good. How are you, brother?
8: Good, mate. I'm trying to win some tickets for my wife for our anniversary tomorrow.
1: Oh, how many years?
8: We'll be 9 years together.
1: Oh, congratulations, brother.
0: Brilliant. Oh, well, we want to send you off to Nickelback.
8: And she's a big Nickelback fan, so she's been on me all week trying to win.
0: Okay. We're cheering for you. Here we go. 20% of couples find this a stress in their marriage. What is it?
8: Playing golf.
1: Having a round of golf. Yeah, that does cost. My days of golf are gone, Jeff. I'm not allowed to anymore. 3 kids.
8: Yeah.
1: It's just too much drama.
0: Do you play golf, Jeff?
8: Nah, only on Christmas days.
1: Christmas Day?
8: No, like Christmas party days.
0: Oh, Christmas party days.
1: Oh, okay, yes.
8: And that's bad enough.
1: Oh, were you a big golfer before kids?
8: Nah, not really, but playing sport is basically the same thing.
1: Yeah, you're right. Yeah. You're right.
8: When you're out on the weekend.
1: What do you reckon, Kat? Kat's got the ding-ding. Is it where you're
0: Jeffrey,
1: close?
0: 20% of couples find this a stress in their marriage. Is it golf?
1: Hey!
0: Yeah! Jeffrey! You got a start for Nickelback, and hopefully it continues well into the night after Nickelback for you as well on your anniversary. What do you reckon your chances are?
8: Probably zero.
1: Oh, come on, brother. Give yourself some hope.
0: Producer Nikki has walked in here. You saw something involving me yesterday.
9: Yes, I did. I thought it was a little strange. I was
1: talk to us about it, Nikki, because you just had something to do with Kat and parking.
9: Yeah, so I was actually in my car ready to head out, and I was quite close to the ramp to go, and I see Kat in front of me, and she all of a sudden stops and then pulls into this parking spot.
1: Did she park well when she pulled in?
9: She did. Actually, it was at speed too. I thought the accuracy, she did really well.
0: Had to do it quickly.
1: Yeah, well done, Kat.
9: Then she gets out of her car, and there's a woman just like waving her hands at her, someone that's not a part of our team or anyone I've ever seen before, and Kat goes over to her, and then I don't know what happened.
0: Yeah, okay. So, we park at the very bottom of the parking facility.
1: Takes 10 minutes to get down
0: there. So you wind through all the levels to get back up and out.
1: Yep.
0: And so I get to near the top where Nikki parks.
1: Okay.
0: And there was just this, she would have been maybe 22, and she was in the middle of the driveway to get out and waving her arms. And so at first I was like, oh, no, you can go. And she's like, no, I need your help. So I pulled down the window. I was like, are you all right? And she's like, I'm parked in. My car's parked in.
1: Wow.
0: And I look over and she's got this like tiny little, it looked like a little Honda Civic.
1: Oh yeah, like a little accent.
0: That she has parked shockingly. So both wheels are on the line. And obviously a ute's cracked the shits and gone, well, the spot's free. I'm going to pull in right next to it.
1: Yeah.
0: And she didn't even, she would have had about 2 inches to open her door.
1: Oh, okay. So she couldn't fit in.
0: So I looked at her, I was like, oh, what you're going to need to do is you're going to need to get in the passenger side and throw yourself over into the driver's side.
1: Jump across.
0: And reverse out. And she's like, and you know when someone's that stressed, all common sense has left the building.
1: Oh, so she's got the anxiety.
0: She's got the anxiety. She's shaking. And she goes, she's like, I can't reverse it out. It's too close. And I was like, would you like me to do it?
1: Oh, no. See, that's a gamble. Here comes the gamble.
0: And she's like, yes, I do. Did you
1: ask her if she was insured?
0: I did. Oh, but good. You should have seen this car. So I've reversed my car into another spot. I've rolled in. This car would have only been about 5 to 7 years old.
1: Okay.
0: It looked like it had been at a shooting range in Beirut.
1: Really?
0: Like it was so...
1: Fair income.
0: Honestly, the scrapes on it, inside it stank.
1: Oh.
0: There was just shit everywhere
1: inside.
0: What
1: does it smell like?
0: Like a uni student.
1: Okay.
0: And so I've gotten in the passenger side. It's tiny and, you know, I'm obviously like a decent-sized female. And so I've rolled my legs over.
1: Yep.
0: Had to roll the seat all the way back because she was tiny. And I've just very simply just, and I said to her, I was like, you need to just do it in a straight line. She's like, oh, I can't do it. And so I've rolled it out perfectly, I think.
1: Yep.
0: Haven't hit a thing.
1: Oh, thank
0: pulled
1: God.
0: It out for her. And she's gone, oh, thank you so much. I was like, no worries. I was like, I cannot wait to tell the boys this because they give me grief about my parking. That was a straight out reverse.
1: And you were so lucky that you had someone there watching.
0: And so I had Nikki there watching as well, and I did a good job, right?
9: She did a great job. Great job.
0: The crux of it, though, was I've then ended up behind her. When you go out the boom gates, there's two options when you pay for parking, or it just releases you if you're there all the time. I've gone, I'm not going behind her because already we've had a kerfuffle. I'm going to be waiting behind her for a while.
1: Yeah.
0: So I've pulled up next to her at the other boom gate. And I've looked over, and on the screen it'll say how much you owe for your parking. It pops up, you owe $1,600.
9: Wow.
1: What, that girl owes $1,600?
0: So she'd obviously either been parked in for 2.5 weeks,
1: or she's lost her car. She's lost her car.
0: Finally found it and realised she's parked in and has panicked. $1,600.
1: Wow.
0: I can tell you, I couldn't have gotten out of there quick enough because I would have ended up being flagged down again with an IOU.
1: Oh,
0: so I was like,
1: yeah.
0: I am out of the building.
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3: Yeah, it's not the secret sound which we all know and love from decades ago of radio where, you know, we give you a sound and you have to guess it. This is a reverse of that. I'm going to tell you what sound you need to make, and you need to nail the sound.
4: Okay.
3: Intern Curly, welcome back.
5: He's back. I'm back.
3: Yeah,
5: yep.
3: We need a bit of vibe for
5: the
3: this
5: beauty,
3: because we
5: back.
3: Need a lot of.
5: Couldn't get rid of me.
3: No, we love it. Oh, actually, you'll be great for this. For the sound
5: what's
3: today
5: sound?
3: Is since in celebration of the Everest on Channel 7 this weekend,
5: yep.
3: We thought maybe we'll do for you two a horse running past you.
5: Oh,
6: don't mind that. Don't mind that at all.
3: Okay. Yes. Who wants to start?
4: I'll kick us off.
3: Okay,
4: I'll
3: go on.
4: All right.
6: No good? That's not bad.
4: No good?
3: Bad. I don't mind the little clippity-clop.
5: Yeah, then.
6: Now I wish I went first, because that's a lot to live up to.
4: All right,
3: intern Curly,
6: all right,
3: what do you got?
6: Go. Let me get my inner horse. I thought I'd just copy.
4: For people listening, he's actually
6: did.
4: Bouncing up and down like he's a jockey.
6: Well, I had to embody the
4: and
6: horse.
4: He's giving me like, it's like the horse wants on with me.
6: Yeah. my inner farmer.
3: That was mediocre, I'll be honest.
4: Oh,
3: but
4: wow.
3: The effort was wild. I reckon you'd be better at the one I'm giving the listeners.
6: What's the...
4: What's the main one? What's the main one, Kat?
3: The main one's going to be the iconic bugle played at the horse racing...
4: Come on, Bugs, give us one.
3: Bugle. In case you're not aware, intern Curly has one of the biggest honkers on his face.
4: I've never seen a snook Ella like that.
6: Land a plane on it.
4: Oh,
6: it's beautiful.
4: Yeah, oh, yeah. Hey, you learn more than that.
3: Yeah, give us a bugle out of that thing.
6: Roman architecture.
4: Yeah, exactly right.
6: All right, what a bugle?
3: Yeah.
6: All right.
3: That's for everyone else. Great prize on offer too, if you can nail this sound. Your sound is the iconic bugle played at the horse racing. 133353. If you can make that sound, look, we'll even take mediocre ones.
4: Oh, mate, we want energy, we want effort, we want you to get right into it.
3: Yeah, it actually is all about the passion of it. And we've got plenty of prizes across the board as well. 133353. It's Bo Ryan, Kat and Woodsy with a reverse secret sound next.
1: The reverse secret sound.
3: Yeah, it's the reverse of the secret sound for radio traditionalists, where usually, you know, you have to guess the sound we're making.
4: Tough segment.
3: Yeah.
4: Oh, geez.
3: This time, we're actually giving you the sound to make.
4: Yep.
3: And whoever nails it the best, prizes on offer. We thought, in celebration of the Everest on at Randwick this Saturday,
4: yep.
3: Why don't we make it a little bit horse-themed?
4: Okay.
3: Everyone joining in now is going to be making this sound.
4: The bugle.
3: The bugle. Tricky. It's actually hard to make that sound well.
4: You think it's easy until you actually put on the spot to do it.
3: Exactly.
4: Yeah.
3: First is hard when you first cab off the rank. Aaron from Dolls Point,
4: hey,
3: good morning.
7: Hey, guys, how are you?
4: Good,
3: we
4: brother.
3: Are
4: how
3: good.
4: Are you?
7: I'm doing well, thanks. You ready?
3: I'm
4: Come
3: ready.
4: On.
3: All
4: Kick
3: right.
4: us off with
3: Here
4: the
3: we
4: bugle,
3: go.
4: Big man.
3: That's actually not bad.
4: That is great, Aaron. I really enjoyed that.
3: That was actually excellent. That's
4: a
3: solid start.
4: Got
3: and even
4: better.
3: Got the...
4: Yeah, well
7: thanks,
4: done.
7: I've got to be excited. I'm not going to lie. I was nervous, and that's what I came up with.
4: Mate, and you know what? First cab off the rank is always the hardest, brother.
3: Yes. Stay there, Aaron. We'll judge them at the end. Next, we've got Brandon from Layla Park. Good morning, Brandon.
8: G'day, guys. How are we all?
4: Going good, Brendo.
3: Tough act to follow, but your sound is the horse race bugle.
8: All right, I've got it covered, guys, no worries.
3: All right.
4: Just hit us up.
3: It's pretty good.
4: I don't mind that. It sounds like he's sort of, but we're not getting enough tone there. Like he's covering up a bit. It's like, it sounds a bit different. You know what I mean?
3: Right, it wasn't as bassy.
4: Yeah,
3: yeah, it's a bit
4: more
3: fuzzy.
4: Yeah.
3: I'm going to give you another go. Give
4: Come
3: us
4: on,
3: another
4: Brando,
3: one,
4: give
3: Brandon.
4: Us something.
8: Well, I'll give you another one.
3: It's pretty good.
4: It's not bad. It's not. Hang on. Yeah. I still think we've got. I think Aaron's still in the lead.
3: Okay.
4: Come
3: well,
4: on.
3: We still got Kerry from Lambie Heights. Good morning, Kerry.
5: Hi. How are you going?
4: Come on,
3: we're
4: Kez.
3: Good. All right, Kerry, give it to us. A bugle from a horse race.
5: Here we go.
4: Are you using any equipment to help you there? Because that just sounds brilliant.
3: It does.
5: No, that's just my mouth.
4: Ooh.
5: I've been practicing blowing raspberries with the grandchild.
4: I'm glad you said raspberries. I'm really glad you said raspberries.
3: I'm leaning towards Kerry, but Aaron was also good.
4: Can we get one more from Kez? Come
3: okay,
4: on, Kez.
3: On,
4: Kez. Give us one more. Come on.
5: Okay, here we go.
3: Yeah, I'm sorry.
4: Kez, well
3: that's
4: done.
3: The one. Good
4: that
3: on
4: is
3: you,
4: unbelievable.
3: Kez. Can I just throw this out there? Aaron and Brandon, you also score some sort of prize.
4: Yes,
3: I'll leave that
4: boys.
3: With the producers
4: Looked
3: as well.
4: After.
3: Triple M is rocking racing. We're live from Everest this Randwick this Saturday. Glenn Boss and the Seven Horse Racing team also. Bruce McAvaney and Emma Friedman. It's going to be a big weekend this weekend.
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3: You're listening to Bo Ryan, Kat and Woodsy on Triple M. No Bo today. He's headed off sick today. Woodsy, you know how there's been a massive crackdown on illegal tobacconists? Those orange stickers have gone up in a lot
4: everywhere,
3: of places.
4: Everywhere, haven't they?
3: Yeah. Who is selling, they find out they're selling illegal vapes and cigarettes.
4: The vapes is a big thing,
3: yeah. Yeah, massive. Well, this is interesting. In Campbelltown, a business there, a tobacconist, were making it very easy for people. They'd set up actually a makeshift drive-thru.
4: Well, like say you're going through Macca's drive-thru to get a McChicken, you could just get a vape or a cigarette.
3: Roll open the window and you could drive through, grab yourself either your illegal cigarettes or your, you know, your vape
4: it's
3: and then roll back out
4: it's
3: again.
4: It's just too easy to get
3: it
4: things
3: is,
4: this
3: it?
4: Day and age, isn't it?
3: Yeah, it is. It's funny, like, we actually don't have a lot of drive-through window, unless it's fast food, like a Macca's.
4: Yeah,
3: or...
4: there's a lot of Macca's, but, mate, how long were you in America for?
3: I was there for 5 years.
4: And they're way ahead of
3: and
4: us
3: this
4: in
3: was,
4: time.
3: This was 20 years ago and they had seriously a drive-through for everything. So you could, I used to do my banking on a drive-through.
4: Wait, hold on a second. So what, you could just go to a teller through a drive-through?
3: So what they do, they'd have like a car park situation set up and you'd have like a little booth next to you. You'd roll up to it and the bank was connected to it. And it was this tube that they'd shoot over the car park and they'd suck up whatever you've put in it.
4: Really?
3: Yeah, so you'd open this little canister and put in your bank card and whatever you wanted to do, say you're depositing money.
4: You're kidding.
3: You'd whack in like, you know, your cash in there. Put it back in the tube, and then you just hear this, and it would suck back into the bank.
4: No way.
3: And then they'd talk to you on the intercom, so you could do it like that.
4: And then so say if you got the money, right, so say you're getting money, they just blow it back to you.
3: Yeah, blow it back to you. And
4: you're
3: then,
4: kidding.
3: Yeah, it'd land, like, right next to your window. They had pharmacies, so you could roll through and get, you know, your prescriptions.
4: No way.
3: They had everything that you could. Like, the Americans have nailed it. If... They're either super fit or super lazy.
4: Oh, super lazy.
3: Yeah.
4: What do you mean super fit?
3: It's one or the other, and they've nailed lazy. So you don't have to leave your car.
4: So say you've got a script, and your kids are carrying like pork chops. You don't have to go inside the chemist. You can just go boom, pull up, drive through.
3: Go hey, Bushka, Walgreens over there. Go here's my script. They go great. Drive through to the next window. Give us five.
4: What about the wacky tobacco like the old cannabis over there?
3: There's drive throughs for that as
4: You're
3: well.
4: You're kidding me?
3: Only in the states.
4: In the
3: where
4: states
3: it's
4: legal.
3: Legal.
4: Yes.
3: Yeah.
4: In California, it's sweet. Over there.
3: Yeah, I'd love that. You know, I was just thinking for your anniversaries, a drive-through florist would be nice. You know, when men are in the shit and they're driving home, suddenly they go, oh my God, it's my anniversary.
4: You go, all right, sweet. If I go past King George's Road, there's going to be a drive-through florist there at some stage. I can just go, boom, pop in, get a couple of roses, go home, and the missus is pumped.
3: Yeah, and then the missus doesn't go, you're a bit longer than usual. Did you stop off at a florist because you forgot?
4: Correct.
3: Yes,
4: correct. That's the thing. But it's funny, like, it's just, if I'm thinking about a drive-through, you know, one thing I love?
3: What?
4: My blade steak. You've got to have a butcher, surely.
3: It's the worst steak option
4: it's
3: ever.
4: Not the worst steak, mate.
3: His blade steak is... If, you know what? They wouldn't even have it in the drive-thru because it would probably clog up their
4: Are
3: system
4: you
3: having
4: me?
3: Blade steak.
4: No, imagine having a butcher in a drive-thru.
3: Yeah.
4: Like, that would save a lot of time
3: That would
4: me.
3: Save
4: a
3: lot. And Norellan, they do a vending machine, but if the meat man
4: really?
3: Did a drive-thru, I reckon that would even be
4: I'd be driving out to Norellan just to go see the meat man.
3: Yeah. What about drive-thru waxing?
4: Ooh.
3: Or laser.
4: Look, it's all right for a man to get his arms waxed, but what about when a lady's got to cock her leg up?
3: Yeah, you'd have to wrap them around the steering wheel. You'd have to, and it would be very uncomfortable. Barber, you couldn't really do because you'd have to have a sunroof.
4: Massage, not really.
3: Nah.
4: It's one of those hard ones. It's, you know, here's one for you. Centrelink.
3: Oh, that's good.
4: Mate. But the only thing is they wouldn't be driving on a car. They'd probably be on a scooter that they stole.
3: You're listening to Bo Ryan, Kat and Woodsy on Triple M. No Bo today. He's headed home sick. Yesterday, it's a shame because he would have loved this. He gives me so much grief about not being able to park.
4: Well, you would have got so much out of this, Kat.
3: Yeah.
4: Because you have been shown to people that you can park a car. Not once, but you did two parks in the space of 5 minutes.
3: So what happened yesterday, our car park is about five levels down. We park at the very bottom. And so to get out, you have to wind around the other levels in order to get to the boom gates at the end. And so as I'm getting towards the last little wind around, there's a young girl, she would have been 22, I reckon, standing in the middle of the driveway to get out. And at first I was like, oh, well, did you accidentally go to cross? I slammed on my brakes and went, no, you go. And she went, no, I need your help.
4: Jesus.
3: And so I've wind down the window and going, are you all right? And she's like, no, I've been parked in. And I look over and she's got a tiny little Honda Civic that looks like it's been at Burning Man for a week. Like it was beat to...
4: It's been the hell and back, eh?
3: Yeah, absolutely. She's parked both wheels on the white line. And then a tradie's obviously gone, you know what, stuff this. It's an open park. And he's parked with probably about 2 inches to spare next to her. So she was parked in. She couldn't get to the driver's side. But I was like, look, what you need to do, just chill out, go in the passenger side, and you're just going to have to roll yourself over into the driver's side. She's like, no, I can't get the car out. And I was like, oh, I reckon you got space to just reverse it back. And I was like, do you need me to do it? And she's like, yes. So I've gone and parked my car, got in her passenger side, rolled over into the driver's side, just gone straight back and got it out of there. And she was so relieved, like the look on her face, like all like she was in that kind of panic.
4: Yeah, yeah.
3: And so I've followed behind her as we get to the boom gates to go out and pay.
4: Yep.
3: I've gone to the one to her right. She's on the left. Okay. And I've just looked on the screen where it tells you how much you owe.
4: Oh, yes.
3: And the screen's come up and says, you owe $1,600.
4: What?
3: I was like, oh, this poor girl.
4: How long has she been in there
3: She must have been in there. She must have lost her car. She's probably been in there 2.5 weeks.
4: She's lost her car or she's either scared to pull it out.
3: Well, for 2.5 weeks, exactly. And so I looked over and I was like, nah, I can't get involved in this. I'm going to end up with a sponsor kid. I just got out of there and left it to her.
4: Smart thing to do, because I've had a problem with Sarah before. Because Sarah in our house, she's the one to always go shopping. I'd stay home with the kids. She goes down, she goes, I'm going to go to Miranda Westfield's and I've got to get some shopping for Soprano's wedding.
3: Yes.
4: So she's got to get herself a nice dress being pregnant. I get a call from her probably about 45 minutes after she's been there and she's like, oh, I've got my dress, I'm happy, but there's one problem. I'm like, yeah, what's that, darling? And she goes, I can't find my car.
3: Oh, no.
4: And I'm going, well, what level did you go in? She goes, I think I went to level 2, but it might be on level 3. I said, well, darling, I'm at home. I can't help you here. You've just got to go to each level and just remember what car spot, sort of the vicinity, and go find it. 2 hours later.
3: 2 hours. It is easy to do.
4: Absolute peanut. Come on.
3: Well, she is 7 months pregnant. That's, so there's probably
4: there's
3: a bit of brain
4: fog
3: going.
4: There's a lot more on her mind than just worrying about a car spot.
3: Exactly. Let's throw this out there. 133353. What happened when you lost your car? Because especially around Christmas shopping time, this has got to happen a lot. Was there an incident? Did you get towed? Have you never found it? We want to know on 133353. Our favourite caller scores $250 cash.
4: Ooh,
3: thanks to Work Scene. That poor girl on her P plates yesterday could have
4: used it.
3: Oh, she could have used that. Jackie, good morning.
10: Good morning. How are you?
3: Good. What happened? Jackie. Was it your car that you lost?
10: So I actually had my brother's car. I was running very late to uni one day. So I took his car. I parked, and this is in the city in Notre Dame. So I've parked. There's a car in front of me. Went into uni, a few hours later, came out, turned down the street, and the car was gone. I was like, I've just lost my brother's car. I had no idea what to do. Looked at the signs. Obviously, it's a clear way, but I wasn't checking that because I was running very late.
4: Yeah, it happens.
10: My mom and dad, they're like, is there any number on the sign? I'm like, no. I'm like, what do I do? Like, my brother's going to... Anyway, so we found the number to the tow truck company, or my parents did. Then they're calling me. They're like, you've got to go up this street. We eventually found it, like, two streets away. The tow truck company had towed it somewhere to a parking spot, had to pay whatever to get it out, but I found it, but it was
4: I've had that before on a night out. I was a designated driver at the King's Cross. I parked over a driveway.
3: Oh, God.
4: And my car got towed, and I was like, man, I haven't even had a drink, and I can't even find my car tonight.
3: You're like, I play for the Tigers. This will be fun.
4: What an idiot.
11: Hey, where's my car? Where's your car, dude?
3: That is what we were asking Gary in Macquarie Fields. What happened? Was it you that lost your car?
12: Oh, top of the morning to you.
4: Morning, Gazza.
3: Morning, Gaz.
12: It was my beautiful wife.
4: Oh, talk to us, Gaz. Come on.
12: she went to the dentist and obviously came out with a bill that could fund a small nation and a little bit dazed and confused and couldn't find the car. Made the call. We ended up picking her. Someone picked her up. We reported it stolen. I was devastated because it was a beautiful VH Commodore with all the fruits, and I was quite devastated and quite upset. So I reported it stolen, and then around about 9 o'clock that night, it was about 3 o'clock when she left, we get a call from a cousin to say, hey, your car's stolen. I said, it's still down Ingleburn in the car park, mate. You're kidding. We went down there. It was where she parked it.
3: Oh, you're kidding.
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21: 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By Ryan, Kat and Woodsy.
3: Woodsy, welcome. But look, Bo's wandered off for the moment.
4: I don't know where he's gone.
3: He could be in the toilet. Hey, I want to talk to you about this because the Rugby League World Cup is here.
4: I'll be doing the game tonight on Triple M and the listener app. Look, I'm so excited. It has been a long year, Rugby League, Kat, but tonight's the night. Obviously, the Roosters won the competition, which feels like it was forever ago.
3: It does.
4: But now we've got the players representing their nations, some big nations, some little nations, like Samoa, Tonga. I'm so excited to see. You know one thing I love about these World Cups, right, Kat, is watching them do their huckas or their traditional war dances beforehand. I think there's nothing better. I know when I played against New Zealand, Tonga and Samoa, I got goosebumps when I stood probably 20, 30 metres apart from them. There's blokes that I grew up with and blokes I played with. And to see how passionate they are, tonight's game, the Kiwis and Aussies, that is the main thing that I'm looking forward to, is the haka to start just before the kickoff.
3: Yes.
4: It's so good. And you see, like...
3: Because you would have been on the opposite side of that haka. When you're standing there in the line, obviously paying respects to, the Kiwis or Samoans or Tongans doing the haka, what's that feeling like for you guys watching that?
4: Well, for me as well, it's a sign of respect from the opposition, because I remember growing up, Willie Mason, there's always that story about Willie Mason laughed at David Kidwell.
3: Yeah.
4: And then it just set the Kiwis off. And it's rugby, you don't want to set the opposition off from little things. And it's one of those things, you look at one guy in the eye, and like when they're doing their haka, they're so passionate, their eyes are like just so
3: big.
4: They're just massive. Yeah. Their tongues are coming out, like you can see the veins coming out of their throat. But that is a sign of respect. I always just try to look at one individual, and you just sort of target that one person. It's like a stare off. You don't want to give way. And it's the moment you look the other side or blink, they know they've got you.
3: You're done.
4: It was one of those moments. It's just like, I always remember it was Hargraves because he'd be at the front, or Isaac Luke or Adam Blair because they're the ones that are leading it.
3: Yeah.
4: And then you always there's this one video that's Jason Nightingale. He's at the back, like he's a little, I think that it's like he's not the traditional Maori. He's just like a white Kiwi.
3: Yep.
4: And he's at the back sort of like just smiling. It's just so different to what you normally see. It's the best.
3: Oh, that is awesome. So what games are you obviously looking forward to seeing some of the Samoan? By the way, did you see it was To'o and Luai and a few of them doing a dance in their uniforms?
4: Mate.
3: That's
4: what they do so well. Yeah. They get the whole community involved. And to see To'o, he did the front splits. Like, how bloody hard is that to do? I would have torn a hamstring.
3: Oh, absolutely.
4: I don't know how. I would have been getting checked after that. But it's great to see him. You see the Samoan flags there, the blue ones, the Tongans are the red ones, all throughout Sydney, especially in Western Sydney, in our hearts. So hopefully they can start the season. I'll start the competition off really well, and it's a great cracker tonight of a game.
3: Yeah, Channel 7, 7 Plus, and selected games are also on Triple M.
4: Yes, they are.
3: Keep your eyes across all of that. Very exciting. And look, I'm not sad about having more football as well on our horizon.
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3: You're listening to Bo Ryan, Cad and Woodsy on Triple M. Well, Woodsy, happy anniversary for yesterday.
4: Yeah, thank you. It was a bit of a milestone too, 10 years.
3: Yeah, that's massive, which is...
4: It's aluminium. Aluminium. But I didn't stick to that. I just got her a bracelet.
3: Lovely. What sort of bracelet?
4: It's like, you know that ones, it's like got like a, it goes into a circle. What's it called? I don't know. It's what my friend Nick Haywood is, a mad jeweler. Cost a bit.
3: Yeah,
4: but
3: I can imagine.
4: She's worth a bit, Sarah. Yeah, so absolutely. I love her to death. But yesterday I was very lucky. Her parents come around, and like her mum Janet's great. The old man Lindsay's a legend. They just go, we'll look after, because Buster's back at school.
3: Yep.
4: First week. So then Coco's still, she's got, she was at preschool.
3: Yep.
4: And they said, just had Mackie. So they just said, oh, we'll look after Mackie. You go have some lunch.
3: Oh, nice.
4: Yeah, so it was nice. It was unplanned. So as I do, I rang my mate up, Joe, up at Costello's.
3: I said,
4: mate, there's one place we've got to go. Like I said, Sarah, we go to see Joe. We know what we're going to get. It's what we love.
3: Yep.
4: So we go up there. It's hard to get her some nice clothes because she's
3: pregnant. She's not going to wear them for long.
4: That's the thing. Yes. And so she puts on like this white shirt with sort of like a white knitted thing over the top.
3: Yep.
4: She's looking lovely. And I always say that you're glowing, mate. I love when Sarah's pregnant. She looks beautiful.
3: Yeah.
4: But We go up there and I'm like, what? And we're going to Italian.
3: Yeah, and that's a real, like a neighbourhood place where you're splashing around. Mate, it's a big place.
4: She's eating with me, Kat.
3: Yeah, and like, you.
4: Come on,
3: yeah.
4: Man. I'm a big, like, a when I'm sucking up my pasta.
3: Oh,
4: like,
3: are you
4: I'm
3: doing the Lady in the Tramp?
4: Oh, mate. I tried to, but I got nothing off the bag of it. But, yeah, so we get the, you know, you get the spaghetti bolognese, the tortellini, costola. It's all, you get all the pastas. Then we get the pizzas come out. And as I'm looking across the stair, I just see this big blotch of just red tomato sauce. And I'm like, darling, I can't take you anywhere, can I? And look, fair to say she enjoyed her feed.
3: Yeah.
4: We had a good chat for an hour. We got to have a little bit of time to ourselves again, which we haven't got so much lately, which is incredible. But the one problem was, right, with her pregnancy, she's been sick as a dog every day.
3: Yeah, oh, the poor thing.
4: Everything she eats,
3: even
4: she
3: vomits
4: now,
3: because she's, what, even now, 7 months?
4: She's done it with all pregnancies. Oh. She doesn't handle that pregnancy side very well.
3: Oh, wow.
4: So we pay. We say, thanks, Joe. Appreciate everything that you've done, mate. Like, we've known you for years. Get in the car, and I'm looking at her. She goes, you need to get home ASAP.
3: Oh, no.
4: She is about to, you know, I thought she needed to go to the toilet.
3: Yeah.
4: She goes, no, it's come out the other end, the mouth.
3: Oh,
4: so,
3: no.
4: Yep. So we get almost home. We had to pull into the side street. Boom, chundered on the on the gutter. And you know what? She didn't even have a drink.
3: Oh, wow.
21: Read his mail.
3: Oh, good morning, the man in the know for all rugby league matters and sport in general. Brent Reed, good morning.
2: Morning, everybody. Great to be back.
3: Yes.
2: Great to be back.
3: Bowie's in the toilet, so we apologise for his absence right now. But Rugby League World Cup kicks off tonight.
2: Yes. Yeah, it's exciting. Obviously, it starts with a big game, Australia-New Zealand at Allianz. I'll be going. Triple M's calling it. So, huge game tonight. And obviously, a lot of people are predicting a Kiwi upset. Mm. So, you know, it's going to be a great start for this tournament, hopefully. They've got a massive forward pack, Kiwis, they're going to be hard to beat.
4: Reedy, there's been a lot said about the fullback position with Reece Walsh and James Tedesco. Your man Kevvy Walters sort of just said that he's sort of resting James Tedesco. Do we see that James will make much of an impact this World Cup?
2: Well, I reckon he'll get some game time, obviously, Woodsy, because they've got a few pool games. They've got some easy pool games along the way. But, you know, given the way he's played this season, Teddy, you'd imagine he'll get a chance an opportunity at some point in time. But, you know, I can see why he's gone with Reece. I mean, Reece did the job from last year. He's a pretty loyal guy, Kevvy. So I know James had a big year, but, you know, Teddy has, Reece, as I said, done the job in the past for him. So he's shown a bit of loyalty, Kev. It's time for sort of Reece to reward that, I guess.
4: Well, that's great, mate. The World Cup kicks off tonight, 7 p.m. on Triple M Listener app. It's going to be great to listen to. But I want to ask
2: you're calling the game, aren't you?
4: I am calling the game, big fella. Myself, Wade Graham, and Anthony Maroon. But, mate, I want to go to the Super League. There's been talk that there's a date now set when they need to make a decision if the NRL is going to take over.
2: Yeah, well, that's soon, Woodsy. Actually, it's expected in the next 24 hours or so. They should know whether they've got the numbers to take over Super League. So that'll be huge for the game. Obviously, English game's really struggling at the moment. Peter Volland has made his mission to sort of take some sort of investment in Super League, and we should know very soon on that front. So that'll be a seismic move for the game itself globally, because we need English football successful, and it hasn't been that in
4: That's
2: recent
4: it.
2: Years.
4: And Reedy, mate, you know how much I love reading the paper. I opened the telly today. Your column on there with Michael Kyrianos. There's a great article about Peter Parr that the Perth Bears, they could make a little target to get Peter Parr as chief executive.
2: Well, it's an interesting one, Woodsy, because Parr has been in the game a long time. He's been in the game so long. He was at the Western Reds for all their existence. So he knows Perth. He knows Peter Cummins.
4: Oh, so he was there before in the Super League time.
2: He was there at the Western Reds for their entire existence.
4: Wow.
2: Peter Parr was there. So he knows the WA landscape really well. So it's going to be interesting, because they've obviously gone to market. They put a job ad out there for a CEO. I'd imagine they'll make some calls themselves to try and sort out who's interested. And look, if they go to Peter Parr, I think he'd listen to them. So it's going to be interesting to see whether they do that. Would you? I think he's, given what he's done the Knights this year, helping take them from the wooden spoon to the grand final. Mm-hmm. I mean, and his knowledge of Perth and the Western Reds experience, I think he'd be a really smart move by Perth. So let's wait and see how it plays out. But they've got to make a decision quick, because November 1's coming.
4: That's it.
2: CEO in place for November 1.
4: Well, speaking of November 1, baby, I'm going to throw one at you, right? It's not Harry Grant. Where's Cameron Munster going to be after November 1?
2: Well, look, he's got a year left in his deal, right, in Melbourne. He'll finish the contract in Melbourne.
4: We know that, but where's he going to be the 18 months after? Come on.
2: I'm not sure, was he? Look, I hope he stays in Melbourne, but I'm not sure it's... I don't know what I put the odds out at the moment. I think it's unlikely he'll be there in 2028.
4: Wow.
2: The offer that's on the table. I hope he stays, but the fact that he's going to market, you've got to be worried, would you? Because he'll get some big offers. I mean, he's a great player, Queensland captain.
4: All right. Which clubs have the cash to get him?
2: Well, Perth have got the money to have a lash him, obviously. Yeah, clubs will... You know what, would you? Clubs make money for guys like them. They move players on, they ship things around. If a club wants Cam Munster, they'll find a way to make it happen. So that's the worry for Melbourne, because they've offered him $750.
4: Unders.
2: And I think it's basically that's the offer. They're going to change that offer. So
4: Jesus.
2: He may have a big decision to make, Cam.
3: Brent Reid, lovely to hear your voice again. I'm sure we'll chat to you throughout the Rugby League World Cup as well. See you, mate.
2: Great stuff.
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1: We must find another brain. You're crazy.
6: It's time to test the statistical knowledge of Sydney's Brains Trust with a guy that's the complete opposite of a genius. It's time for Bo Knows.
3: Sensational way to score yourself a double pass to Nickelback. Also very sought after tickets at the moment. The question today, 20% of couples find this a stress in their marriage. What is it? Let's head to David in Burwood. Good morning, David.
22: Morning, how are you?
3: We are good. What do you reckon this is?
22: Oh, I reckon it might be a bit higher than this, but I reckon snoring.
4: And are you married?
22: Yes, I'm married with 6 kids.
4: Oh,
3: David.
4: Brother, how do you do it?
22: I don't anymore.
4: Oh, Jesus.
3: Oh God.
4: Okay.
3: That was a follow-up question wish we didn't ask.
4: Was a part of the snoring have much to do with it?
3: Were you a snorer, David?
22: No.
3: You know what? I actually support it. You know when you hear of, at first, I reckon years ago, if someone said they slept in separate bedrooms, I go, oh, that's on the
4: You'd
3: rocks.
4: You'd be like, you're off your head, you're kidding yourself.
3: Yeah, what are you doing? But now when people explain the snoring, having a good night's sleep.
4: Well, mate, like using Curly, who was just in here, that bugle, that could make some noise.
3: Curly,
4: man.
3: Do you snore like an absolute train?
4: Yeah, he does. I'm not surprised. Have a look at it.
3: God, honestly, you could fit a beach towel up there.
4: Oh, mate, you could fit a lot more than that.
3: Yeah,
4: I think he's tried it too.
3: David has said snoring, 20% of couples find this a stress in their marriage.
4: Oh, it's probably, I reckon the percentage is way higher, Dave.
3: Yeah, good on you, Dave. Let's go to Jeffrey in Campbelltown. Good morning, Jeffrey.
23: Good morning, guys. How you going?
4: Good, Jeff. Very good. How are you, brother?
23: Good, mate. I'm trying to win some tickets for my wife for our anniversary tomorrow.
4: Oh, how many years?
23: We'll be 9 years together.
4: Oh, congratulations, brother.
3: Brilliant. Oh, well, we want to send you off to Nickelback.
23: And she's a big Nickelback fan, so she's been on me all week trying to win.
3: Okay. We're cheering for you. Here we go. 20% of couples find this a stress in their marriage. What is it?
23: Playing golf.
4: Ooh, having a round of golf. Yeah, that does cost. My days of golf are gone, Jeff. I'm not allowed to anymore. 3 kids.
23: Yeah.
4: It's just too much drama.
3: Do you play golf, Jeff?
23: Nah, only on Christmas Day.
4: Ooh.
3: Only on Christmas?
4: Christmas Day.
23: No, like Christmas party days.
3: Oh, Christmas party days.
4: Oh, okay. Yes.
23: That's bad enough.
4: Oh, were you a big golfer before kids?
23: Nah, not really, but playing sport is basically the same thing. Where
4: you're right. You're right.
23: When you're out on the weekend.
4: What do you reckon, Kat? Kat's got the ding-ding. Is it where you're
3: Jeffrey, close? 20% of couples find this a stress in their marriage. Is it golf?
4: Hey!
3: Yeah! Jeffrey! You got a start for Nickelback, and hopefully it continues well into the night after Nickelback for you as well on your anniversary. What do you reckon your chances are?
23: Probably zero.
4: Oh, come on, brother. Give yourself some hope.
3: Producer Nikki has walked in here. You saw something involving me yesterday.
24: Yes, I did. I thought it was a little strange. I was getting ready to go
4: home. Talk to us
24: about
4: that, Nikki, because you just had something to do with Kat and parking.
24: Yeah, so I was actually in my car ready to head out, and I was quite close to the ramp to go, and I see Kat in front of me, and she all of a sudden stops and then pulls into this parking spot.
4: Did she park well when she pulled in?
24: She did. Actually, it was at speed too. I thought the accuracy, she did really well.
3: Had to do it quickly.
4: Yeah. Well done, Kat.
24: Then she gets out of her car and there's a woman just like waving her hands at her, someone that's not a part of our team or anyone I've ever seen before. And Kat goes over to her and then I don't know what happened.
3: Yeah. Okay. So, we park at the very bottom of the parking facility.
4: Takes 10 minutes to get down there.
3: So you wind through all the levels to get back up and out.
4: Yep.
3: And so I get to near the top where Nikki parks.
4: Okay.
3: And there was just this, she would have been maybe 22, And she was in the middle of the driveway to get out and waving her arms. And so at first I was like, oh, no, you can go. And she's like, no, I need your help. So I pulled down the window. I was like, are you all right? And she's like, I'm parked in. My car's parked in.
4: Wow.
3: And I look over and she's got this like tiny little, it looked like a little Honda

0: cracked the shits and gone, well, the spot's free. I'm going to pull in right next to it.
1: Yeah.
0: And she didn't even, she would have had about 2 inches to open her door.
1: Oh, okay. So she couldn't fit in.
0: So she, I looked at her, I was like, oh, what you're going to need to do is you're going to need to get in the passenger side and throw yourself over into the driver's side.
1: Jump across.
0: And reverse out. And she's like, and you know when someone's that stressed, all common sense has left the building.
1: Oh, so she's got the anxiety.
0: She's got the anxiety.
1: She's got the shakes.
0: She's shaking and she goes, she's like, I can't reverse it out. It's too close. And I was like, would you like me to do it?
1: Oh, no. See, that's a gamble. Here comes the gamble.
0: And she's like, yes, I do. And so
1: did you ask her if she was insured?
0: I did. Oh, but good. You should have seen this car. So I've reversed my car into another spot. I've rolled in. This car would have only been about 5 to 7 years old.
1: Okay.
0: It looked like it had been at a shooting range in Beirut.
1: Really?
0: Like, it was so...
1: Fair income. Oh,
0: honestly, the scrapes on it, inside it stank.
1: Oh.
0: There was just shit everywhere
1: what
0: inside.
1: What did it smell like?
0: Like a uni student.
1: Okay.
0: And so I've gotten in the passenger side. It's tiny and, you know, I'm obviously like a decent-sized female. And so I've rolled my legs over.
1: Yep.
0: Had to roll the seat all the way back because she was tiny. And I've just very simply just, and I said to her, I was like, you need to just do it in a straight line. She's like, I can't do it. And so I've rolled it out perfectly, I think.
1: Yep.
0: Haven't hit a thing.
1: Oh, thank
0: pulled
1: God.
0: It out for her. And she's gone, oh, thank you so much. I was like, no worries. I was like, I cannot wait to tell the boys this because they give me grief about my parking. That was a straight out reverse.
1: And you were so lucky that you had someone there watching.
0: And so I had Nikki there watching as well, and I did a good job, right?
2: She did a great job. Great job.
0: The crux of it, though, was I've then ended up behind her. When you go out the boom gates, there's two options when you pay for parking, or it just releases you if you're there all the time. I've gone, I'm not going behind her because already we've had a kerfuffle. I'm going to be waiting behind her for a while.
1: Yeah.
0: So I've pulled up next to her at the other boom gate. And I've looked over, and on the screen, it'll say how much you owe for your parking. It pops up, you owe $1,600.
2: Wow.
1: What, that girl owes $600?
0: So she'd obviously either been parked in for 2.5 weeks,
1: or she's
0: lost her car.
1: She's lost her car.
0: Finally found it and realised she's parked in and has panicked. $1,600.
2: Wow.
0: I can tell you, I couldn't have gotten out of there quick enough because I would have ended up being flagged down again with an IOU.
1: Oh,
0: so I was like, I am out of the building.
3: Bo Ryan, Kat and Woodsy. Wake up with Paddy and Mass.
4: Oh, you've been busy this weekend.
5: God,
4: you didn't do anything. You rest on the Sabbath.
5: Just like God did, I rested on the Sabbath and then on Saturday. Like Michelangelo.
4: Oh.
5: Was he a painter?
4: Yeah. He did the roof of some building. Didn't
5: just
4: he?
5: Laid on the back.
4: Did he do the roof? How did he do that without scaffolding? I don't know.
5: He had a big paintbrush.
4: He had a go-go gadget arm. 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
10: roughity rough.
11: Well, more like.
10: Well, speaking of woof woof, you know who I like? Snoop Dogg.
11: Me too.
9: Very
11: Snoop
9: good.
11: Snoop Doggity Dog. And you know what else I like?
10: What?
11: Ice cream.
10: Ice cream?
11: I mean ice cream, but
10: ice cream.
11: I don't know why I had an L in front
10: yeah,
11: of it.
10: Yeah, it's ice cream, and guess who we've got on the line?
11: The Cream Daddy!
10: Cam!
12: Yeah, the Cream Daddy's back. Top 15, baby!
11: There he is. So, basically, for anyone who doesn't know, the Cream Daddy, Cam, he's got into the top 15 to be Snoop Dogg's ice cream taster.
10: An international ice cream taster.
11: It's absurd.
10: So it's for his Dr. Bombay ice cream brand, and the job pays $10,000 US a month. That's 14 grand Australian.
11: Hot.
10: And our very own Cream Daddy, you're the only Aussie in it. You were top 50 last time we yarned, mate. Now you're top 15. Can I be honest with you, Cam?
12: Yeah, let's do it.
10: I am not surprised. You are an infectious unit.
11: Yeah.
12: Cam? Thank you very much. Oh, my God, I'm running on ice cream fumes right now.
11: Well, Cam, can I say something? I'm a bit, without sounding too woo-woo, I'm a big believer in trusting your gut, and I dead set think you're going to win. Especially, I can feel
12: thank
11: it.
12: You. Especially, thank you, Lou.
11: I can feel
12: you know,
11: it.
12: Yeah, I've been positive for this too, and I tell you what, making the top 15 has just been crazy.
10: Mate.
12: I can't sleep. I'm just thinking, I literally dreamt about it last night. It's blown my mind. And the amount of support is just unbelievable. Yeah. I can't thank people enough. Like locally, abroad, since we were on your show last week, we've had people messaging us and going,
11: You got this.
12: And I'm like, I'm so pumped for this, you know? And
11: you know what they say, guys? What?
12: Cream floats to the top.
10: That's correct.
11: Yes. That's correct. Yes. And you're having dreams of you snooping ice cream.
10: He's having cream dreams. That's like what I did when I was a teen.
11: Jack.
10: I'm sorry.
11: Hey. Above board. Hey, Jack's done something really special for you.
10: Listen.
12: Really?
11: Yes.
10: Listen. I just thought, in honor of you, mate, I just thought I'd prepare a little something just to, I guess, pump your tires a little bit, even as a bit of a shout out to Snoop, just to consider you as the actual ice cream taster, and also just an ode to you as how proud we are as Aussies that you're
12: Thank
10: in
12: you,
10: it.
12: Thank you, mate.
10: So if there's no further ado, I'd like to perform it.
11: Okay, here we go, Cream
12: Let's
11: Daddy.
12: Let's go.
9: Launch in. This is it.

0: Yeah, the cream daddy. Love it. That is so good. My God. Snoop Dogg, let's go.
1: Let's go.
2: We are that excited for you.
0: Something we did do last week is I actually made him an ice cream and I took it into the interview. We named it Shizzle My Drizzle.
1: Love it.
0: It's got fresh banana. It's got Nutella in the base with it. Rolled it up, fresh whipped cream, more Nutella, and Queensland macadamia nuts for that extra crunch on top.
1: Wow.
2: I want to eat that.
0: Shizzle my drizzle.
3: Mate, for Shizzle my drizzle.
0: It's going off.
3: Cream Daddy, we love that. And can I just, I want to postulate something to the crew.
0: Yes.
3: Next time we're in Queensland, we've got to go to Rad Roll.
1: Yes, absolutely.
0: Drop in, guys. You're all more than welcome. I can't thank you guys enough for getting behind me. I will do the country proud in this job.
2: Yes.
0: Document it. I will taste it. I don't care what it is. The cream daddy will put it in his mouth and give you a valuation.
2: That's my boy.
1: That's it. Oh, Cam, the cream daddy. Thanks so much.
2: We'll keep following the...
1: Let's go.
2: We'll keep following along and fingers crossed that we win.
1: That's it.
4: Triple M's Early Drive Home with Lou and Judge.
1: Right now, let's do this. A double pass to see Street Fighter is up for grabs here. The ultimate showdown awaits. A Street Fighter, it's in cinemas now.
2: Hang on, I'm just looking at who else is in the movie.
3: It doesn't matter. No, Volk's in it.
2: It's going to annoy me.
3: Andrew Schultz, 50 Cent.
2: I know. Noah Centineo, he was in
3: this
2: rom-com I watched once.
3: No one cares, it's Volk.
2: Oh, Jason Momoa's in it.
3: Yeah, but it's Volk.
2: It doesn't say Volk is.
3: Volk's in it.
2: Okay. Well, no, Jason Momoa is too. Oh, yeah, there's Volk. Andrew Schultz?
3: Schultz, I just said Andrew Schultz.
2: Oh, sorry, Jack, I wasn't listening to you. I was reading.
3: My whole point with that thing is Volk's an Aussie. One of the
2: Jason
3: greatest
2: Jason Momoa is...
3: American.
1: No, he's American.
3: This is one of the greatest Aussies of all time, and he's in it, which is what we should rep.
1: There is a Kiwi basketball player that looks exactly like Jason Momoa.
2: Stephen Adams.
1: Oh, well done.
2: Yeah.
3: She knows her hot dudes. She does not know her b-ball.
2: I know her
3: b-ball. How many players on the court?
2: 12?
3: 5.
2: 6? Hey, 7? Listen. Whatever.
3: Okay.
2: Hey, Terry.
3: Jeez, I forgot what we were doing.
2: G'day, Terry.
3: Are you going to Terry Lou and you one, mate?
5: Hey, how you going, guys?
3: No, really
1: He's
3: good.
1: He's going to ignore that one for
3: Probably
1: you, Judge.
3: Probably smart not to answer that. Yep.
2: How's your general knowledge, Terry?
5: Look, I know you're very quick, so we'll see how we go.
2: Okay. Hey, but Terry, the old phrase, slow and steady wins the race. Not with this. don't take that.
3: Not in a speed quiz. I respect where your head was at. All right, mate, I'm going to read the questions. It is first to answer gets the point, so you've got to be quick.
2: Slow and steady wins the race, dude.
3: No need to buzz in. You ready, Big Rig? Talking to you, Luke.
2: Yeah, I am, mate.
3: Terry, you ready?
5: Ready.
3: All right. In that case, ladies and gentlemen, you versus Lou begins.
1: Three,
3: two, one. Now, sorry.
1: You've got to say now.
3: Winnie the Pooh was first published 100 years ago today. What's his favourite food?
2: Honey.
3: Correct,
2: honey.
3: Lou. M stands for in Roman. What does M stand for in Roman numerals?
5: 100.
2: Mother.
3: Times it by 10, Terry.
2: 1,000.
3: Yeah, Terry got it. What business job title is often abbreviated to GM?
2: General Manager.
3: Terry got
2: Whatever,
3: it.
2: Whatever, Terry.
3: Andy Lee married his longtime partner. What's her name?
2: Rebecca Harding.
3: Good girl. Bloody good effort. Which character did Alan Rickman play in Harry Potter?
2: Snape.
5: Yes.
2: Severus Snape.
3: Yep. Quality never goes out of style is a slogan for which brand?
5: Burberry. Collins Street.
3: Nah, mate.
2: Lowe's.
3: Think Cowboys.
2: Ariat. Western Ringers.
3: Levi's.
2: Twins kiss.
3: Adele. Adele won best original song. Adele won best original song at the Academy Awards for which movie?
2: James Bond.
3: Skyfall.
2: Good
3: yeah.
2: one, Tez.
3: Cherry blossom season is primarily associated
5: Japan.
3: With, that's correct, Terry.
2: Oh, wow.
3: Name one of the band members that made up Silverchair.
5: Daniel Johnson.
2: Correct,
3: mate. Michael Klim, the swimmer. Yeah, Klimmy's on the drums again. What is Australia's soccer league called?
2: Socceroos. Australian Soccer League.
3: Terry, you're right.
1: You're right there.
5: A-League.
3: Yes, Terry.
1: Oh, Tez, I think I got the win there.
3: Terry Smoke Shaker.
2: Hey, Terry, go and see Volk and Jason Momoa at the movies. Treat yourself to some popcorn on me.
5: I don't know how
2: to do that, but do it.
3: Yeah, send your details through, Shul. Send us popcorn.
5: Give me your card details,
2: mate. Yeah,
5: okay.
2: I'll send you my Amex, mate.
3: Over the radio.
1: Thanks, yeah, right now. We won't. Okay. All right, we'll let you guys do that off air on Lou and Jarch.
3: Cheers, Tez.
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1: It's Lou and Jarch on Triple M for your Thrust Thursday. We're here every weekday, 2 till 4, of course.
2: We're going on a road trip and we're not scared.
3: Going on a road. What was that old song?
2: We're going on a bear hunt and we're not scared.
3: We're going on a bear
2: hunt and we're not scared. But I changed the lyrics because I'm going on a road trip.
3: When aren't you?
2: I'm going tomorrow on a road trip to Orange.
3: Oh, yeah, I love Orange.
2: And I've been there once before for a wedding and there's a giant bar with a big tree.
3: The Parkview Hotel.
2: Beautiful.
3: It's my mate's pub.
2: And it's got lights.
3: Shout out to Cocco.
2: Oh,
1: shout
2: him.
1: Out Cocco.
3: Yeah. It's his pub.
2: Tell him I'm coming.
3: I'd rather not.
2: Because I'm a menace?
3: Well, it brings me into disrepute within the town of Orange.
2: I do that a lot when you come to New Zealand. I make sure no one knows you're coming or friends with me.
3: I think it's wise. It's bad for you. It's bad for me.
2: You did right. But what I wanted to know,
3: mate,
2: Jack.
3: That'd be fun.
2: I'm really excited. So obviously it's about four and a half hour drive.
3: It should be 3.5.
2: I don't know what kind of speed you're travelling, my friend.
3: I reckon I can punch it in 3.5 easy.
2: Don't be cheeky.
3: I reckon I've done that.
2: Nah, it's definitely four.
3: Well,
2: four
3: I'd
2: and
3: say
2: half.
3: It's four. Let's call it four.
2: Okay,
3: Bathurst,
2: so.
3: Bathurst, I get to Bathurst in 3, yeah.
2: I'm going with Lockie, my beautiful partner. How many P stops am I allowed? I reckon 3.
3: Hold on. Just go to Orange.
1: Right, one per hour. Yeah.
3: 1 per hour is mad.
2: Why?
3: You're a child. Yeah, so it's 3 hours and 58 minutes, so you can puncture that in 3.5.
2: No, but you got to stop to get food, snacks, piss.
3: It's a 3-hour trip. You don't need to stop that much.
2: You do.
3: No, Louise.
2: You don't make the rules, Mr. Road Trip.
3: This is the difference between you and I. I am very much get up, get there.
2: I know. You get up at like 2 a.m. to get to Walker.
3: Yeah, it's awesome. I get home at 7 a.m. and then I'm home for brekkie.
2: Yeah, but why don't you just drive the night before?
3: Because then driving in the night is worse than driving
2: scary.
3: In the morning. Well, I'm just saying, if you're stuck somewhere in the middle of the night when there's no one about, or you're stuck somewhere at 5 a.m. It makes way. Trust me, I know what I'm doing. Now, 3.5 hours to Orange, you've got one stop.
2: That is ludicrous.
3: No, it's mad to me that you'd stop. If this is why I can't drive with you.
2: Well, you've done it before, and I was really well behaved.
3: Yeah, you were, thank Christ. We drove to Walker, and you took 2 stops. I'm not mad at that. That's a 5 and a bit hour drive.
2: That was torture for me.
3: Like,
2: it was hell.
3: You're an adult.
2: It was hell on earth, Jack.
3: Hold it for a bit.
2: I can't. I've got a weak bladder.
3: You do.
2: That was hell on earth from you.
3: You've got a weak uteral wall.
1: Wait, no, but look, hang on a sec. Just say you're flying it to the other side of the world, and it's like 24 hours. And
2: an hour? Unless I'm snoozing?
1: You're getting up one hour. So like 20 times.
3: 20 sometimes.
2: Yeah, stretch the legs.
1: I can't believe it.
3: What is wrong with you?
2: There's nothing wrong with me.
3: There clearly is, because you're pissing too much. You need, honestly, it should be hour and a half. You know what you should do? You should get to Bathurst, right?
2: Go around the track.
3: Yes, buddy, you can do that too.
2: Okay.
3: What I'm saying is your stop should be Bathurst.
2: That's so, like 3 hours, isn't it?
3: Nah, she's 2.5.
2: Maybe stop, have dinner.
3: Stop. Well, yeah, stop, have a feed, do your business, whatever. Jump back in the car, another hour and a half to Orange.
2: Dinner, breakfast, sorry.
3: Okay.
2: No, I'm sorry. It'll be 3.
3: Wumpy, this is a PSA from me to you, mate. Just know, no matter how deep you are in a relationship, you can always leave when you're suffering. When you're suffering like this on road trips, mate, I need to let you know. Everything gets better. It'll be fine. Yeah, it'll be tough for a year or two. You'll miss her, sure. You won't miss the piss stops, will you, buddy?
2: And you'll have your buddy, you'll have Jacko.
3: Yeah, Steph's probably going to flick me soon anyway. She's sick to death of me.
2: You two can have a little man cave together.
3: Hey, Wumps, PSA. We're moving in together, kid.
2: Man cave incoming.
3: Sounds bloody great. Anyway, you got one stop.
2: Nah.
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11: Get
12: your
11: nickel
12: back.
3: I like to prance around your feet.
2: Is that what I thought it was? I like to prance around your feet. It's just a little ballet class.
3: Like a little elf. Hey.
2: Or Rudolph.
3: Love this guy. Yeah, no, Prancer.
2: Yeah, or Rudolph with Prance too.
3: But surely Prancer would be the reindeer you'd choose.
2: Well, maybe it's Rudolph and Prancer prancing together.
1: If you were going to build your, like, prancing ultimate team, you'd have to go Prancer before Rudolph.
3: 100%.
2: Yeah, it's in the name. It's my prancing team.
1: I'd even go Dasher before Rudolph.
3: I'd go Dasher
2: I
3: before
2: don't
3: Rudolph.
2: Care. You're not the ones with the prancing team.
3: Well, I think we are.
2: I am.
3: No, frankly, I think we are.
2: Frankel.
3: Get your Frankel back.
2: Hey, Adele and Tegan.
13: Hi. Hello. Hey,
2: how are you guys going?
13: Good.
2: Good. So how this works... Two listeners on the line, 60 seconds on the clock.
3: Yep.
2: We've got a bunch of quickfire quizzes here. You keep the nickel as long as you get the answer right. As soon as you get it wrong, the nickel goes to the other player. So it's back and forth, back and forth, back and forth.
3: The listener with the nickel when the timer runs out wins the tickets. Okay, so I think, Lulu, you play with Adele. I'll play with Tegan. So you read for her. I guess Adele starts.
2: Yeah.
3: Okay.
1: Okay, Adele, let's start with the nickel.
3: Are you guys ready?
13: Yep.
3: All right, let's rock and roll.
1: In 3, 2, 1, go.
2: What is the name of Shrek's talking donkey?
13: Donkey.
2: Oh, no. Yep. Was that Tegan or Adele?
13: Yeah.
2: Adele's answering first. Now you got to go Tegan.
3: Okay, so you can't answer.
1: Go from here. Tegan's got the
3: Tegan, donkey. How many seconds are there in 1 hour?
13: How many seconds in an hour?
3: Yeah.
13: I have no idea.
1: Okay, back to Adele.
2: Adele, how many teeth does an adult human have, including wisdom teeth?
13: 40?
1: No, it's 32. Tegan.
3: What is the fictional town where the Simpsons live?
13: Oh, my goodness.
3: It goes back to Adele.
2: Okay. If you have 10 lollies and give half away, how many do you have left?
13: 5.
2: Well done. In Finding Nemo, what type of fish is Nemo?
13: He's a rainbow fish.
1: I don't know what's going on there.
2: Hang on.
1: No.
3: Sorry. Listen, I'm putting my foot down here.
1: Yeah.
3: Yeah, this is
13: Sorry.
3: Judge Darcy. Tegan.
13: Yeah.
3: You were naughty, weren't you?
1: And Tegan was the naughty one.
3: You kept answering.
1: Sorry. So Adele's got to get the tickets.
3: I'm sorry, Adele gets the tickets.
2: It wasn't my choice, Tegan. I'm so sorry.
3: Pussy.
1: Tegan consistently answered questions that weren't for her.
2: You can't be pro-Tegan
1: after all this. The Simpsons live in Springfield as well, just for anyone that was playing along.
3: I love Tegan's audacity, if I'm honest with you, but Adele, you do get the tickets.
2: Well done.
13: Excellent.
1: And then Nickelback probably win tickets to go see Adele. 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
1: 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Would we?
2: Savor Life is nutritious dog and cat food.
3: It better rhyme.
2: For pet parents that give a...

0: Wow, buddy.
1: Wow. Save a life. Premium nutritious pet food for pet parents who give a... Okay, now we can
2: don't call
1: on.
2: Me the rhyme queen for nothing.
0: No one ever has.
2: I believe they have in my dreams. No, Jack was scrolling the net last night, saw a funny video.
0: Out fishing tickled. Again, were you?
2: Yeah. I caught a couple of barracudas.
0: Nice, mate.
2: A couple of marlins.
1: Kingfish.
2: I reeled them in.
1: You're always doing that rhyme, queen.
2: I know. Thank you. Thank you, LP. No, a funny video that I know will make you giggle. So, you know when you have a few too many beers, vinos, whatever?
0: No.
2: You wouldn't know. Some people do sometimes. And sometimes it can make you a bit sleepy and you can fall asleep.
0: Oh, yeah.
2: So this bloke, he's fallen asleep on the bus. Have a listen to this.
3: What the f***? No one's on the bus. I've woken up in the depot. Lads, where the f*** am I? Boys, how are you? Where am I fell asleep on the bus. Where am I? I fell asleep on the bus and now I'm...
4: How long are you on that bus? When did you get the bus?
3: At 1 o'clock last night.
4: You're running down, eh?
3: What?
4: You're in running gown, eh?
3: Is this the 115?
5: It was the 115.
4: What was it last
3: week? What's it now?
4: Where are you going now? Right
5: now? Well, now, then we're back down.
4: Where are you going to?
3: Kilcock.
4: Are you going to Kilcock?
5: And I stay on board.
4: You stay on board.
3: Sorry, cheers, boys.
0: Stay on board.
2: So he's fallen asleep, looks out, and there's like 7 buses just lined up. And then obviously he's on the right bus, so they're like, stay on board, mate.
0: You've got to love the nonchalance of the Irish.
2: I know. That was in Australia.
0: Where are you going? Kilcock, Usher Grant. Stay on board. Don't worry about it. We're going there in half an hour, Luke.
2: If that was in Aussie, they'd be like, get off that bus, mate.
6: Yeah, you've actually breached code 4362, and we'll go through our book, and also you've breached code 7653.
1: And you reckon?
0: Yes.
2: Mate,
0: we used to be like that.
1: Oh.
0: Now we're
1: I
0: not.
1: Like to think that we'd still be a bit like...
0: In the bush.
2: Depends who you get.
0: In the bush you would.
2: Depends who you get. But it got me thinking, did you get lost as an adult? Because me, Jill and Franco, my parents, went to Europe for a trip when I was younger.
0: Mm.
2: And we were in Paris.
0: Yeah.
2: Mum and I wanted to go shopping. So Dad said, I'll meet you back here in 2 hours outside the hotel. And we thought, beautiful. This is back in the day where you don't really have phones, or if you do, you don't turn your 3G on. You know, it was such a big thing back in the day.
1: Not doing eSIMs and all that sort of
2: stuff. No way. So we're like, beautiful, right, hotel here. Shops are, I reckon, 200 metres away. Wander around, go look through the shops. We're like, oh, we're going to meet Dad in 10 minutes. We'll wander home. Could not, for the life of us, find the hotel. Couldn't figure out, we're asking people. We ended up on those horse and carriages. You know, the ones that like drive you around Paris.
0: Did you get lost in time?
2: They like drive you around.
1: Paris. Yeah, correct.
2: Yeah.
0: It's 1854.
2: Literally, we're going, Jill, where are we? And we're just riding around on this thing. We didn't get back to Franco for like an hour and a half. And he's an old school bloke. He's got his map. So he's like, you know, he can walk around and find his map. We finally get back. He's like, how did you get lost literally 200 meters away? And we're like, we're just little girls who can't read a map.
0: It's not our fault. Can I tell you where I think we're going to get a lot of calls here?
2: What?
0: Country people coming to the city.
1: Oh, yes. Yeah.
2: And airports.
0: The stress we would feel as kids when mum and dad, we only had maps.
2: Yeah.
0: The stinks that would happen within the vehicle.
2: Turn left.
0: Oh, you didn't bloody tell me. Well, I told you it was that off ramp. Just crazy.
1: Yeah.
0: I think 1-3-3-5-3, where'd you get lost as an adult?
1: This will be good. Give us a call. Sorry, do you want to say something?
2: Meant to be in Rose Bay, but you end up in Parramatta.
0: Oh, we're glad we waited for that.
2: 1-3-3-5-3. Give us a bell.
1: Let's go to the song.
0: Thank God.
1: Lou and Jarch.
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1: It is Lou and Jarch on Triple M. Our number's 1-3-3-5-3. Give us a call right now. We want to know where or how or when or who did you get lost as an adult?
2: Because there was a bloke who fell asleep on the bus about 1 a.m. and then woke up and it was in the morning and the blokes were just like, oh, just take the bus back to where you're going from.
0: Yeah, this will go back there, mate. Don't worry about it.
2: Hilarious. All right, Greg, where'd you get lost as an adult?
8: I didn't get lost, but I lost the best man, the buck, and I was the best man.
2: Where?
0: Like the hangover.
8: We were in New York City. It was rather fun. We started the night really well at a cigar bar, then went to a couple of different bars, got invited into a wedding for some unknown reason.
2: What?
8: ended up at an adult establishment place, but then one of the other gentlemen with us got quite ill, as some people do when they have too many to drink.
0: Yeah. Mm-hmm.
8: I was looking after him. Next thing you know, my brother-in-law wandered off. I'm looking around trying to find him.
0: Oh, mate.
8: I've got the only mobile phone. I end up having to call my sister, who was the bride, I have lost your husband-to-be in 2 days.
1: Wow.
0: How long did it take before you called his missus?
8: It took a good half an hour to an hour of looking around as best I could.
0: I was thinking, because I've got to say 24.
2: Yeah, I was thinking, like literally the hangover, where it's day, he doesn't make the wedding.
0: Yeah.
8: I was also trying to keep the other guy alive. I was actually paying homeless people to go get bottles of water for him.
0: No way.
1: Whoa.
0: Where was he?
8: As I said, he ended up making his way back to our hotel. So when I called my sister, I said, can you just, I don't mean to alarm you, but can you go downstairs and see if he's there, please?
0: Oh, I see.
2: Oh, thank God she was there.
1: Yeah,
2: okay. Saves the day. Go, girl. Okay.
0: Great one,
2: thanks, Greg.
0: Philip, talk to us, mate. Where'd you get lost as an adult?
9: Well, you think it's never going to happen to you, but I did get properly lost in a multi-story Westfield car park,
0: mate,
9: the other day.
2: Philip, me every time. I feel ya.
0: Yeah.
9: This one, it took me honestly about 2 hours to find my car. I just paid no attention at all to where I parked. We have two little kids, and my wife was watching them at home, and I said, I'll quickly duck into the shops. I'll be back. And when I stepped out into the car park, completely blank, walking around, I ended up having to ask security to review the cameras.
2: Yeah, you can get them to take you on the little carts and zoom you around and help you find your car.
0: Philip, I've read you like a book, mate. Two young ones, miss out at home. Lost in the car park. You went to the pictures, brother.
2: You cheeky devil, yeah, Philip.
0: Like, you went and saw Spider-Man Brandy today, didn't you?
2: How was the Odyssey, Phil? Abby.
10: Hey, how you
2: Where'd
10: going?
2: You get good? Where'd you get lost as an adult?
10: Okay, so my dad, this is back when GPS has first come out,
0: yep.
10: And he's a big technology fan, so grabbed a GPS, and we were going to his brother's, which we went to every Christmas up near Bendigo,
0: yep.
10: And dad puts in Homebush Drive, Homebush, not Juniton.
0: Don't you?
10: Anyway, we're going past every sign, turn off to Bendigo, and nut, we're going straight up somewhere, God knows where, in the middle of the bush. And he goes, we're like, Dad, are you sure? Like, we normally turn this way. Nope. If you don't, you're going to buy a GPS, why not use it? You better use it, you know?
0: Sounds amazing.
10: Going to use this technology if you've got it. Okay, no worries. Anyway, good hour and a half, 2 hours later, it beeps and goes, you're at your destination. We went, we're about an hour and a half from Bendigo down a dirt track.
2: Oh, no.
0: Literally. It took you to the bush.
2: Literally. Someone's home in the bush. Thanks, Abby.
0: You're on today, kid.
2: I know, I'm on fire. Give it to me. Dennis.
0: Sorry?
2: No, Dennis.
11: How you doing?
0: Good, mate. How are you?
11: Yeah, good. Yeah, a young guy from country Victoria, four kids under 10.
0: Yeah.
11: We thought we'd go to Sydney Harbour Bridge, and we went across the bridge, missed the turnoff.
0: Yeah.
11: Cost us $2.
0: Yeah.
11: Did a year we went back again, cost us $2.
1: No.
11: Six times we went across that bridge.
2: God, you love that bridge, Dennis.
11: And by the last time, we were trying to get all the coins out of their pocket to find $2 to get across for the last time.
2: The old eight that. Times across the bridge.
0: Yeah, been there, done that, brother.
2: Thanks, so Dennis. Thanks. Great call.
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1: 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It's for pet parents who give a... Now let's do this.
12: Undercover lover. Oh, undercover lover. Ooh,
2: undercover lover. Probably one of my favourite segments.
0: I love this segment.
2: Same. When the payoff, nothing better.
0: Oh, mate.
2: Nothing better.
0: And guess what? We had our first non-payoff last week when I was doing it.
2: Yeah.
0: Her lover, her partner.
2: Completely shut
0: down. Wouldn't lie. Wouldn't lie for her.
2: No,
0: mate, no, it's not. I'm her partner.
2: Here we go. So you're like, so you don't work with her, and he's like, no. I'm her partner.
0: Yeah, I tried to give him an out. I said, what are you... sorry, I couldn't hear you. The phone was breaking up. Were you a business partner?
1: Business partner,
0: No, mate. How do I make this any clearer? That is my betrothed.
2: I am her partner.
0: We have sexual relations with each other. We are in love.
2: Correct. So we're doing it again. We've got Sophia, and we're going to try and get her partner, Harry, to lie for her.
0: That's Sophia.
2: For a job.
0: That's Sophia.
2: So he's going to pretend to be someone she works with.
0: Okay.
2: Hi, Sophia.
13: Hello. I'm so nervous.
2: Why? We're going to kill this.
13: I know, but I've been listening to the podcast for so long, and now I'm actually listening, like, hearing you guys.
0: Oh, okay.
2: You're hearing Mummy and Daddy.
0: Well, Sophia, please negate the nerves, because Lou and I are two of the greatest dipshits of all time.
2: Well, speak for yourself.
1: It's true.
0: It's true. It's okay, two. It's both of us.
1: True. Yeah.
0: Sophia, it's and if you've listened to the podcast, you know that. Hey, Dahl.
13: Yes.
0: Harry. Do you reckon he'll do better than last week? Do you reckon that he will back you, life you, and be your undercover lover?
13: I think so. I don't know if he'll be convincing.
2: Okay.
0: That's all right. Okay.
2: As long as he lies.
0: It doesn't matter.
1: As long as he lies.
13: Yeah, exactly.
2: Your current role is HR coordinating, and we're going to say that you're going to be an HR advisor.
0: Okay.
2: So we're not going to do it. We're going to get LP to do it, because if he listens to the podcast as well, you might know that accents and characters perhaps not my strongest
13: and
2: point.
13: Lou, you're not the best at that.
2: I don't know what you mean, Sophia.
1: Lou and Josh, you both have very distinctive voices,
0: that's
1: a
0: right.
1: character or not.
2: Yeah. So we're just going to get LP to do his normal voice.
1: I'm just going to be me.
2: Because I think that'll work.
1: I'll be me, but I'll be a character, but I'll sound like me. Because hopefully he won't recognise my voice.
13: No, he listens to the podcast, so that's
1: great. Right. Yeah, good to hear. Yeah, great. You know, put him onto the radio show. It's really good stuff. It's really good stuff.
13: Every week.
1: It's really good
13: day.
1: Stuff.
2: Thanks,
1: okay,
2: Sophia.
1: Get him onto that radio show as stat.
2: Okay, we're going to give Harry a call.
1: Yep. Next.
2: Right. Next.
1: Mm.
2: We'll keep you on the line, and let's fingers crossed he's going to lie for you and pretend to work with you and not be your partner.
13: Yeah.
2: I'm excited.
13: Fingers crossed.
0: I love this game.
1: All right, let's do it next on Lou and Jarch.
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1: Lou and Jarch on Triple M. Let's do this.
12: Undercover lover. Oh, undercover lover.
2: Undercover lover.
1: Okay. Here we go.
2: Hey. Very excited for this. We've got Sophia on the line. We're going to be calling her partner, Harry, to see if he will lie for her and pretend to work with her.
0: That's right.
2: Like an undercover reference.
0: That's right.
1: Like a professional reference.
2: Yes.
1: Like, she's put him down on the CV saying they work together.
2: So she listens to the podcast, We Mean Well. So Jarch and I aren't going to do it, because obviously he's going to recognise your voice. He's going to recognise mine.
0: Correct.
2: No matter how well we act. So we're going to get LP to do it.
1: I'm stepping in. I've done it before. This is my second time.
0: Correct.
1: So
2: she's currently an HR coordinator. New job's going to be HR advisor. We're going to call Harry and see if he will lie for Sophia.
1: Okay. Here we go.
0: Let's have 100% strike rate too, mate.
1: I do. Yeah. So far, though.
2: Let's make sure this works.
1: Oh, you can't blame me.
2: Put the pressure on.
1: Okay, let's do it. Here we go. Calling Harry now.

0: The person you are calling is not available.
1: Okay.
2: Is it on private?
1: No, that was off the hotline.
2: Oh.
1: Should we just call him back straight away to see?
2: 100%.
1: Yeah, okay.
2: 100%.
1: Let's go again. Come on, Harry.

0: The person you are calling is not available. Please leave a short message and it will be sent as an audio message.
1: G'day, Harry. It's just Joe calling from in Adelaide. I'm just calling on behalf of about Sophia Bezenzina. Could you give me a call back, please, as soon as you can, please? Thank you.
2: The double please will get him. I like that.
1: Okay.
3: Okay. I reckon we leave at like 20 seconds.
2: Yep.
3: And go again.
2: What do you reckon, Sophia?
4: Yeah, hopefully he'll be there. I know he should be available.
3: Well, he's on the tools right now.
4: Yeah, no, he is home the minute.
3: He's being lazy.
4: Yeah.
1: Did you want to maybe give him a text or something, just being like, hey, you might get a call?
2: Yeah, you might get a call in the next couple of minutes. Could you just
3: answer your phone? Yeah, just say, just answer your phone. Someone's going to call you.
2: Thanks, Sophia.
4: All right. Yeah.
3: Cheers, girl. Slay queen.
2: Oh, queen, clock it.
4: All right, I've texted him.
1: She's texted him. Should we just try right now?

0: The person you are calling is not available.
1: We're going to have to try him again.
0: Please leave later.
2: I don't know what he's doing.
3: Okay, we're going to do one more time, and that is it. Let's call Harry. Let's see if he answers.
0: The person you are calling is not available.
1: Hold on.
0: Please leave a short message, and it will be sent as an audio message.
1: Harry, how are you, mate? Lou and Jarch here. Can I tell you something for nothing? You failed tremendously. This is the sound of in the studio right now, if you guys will give me a second.
2: We were trying to get you to lie for your girlfriend, Sophia, to say that you worked with her and that you're one of her references on her CV, and you have failed miserably.
1: Couldn't even get that far. Can we, Sophia?
3: Not an undercover lover.
2: No, Sophia,
1: how are you feeling about it?
4: I'm a bit disappointed.
1: Oh, Dull. Oh. I'm with you.
2: He should be in the dog box when he gets home.
1: 100%.
4: Definitely.
1: He's in trouble bubble.
2: Yes.
1: But don't worry. We love you both. But unfortunately, you aren't an undercover lover.
2: Naughty Hazza.
1: Thank you, Sophia.
2: Thanks, Sophia.
1: We tried.
2: We did.
3: Ciao.
1: Hooroo. Bye. See you then.
5: Triple M's early drive home with Lou and Jarch.
3: Lou and Jarch for your Thrust Thursday, but that is only the case for another couple of mins, isn't it?
2: Yeah, it is.
3: Yeah.
1: Couple of tins. That's what I say at the end of the show. Means in a couple of mins, Daddy. I'm Daddy, by the way, can have a couple of tins.
2: Well, not every show.
3: Yeah, how come you already had 14 of them then before just in that song?
1: Because I like to do the 14 and then the
3: Then you have a couple.
2: You love your Pepsi Maxes, man.
1: Love them.
2: Okay, DMs on Lou's task challenge. You know,
1: all right, mummy.
2: If you haven't seen it, go to socials at Lou and Jarch to watch it. Pretty much there's a task that I don't know what I have to do and I just walk around the room and everyone goes, oh, when I get warmer, colder. Someone said, now close your eyes and just listen to the video. Because it's literally, whoa.
3: It's good listening.
1: It is good listening.
2: Mm. That's how you train a dog to do technical stuff. Okay.
1: Yeah. Positive and negative reinforcement.
2: Someone said, the should we tell him girl got to go. You know how in the one judge and everyone was going, you wanted to tell him.
1: They were up you, mate.
2: Oh, they hated me. It was terrifying.
4: Should we tell him?
2: I was just trying to be a good friend to my buddy, Jack.
1: Yeah, I know, bud.
2: Mr. Von Zipper said, the audio people were the worst I've ever seen, lol. So that's you guys.
1: Yeah, can I be honest? I did have some critiques on the audio.
2: Yeah, Jarch had a bit of beef.
1: Not that I was great, but I just knew that when you got to that round paper towel, bloody nearly swore thing.
3: Yeah.
1: And everyone went, oh!
3: But it was right. It's right next to it.
1: It was too much of an oh.
2: Yeah, you should have moved the can.
1: Should have gone like this.
3: Oh. It's a team sport and you're playing as an individual there.
2: Should have moved the
3: blame
2: can.
3: Blame us.
1: Because I did the right thing.
3: No, we've got to match each other's energy.
1: When you all did the wrong thing.
3: So, no. Yeah.
2: Dirty dogs.
1: You know what I mean, Lou?
2: Yeah, you know, this guy.
1: Shit, this guy. Hey, this guy.
2: Yeah, this guy.
3: No one knows where you're pointing.
1: Visual jokes.
3: Yeah.
2: Love you guys and ciao ciao and have the best Thrust Thursday ever.
1: Hooroo.
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7: Morning, Coasties. No delays for the M1. Getting a good bunny both directions between Newcastle and the Central Coast. Looking good travelling on the M1 over the Moonee Moonee and Hawkesbury River bridges. Getting into Warunga. Down there will take you around 25 minutes. Bit of patchy congestion, but moving nicely through Carryong. All directions on the Central Coast Highway at Woiwoi Road. 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That's the latest traffic on the Central Coast, 107.7 Triple M.
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1: Good morning, Coasties. Getting a good runny both directions between Sydney and the Central Coast. There's spotty bit of light activity building through Carrion on the Central Coast Highway at Woiwoi Road. And no problems as well. Travelling northbound from Morissette into Beresfield will take you 25 minutes this morning. 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
1: Good morning, Coasties. Getting a good run in both directions between Sydney and the Central Coast. This morning, a bit of light activity building through Kawerong on the Central Coast Highway at Woiwoi Road. And no problems as well. Travelling northbound from Morisset into Beresfield will take you 25 minutes this morning. Know how to grow with one of Australia's largest super funds. 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That's the latest traffic on the Central Coast, 107.7 Triple M.
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2: Hey there, I'm Lauren Howard. Donald Trump has called off a planned live stream of a firing squad execution. The US president's given the update overnight, following backlash to the announcement that it would be shown online. Trump saying while he didn't oppose the plan, many very good and well-meaning people would rather not watch Nadal Hassan's death on their screens. Well, back home, some good news for mortgage holders. Another interest rate hike is now less likely after Australia's unemployment rate hit a five-year high of 4.7%. The Reserve Bank will meet on Melbourne Cup Day to make its next rates decision. Police have charged a woman after she allegedly put poisonous snail pellets in a co-worker's curry. The 43-year-old is due to front court early next month. And one very lucky Aussie has become an instant multi-millionaire overnight. A woman in northern New South Wales has won the entire $100 million Powerball jackpot.
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2: A nail-biter of a Rugby League World Cup opener with Australia beating New Zealand 24-22. Jack Bostock starred on debut for the Kangaroos, bagging a hat-trick, while there was also plenty of Reece Walsh magic. Coach Kevin Walters says it was a great game of footy.
5: Yeah, if that's round one, you know, this is going to be a fantastic tournament for all the countries, yeah.
2: While Kiwis fullback Kalen Ponga suffered a suspected broken arm after scoring two second-half tries.
22: Whatever the weather's doing, wouldn't you rather be in Bali? Be on the beach sooner with direct flights from Newcastle Airport. Now flying 4 days a week to Bali.
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25: Today on the Central Coast, a possible shower with a top of 21. Tonight down to 13. And tomorrow, a possible shower with a high of 22. 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
1: You had something you'd like to discuss.
2: Breakfast. Yeah.
1: Oh, breakfast. Cause,
2: mainly because I'm hungry.
1: All right.
2: But there's, well, I was just wondering because I know people, everyone, there's so much attention given to humble avocado on toast. Mm. Everyone goes on about avocado on toast and it's so good for you because it's healthy fats and it's fiber and it's vitamins. And it did get me thinking because I like peanut butter. You know, yeah. I have a massive dollop.
1: You have
2: the massive dollop.
1: Maz gets this massive spoon.
2: Yeah.
1: Spoonful of peanut butter.
2: Okay, hey, whoa. It's not a massive spoon.
1: It is.
2: It's
1: so
2: a normal size spoon.
1: Big to me.
2: I just happen to put a lot of peanut butter on that spoon.
1: It's like an ice cream. It's like an ice cream on a metal
2: stick. It's not that bad.
1: And there's a huge chunk of peanut butter that Mazzy comes in.
2: I love it. It's good. It's good for you. We recently were speaking to someone who's in their 90s. Glenn and I, and his life advice was,
1: yeah.
2: We were like, what's the secret to longevity? How are you still going? You're 90, you're with it, you're up and about. What's going on? And he said, I have a tablespoon of peanut butter every single day of my life. And ever since I had that conversation with him, that is what I have been doing. But it got me thinking about the toast thing because I grew up thinking that peanut butter on toast was actually not that good for you because of, I guess, back in the 90s, everything was getting fat shamed. Yeah. Do you know what I mean? Like, we had to have skim milk and low-fat yogurt and no peanut butter because of the fat.
1: I still am.
2: Well, if you were wondering which is better for you, if you're going to have avocado on toast or peanut butter on toast, they're actually both really healthy, good options for breakfast. So if you want to lean into healthy fats, fiber and vitamins to keep you full and energized, you're going to lean into the green stuff. You're going to spread some avocado on that toast and you can put some, I don't know, whipped feta and salt and pepper if you want. But then if you want some protein with your healthy fats and key nutrients for lasting energy, you're going to go with the brown stuff. You're going to put that peanut butter on that toast and that's what that's going to give you. So they're actually both really great breakfast options. It's probably, I just thought, you know what, 6:24 in the morning, great time for breakfast chat.
1: Mazzy, I know the cost of avo on toast ranges anywhere from $4 to sometimes $27 at sit-down cafes. You go, you have got to be joking. Can you get peanut butter at a lot? Because I don't even look.
2: Oh, it'd be much cheaper.
1: Yeah, well, it'd be a cheaper option.
2: We know which one Paddy will be ordering then, don't we?
1: And I don't even like peanut butter, but it's cheap. So, kids, that's what you're getting. And seriously.
2: Yeah, avocado on toast has really had a moment. And it can get super fancy. Like, I've seen it with just the most outrageous. And look, if you get a great avocado on toast and you're happy to part with $24 for breakfast, that's fantastic. I can't imagine peanut butter's going to get the same attention, and I can imagine it's going to be a whole lot cheaper.
1: Now, you try this. Put a sun-dried tomato on the avocado on toast with some feta. Bloody beautiful.
2: Oh, that'd be lovely.
1: Yeah, it is nice. Yeah. It is nice. A bit of salt and pepper. There you go. And I wouldn't even charge you $27.
2: You wouldn't.
1: $26.50.
2: Exactly.
1: So you save yourself 50 cents. So there you go. There's your health and nutrition advice from Maz Compton this morning.
2: You're welcome.
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1: Morning, Coasties. No problems on the M1. Traffic northbound to Morisset into Beresfield. Taking you 25 minutes. All clear as well on the new M1 extension. Travelling from Black Hill through to Raymond Terrace in both directions. On the M1 at Kurringbong, all-day roadworks has 80 kilometres speed drop southbound between Newport Road and Dora Creek. Getting a good run southbound the M1 from the Carrying Interchange into Barawa, taking 25 minutes. It's M-Day at Mazda this Saturday. For one day only, get an unmissable deal. Like your first three scheduled services free across all models in stock, including EV. That's the latest traffic on the Central Coast, 107.7 Triple M.
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2: Mazzy, I didn't realise till yesterday that you can't do this. I had
3: no idea.
2: You wouldn't be able to do it either. Oh. Joel, our producer, wouldn't be able
3: to do
2: it.
3: No one's allowed to do this.
2: I don't think you would. Because you know how I had to pay a bet yesterday or last night. Because I had a wager on the grand final. And Sandy B bet me $20 that the Roosters would win. And that they did. Robbed. Newcastle were robbed. And anyway, so I paid up. And I thought, what I'll do as a gag, as a little bit of attempted humour.
3: This is where it all goes pear-shaped for you. When you have this thought, we're like, oh, I'm going to do a lol.
2: And anyway, so I thought I would photocopy a $20 note and cut it out and there you go, you know, fold it up, say, there you go. And, of course, the feel of A4 paper is completely different to a banknote.
3: Correct.
2: And did you realise you cannot...
3: Not photocopy...
2: Banknotes? I had no idea.
3: Of course you can't photocopy a banknote. That's fraud.
2: Yes, I know, but it was a joke, and I didn't realise.
3: The bank don't know that you're doing a gag. They don't know that you're not photocopying $4,020 bills.
2: Oh, no, but you realise. You can tell the difference. And apparently modern scanners, photocopiers, and editing software usually prevent this now from copying. They have this specific pattern of small rings or circles.
3: You can't photocopy.
2: That digital scanners recognise as currency. I had no bloody idea until yesterday. And I'm there because we only recently bought this one. And I'm at home going, and I'm looking at Kirst going, you've stuffed this up. And then
3: she's getting the blame because you're trying to do something illegal. I wasn't doing a banknote.
2: It was a joke. I was doing it one side and I was going to write jokes on the white side.
3: You should have gotten a photocopier that would understand your sense of humour. Because that wasn't on the box that you bought at home in.
2: Yeah, bloody hell. So I then, the practical joke was out the window and I had to present the $20 note to Sandy. Yeah, but then I had no idea, so I checked it up.
3: You cannot photocopy banknotes. That makes perfect sense.
2: Yeah. I didn't know that. It was only a joke.
3: Yes.
2: Whichever department, the forensic department or whatever department covers that.
3: Whoever you're going to get in trouble with. It was just a joke.
2: Yeah.
3: And this is just one for every, like a bit of a public service announcement.
2: Yeah, absolutely.
3: Don't photocopy banknotes.
2: Oh, no, yeah, but it was only as a joke.
3: Yeah, but even still, don't even joke about photocopying your banknotes.
2: All right, okay then, Mum.
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1: Morning Coast is in Carryong. A bit of congestion already building along the Central Coast Highway at Woi Woi Road. Terrigal to Erina, a good run this morning along Terrigal Drive. Doyleson to the M1 through Doyleson Link Road, also no problems. And the M1 southbound towards Sydney, you're looking at 25 minutes from Carryong into Cowan. 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That's the latest traffic on the Central Coast 107.7 Triple M.
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17: Hey, Jess Rouse here. Finally, a mobile phone tower for Kilcare Heights. The saga has been ongoing for the last 5 years, with a proposal for a tower approved for Wards Hill Road by council in 2021 and then challenged by a resident. A new application in 2023 was also refused, but after a Land and Environment Court hearing, it's now been approved. The Australian Reptile Park has backed a proposal to create a major new tourism and recreation destination at Somersby. It'll provide for long-term tenure, additional land, parking, all would support the expansion of the reptile park. Police are investigating an alleged assault that happened on a train last month. And in sport, an F3 derby to kick off the Mariners A-League season tomorrow. They'll welcome Newcastle to Polytech. John Hutchinson says it's a friendly rivalry.
18: Fans get into it from Newcastle and Central Coast. I think it's fantastic. There's obviously a really good rivalry between the clubs. Myself and Mark Milligan, we played together, considering we were close friends back then and now. So someone I look forward to competing against.
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20: Hi, I'm Lauren Howard. A planned live stream of a firing squad execution in the US has been called off by Donald Trump. It comes after plenty of backlash to the announcement that Nadal Hassan's death would be shown on screens around the world. President Trump had previously indicated he approved of the plan, but has now acknowledged that many very good and well-meaning people don't want to see it. An independent inquiry is expected into allegations of inappropriate behaviour against Greens Senator Jordan Steele John. The senator stepped aside from party duties while the Western Australian Greens examine the matter. He says he utterly rejects the claims and is prepared to address them. While the chances of another interest rate rise have fallen, it comes off the back of new data that shows unemployment has reached its highest rate in 5 years. And Harry and Meghan have stepped out for their first official joint outing since their return to the UK, saying it's great to be back.
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20: The Kangaroos have kicked off their Rugby League World Cup campaign with a 24-22 win over the Kiwis. Jack Bostock, a standout for Australia, scoring a hat-trick on debut to earn Player of the Match honours.
22: Oh, I can't put it into words. It was everything I've ever dreamed of, put on this green and gold jersey, and to be here and get a win and score a couple of tries off the back of a couple of good kicks makes it a little bit better.
20: While a blow for New Zealand, with Kalen Ponga suffering a suspected broken arm.
19: Whatever the weather's doing, wouldn't you rather be in Bali? Be on the beach sooner with direct flights from Newcastle Airport. Now flying 4 days a week to Bali.
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17: A shower or two on the coast, chasing 21 degrees. Looks like a bit of an overcast weekend ahead. A shower or two tomorrow and Sunday, tops of 21 degrees. 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
24: You little beauty, it's Friday, Mazzy. G'day.
25: Whoop, whoop. Yeah. Can I get a whoop, whoop?
24: Oh, yes, yeah. Whoop, whoop. Have a guess what? Oh,
25: tell me.
24: Didn't win Powerball, our syndicate. Bloody hell.
25: Oh, no.
24: Lady in Ballina scored $100 million. Greed, that is. Absolute bloody greed.
25: Oh, I know someone in Ballina. Maybe I should check.
24: Give them a call. Give them a call. If you know someone in Ballina, give them a call. Become instant friends. And fingers crossed you might get a slice of the pie.
25: Oh, wow. That would definitely happen if people did find out that you won Lotto. You wouldn't tell anyone, would you?
24: Oh, no. Absolutely.
25: You wouldn't tell anyone anyway. No. So maybe we did win.
24: No,
25: maybe we did.
24: No, I checked the tickets. As soon as they came through last night during the footy, I went upstairs and checked it. So we didn't win. Sorry about that. You can check it too if you want. Yeah.
25: But if we did win, we wouldn't tell anybody about it anyway.
24: No, oh, no.
25: So maybe we did.
24: Maybe we went to the Ballina News Agency, drove up there, bought a ticket, and come back. We could have. But we're not going to say whether we have done that or not, are we?
25: No. But I can tell by your mood and gloominess today that you're definitely not any richer.
24: Oh, and I tell you what, I was angry last night.
25: Gosh.
24: Yes.
25: Oh, no. I guess we're going to hear about that next.
24: Yes, you are.
25: Okay, let's get that out of the way and then we can enjoy our Friday.
24: Okay, but in the meantime, let's

0: What a song to kick us off for a Friday morning. How good is that?
1: Great vibe.
0: Yeah, really good vibe. Shower 2, 21. Actually, shower 2 across the weekend for Friday, Saturday and Sunday. Only small amount of rain, Mazzy. Not a huge
1: amount. Boo to the rain.
0: Come on.
1: There's too much fun stuff to do outside this weekend for it to rain.
0: Yeah, I know. It's only going to be small amounts. And we need it. My yard is dry as a wooden leg. If you have a wooden leg. But I tell you what. What a Michael Jackson it was last night, Mazzy, to the opening Rugby League World Cup. When I say Michael Jackson, I mean Thriller.
1: It was. Oh, it was a Thriller.
0: Yeah, all right. Oh. I thought it was bloody good. That one.
1: Is Work that? I don't think that's going to take off.
0: You don't reckon?
1: No.
0: No? Okay.
1: No.
0: Okay, but it was. Oh, it was 24, 22. Did you watch any of it? No.
1: Did I watch what? The what?
0: Any of it. The World
1: any
0: Cup.
1: Any of what?
0: The World Cup was on Channel 7. It's footy. They have this pigskin and they throw it around. It used to be a pigskin. That's what they used to call
1: it. Did you see a pigskin? Did I watch the football? Is that a serious question?
0: Yeah.
1: Or are you just trying to make everyone laugh?
0: But look, my son, Reese Walsh, he was outstanding. You know how that stupid Ray who called, Ray from Gosford, bagging out Reese Walsh because Teddy Tedesco wasn't in as fullback. Reese played a blinder. Jack Bostock, the winger, he scored 3 tries on his debut.
1: Oh, that's excellent. He was brilliant.
0: Reese was sensational, spewed everywhere, sick as a dog.
1: What?
0: He was crook. He scored this 80-metre try. Oh, it's brilliant, Mazzy. He just set them all up and just went through. He was a bit crook in the guts after.
1: But he was sick on the field.
0: Yeah, a lot of people do. Yeah. Because when you look at it, he hasn't probably played for 5 or 6 weeks. And, you know, the intensity of that game was pretty wild. But Jack Bostock, brilliant. You know, Kalen Ponga was brilliant. May have broken his arm because he played. He was brilliant. He was absolute. Kalen Ponga was just sensational. But we'll find out more from Justin Avedona, but have a guess what.
1: Tell me what.
0: You know when they do the national anthem? Here we go again.
1: Yes.
0: When they zoomed, when they panned across every New Zealand player, every one of them sang the national anthem. Every one of them. And Casey McLean from the Panthers, you know, he was so passionate about it and it's full of pride and he shut his eyes and he's singing with pride and you go, gee, that's good. And then the Australian national anthem came on and they panned across and there we go. It makes me sick. There we go.
1: Singing.
0: Oh, Katoni Staggs. Oh, no, two above this to sing. Latrell Mitchell, 2 above this to sing. God, it's me. It really, if you're playing for your country, pride and passion, you know, even if you don't like the country, don't play. If you don't want to sing the national anthem, don't play. And they should be told by Kevin Walters. He really is the coach that say, guys, you get out there, just, you don't have to just mouth the words, you know, lip sync it.
1: Yeah, yeah.
0: Lip sync it. You know,
1: not that hard.
0: Come on. Oh, gee, it annoys me. The greatest achievement you can achieve in sport is to represent your country and to be so proud of your country. And then I'm not saying it. Geez, it gives me the, you know what.
1: Anyway. Do we need to change the national anthem to a song that everybody likes to sing?
0: Oh, no, which one? No, what was the song that you said? We suggested some sort of song. What was it again?
1: Well, there's been a few. Like,
0: was it
1: I
0: Waltzing
1: think...
0: Matilda, was it?
1: Well, no, I thought we were thinking more.
0: You're the voice.
1: Something a bit upbeat. Yeah, or Land Down Under. That could be
0: Land Down
1: fun.
0: Under. Now
1: Land
0: I'm
1: Down Under. Land I reckon the boys. Under. They probably all sing that at the pub later.
0: Like,
1: don't they?
0: There you are. You know, you're out there.
1: Maybe that's the
0: maybe
1: issue.
0: That
1: we could
0: the,
1: change it and make song, it a little bit more of a vibe.
0: Vibe, yes. And
1: then they might want to get involved. I mean, imagine this.
0: And then,
1: they would all be up and about. They'd probably play better.
0: Come in a Friday, come back. See, heavy trail, head full of zombie. Met a strange lady. She made me nervous. What's wrong? What's wrong? I'm dancing with it as well, you know?
1: I know.
0: So we went run with that one. See, I don't think they'll know the words to that one. Waltzing Matilda. What about Waltzing Matilda?
1: Waltzing Matilda. I think that's

0: been suggested for many years that we change it to. There are a true few blue. Suggestions out there. But
1: true blue.
0: Nah, too okay. too much singing from you.
1: Okay. Anyway, if you're playing for Australia, sing the national anthem.
0: Good message.
1: Okay, thank you, Matty. 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
2: Lion Road running without delays this morning, but watch out for a little bit of congestion through Tumbiumbi approaching Tumbi Road. Got roadworks on the M1 northbound at Currumbong between Newport Road and Dora Creek. Speeds down to 80 k's an hour. M1, though, giving a steady run towards Sydney around 45 minutes from Gosford to the North Connects. Be entertained this October at the Doylo. Regaled with cheese, the ultimate 90s rock show this Saturday night live at the Doylo. 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That's the latest traffic on the Central Coast 107.7 Triple M.
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0: Triple M, Patty and Maz, Powder Thinking. You may not have heard, but they're reforming and they're doing gigs next year.
1: Yes, yeah, they are reforming. Yeah. It's very exciting. A lot of people very excited about that and how they can get their hands on some tickets and when all of the gigs are. And so you should sign up to powderfinger.com for all of that information, or keep it here on Triple M because we'll let you know when we know.
0: Oh, yes, and the excitement too in Kilcare, because finally a mobile phone tower for Kilcare Heights. They will be excited.
1: Oh, well, that done. Is very exciting.
0: I've got mates
1: that live on that side, and super frustrating.
0: Yeah, it would be.
1: When you can't text someone back very easily because there's lots of patches.
0: Especially when it's 2026. Look, 23 past 6.
1: Totally.
0: A shower or two today. We've got about 14 degrees at Bensville. Time to have a listen to our week that wasn't.
1: Yeah, here's Rewind. Check it out.
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3: Good morning, Central Coast. It's producer Joel. And guys, seriously, Paddy and Maz are morphing into one.
0: Nice shirt you're wearing today.
1: Oh, we're twinning today and I'm so embarrassed. How are we wearing the same shirt? Mine doesn't have spots on it. Yours has got a couple of spots. Yeah, how are we wearing the same shirt? Did I get yours from Sports Girl as well?
0: Yeah, probably. Yeah, this might have been cursed. Same as the underwear that I'm wearing. These are cursed.
1: The underdirt.
3: After leaving her blinker on throughout the call, Cherie instigated a new radio game.
0: Now, what way are you turning? You're turning left or right?
1: I'm guessing. Let's have a guess. Yeah. Okay, I'm going to put $10 on she's turning left.
0: I think left too.
4: No, I went right up Barnhill Road.
0: Oh, right. Okay.
1: Right, so you owe me $10.
0: Okay.
1: You went the wrong way, Cherie.
0: Okay.
3: Mark Beretta was front and centre after the running of the Bathurst 1000.
0: Was your throat a bit croaky up on the podium yesterday? Had you gone out on Saturday night?
5: I may have tried one on.
1: Oh, wow.
5: It was very hard. I'm in terrible company, you know? Scaife and Larkin and Brunton.
1: They're all rat bags.
0: That Mark's game, he leads anyone astray.
5: Exactly right. He's a walking disaster.
3: Julian spoke about the Sustainability Festival.
0: When it comes to recycling, using solar power and all that sort of stuff.
1: Yes,
0: sustainable living.
1: And you have started, I will say, I will commend you, Paddy, publicly. You use a lot less cling wrap these days than when we first met.
0: It's little tips like this, Julian, isn't it?
1: Well, that's what it's all about.
3: Think there might be something in the water on the Central Coast.
0: We've agreed on a few things, haven't we?
1: One of the first things we agreed on was that donut holes
0: tick.
1: Are better than donuts.
0: Absolutely, tick.
1: And I cannot even remember.
0: What the second one was.
1: There was definitely another one, but it really escaped my mind.
0: It's one a year now.
1: It's about one a year. Yeah, because we agree that if you go to a Thai, a Chinese or an Indian restaurant,
0: absolutely.
1: The deal is everyone picks a dish, they all go into the middle of the table and everyone shares the food.
0: That's right.
1: That's just the way that you dine at those restaurants.
0: Absolutely.
3: Even Amanda agrees.
6: Yeah, of course you do.
1: I agree.
6: And you pick out all the bits you like and then you leave the rest that you don't want.
0: Absolutely.
1: I know sometimes it's too much onion, just leave that on the side. It's fine.
0: And you don't always know what cheap vegetables are going around because there's a lot in there. Like if carrots are cheap for the week, you're going to get a lot of carrots in your dish.
6: And why is there carrots that are flowers? Well, the carrots don't grow in
3: Did we become a National Geographic program?
1: And they reckon the reason why all of these octopuses are congregating in this one particular area, I'm reading, is because of the warmth from a nearby hydrothermal spring.
0: Yes.
1: And then things can get going.
0: When one octopus loves another octopus.
1: And then
0: imagine all hands.
1: So many hands in so many places.
0: That would be fun for the octopus, I guess.
3: Paddy was stoked his adopted son, Reese Walsh, was selected as fullback in the Kangaroo side. Ray was
7: not happy, Jen!
8: I think it's absolutely rubbish that he got picked over Tedesco.
0: Yeah.
1: Okay.
8: And the reason being, again, obviously, your little son is providing nail polish to Teddy Walters, the rest of the team,
0: Look, he has been known to paint his nails. What is wrong with that? What has Teddy Tedesco done this year?
1: Wasn't he man of the match?
0: Yeah, in the grand final, correct?
3: Who had a crack at the $100 million Powerball last night?
0: And if we're not here Friday, we won.
1: I did say I'd still come and do the show.
0: I know, you were a sucker.
1: As long as you quit.
0: I couldn't believe... seriously, I said to Mazzy yesterday, I said, if we win 33 and a third million each, and would you just walk out and quit? Oh, no, no, no.
1: I said I'd have to see my contract
0: through. You wouldn't?
1: Yes, I would.
0: You're mad.
1: And then, you know, you never know.
0: If I'm not here for Friday.
1: Oh, God, please. Praise Jesus. All my prayers will be answered.
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9: Along the Pacific Highway, we've got a good run from Wyoming through to Aruma. No major problems this morning. Wyong Road also running without delays. A bit of congestion building through Tumbiumbi as you approach Tumbi Road. Terrigal to Erina also looking good along Terrigal Drive. And the M1, a steady run towards Sydney, about 45 minutes from Gosford into Hornsby. 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That's the latest traffic on the Central Coast, 107.7 Triple M.
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18: Hey, Jess Rouse here. The long-term future of the Reptile Park could be secured. The park backing a proposal to create a major new tourism and recreation destination at Somersby. A development application goes to council later this month. The telephone saga at Kilcare has finally come to an end. It started in 2021 when a tower was proposed for Wards Hill by Optus to put an end to ongoing connection issues. A landowner challenged that application. A new one was made in 2023 and also refused, with another made in 2025 that also ended up in the Land and Environment Court. Councillor Jared Wright says the courts upheld the appeal and the tower can now go ahead. And in sport, the Mariners welcome Newcastle to Polytech for their first game of the season tomorrow. Coach John Hutchinson says they know what they have to be on the lookout for when they take to the field.
19: They're quick in all situations they want to do. They've got multiple forward runs. We have to really be cautious with the runs that they try to threaten in behind the space. There's areas we've worked on. Hopefully we can execute the game plan, and hopefully our game can then overtake their plan.
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20: Morning, I'm Lauren Howard. A firing squad execution in the US won't be live streamed after all. Donald Trump has called off plans to show Nadal Hassan's death on screens around the world. It comes after plenty of backlash to the planned live stream, with Australian politicians among those critical of the idea. Some fresh hope for mortgage holders as the unemployment rate rises to a five-year high. The Reserve Bank will hand down its next cash rate decision on Melbourne Cup Day. Major delays are expected at Sydney Airport today. Security workers walking off the job across both domestic and international terminals amid a dispute over pay and conditions. And a single ticket has won the entire $100 million Powerball jackpot. The winner, a woman from New South Wales, says she can't believe it and plans to pay off her mortgage and celebrate with breakfast in bed.
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20: The Kangaroos are off to a winning start in the Rugby League World Cup, beating the Kiwis 24-22 in the tournament opener. Captain Isaiah Yeo full of praise for fullback Reece Walsh.
22: For Reece to sort of come back, that's a massive effort to not play for 8 weeks and in a contest like that and then come up with some of those plays. Yeah, that's probably won't get spoken about enough, but that's really hard to do at this level. So I thought he should be commended for that.
20: Jack Bostock was named player of the match after scoring a hat-trick on debut.
17: Whatever the weather's doing, wouldn't you rather be in Bali? Be on the beach sooner with direct flights from Newcastle Airport. Now flying 4 days a week to Bali.
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18: A shower or two on the coast, chasing 21 degrees. Looks like a bit of an overcast weekend ahead. A shower or two tomorrow and Sunday, tops of 21 degrees. Lister knows what Aussie ears want to hear, the best radio and audio created for you.
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0: Yeah, morning Central Coast. Here we go, Friday. Coming up pretty soon, Justin Avendano is going to come in. Mazzy talking all sport.
1: Yes, he is. I wonder if he's going to have any thoughts on the national anthem from the World Cup today.
0: And Joel made a suggestion. Instead of, because we had players who didn't sing the national anthem, why not
1: Our producer, Joel.
0: Our producer, Joel, yeah. Why not get singers to play like rugby league? Like Shannon Noll, he'd sing it. Richard Clapton, he'd sing it.
1: Oh, and then they play.
0: Yeah, and then they play. So we can be assured that That's all funny. Of those players will sing the national anthem. Wouldn't
1: That's
0: that be good?
1: Actually a really great idea.
0: Yeah. I tell you, there was one concern, Turbo, because, you know, he's got hamstrings like glass, and he made a break up the sideline, and everyone's going, oh, don't do your hamstring, don't do your hamstring.
1: No,
0: he didn't
1: don't.
0: Do his hamstring, and he scored. So,
1: oh,
0: which was
1: well
0: really
1: done.
0: Good. Yeah, well
1: so
0: done.
1: So he did
0: Turbo.
1: His job.
0: He did his job.
1: Oh, and he yeah. gets a shout out.
0: Yeah, there he goes. Where JA's coming in talking that and all other sports in the next 15 minutes. What are you talking about, Mazzy?
1: Oh, there's a dumb phone on the market that phone. I think parents are really going to love. This is a really good one. Yeah, if you've got a kid and you're like, do I get them a phone? I don't want to get them internet access, but they need a phone. Yeah. This could be the solution for you. Okay. I'm going to take Trevor Long's job as the text boy of the show.
0: Oh, good work. Well,
1: I am.
0: That sort of leads into what I am talking about, men's grooming. Yes, that's right.
1: How is that linked in any way?
0: Well, because of the appliances that are now used.
1: Okay,
0: yes.
1: Sure. So basically, it's a tech report.
0: Absolutely.
1: Okay. Someone let Trevor know he doesn't need to come to the show next week.
0: Next Tuesday. Sorry, Trev. Your position's been filled after soft sell. Triple S.

0: Love you, Maz. Shower 2 today, 21. Shower 2 across the weekend and 21. We've got about 14 degrees at Summersby.
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2: What are you talking about, Willis?
3: Everything you need to know before you start your day. Woo! Paddy and Maz's.
4: What are you talking about?
0: What are you talking about, Mazzy Compton?
5: I know a lot of parents are like, do I get my kid a phone? I've been told that I shouldn't get my kid a smartphone. They're not allowed, supposedly, on social media until they're 16. Why do they need internet capabilities? Why do they need apps? But they need to be able to communicate and text me if the bus is late, right?
0: Yeah.
5: I hear this all the time. Well, there is a company that's releasing a dumb phone. That's what we call a phone that just doesn't have internet capabilities, but your kid can still call and text numbers that you approve. So you probably put yourself and a couple of safe adults' numbers in that phone, and then they can contact you if they need to. This phone is really cool, though, because it's got this AI-powered camera that lets them identify, like, plants and bugs and all that kind of stuff in the garden. So the idea is that this phone is a tool that you can use to text and call because that's what phones are for. But it's got all these really cool built-in features that actually help kids get outside and not be on the screen. So it's a phone that's actually going to get your kid in the garden, which is really cool. I think it's got some really sweet features. It's from a company called Freckle, which is a new company that I haven't heard of. The phone's going to cost you about $200. You do need to go on a specific plan for it, but it's one that you might want to look into. They're available for pre-order now. And no, this is not a sponsored segment.
0: Yeah. And keeping the tech talk going, a lot of men now, up to 66 to 80% of men, are doing trimming themselves. And trimmers and razors, Maz, are far more common for the groin area than waxing or hair removal creams. There you go.
5: For the blokes.
0: Yeah. And
5: what do you use? Do you use Veet down there?
0: Whippersnipper.
5: That's what you need, hedge trimmer down there.
0: Or a mower.
5: You can be careful.
0: Or wants to be a good shot.
5: Oh, jeez. Anyway,
0: and so they range anywhere, when we're talking tech here, anywhere between $79 and $369. You know, they call them actually the shaver and nut trimmers, Manscaped Body.
5: The shaver and nut
0: trimmers. Yeah, nutbags grooming. Yeah, so there's many products.
5: Nutbags grooming.
0: Manscaping, you can get. And then there's skin care products. So it's really changed, hasn't it?
5: I don't know. Has it, Paddy? Yeah. I wouldn't know if it's changed or not, mate. Yeah. That's not my department.
0: That tiger doesn't have to hide in the bush any longer.
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8: Well, road running well this morning. A little bit of congestion through Tumbiumbi as you approach Tumbee Road. Traffic also starting to build on the Central Coast Highway near Woi Woi Road at Carryong. Doyleson Link Road, no problems getting from Doyleson to the M1. Terrigal to Erina, also a good run along Terrigal Drive. The M1 taking 25 minutes from Carryong to Cowan this morning. Ellis Vale is set to become a landmark address in the Central Coast region, ranging from 900 to 2100 square metre lots. Coming early 2027. Register now. That's the latest traffic on the Central Coast 107.7 Triple M.
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22: Morning, folks. Well, another mixed bag, both surf and weather-wise down here on the Central Coast beaches today with lots of cloud, a chance of a random shower. Winds at the moment are onshore, dead onshore, out of the east, quite strong, and leaving us with a very trashy 1.8 metres of swell for the board riders. For the swimmers, conditions looking uninviting. Water temp around 19 degrees. We've got a 1.6 metre high tide at 12:30. This is Tessa McKenna with the Triple M Beach and Surf Update.
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0: Triple M, Penny and Maz. Today being Friday, it is Foo Fighters Day again. Today, Mazzy Compton.
1: That's right. So listen out for a Foo Fighters song. We are going to play it, I'm going to say sooner rather than later on the show this morning. When you hear the Foo Fighters song in full, you call 133353, get on the standby list, and we will be awarding tickets to the Foo Fighters before the end of today.
0: Okay, this is the song you ought to listen out for. Pretender. You'll be there. Foo Fighters take cover tour at Acor Stadium Tuesday, 10th of November. All right, 133353, keep that number handy. And as Mazzy said, it will be happening sooner than later.
2: It's Just Not Cricket with Justin Avendano.
0: Oh, yeah, good morning, mate. Hello. There we go. I'm just making sure everything's on.
3: I'm in Mazzy's spot. Yeah, this place is so clean. It smells nice. It's delightful.
1: Oh, thanks. It is a treat to be at home at the moment, to be honest with you guys.
0: Maz has a two-day respite from me, and she's able to work from home.
3: Part of the new contract.
0: Yes, it is. It is, yeah. So, hey, listen, last night, let's have a listen. The World Cup Australia take on New Zealand.
4: What a finish! What a test match! Drama has a new definition in the dictionary. A full-time scoreline, Australia 24, New Zealand 22.
0: Outstanding performances from some Aussies and some New Zealand players too, J.A.
3: I love rugby league so much. The fact that the season come to an end and then it's straight into a World Cup, I'm just buzzing. The only person who's angry at me is my missus. We went out for dinner last night and I was like, coming home, we've got to watch the World Cup. She's like, no more football. I'm watching the Kardashians. So I just sit there and watch the whole game on my phone in bed trying to support watching the Kardashians. I'm like, oh, go Reese, go Reese.
1: That's great.
3: Oh, when Tommy Turbo running down the sideline.
0: Don't do your hamstring.
3: Oh, the whole of Australia is there going, just don't do an injury.
0: Yeah, because he's got a glass hamstring, the poor bugger. But he did score, which was good.
3: And then Kaelon Ponga, he is arguably the best player in the game right now. He looks like he's fractured his arm. Went down and I think late in the first half, and then went on to score an absolute try.
0: Brilliant
3: try, beating Reece Walsh. And then he went off injured at the end of the game. And then we got some injury news for Australia as well. Looks like Mitchell Moses, he's done something. So I think Tom Dearden come in. He looked really good when Tom Dearden came back.
0: Tommy Dearden was good.
3: He looked really good. But the talking point is prior to this game was Reece Walsh at fullback. And Tedesco will likely come in. Same with Bradman Best and same with Sam Walker. Kevy, he copped a lot of slack over the week, but I think he was just resting the grand final stars.
0: Yeah.
3: So everyone in there is going to get their chance throughout this tournament. It is a long tournament, but I think if the grand final was played last night, you would have seen Teddy, you would have seen Bradman, and you would have seen Sam Walker.
0: Yeah.
1: Yeah.
0: And what about Jack Bostock? Three tries on debut and man of the match.
3: What a story he's had over the last 12 months. Like, I didn't think he was even that good of a player coming into this year.
0: Oh, he's been brilliant for Redfield.
3: Three tries, try assist. That try assist was the one that obviously made us win with Reece Walsh going over. He has just come out of the blue, out of nowhere, and players like Katoni Staggs and Latrell Mitchell, because Bostock, he can go in the centres, and those two players were very, very quiet. The fact that Katoni Staggs was in there was very surprising to me from the beginning. But Jack Bostock, what a game. Well done.
1: Let's talk about the A-League.
3: It is underway. The A-League is back. We're at Polytech Stadium, 7:40. I think it's tomorrow night, which is going to be great for the Central Coast. We're itching for something to be back at the stadium. And now John Hutchison, he's a new coach. He's a stalwart of the Mariners. So it's going to be really good for the team. But we are missing a lot of players. I think there were 13 releases over this sort of break.
1: And that's huge.
3: Huge. And we've got 11 new players, but they're young. So 10 of those players are under the age of 23. So Hutchison knows that it's going to be tricky for the team, but we also, a lot of youth can also be a lot of excitement. So, and players who are willing to learn. So I think it's a really good stage for the Mariners right now. We still have the old senior guys like Trent Sainsbury. He's one of the best defenders in the game. He is out injured at the moment though, but him being around the group, I think it's going to be great for these young players. So I think it could be a really exciting year for the Mariners.
0: Yeah, 7:30 kickoff and then the women's play before that, which is coached by Dean Heflin, Hutchie's mate.
3: There you go.
0: Really good. Mate, can the Wallaby gods smile upon the Wallabies this weekend?
3: I don't think so. I don't know what is going on. Mazzy, you're the rugby union girl here. We got Joseph Suolihi back in the centres, obviously. Yeah. Went through the NRL. But it's been 24 years. At what stage do you just lose hope? Maz, have you lost any hope?
1: Yes, there has been many conversations this week in my household about the Wallabies and their performance last weekend against the All Blacks. It was not very good.
3: It's a bit
1: and
3: like
1: this weekend, let me put it this way. When we were talking about should we get tickets and go to the game, Glenn did say, I don't want to go all the way to Sydney to watch them lose. So I don't know how they're going to, I don't know how they're going to go. Fingers crossed. They, you know, our Les Kiss, the coach, our good mate, can whip them into shape. But I think heading into this one, yeah, my expectations aren't too high. But that's a good way to not be disappointed, right?
3: 70,000 people going to the game are going to be very disappointed.
1: Oh, gosh. I hope they go all right.
0: All right.
1: We'll see.
0: Thanks for coming in, buddy.
3: Thanks,
0: well done,
3: guys.
0: Justin Avendano, well done. Got to get to the news. After the news, listen out for that Foo Fighters song. It could be happening sooner than later. To get it on the standby list. And $500 is up for grabs as we do 5 in 10.
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6: Good morning, Coasties. Traffic starting to build along the Central Coast Highway near Woi Woi Road at Carryong. Toilson Link still running well toward the M1 this morning. It's also a good run from Wyoming through to Arimba along the Pacific Highway. No major problems there. And the M1 giving a steady run towards Sydney, 25 minutes from Carryong into Cowan. 40 Wings, 40 Frenzy must end this Sunday. 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That's the latest traffic on Central Coast 107.7 Triple M.
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5: Hey, Jess Rouse here. Police are investigating an alleged assault that happened on a train last month. They've released CCTV of a person they believe was involved on a northbound train between Hornsby and Woi Woi on September 12. Finally, a mobile phone tower for Kilcare Heights. The saga has been ongoing with a proposal for a tower approved by council in 2021 and then challenged by a resident. A new application in 2023 was also refused but has now finally been approved. The Reptile Park has backed a proposal to create a major new tourism and recreation destination at Somersby. It provides for long-term tenure, additional land and parking. All would support the expansion of the Reptile Park. And the Mariners coach says they're working hard on getting some consistency. John Hutchinson says it's unrealistic to think every game will go exactly how they plan.
6: I wish every game was perfect, like I draw up on the Magna board inside the office, but it's not. It's something that we just need to keep working at. We've definitely come a long way through pre-season. I know the boys are excited.
5: The Mariners play Newcastle in an F3 derby tomorrow to kick off the season.
7: Triple M National News.
8: Hey there, I'm Lauren Howarth. Plans to live stream a firing squad execution in the US have been scrapped. Donald Trump has pulled the pin overnight after widespread criticism in the States and around the world. The Albanese government had been looking at ways to prevent the stream from being shown here in Australia. Another interest rate hike in the lead up to Christmas is now less likely. The unemployment rate has risen to a five-year high of 4.7%. The Reserve Bank will announce the next rates decision on Melbourne Cup Day. Travellers are being warned of major delays. Security workers at Sydney Airport are walking off the job across domestic and international terminals today. And overseas, Harry and Meghan have received a very warm welcome on their first official joint outing since returning to the UK.
9: Glad to have them back.
10: Yeah, nice to see you.
9: Welcome back to Nottingham.
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8: Australia has beaten New Zealand 24-22 in an epic Rugby League World Cup opener. Jack Bostock scoring a hat-trick on his Kangaroos debut, including one right at the end to secure the win. While Kiwis fullback Kalen Ponga suffered a suspected broken arm, coach Stacey Jones says they're hoping for some news soon.
14: He's going to go for scans and we're not going to, you know, make any call on him right now where he's at, but he had a pretty good game.
2: Whatever the weather's doing, wouldn't you rather be in Bali? Be on the beach sooner with direct flights from Newcastle Airport. Now flying 4 days a week to Bali.
7: Triple M. Weather.
5: A shower or two on the coast, chasing 21 degrees. Looks like a bit of an overcast weekend ahead. A shower or two tomorrow and Sunday, tops of 21 degrees. 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
17: That's right. 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And when you hear it in full, you need to call 133353. You're going to get yourself on the standby list for Foo Fighters tickets. And we are awarding our first double pass to the Foo Fighters on today's show. So make sure you get on that standby list.
16: Yeah, Foo Fighters take cover to Coors Stadium. That's going to be Tuesday, 10th of November, coming up pretty soon. All right, as it is Friday, we have to do 5 in 10, give you a chance to win $500. It is very easy. All you've got to do first is give us a call, 133353.
17: That's right. Then I've got a topic, which I'm going to give you. If you can give us five of in 10 seconds, we're going to hook you up with $500 cash on the spot, which is a great way to start your weekend.
16: Okay, we'll take caller 7, and we'll do it after Dexy's Midnight Runners. It's Friday, Triple M.

0: Paddy and Maz, it is Friday. Shower 2 today, 21. Warmby about 14 degrees. Same across the weekend, just a bit glum. But a lot happening on the Central Coast this weekend. So after 7.30, we are doing What's Cracking on the Central Coast.
1: Yeah, and there is a lot to get through this week. But if you've got an event on or something that you want to let people know about, you can always get in touch with us. You can call 133353 and let us know the details.
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0: Wanting to win 5 in 10 today, which carries a purse of $500, we've got our old mate, Daniel from Lizero.
1: G'day, Dan.
4: Hello, guys. Good morning. How are you?
0: Really well, buddy.
1: Very well, thank you.
0: You going okay?
4: I'm very good. I just came back from holidays last week. I was overseas and, yeah. I've obviously spent a lot of my money, so
0: okay.
4: It'd be good to get 500 bucks.
0: All right.
1: He's calling for a favour.
0: Okay, yeah. All right, so Mazzy's going to give you a topic, Dan. 5 of 10 seconds, get them out. And you get them all out, we're going to give you 500 bucks.
4: Yeah, wow.
0: Okay.
1: All right, Daniel, this is a bit of a thinking one, so put your thinking cap on. We need from you this morning 5 animals whose names have exactly 5 letters in them.
0: Go!
4: Okay, horse, camel.
1: Yep.
4: Birds.
1: Yes.
0: Birds, plural.
1: Yes. I'll take birds.
0: You got 3.
1: I'll take birds.
0: Oh, birds, plural, yeah.
1: You were on the right track. Tiger, panda, zebra, koala.
0: Yeah.
1: Yeah,
4: there's a few that. It's a bit hard when it happens to yourself, but if you're doing it, then you're not.
0: Absolutely.
4: Yeah, anyway, it's all good.
0: You could have had dogs, D-O-G-S-S, if you're bad at spelling.
1: D-O-G-S-S.
0: We would have given you that. Dan, nothing today. Sorry, mate.
4: All right, guys, all the besties. Have a cracker day, yeah?
0: Will do.
1: Yeah, you too, mate.
0: He's a good man. 5 in 10 back on Monday morning. Thanks to Harvey Norman Furniture at Erina. G'day, Benny. Hope the team's going well. It's 12 past 7. All right, keep listening because the pretender from the Foo Fighters is going to come up sometime between now, let's narrow it down, and 8 o'clock, all right? And when you hear that song being played in full, call us. Hey, Mazzy.
1: What'd you do?
0: 133353 to go on that standby list to see them.
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5: Good morning, Coasties. Traffic starting to build along the Central Coast Highway near Woi Woi Road at Carryong. Toilson Link still running well toward the M1 this morning. It's also a good run from Wyoming through to Arimba along the Pacific Highway. No major problems there. And the M1 giving a steady run towards Sydney, 25 minutes from Carryong into Cowan. 40 Wings, 40 Frenzy must end this Sunday. 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That's the latest traffic on the Central Coast 107.7 Triple M.
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1: The Foo Fighters are coming,
2: and we've got your tickets.
3: Yeah. Thank you. Thank you. Thank you. Thank you.
4: Yes, you just heard the Foo Fighters. The Pretender means give us a call on 133353. We've got Chris from Currumbong.
5: Hey, Chris, you're on the standby list for Foo Fighters. Good on you, buddy.
6: Excellent.
4: Very noisy in that truck that you're in this morning, Chris.
5: Very noisy.
6: It's not actually a truck. It's a little tiny car, but it's about 20 years old.
4: Okay.
5: Oh, they're the best ones, mate.
4: All right, mate.
6: Yeah, it just keeps on going.
4: Yeah.
5: That's it.
4: Mate, we'll find out before 9 o'clock whether you're going to the Foo. So well done.
6: Looking forward to it.
4: Good on you, Chris. Cool. We've got Maddie from Copa. Oh, our
5: hey,
4: mate Maddie. G'day, Maddie.
5: Maddie, hi. Yeah. You're on the standby list, buddy.
7: That's amazing. Thanks so much, guys.
4: Mate, Newcastle. Alrighty. Newcastle next year, buddy.
7: It's looking good. Yeah. It's been a long time. It's been a long time before we had something to cheer about as a Newcastle fan.
4: All right, so next year it'll be. Thanks for that, Maddie. You're in the draw. We've got Kathy from Wyong.
5: Kathy. Hello, Kathy. You're on the standby list for Foo Fighters.
8: Super duper. Thanks so much, man.
5: No worries.
4: Go Para in 2020.
8: Go Mighty Eels.
4: Yeah, in 2029. Okay, thank you,
8: Kathy. 2027. 2027, Kathy. You can put your house on it.
4: Okay, good on you, Kat. Okay, we've got Richard from Tookley. Richard, you're in the draw.
9: Hey, how good's that? Thank you.
5: It's very good. You're on the standby list, so just stand by and we'll be drawing a winner before the end of the show today. Good luck.
4: You can sit by as well. Whatever you want, you can stand by, you can sit by anything, Mazzy, can't you? Antoinette from Long Jetty.
5: Hello.
10: Oh, good morning.
5: Hi, you're on the standby list for Foo Fighters.
10: Woohoo!
4: Yeah. Woo-hoo! And before 9 o'clock, we'll decide, okay?
10: Okay, that's awesome.
4: Good on you. We've got Kathy from Wamberal.
11: G'day, Kath.
10: Hello, how are you?
11: Yeah, good.
5: Good, Kath. You are on that standby list. Good luck for the draw.
10: Fantastic. Thank you so much.
5: No worries.
4: Calls keep coming. Good. Adam from Woy Woy. Ad.
5: Hey, Adzy.
12: Hello.
4: Yeah,
5: hey,
4: mate.
5: Hey, mate, you're on the standby list for Foo Fighters.
12: That's bloody fantastic. Thank you so much.
4: Okay. Could be your Friday, Ad. And we've got Steve from Shelley Beach. G'day, Steve.
13: Hey, how you going?
4: Yeah, good, mate.
5: Hey, Steve, you're on that standby list for Foo Fighters.
4: Well done.
13: Oh, thank you.
4: Okay, we'll draw that before we go at 9 o'clock this morning. Now, if you have got through over the course of the week, we're going to be calling one of you just before we rack off at 9 o'clock this morning and say you are going to the Foo Fighters, their Take Cover Tour at Accor Stadium.
5: That's how it works. All those spots on the standby list are currently taken, and one lucky person is going to see the Foo Fighters November 10, Accor Stadium. Very exciting stuff.
4: We've got to get to the news. After the news, are we doing what's cracking on the coast? So many things happening on the Central Coast this weekend. Unbelievable. Ooh,
5: it is a big weekend on the coast, and we've got your guide to it next.
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15: In Kareong, traffic's starting to build now along the Central Coast Highway, just near Woy Woy Road, also along Mans Road in West Gosford. Terrigal to Erina, still a good run, a little bit of patchiness developing along Terrigal Road. Doyleson through to the M1, also no problems. And the M1, a steady but slippery run towards Sydney this morning, 45 minutes from Gosford into Hornsby. Have you got a TAFE qualification? 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That's the latest traffic on the Central Coast 107.7 Triple M.
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29: Hey, Jess Rouse here. The long-term future of the Australian Reptile Park could be secured. The park backing a proposal to create a major new tourism and recreation destination. A DA goes to council later this month. The telephone saga at Kilcare has finally come to an end. It started in 2021 when a tower was proposed for Wards Hill by Optus to put an end to ongoing connection issues. A landowner challenged that application. A new one was made in 2023 and also refused, with another application made in 2025 that ended up in the Land and Environment Court. It's now been approved. And in sport, an F3 derby to kick off the Mariners A-League season tomorrow. They'll welcome Newcastle to Polytech for the first game of the season. John Hutchinson says it's a friendly rivalry.
30: The fans get into it from Newcastle and Central Coast. I think it's fantastic. There's obviously a really good rivalry between the clubs. Myself and Mark Milligan, we played together, considering we were close friend back then and now. So someone I look forward to competing against tactically and on the field with the players.
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32: Hey there, I'm Lauren Howard. Donald Trump has called off a planned live stream of a firing squad execution. The US president's given the update following backlash to the announcement that it would be shown online. Trump saying while he didn't oppose the plan, many very good and well-meaning people would rather not watch Nadal Hassan's death on their screens. Back home, some good news for mortgage holders. Another interest rate hike is now less likely after Australia's unemployment rate hit a five-year high of 4.7%. The Reserve Bank will meet on Melbourne Cup Day to make its next rates decision. Police have charged a woman after she allegedly put poisonous snail pellets in a co-worker's curry. The 43-year-old is due to front court early next month. And one very lucky Aussie has become an instant multi-millionaire overnight. A woman in New South Wales has won the entire $100 million Powerball jackpot.
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32: A nail-biter of a Rugby League World Cup opener with Australia beating New Zealand 24-22. Jack Bostock starred on debut for the Kangaroos, bagging a hat-trick, while there was also plenty of Reece Walsh magic. Coach Kevin Walters saying it was a great game of footy.
3: Yeah, if that's round one, you know, this is going to be a fantastic tournament for all the countries, yeah.
32: While Kiwis fullback Kalen Ponga has suffered a suspected broken arm.
26: Whatever the weather's doing, wouldn't you rather be in Bali? Be on the beach sooner with direct flights from Newcastle Airport. Now flying 4 days a week to Bali.
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29: A shower or two on the coast, chasing 21 degrees. Looks like a bit of an overcast weekend ahead. A shower or two tomorrow and Sunday, tops of 21 degrees. 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
6: You know, someone in Ballina today, give them a call, become their friend because they could have won that $100 million last night. Oh, we missed out.
7: I know, that's okay.
6: God,
7: that's
6: our syndicate. Jeez, anyway. We have to wait for another jackpot. Don't worry about entering the little ones. It's always the big ones. You've got to go for the big ones.
7: That is your theory.
6: Yeah.
7: Look, there is a lot happening on the Central Coast this weekend. Couple of quick mentions. There's a coffee rave.
6: A coffee rave.
7: Yeah.
6: So you go there and they've got goof-doof music in the back.
7: Banging tunes, but family friendly. So it's at the Tame Fox, which is in Erina. That's from 9 a.m. till midday. And it's free entry. So if you want to just check out something a little bit different on a Saturday morning, the coffee rave is one to check out.
6: Okay.
7: And also there's a car show at Gosford RSL on Sunday, 8 till 10 a.m. machines and macchiato.
6: Okay, and also celebrating Reece Walsh this morning to my son who played extremely well last night in the test, in the World Cup. Jeez, it was good. Oh, bloody hell.
7: I'm glad you enjoyed it.
6: More What's Cracking on the Coast coming up pretty soon, but in the meantime, let's have a listen. Yeah, amen.

0: Triple M, Paddy and Maz, Tom Petty won't back down. Shower 2 today, 21. It's not going to be too bad, you know. Same across the weekend. A lot happening, Mazzy. God, there's a lot happening on the coast this weekend, isn't there?
1: Yeah, and huge. We're across all of it.
0: Yes.
2: Now, Paddy and Maz want to know,
3: what's cracking on the coast?
1: This is cracking on the Central Coast after huge demand. The Market Affair is finally coming to the Central Coast. To tell us more, we have the founder of the Market Affair, Natalie, on the show. Hey, Natalie.
0: G'day, Nat.
4: Hey, how's it going?
0: Yeah, not too bad. Now, tell us a bit more about Market Affair, its concept and how it's expanded.
4: So basically, the Market Affair started because I wanted to create something that would bring people together. It's a free community market that combines pre-loved fashion and small businesses all in the one place. The whole idea is to encourage people to give their clothes a second life rather than letting them sit in their wardrobes or throwing them away.
1: Love it.
4: Yeah, it's a great opportunity for everyday girls to come along, sell their clothes if they don't want them, make a little bit of extra cash and just have a fun girls' day out.
1: I love it too because I really think there's a bit of a trend of pre-loved thing. There's clothes swaps and book swaps happening all around my friendship circles at the moment.
4: Yes, absolutely. And the Market Affair has been in such high demand in Central Coast. We've had girls come all the way down to Penrith just to attend our events, some via train. So we're so excited to be launching in the Central Coast.
0: Now, the thing is too, with the current economic climate, it is very expensive with everything these days. And this probably is just a bonus for you guys.
4: We're very big on supporting small businesses and showcasing them at our markets as well. So it's a really good community event to get people's brands out there.
1: It's going to be awesome. So it's tomorrow from 10 a.m. till 2 p.m. at Niagara Park Stadium, and free entry.
4: Yes, free entry. We'll have a live DJ, a marcher station. So hopefully everyone comes down. It'll be a perfect day out.
1: Oh, we'll see you there, Natalie. Thank you.
4: Thank you so much for having me.
0: 133.53.
1: Well, Paddy, as you know, Gossy Weekender takes over Gosford this weekend, and there's so much going on. I don't even know how everyone's going to manage to do it all. But I thought we'd get the digital marketing and social media manager for Gossy Weekender on the show to give us the top three things she thinks we should check out. It's Charlie who joins us. Hello,
0: G'day, Charlie.
5: G'day, Charlie. Hi.
0: Hey.
5: Thank you so much for having me.
0: Yeah, no problems. What a weekend it's going to be. What would be your number one choice, Charlie?
5: Oh, my number one would be definitely everyone come on down to Live on Donison Street. We'll be booking off Donison Street in Gosford with two stages and so many incredible live acts. Betty Ray's, Becca Hatch is joining us, Red, Butterknife, Charlie Me Braces, free kids activities at Kibble Park from 12 to 6.
1: I love that so much, and everyone can come. It goes all afternoon and there's going to be amazing acts, artists, food trucks, market stalls, the whole bit. I think you guys have done a really good job of trying to, you know, make something super accessible for everyone on the coast. Are there one or two other things that you wanted to highlight? Because there are so many things going on.
5: There's something happening for the next 3 days, so much to get across. But if you were to head to Bay Road Brewing tonight, we've got Boots and Drinks with Arabella Romy, Belle Norman and Faith Williams. 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Incredible emerging artists and more established names all coming together, and it's going to be amazing. On Sunday, Ruby Shea and Axel Whitehead will be playing at Gosford Sailing Club as a really lovely way to round out your whole Gossy weekend experience.
0: Our mate Axel Whitehead, and also Dom Diaz is performing, and we've got him coming in after 8 o'clock this morning doing Friday Live.
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6: Morning Coasties. In West Gosford, a bit of patchiness starting to develop along the Central Coast Highway at Mans Road. Wyong also under pace on Pacific Highway southbound approaching Allison Road. Tumbiumbi, we've got those delays starting to build now on Wyong Road eastbound approaching Tumbi Road. The M1 still holding up this morning. It's a 45-minute run from Gosford into Hornsby. Have you got a TAFE qualification? 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That's the latest it's traffic on the Central Coast 107.7 Triple M.
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0: Triple M, Fabian Maz. Turbo last night kept the faith with that hamstring of his running up the sideline for Australia. Oh, God. I mean, don't do your hamstring, mate. Don't do your hamstring. And he scored, Mazzy. He kept the faith. Hallelujah to you, Triple M, brother and sister, Paddy and Maz. Look, will that be in the Triple M 1000, Bon Jovi? That'd have to be in the top 10. You'd be mad.
1: You'd be mad
0: if you didn't vote.
1: It would have to be somewhere in the Triple M 1000, but that's up to you guys. So get voting, head to the listener app, pick your top 10 favourite songs. You don't need to rank them, just cast your vote. Once you've voted, you get a chance to enter to win $50,000 cash.
0: So get voting now on the listener app up until the 18th of October and give it hell with the power and performance of Iron Hell Professional Power Tools coming soon.
1: Now, my dear darling Glenn. Yep. Has been off at a wedding for the last couple of days, which is why I'm broadcasting from home.

0: they played that song, going to the chapel and get married, do you reckon they would have?
1: I hope they played that song at the wedding. Yeah, so he's been in Orange, headed out to Orange. Our dear friend Stu met this lovely girl, Renee. They fell in love. They've decided to get married. They got married on a Thursday.
0: Cheaper.
1: It's cheaper.
0: Absolutely.
1: And I said, if you get married on a Thursday, I don't reckon I'm going to be able to come. They still went ahead with the wedding on the Thursday.
0: they really listened to you, didn't they?
1: Yeah.
0: And the good thing is that once you get married, you live happily ever after.
1: That's it.
0: Just like in
1: And we've been saying to Stu, now, mate, you found yourself a wife. Mm. Your life is going to dramatically improve.
0: Absolutely.
1: You'll never have any arguments.
0: Yeah. You drive around in these carriages with little cans at the back.
1: Just be roses. Yeah, absolutely. And basically, your life's going to be perfect now.
0: Yeah, that's what happens, everyone. That's what happens. And so that's the end of the story, clearly. So they're going to live happily ever
1: after.
0: Yes, of course they do.
1: No, but just quickly, so a couple of weeks ago, this wedding has been in the diary for months and months. And probably 2 or so weeks ago, I said to Glenn, I was like, hey, babe, have you sorted out a wedding present for your friend Stu, who's getting married? You know how you're going to Orange in 2 weeks and they're getting married. Have you thought about getting him a present for the wedding? And he did this really funny thing, which I really appreciate. He looked at me and he paused and he went, well, I don't want to add anything to your to-do list, so I think I will go and sort that out. Which was so great. I was like, well played, Glenn. And then I said, you know what, babe? You will get them something that's a bad idea for a wedding present. So let me go and do it.
0: Did you have to go and do it?
1: And I went and did it.
0: Is a dustbuster bad for a wedding present?
1: Like, I think that's a terrible idea.
0: No, I would love, because I used to buy dustbusters.
1: They're very handy.
0: Yeah, they are, you know.
1: They're very handy.
0: You don't have to get the big vacuum cleaner out or whatever. I think the dustbuster for a wedding present is quite great.
1: Yeah, a good little appliance, something handy like that for the couple. I mean, they, you know, they've got a house and it's already set up. So it's not like they're younger and they don't have anything. They kind of have one of everything. But
0: it's hard in that
1: anyway,
0: case.
1: It was just a great response from Glenn, where he knew that, like, I've already got a billion things to do and my to-do list is out of control, and he didn't want to add to the list.
0: So,
1: but then I realized if I had let him choose the wedding present, his mate Stu would get a new set of golf clubs, and that is not a good wedding present.
0: And very expensive.
1: So that they could go and play golf together. I'm like, no, that's not a wedding present.
0: Yeah, and there's got to be the spend. Is there a limit on the spend? Is it $200 these days?
1: We spent about $200 on their gift.
0: Yeah.
1: So I think that's pretty fair. And it's, you know, it's a bit of a destination wedding where you've got to, you know, like, you're not staying at home for a couple of days.
0: It's an expensive exercise when you have to travel for a wedding.
1: The things we do for the people we love, hey?
0: Oh. That's $199 more than I would have spent. So well done, Glenn. We've got to get to the news. Oh, Dom Diaz is coming in. He's going to come
1: Diaz.
0: And have a chat with us. Friday
1: he's
0: Live.
1: Absolute legend. Local musician. He's got a gig at Gossie Weekender this weekend. You're going to love him. He's great.
0: Coming up next after the news, Triple M.
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3: Morning coasties, we've got the usual congestion building in Kariong along the Central Coast Highway at Woi Woi Road. Wyong very slow now southbound on Pacific Highway approaching Allison Road. Wyong Road also bunching up now through Chitaway Bay, Berkeley Vale and Tumbiumbi approaching Tumbi Road. EM1 holding steady this morning. It's a 25-minute run from the Kariong interchange into Cowan. 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That's the latest traffic on the Central Coast, 107.7 Triple M.
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27: Hey, Jess Rouse here. Construction starts on the multi-million dollar Kalonga Sporting Complex today. It'll feature two turfed fields, three netball courts, amenities, car park and access road. The around $12 million project is expected to be done by the end of next year. Police have released some CCTV after an alleged assault. Officers say it happened on a northbound train between Hornsby and Woi Woi in September. Anyone who may have witnessed the incident on September 12 or recognised the person involved are urged to get in touch. A telecommunications tower has been approved for Kilcare. And in sport, the Mariners welcome Newcastle to Polytech for their first game tomorrow. The last time the teams met for the F3 derby was a 4-0 win to the Novocastrians. Coach John Hutchinson says they know what they have to be on the lookout for when they take to the field.
28: They're quick in all situations they want to do. They've got multiple forward runs. We have to really be cautious with the runs that they try to threaten in behind the space. There's areas we've worked on. Hopefully we can execute the game plan and hopefully our game can then overtake their plan.
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30: Hey there, I'm Lauren Howarth. A planned live stream of a firing squad execution in the US has been called off by Donald Trump. It comes after plenty of backlash to the announcement that Nadal Hassan's death would be shown on screens around the world. President Trump had previously indicated he approved of the plan, but has now acknowledged that many very good and well-meaning people don't want to see it. While the chances of another interest rate rise have fallen, it comes off the back of new data that shows unemployment has reached its highest rate in 5 years. In a blow to cruise fans, Carnival says it will be cutting its Aussie fleet in half from March 2028, leaving only two ships based here in Australia. And one very lucky woman in New South Wales has won the entire $100 million Powerball jackpot. Matt Hart from The Lot telling Seven it was an exciting call to make.
0: The screaming that was going on, a few expletives as well, but much excitement, and it was just a phenomenal thing.
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30: The Kangaroos have kicked off their Rugby League World Cup campaign in style with a 24-22 win over the Kiwis. Jack Bostock, a standout for Australia, scoring a hat-trick on debut to earn Player of the Match honours.
2: Oh, I can't put it into words. 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
30: While a blow for New Zealand, Kalen Ponga suffering a suspected broken arm.
25: 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Be on the beach sooner with direct flights from Newcastle Airport. Now flying 4 days a week to Bali.
26: Triple M. Weather.
27: A shower or two on the coast, chasing 21 degrees. Looks like a bit of an overcast weekend ahead. A shower or two tomorrow and Sunday, tops of 21 degrees. 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
4: Yes, it's Friday Lifetime and Dom Diaz is in the studio.
5: What's going on? What's going on?
4: Hey, dude.
5: I bought my own air horn.
6: Oh, mate.
5: Never leave the house without the air horn.
6: It comes in so handy, doesn't it? It comes in so bloody handy. Oh, yeah. And what about this? I went and got Dom a water. How good is that? I'm a nice person.
4: You are going to dine out on that for the next 6 months. How about one time Patty did a nice thing for another human being?
5: This is the relationship between men and women in a nutshell.
4: That one time.
6: Now, Dommy, you've been doing the circuits in Sydney and on the Central Coast.
5: Yeah.
6: You've been busy?
5: I've been busy, man. Yeah. I moved here a year ago. And as I was saying before, moved here. And it was just crazy, you know, moving your whole life. And kind of just had to take a break as soon as I moved here.
4: Yeah. It's a lot.
5: But I was still doing gigs in Sydney whilst trying to establish, you know, a muso life here with, you know, I got a little one, I got, you know, my partner, we got a 2-year-old, which is 3 now. I'm busy now. 50% of my gigs are in the coast and 50% of my gigs are in Sydney, which is really good.
6: Now, where can people, if people want you for a gig doing something here on the Central Coast, what can they do? Where they can they get you?
5: Instagram?
6: It's
5: Instagram.
4: Dom Diaz on Instagram.
5: Dom Diaz Music. Okay. I'm trying to get the handle Dom Diaz.
4: Can you get it?
5: But some guy in Colombia has it. Some random guy who has no posts and no followers.
6: Okay.
5: He has Dom Diaz, and I've messaged it. I don't know what to do.
6: He's gone.
4: You don't know.
6: He's gone.
5: Can we make some calls?
4: I don't know if our calls will be answered.
6: I don't like dealing with people in Colombia because of obvious reasons. Yes. Yes. But I'll work this out for you, Dom.
4: Amazing. I'd stick with Dom Diaz Music if I were you. Sounds good to me.
5: Yeah, sounds like a front. Sounds like a front.
4: I reckon you should stick with that.
5: Yeah, shouldn't go poking that Colombian hornet's nest.
4: I will also say that how I stumbled upon Dom Diaz quite literally was I was out on a date night with Glenn having dinner at Avoca Beach House and Dom was just, you know, singing and vibing and just created the best atmosphere.
5: Oh, thank you.
4: This really beautiful ability. I'm like, this guy's really talented. He's really clever. And then we looked you up because you've got a QR code whenever you play so people can, you know, jump online. And then we started looking through. I'm like, this guy's great. Come in. And you're busy doing gigs on the coast. And so I wanted to say thank you for that. Mm. And I'm glad that we got in touch and I'm glad we could make this happen today.
5: Yeah, me too.
6: Cool. Okay, mate, what are you doing for Friday Live, Dom?
5: Well, I'm going to do a little acoustic cover of Music Feels Better.
6: Ah, love it.
5: By Stardust. Yeah. I've just been digging the song, you know.
6: Yeah, it's a really great song.
5: Been getting back into the 2K and the 90s dance, yeah. You know, funky yes. house.
6: Because music yes. feels better with yeah. you.
5: It does.
6: Doesn't
5: it?
4: Well, it not does. With you, Patty, but with other people.
6: Oh, no, that's the name of the song. Ladies and gentlemen, put your hands together for Dom Diaz on Friday Live, Triple M. Yeah.

0: performing at a gig that you have gone on at your place.
1: Yeah, look, Dom Diaz music on Instagram and That's get it. Around it. Mate, thanks so much for coming
0: well
1: in.
0: Done, mate.
1: Really cool to have you in the studio.
2: My pleasure. My pleasure. Thanks so much. Can I quickly plug Gossy Weekender this week?
0: Yes.
2: Is that possible?
1: 1,000% yes.
2: Oh, my God. Thank you. So we got Gossy Weekender this weekend, Friday, Saturday, Sunday.
0: Yes.
2: And it's going to be a huge, beautiful festival in Gossy. We've got some amazing international and, you know, like acts, some huge names. I'm playing on the Saturday.
1: Yeah, I was going to say, where can we catch you?
2: Playing on Saturday at 2 p.m. with a full band. It's going to be like a block party vibe, big stage, market stores.
0: Okay.
2: I'm going to have the full band. If you want to have a good boogie, if you haven't had a good boogie in a while, I'm telling you, me and the band, we've got a really juicy set planned.
1: Cool.
2: We're playing some of this, like, we're playing that song, actually.
1: Awesome.
2: We're doing some funk, some reggae, some just real good booty shaking music.
0: Good stuff.
1: Amazing.
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4: Morning, Coasties. We've got the usual congestion building in Karyong along the Central Coast Highway at Woi Woi Road. Wyong, very slow now, southbound on the Pacific Highway, approaching Allison Road. Wyong Road also bunching up now through Chitaway Bay, Berkeley Vale and Tumbiumbi, approaching Tumbi Road. EM1 holding steady this morning. It's a 25-minute run from the Karyong Interchange into Cowan. 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That's the latest traffic on the Central Coast's 107.7 Triple M.
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0: Triple M, Paddy and Naz. Now, shower 2, 21 today, shower 2 tomorrow, and a shower 2 Sunday. Only minor, though. It's just going to be a bit glum, that's all, Mazzy.
1: Just a tinge of rain.
0: Absolutely, and we need it because it's so bloody dry. Have you noticed all the dirt over your car?
1: I haven't left the house today.
0: Oh, right. Okay, then. Over the last week, bloody hell. West Gosford, we've got about 14 degrees, as we said, heading for a top of 21. Right now, though, it's time to have a listen to our week that wasn't.
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3: Good morning, Central Coast. It's producer Joel. And guys, seriously, Paddy and Maz are morphing into one.
4: Nice shirt you're wearing today.
1: Oh, we're twinning today and I'm so embarrassed. How are we wearing the same shirt? Oh. Mine doesn't have spots on it. Yours has got a couple of spots. How are we wearing the same shirt? Did I get yours from Sports Girl as well?
4: Yeah, probably. Yeah, this might have been cursed. Same as the underwear that I'm wearing. These are cursed.
1: The underdubs.
4: The underdubs.
3: After leaving her blinker on throughout the call, Cherie instigated a new radio game.
4: Now, what way are you turning? You're turning left or right?
1: I'm guessing. Let's have a guess. Yeah. Okay, I'm going to put $10 on she's turning left.
4: I think left too.
5: No, I went right up Barnhill Road.
4: Oh, right. Okay. Right,
1: so you owe me wrong. $10. Okay. You went the wrong way, Cherie. Okay.
3: Mark Beretta was front and centre after the running of the Bathurst 1000.
0: Was your throat a bit croaky up on the podium yesterday? Had you gone out on Saturday night?
6: I may have tied one on.
1: Oh, wow.
6: It was very hard. I'm in terrible company, you know? Scaife and Larkin and Compton.
1: They're all wet bags.
0: That Mark's game. Oh. He leads anyone astray.
6: Exactly right. He's a walking disaster.
3: Julian spoke about the Sustainability Festival.
0: When it comes to recycling, using solar power and all that sort of stuff.
1: Yes,
0: sustainable living.
1: And you have started, I will say, I will commend you, Paddy, publicly. You use a lot less cling wrap these days. Absolutely. Than when we first met.
0: It's little tips like this, Julian, isn't it?
1: Well, that's what it's all about. Yeah, yeah.
3: I think there might be something in the water on the Central Coast.
0: We've agreed on a few things, haven't we?
1: One of the first things we agreed on was that donut holes
0: tick.
1: Are better than donut.
0: Absolutely, tick.
1: And I cannot even remember.
0: But the second one, boss.
1: There was definitely another one, but it really escaped my mind.
0: It's 1 year now.
1: It's about one year. Yeah, because we agree that if you go to a Thai, a Chinese or an Indian restaurant,
0: absolutely.
1: The deal is everyone picks a dish, they all go into the middle of the table and everyone shares the food.
0: That's right.
1: That's just the way that you dine at those restaurants.
3: Even Amanda agrees.
7: Yeah, of course you do.
1: I agree.
7: And you pick out all the bits you like and then you leave the rest that you don't want.
0: Absolutely.
1: I know sometimes it's too much onion, just leave that on the side, it's fine.
0: And you don't always know what cheap vegetables are going around because there's a lot in there. Like if carrots are cheap for the week, you're going to get a lot of carrots in your dish.
7: And why is there carrots that are flowers? The carrots don't grow in truck-shaped flowers.
3: Did we become a National Geographic program?
1: And they reckon the reason why all of these octopuses are congregating in this one particular area, is because of the warmth from a nearby hydrothermal spring. Yes. And then things can get going.
0: When one octopus loves another octopus.
1: And then
0: imagine all hands
1: exist. There's so many hands in so many places.
0: Is that your hands?
1: That would be fun for the octopus, I guess.
3: Paddy was stoked his adopted son, Reese Walsh, was selected as fullback in the Kangaroo side. Ray was
8: not happy, Jen!
9: I think it's absolutely rubbish that he got picked over Tedesco.
0: Yeah.
1: Okay.
9: And the reason being, again, obviously, your little son is providing nail polish to Teddy Walters, the rest of the team, eh?
0: Look, he has been known to paint his nails. What is wrong with that? What has Teddy Tedesco done this year?
3: Who had a crack at the $100 million Powerball last night?
0: And if we're not here Friday, we won.
1: I did say I'd still come and do the show.
0: I know, you were a sucker.
1: As long as you quit.
0: I couldn't believe. Seriously, I said to Mazzy yesterday, I said, if we win 33 and a third million each, and would you just walk out and quit? Oh, no.
1: I said I'd have to see my contract through.
0: No, you wouldn't.
1: Yes, I would.
0: You're mad.
1: And then you never know.
0: If I'm not here for Friday.
1: Oh, God, please. Praise Jesus. All my prayers will be answered.
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10: Delays building on the entrance road westbound toward Erina this morning. It's also very patchy between Terrigal Drive and Avoca Drive. And Wyong Road also a little patchy through Chittaway Bay, Berkeley Vale and Tumbiumbi approaching Tumby Road. The M1 holding steady this morning. 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
22: Hey, Jess Rouse here. The telephone saga at Kilcare has finally come to an end. It started in 2021 when a tower was proposed for Wards Hill to put an end to ongoing connection issues. A landowner challenged that application. A new one was made in 2023 and also refused, with another application made last year that ended up in the Land and Environment Court. The court has upheld the appeal and the tower can now go ahead. A milestone for the Kalonga Sporting Complex today, the sod being turned on the around $12 million project that's expected to be done by December next year. The sporting complex features two turfed sporting fields, three netball courts, amenities, car park and access road. Police are investigating an alleged assault that happened on a train. They've released CCTV of a person they believe was involved in the incident on a northbound train between Hornsby and Woi Woi on September 12. And in sport, the Mariners women's side play Brisbane Roar away in their first game of the season. Fans will be able to see the team at home on October 24 when they play Canberra.
23: Triple M National News.
24: Hey there, I'm Lauren Howard. A firing squad execution in the US won't be live streamed after all. Donald Trump has called off plans to show Nadal Hassan's death on screens around the world. It comes after plenty of backlash to the planned live stream, with Australian politicians among those critical of the idea. Some fresh hope for mortgage holders as the unemployment rate rises to a five-year high. The Reserve Bank will hand down its next cash rate decision on Melbourne Cup Day. Health Minister Mark Butler is pushing ahead with an attempt to have private health rebates reduced for Aussies over 65, telling Seven it was blocked by the Coalition and Greens without a proper debate.
25: Do they oppose the aged care investments we announced in the budget, or do they have alternative ways of funding it?
24: And one ticket has won the entire $100 million Powerball jackpot. The winner, a woman from New South Wales, saying she plans to pay off her mortgage and celebrate with breakfast in bed.
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24: Australia is off to a winning start in the Rugby League World Cup, beating New Zealand 24-22 in the tournament opener. Captain Isaiah Yeo, full of praise for fullback Reece Walsh.
27: For Reece to sort of come back, that's a massive effort to not play for 8 weeks and in a contest like that and then come up with some of those plays. Yeah, that's probably won't get spoken about enough, but that's really hard to do at this level. So I thought he should be commended for that.
24: Jack Bostock named player of the match after scoring a hat-trick on debut.
19: Whatever the weather's doing, wouldn't you rather be in Bali? Be on the beach sooner with direct flights from Newcastle Airport. Now flying 4 days a week to Bali.
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22: A shower or two on the coast chasing 21 degrees. Looks like a bit of an overcast weekend ahead. A shower or two tomorrow and Sunday, tops of 21 degrees. 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
0: Oh, coming up. Jeez, we've got a lot of things to do. We've got to call someone. We've got to call someone before we go at 9 o'clock, Mazzy.
1: Yeah, well, there's a lot of excited people who are on the standby list for Foo Fighters songs. We've been putting people on the standby list all this week. We do need to draw a winner and give them a call and let them know that they've won their tickets to see the Foo Fighters.
0: And that's their Take Cover Tour, Accor Stadium, Tuesday, 10th of November. Also, up next, what are you talking about?
1: Hilltop Hoods.
0: Hilltop Hoods. Also, I've got something for you. I've got a deal for you today.
1: Cannot wait.
0: Okay, you excited?
1: Your deals are usually dodgy, so I will keep my expectations.
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0: Triple M, Paddy and Maz. Coming to you today, heading for top 21. We've got 16 degrees at Mooney.
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4: 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Woo! Paddy and Maz's. What are you talking about?
0: Okay, what are you talking about, Maz Compton?
5: Well, there's something that the Hilltop Hoods have in common with me, and it's only very recently happened. Would you like to know what?
0: Yes.
5: Hilltop Hoods Lane is a permanently renamed laneway in Adelaide CBD. Mm-hmm. This was officially unveiled this week by Adelaide's Lord Mayor, Dr. Jane Lomax-Smith. The street was previously known as Clubhouse Lane. They had a big old opening for Hilltop Hoods Lane, including obviously talking to some of the band members. And MC Pressure had a few thoughts.
6: It means more than I can put into words. It's incredibly humbling to be amongst the honour roll call of Cole Chisel, Sia, etc., of all the other greats who had lanes named after them, and it's very humbling.
5: So this street is located directly off Hindley Street, and you may remember, Paddy, I used to live in Adelaide.
0: Yeah.
5: So do you want to know what it is that I've got in common with the Hilltop Hoods?
0: You both lived in Adelaide?
5: There's a Compton Street in Adelaide.
0: Oh, look, hang on.
5: Just off Gouger Street in Adelaide CBD. Yeah. Not that far from Hilltop Hoods Lane.
0: Well, there's a 77 Gerrard Street in Alexandria. I just had a look on realestate.com.au. And there's a Gerrard Street in London. Is there a... there'd be a Compton Lane in London, wouldn't there? Surely.
5: Yeah, there's a Compton Street on the Central Coast.
0: Is there?
5: In North Gosford. Yes.
0: Is there really?
5: And it's actually, funnily enough, it's near Glenny Street.
0: Yeah,
5: so there's
0: right.
5: Glenny and Compton a couple of streets away. I think it's off Henry Parry Drive.
0: Oh, is it really? Well, there you go.
5: Yes.
0: God.
5: Yes.
0: Well,
5: so Hilltop Hoods Lane, good on you, boys. They are one of our great musical hip-hop greats, and I just think this is fantastic.
0: Now, look, to get a bit of publicity, I think we should, before Christmas, attempt a Guinness World Record. I really do.
5: All right.
0: Now,
5: what are we doing?
0: Well,
5: how many Post-it notes am I sticking on my face?
0: How much water am I gargling for four hours? It's not what we are doing. It's what you are doing, Maz Compton.
5: What am I doing?
0: Well, the fastest downhill skateboard speed. I think you, I've nominated you, because have a guess what it was.
5: Do I have to stand?
0: Yeah. It was an 18% gradient, 18 degree radiant. This was in Quebec in Canada. The speed was 151.83 kilometres per hour standing. That is you.
5: Standing.
0: If we were to wrap you in bubble wrap, put on a helmet and all that sort of stuff.
5: If I had all of the safety gear.
0: Yeah.
5: And
0: would you
5: strap a couple of rockets to my butt. I reckon I'd go fast enough down
0: the hill. This is great. I mean, looking at the Guinness World Records, what we can do, and we could send you, there'd be hills around the Central Coast we could find.
5: There's one just up the road from where we are right now.
0: Yeah.
5: That's more than an 18% gradient, I reckon.
0: Cooley Wong around there. So our speed, or your speed, 151.83, and then you will take a Guinness World Record. So well done to you.
5: And we call the segment Paddy and Maz on Speed. That's what we do.
0: Absolutely.
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9: Morning, Coasties. Carry on. We've got that usual congestion running along the Central Coast Highway near Woi Woi Road. In Wyong, Pacific Highway southbound, slowing again as you approach Allison Road. Wyong Road also a little patchy through Tumbiumbi approaching Tumbi Road. The M1 still giving a steady run this morning. It's about 45 minutes from Gosford into Hornsby. It's M-Day at Mazda this Saturday. For one day only, get an unmissable deal, like your first three scheduled services free across all models in stock, including EV. That's the latest traffic on the Central Coast's 107.7 Triple
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10: Central Coast's average unleaded price today is around $2.42 a litre, while some servos are selling it as low as $2.33. The average for diesel sits around 283. 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

0: Triple M. Patty and Matt. Don Henley. East Coast, we've got about 16 degrees. Shower two today and across the weekend. If you were lucky enough to get on the standby list to see the Foo Fighters, now's your time.
1: We're good. The Foo Fighters are coming, and we've got your tickets.
2: Yeah, thank you. Thank you. Thank you. Thank you.
0: Oh, stacks of people have called throughout this week just to go on the standby list. It is now time to ring the winner.
3: Blake speaking.
0: Oh, g'day, Blake. It's Patty and Maz from Triple M.
4: Hey, Blake.
3: How you going?
0: How you going, mate?
3: Good, thanks. How are you?
0: Not too bad. Are you on good. The job site, or where are you this morning?
3: In the factory this morning.
0: Oh, right.
4: In the factory.
0: Can you say where you work or no?
3: SBW Windows.
0: Oh, right. Okay.
4: Oh, nice one.
0: And where's that up? Is that at Tuggera?
3: Summersby,
0: up at Summersby.
4: Oh, nice work.
0: All right.
4: Yeah. Now, Blake, you're on the standby list for Foo Fighters tickets, aren't you?
3: Yes, I am.
0: Yeah. What's your favourite Foo Fighters song?
3: I could be generic like everyone else and say Everlong, but I'm going to go with Run.
0: Okay.
4: All right. Okay. And are the Fooies, are they a big deal for you, one of your favourite bands? Like you're a bit of a huge fan?
3: Yeah, funnily enough, I got introduced to the Fooies from my mum.
0: Yeah.
4: Really?
3: Yeah, mum used to play all kinds of music. On Fridays, you come home from school and she's in the lounge room playing music. So, yeah, Fooies has been a big part of my life since a kid. So,
0: and Run,
3: yeah.
0: Run was your favourite.
3: Yeah.
0: Yeah. Oh. Well...
4: Blake,
0: you're going to hear Run with the Foo Fighters, which you're hearing it now. Yeah. We're sending you to the Foo Fighters, Blakey.
3: That's awesome. Oh, my God. Thank you so much.
4: You're very welcome. You're going to be heading to Acor Stadium November 10, and you are going to be seeing them live. And their stadium shows, I've got to say, Blake, they're going to blow you away. You're going to have the best time. Who do you think you're going to take?
3: I'd love to take Mum. It'd be a very cool circle. But, yeah, I'll have to see if she's available for it. That'd be awesome.
4: That would be cool. What a great full circle moment for you and your mum.
3: Awesome. Oh, my God, guys. Thank you so much.
0: Well done, Blakey. He's off the Foo Fighters. Take cover tour. Acor Stadium, Tuesday, 10th of November. Good on you, mate.
3: Thank you.
0: Oh, well done, Blakey, again.
4: Well done.
0: Off to the Foo Fighters.
4: Now, how cool. And to be able to take your mum.
0: Yeah.
4: What a legend. Yep. That's really, really cool. Love that story.
0: If you missed out this week, do not worry, because we have found in Maz's top drawer, I found it. Well, you're trying to keep it for yourself. We'll be giving away a double pass again next week. All right?
4: Yes, we will. So it'll be the same deal. We're going to play a Foo Fighters song every day on the show. When you hear the Foo Fighters song, you call 133353, you get yourself on the standby list. This week's standby list gets chucked in the bin, so you have to try again next week, just if you were wondering, okay? Right.
0: And if you win the tickets, you've got to take Mads, because they were her tickets. No, you don't.
4: I saw them the last time they were here, so I've had my Foo Fighters fixed for the last sort of year or so. I'm good.
0: All right, we've got to get out of here. Have a really good weekend, Mads. Have a great Friday.
4: See you
0: Monday. And Mickey D is coming up next with more info on the Triple M 1000.
4: Okay, bye.
0: See you, Mazzy.
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5: Morning Coast is in Wyong. We've got pretty heavy delays building southbound on the Pacific Highway approaching Allison Road. Aremba through to Wyoming, quite patchy down the Pacific Highway this morning. Point Clair, we've also got delays on Brisbane Water Drive both ways just around the train station. And the M1 trucking well this morning, 25 minutes from Carryong into Cowan. Thinking about uni? You can study closer to home at the University of Newcastle's Gosford campus. Visit newcastle.edu.au/Central Coast. That's the latest traffic on the Central Coast, 107.7 Triple M.
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18: Hey, Jess Rouse here. Construction starts on the multi-million dollar Colonga Sporting Complex today. The around $12 million project is expected to be finished by the end of next year. The long-term future of the Australian Reptile Park could be secured, the park backing a proposal to create a major new tourism and recreation destination at Somersby. The telephone saga at Kilcare has finally come to an end. It's been ongoing since 2021 and third time's been the charm, with the Land and Environment Court upholding a decision so it can go ahead. And in sport, the Mariners coach says they're working hard on getting some consistency. John Hutchinson says it's unrealistic to think every game will go exactly to plan.
19: No football game's ever perfect. I wish every game was perfect, like a draw up on the Magna board inside the office, but it's not. It's something that we just need to keep working at. We've definitely come a long way through pre-season. I know the boys are excited.
18: The Mariners play Newcastle in an F3 derby at Polytech tomorrow night to kick off their A-League season.
20: Triple M National News.
21: Morning, I'm Brett Thomas. The Royal Australian Navy is searching through every ship in its fleet after the discovery of a recording device. A person of interest has been identified and is assisting military police after a camera was reportedly found inside a bathroom. Navy chiefs have described it as a despicable betrayal of trust. The Health Minister isn't giving up on pushing through changes to private health cover for Aussies over 65. Rebates would be reduced, but the legislation was blocked by the Coalition and Greens. Mark Butler telling Seven he will attempt to get it passed again.
2: We had no ability to have a debate and no ability to consider amendments that Coalition or Greens senators might want to put, and no ability to hear their alternatives.
21: Another suspected underworld attack. This time, homicide detectives are investigating the shooting death of a man in Melbourne's Outer North last night. Police believe it may have been targeted. And airport workers have walked off the job again in Sydney. Security screening staff will stop working for 8 hours.
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21: A bit of carnage during last night's cracking start to the Rugby League World Cup as the Kangaroos held off the Kiwis for a 24-22 win. Halfback Mitchell Moses copped a calf injury for the Aussies, while New Zealand fullback Kalyn Ponga suffered a suspected broken arm. Both could miss the rest of the tournament. A horse bought for just $8,000 is out to upstage the favourites in the $20 million Everest at Royal Randwick tomorrow. Trainer Toby Edmonds telling Seven he snapped up 5-year-old mare Spicy Martini during an online sale.
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18: A shower or two on the coast, chasing 21 degrees. Looks like a bit of an overcast weekend ahead. A shower or two tomorrow and Sunday, tops of 21 degrees. Lister knows what Aussie ears want to hear, the best radio and audio created for you.
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25: It's the finish line. 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And I was thinking, because we're doing the 80s today, what about 80s ladies singers? Lots of those. Great people like Deborah Harry, Pat Benatar, and the lady we play now, we kick off with Belinda Carlisle, who's touring Australia. Sadly, for the final time next year, you'll see her at the Enmore Theatre for two nights in March.
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1: G'day, it's Gleeson from the Screamin' Jets. 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

0: was in year 11 when that song came out in 1982, The Summer Of. We cruised the beaches with heat plates on, and I heard it for the first time going, wow, that is so good. Still holds up now. Hold Me from Fleetwood Mac on 107.7 Triple M. Awesome 80s Friday. Look, if you love it like I do, vote for it amongst your top 10 on the Listener app for the Triple M 1000, which is coming soon, looking for the greatest song of all time. And I know on Listener, because you can call me after you've voted, by the way, too, 133353, like Rod in Buff Point. What did you include, mate?
1: Mate, I love Dumb Things. I've always loved that song, so story of my life is Dumb Things. So.
0: Same here, Rod. Dumb Things from Paul Kelly. What an awesome song to vote for in the Triple M 1000. We're going to play it next.
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We got more showers around this morning. Top of 21 later. The weekend, kind of similar to today. Hopefully no rain tomorrow night in the Mariners wallop the Newcastle Jets in the F3 derby kicking off the A-League season. Polytech Stadium in Gosford. 7:35 kickoff. Be there or be square. We used to say that in the 80s, didn't we? Talking Heads. Once in a lifetime after 10. Bon Jovi. You know all the words.

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1: With the entrance in Erina, you'll have a good run on Central Coast Highway going north and southbound. Oriset, Dora Street, a little busy at times, west down to Wye Road. Also Tuggera, Wyong Road going west, and the M1 clear down to Sydney, and the M1 good run up to Newcastle. It's M Day at Mazda this Saturday, for one day only. Get an unmissable deal, like your first three scheduled services free across all models in stock, including EV. That's latest traffic on the Central Coast 107.7 Triple M. The Rush
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17: Hey, Jess Rouse here. Finally, a mobile phone tower for Kilcare Heights. The saga's been ongoing with a proposal for a tower for Wards Hill Road by council in 2021, which was challenged by a resident. A new application in 2023 was also refused, but now it's been approved. The Reptile Park has backed a proposal to create a major new tourism and recreation destination. It'll provide long-term tenure, additional land and parking. The park's managing director, Tim Faulkner, says they've effectively outgrown where they are. Also making news today, police investigating an alleged assault that happened on a train last month. And in sport, an F3 derby to kick off the Mariners A-League season tomorrow. They'll welcome Newcastle to Polytech. Coach John Hutchinson says it's a friendly rivalry.
18: Fans get into it from Newcastle and Central Coast. I think it's fantastic. There's obviously a really good rivalry between the clubs. Myself and Mark Milligan, we played together, considering we're a close friend back then and now. So someone I look forward to competing against tactically and on the field of the play.
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20: Good morning, I'm Brett Thomas. An alleged network of spies in China reportedly used a fake security firm to lure Aussies into sharing sensitive information. According to ABC, they were contacted via LinkedIn accounts until Australian Federal Police stepped in to shut them down. Yet another strike at a major Australian airport. Screening security staff have walked off the job in Sydney for the next 8 hours and then again later tonight. Union rep Michael Kane is making no apologies for the chaos it could cause for travellers nationwide.
21: But these workers have little choice. They are caught between Sydney Airport Corporation and its $580 million worth of profit and Certus.
20: Briefly this morning, cruise company Carnival is cutting its Australian fleet in half from 2028, and in the US, a planned live stream of a firing squad execution has been called off by President Donald Trump. Former army psychiatrist Nadal Hassan was convicted of murdering 13 soldiers back in 2009.
22: Asbestos, mold, lead, call HTS Group. 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
20: They got the win, but the Kangaroos have lost a halfback after last night's nail-biting 24-22 win over New Zealand to kick off the Rugby League World Cup. Mitchell Moses suffered a leg injury. Coach Kevin Walters confirming Sam Walker will partner Tom Dearden in the halves in their next match against Fiji.
23: Sam will play next week. We'll put Tom at 5'8", so they'll both get their chance, wear the green and gold together, which will be pretty exciting. They've never played together as a 6 and 7.
20: The Kiwis didn't walk away unscathed either. Kalen Ponga could miss the rest of the tournament with a broken arm.
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17: A shower or two on the coast, chasing 21 degrees. Looks like a bit of an overcast weekend ahead. A shower or two tomorrow and Sunday, tops of 21 degrees. 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

0: hour ago, I played Hold Me from Fleetwood Mac from the summer of 82, from the same time. What was in the water back there? Definitely good stuff. Loverboy, Turn Me Loose, 107.7 Triple M. Look, I'd maybe consider that for an awesome 80s vote for the Triple M 1000 on Listener. You have the chance to win $50,000 and shape the countdown, which is coming soon. We will find out what will be the greatest song of all time. Or perhaps you prefer from the awesome 80s, Susanna Hoffs and the Bangles, who came to the Central Coast back in that time specifically to go to San Remo.
1: And remember when we were in San Remo? It was surreal. 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
0: Yeah, nothing's changed, Susanna. The Bangles, vote for them. The Triple M 1000. It's coming soon.
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16: 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Inspired, he headed straight to the studio and made a demo of this song. Walk Like an Egyptian was born. But who could he get to sing it? At first, he approached Tony Basil, who just had a massive hit with this song. But it appeared Tony Basil was content with having just one hit, and she promptly turned it down. Unperturbed and convinced he'd struck gold, Sternberg offered it to American band The Bangles. The song was an instant hit.
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0: 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Speaking of big frizzes, John Bon Jovi and the team, Living on a Prayer, 107.7 Triple M. Could that well be the greatest song of all time? Could be. Perhaps, depending on how you vote, for the Triple M 1000, which is coming soon. Give it hell with the power and performance of Iron Hell Professional Power Tools, also coming soon. You vote on Listener. There is space there for 10 of your favourite songs. And after you've voted, you have the chance to win $50,000. And then after that, call me and tell me what you voted for on 133353. I know Living on a Prayer, Bon Jovi, Caitlin in Greenpoint. You did it.
1: 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So my favourite song from a very, very young age. Very, very young age.
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4: Central Coast average unleaded price today is around $2.42 a litre, while some servos are selling it as low as $2.33. The average for diesel sits around $2.83. 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

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We're talking about music, live music, that is, arts and culture. I guess it's going to be a real vibe in Gosford this weekend, so check it out.

0: baby, right round like a record, baby. Dead or alive?
1: 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We'll check it out, maybe.
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3: M1 looking good as you make your way down to Sydney. Also, the M1 remains clear to Newcastle. Tootley, Main Road, a little busy at times, the 40K zone at Evans Road. Also, Magenta, Central Coast Highway in both directions. And Wyong, no problems on the Pacific Highway southbound, going past the train station. 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Geely Wyong. 138 Pacific Highway. That's Les Chadwell, Central Coast, 107.7, Triple M.
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14: Hey, Jess Rouse here. A milestone for the Kalonga Sporting Complex today. The sod being turned on the around $12 million project that's expected to be done by December next year. The sporting complex will feature 2 turfed sporting fields, 3 netball courts, amenities and a car park. The Australian Reptile Park has backed a proposal that will see their offering expanded. The park's backing a proposal to create a major new tourism and recreation destination at Somersby. A development application will go to council later this month. Police are investigating an alleged assault that happened on a train last month. They've released CCTV of a person they believed was involved in the incident on a northbound train between Hornsby and Woi Woi on September 12. Finally, a mobile phone tower for Kilcare Heights. And in sport, the Mariners women's side play Brisbane in their first game of the season. They'll travel up north for the matchup tomorrow. Fans will be able to see the team at home on October 24 when they play Canberra.
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16: Good morning, I'm Brett Thomas. Distressing scenes out of the US. At least four people are dead following a shooting at a primary school in Oregon. The suspect is reportedly a teenager and has been killed. Travellers are being warned of major delays. Security workers at Sydney Airport are walking off the job across domestic and international terminals today. Health Minister Mark Butler is pushing ahead with an attempt to have private health rebates reduced for Aussies over 65. Telling Seven it was blocked by the Coalition and Greens without a proper debate.
17: Do they oppose the aged care investments we announced in the budget, or do they have alternative ways of funding it?
16: A bus driver in Queensland has been charged for allegedly watching videos on his phone while driving a passenger coach on the Bruce Highway. The 56-year-old from Townsville hit with charges. Police allege he'd been engaged on the device for at least 8 minutes. And another interest rate hike in the lead-up to Christmas is now less likely. The unemployment rate has risen to a